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1: I'm Kevin Brown on your home for 24/7 News, the Black Information Network. The race is on for South Florida's 24th Congressional District as Black Congresswoman Frederica Wilson says she'll not seek another term.
2: Well, the Congresswoman is going to not seek another term.
1: Wilson is the oldest member of Congress and leaves behind a towering legacy, including creating the 5,000 Role Models of Excellence Project and bringing billions of dollars in infrastructure funding back to Miami-Dade. Now, a crowded field of contenders is moving fast to claim her seat, including State Senator Shervin Jones, Representative Ashley Gant, County Commission Chairman Oliver Gilbert, and local attorney Randolph Moise. The candidate's qualifying period takes place June 8th through June 12th. Wilson says she's not seeking re-election. Her fight is far from over.
2: I'm not going to retire. I am going to travel the country, expanding the 5,000 Role Models of Excellence Project.
1: The U.S. Supreme Court recently ruled in favor of Terry Pitchford, a Black death row inmate from Mississippi who argued that racial discrimination during the jury selection process led him to being judged by 11 white jurors and a single Black juror. The prosecution used racial stereotypes to dismiss Black jurors, and the trial judge accepted the exclusion of Black jurors for what were deemed race-neutral reasons. The decision was overturned by the U.S. Court of Appeals for the Fifth Circuit. But the Supreme Court of the United States voted 5-4 in Pitchford's favor, with Republican Justices John Roberts and Brett Kavanaugh joining the three Democratic justices. Kavanaugh authored the majority opinion acknowledging the breakdown of the jury selection process and the need for a fair trial. Hundreds of thousands of Californians will lose their benefits under new rules for food assistance. Starting Monday, new federal rules will require more people to work in order to qualify for CalFresh. About 1 million people in California who get food assistance will now have to show they work at least 20 hours a week. Officials say over 600,000 of them won't be able to do that. Exemptions for some groups like veterans and homeless individuals are no longer in place. People who are pregnant, disabled, or caregivers will still be exempt. Leaders at food banks warn if food assistance is cut, it'll be harder for them to keep up with the need. Morris Day and The Time, Young MC and The Commodores say they won't perform at the Trump-backed Freedom 250 State Fair Concert Series. Freedom 250 Concerts was scheduled as part of July 4th celebration of America's road to independence. The Commodores posted on their website, "Our music has always been our voice, and we choose not to publicly affiliate that with any single political party. We support the betterment of all Americans." Morris Day posted on Instagram, "It's a no for me." Young MC posted on Facebook, "The artists were never told about any political involvement with the event. I hope to perform in D.C. in the near future at an event that's not so politically charged." Morris Day, Young MC, and the Commodores were on the roster of artists announced for the June 25th through July 10th event on the National Mall. I'm Kevin Brown on your home for Black News First, the Black Information Network.
3: I'm Vanessa Tyler with a look at modern-day Black history you should know. September 11th, 2001, we will never forget. Amid the terror and destruction, countless heroes answered the call, running toward danger while others fled. Among them were Black firefighters and police officers who made the ultimate sacrifice. They were fathers, mothers, sons, daughters, courageous first responders who carried the weight of duty, knowing the risks. Firefighter Vernon Cherry, a gifted singer with Ladder 118 in Brooklyn, gave his life that day. NYPD officer Clinton Davis stood as a guardian of the city he loved. These heroes reflected the strength and resilience of their communities. Their sacrifices remind us of the unity and courage we are capable of, even in our darkest moments. This is Vanessa Tyler on your home for 24/7 Black News First, the Black Information Network.
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6: I'm Mike Stevens on your home for Black News First, the Black Information Network. In Florida, the League of Women Voters plans to appeal after a judge rejected a request for an injunction that could have stopped the new map that heavily favors Republicans from taking effect. Some Florida lawmakers say the congressional map could also weaken black voting representation. Democratic state leader Representative Fentress Driscoll, who is black, says she still wants a court to stop what Republicans are doing.
7: In the context of Donald Trump asking the Republicans to do just that, to help give him an unfair advantage, it just seems to me that everything about this map is illegal.
6: Meanwhile, a black Nashville state senator who protested Tennessee's special redistricting session is now facing disciplinary action from Senate leadership. Democratic Senator Charlene Oliver stood on her desk during the Senate vote earlier this month while protesting the congressional map changes and holding a sign criticizing the process. A letter from Lieutenant Governor Randy McNally says her actions violated Senate decorum rules and outlines penalties, including limits on travel reimbursements. Oliver called the punishment politically motivated and says she will continue speaking out against the redistricting plan, which eliminates the state's only black-majority congressional district in mostly black Memphis. Also in the South, a Republican-drawn Alabama congressional district is being blocked by federal judges. A 3-judge panel maintained the 2023 map likely discriminates against black voters. The judges said the recent Supreme Court decision that narrowed the Voting Rights Act doesn't impact that finding. The ruling means unless the Supreme Court steps in, Alabama will have to use a court-drawn map for this year's midterms that includes a second black-majority district. With the primary election in Los Angeles coming up, the race for Los Angeles mayor appears to be getting closer. The latest poll from the UC Berkeley Institute of Governmental Studies shows black mayor Karen Bass in the lead right now, with the support of 26% of likely voters. This is the mayor speaking at a recent candidates forum about the ongoing homeless crisis there.
8: We have to move them into permanent housing quicker. I have fast-tracked the 42,000 units. 6,000 are currently under construction now.
6: Despite her popularity, her lead is much smaller than it once was. Mayor Bass has been endorsed by California Governor Gavin Newsom. And the Obama Foundation is revealing what the first portion of programming will be for the grand opening weekend of the Obama Presidential Center on Chicago's South Side. The grand opening weekend will take place June 19th through the 21st. Programming includes live performances, family-friendly activities, food, art, and storytelling across the campus. The Black Information Network is covering the Obama Center events that week leading up to Juneteenth, which includes live broadcasts from there. The Obama Foundation is a nonprofit collaborator of the Black Information Network. I'm Mike Stevens on your home for Black News First, the Black Information Network.
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9: 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I'm Layla Ali, and my history lives here.
10: I'm Bill Black with another Bet You Didn't Know music fact. How many times have you seen the Temptations movie and said this line?
11: They're coming to see me.
12: They're coming to see the Temptations.
11: Ain't nobody coming to see you, Otis.
10: Maybe there was one somebody. You ever heard Patti LaBelle talk about the time she was engaged?
13: To-

0: fair wages and respect for black workers. But today, over 100 years later, the battle for black worker equality continues. Reverend Gregory Holston, who is also black, recently spoke to City Council on behalf of Ben Fletcher and his struggles back then.
1: He was surveilled, he was arrested, he was in prison. His crime was believing that working people deserved dignity and that black and white workers together had real power.
0: And then Reverend Holston spoke on what today's black workers are going through.
1: Low-wage subcontracted workers, non-unionized workers, many are black and brown. Many perform some of the hardest and most dangerous work in this city while being treated as disposable.
0: Those involved with the project vow to keep up the fight against the racism and division they say many employers use to keep black workers down. New Orleans Parish Sheriff Michelle Woodfork, a black woman, says a new jail record system and employee error led to a man being accidentally released from jail recently.
2: We have been here approximately 23 days into my administration, and there are a number of things that we have to address, and the jail management system is just one of those things.
0: Now, the man has been rearrested. Sheriff Woodfork tells Fox 8 TV she plans to digitize records and add jail staff so this doesn't happen again. And a group called the African American Episcopal Historical Collection has discovered an early draft of the Reverend Dr. Martin Luther King Jr.'s historic letter from Birmingham Jail. Dr. King wrote the iconic letter on the margins of a copy of the New York Times, which was smuggled to him while he was in prison. He then gave the newspaper to one of his close advisors, Clarence Jones, who, as we reported, died last week, and asked him to arrange for it to be typed up. The letter was reviewed by experts who certified its authenticity. I'm Mike Stevens on your home for Black News First, the Black Information Network.
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5: A man convicted of first-degree murder will no longer face a death sentence after an appeals court ruled the state of Oklahoma can't prosecute him.
6: 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It's about where he did it. Patrick Murphy says the state can't prosecute him because the murder happened on his tribe's reservation. 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
13: The perspective you want.
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11: The Black Information Network.
17: The Obama Foundation is revealing the first slate of programming for the grand opening weekend of the Obama Presidential Center next month on Chicago's South Side.
13: Black News First.

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2: I don't know why we're being targeted and discriminated against before a fair trial. Our son deserves the same rights under the law that everyone is afforded to.
1: That is the mother of Carmelo Anthony, the Black teenager arrested in connection with the stabbing death of a white student during a Dallas, Texas area track meet last year. He's headed to court for trial in the coming days. The case was widely publicized, and critics say no one's paying attention to the fact Anthony says it was self-defense. Witnesses told investigators he was sitting under a rival school's team tent when the white student told him to leave. The confrontation then turned physical and deadly. The fight for respect and dignity for Black workers is going on around the country. In Philadelphia, City Council recently passed a resolution to honor Ben Fletcher. The African-American dock worker organized a strike back in 1913.

0: contracted workers, non-unionized workers. Many are black and brown. Many perform some of the hardest and most dangerous work in this city while being treated as disposable.
1: Those involved with the project vow to keep up the fight against the racism and division they say many employers use to keep black workers down. New Orleans Parish Sheriff Michelle Woodfork, a black woman, says a new jail record system and employee error led to a man being accidentally released from jail recently.
2: We have been here approximately 23 days into my administration, and there are a number of things that we have to address, and the jail management system is just one of those things.
1: Now, the man has been rearrested. Sheriff Woodfork tells Fox 8 TV she plans to digitize records and add jail staff so this doesn't happen again. And a group called the African American Episcopal Historical Collection has discovered an early draft of the Reverend Dr. Martin Luther King Jr.'s historic letter from Birmingham Jail. Dr. King wrote the iconic letter on the margins of a copy of the New York Times, which was smuggled to him while he was in prison. He then gave the newspaper to one of his close advisors, Clarence Jones, who, as we reported, died last week, and asked him to arrange for it to be typed up. The letter was reviewed by experts who certified its authenticity. I'm Mike Stevens on your home for Black News First, the Black Information Network.
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5: Selena was the down artist to go internationally.
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5: to
6: start the English album. So we're going to start on that. It should be out June or July, along with the Spanish album. The Tejano album will be out at the same time.
7: And when did Yolanda come into the picture?
8: I would say the early 90s or late 80s, because she was with her for a while.
9: Was she introduced to you as the fan club president?
8: Mm-hmm. Yes.
10: Then she was hired as an employee for Selena at her stores.
8: She asked me. She said, Yolanda, you know, I don't know what's going on with my businesses, but I need somebody to pay attention to my business. This is not the first time. She offered me a job. Little by little, she just worked her way in, and everything that she needed, she started taking over everything. And I think after a while, she was even doing her books, her bank accounts, everything.
9: Did you ever get a bad feeling from her?
8: Yes, because I knew she didn't like me. She didn't like me being around Selena.
11: I saw Yolanda running after her, you know, but I didn't thought it was Selena until she was in the floor. Yolanda, she just like ignored, like if nothing had happened, she turned around. She went back into the room, and she was out standing in the room just swinging the gun.
9: Sitting there, we heard across the radios, the police radios and scanners, there was something that came across that Selena had been shot at a hotel in Corpus Christi.
12: Since the trial, Yolanda's done jailhouse interviews. She's made a lot of claims that she has some secret.
13: Oh, it's manipulation.
14: Selena, a star dies in Texas.
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15: Inside the Beltway.
17: Iran is vowing retaliation after the U.S. military carried out what it called self-defense strikes on Iranian missile launch sites and naval assets.
16: To your backyard.
18: A mural honoring Ona Judge is now on display in Portsmouth, New Hampshire. Judge escaped enslavement by George Washington at 22 and lived the rest of her life free.
15: Whatever happens next.
19: It's almost like we're living in a tale of two Floridas. The governor would like to project that our economy is so strong and that we've got all this money in reserves.
16: You'll hear about it on the Black Information Network.
20: BIN News this hour, I'm Andrea Coleman with a look at some of the day's top stories. Coming up, two high-ranking black officials are at the center of a salacious sex investigation. We'll have the details. More testimony from Pam Bondi regarding the Epstein files. And once again, lawmakers are not happy with what they heard. And black artists and others are saying the big bash being thrown for America's 250th birthday is not for them. A federal judge and a deputy chief with the Atlanta Police Department are being investigated for alleged sexual encounters on the job. A special committee has been investigating allegations after a complaint was filed over the actions of U.S. District

0: 40% of voters in Raleigh were black at that time, Leitner's election was viewed as a major political victory in a majority white city. Unfortunately, he was not able to win re-election to his office and served just one term. In 1977, he was appointed to fill the vacant North Carolina State Senate seat for the 14th District, and then went on to chair the Southeast Raleigh Improvement Commission from 1993 to 2001. Clarence Leitner passed in 2002 at the age of 81. This is Terrence Bibb for the Black Information Network.
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3: I'm Mike Stevens on your home for Black News First, the Black Information Network. In Florida, the League of Women Voters plans to appeal after a judge rejected a request for an injunction that could have stopped the new map that heavily favors Republicans from taking effect. Some Florida lawmakers say the congressional map could also weaken black voting representation. Democratic state leader Representative Fentress Driscoll, who is black, says she still wants a court to stop what Republicans are doing.
4: In the context of Donald Trump asking the Republicans to do just that, to help give him an unfair advantage, it just seems to me that everything about this map is illegal.
3: Meanwhile, a black Nashville state senator who protested Tennessee's special redistricting session is now facing disciplinary action from Senate leadership. Democratic Senator Charlene Oliver stood on her desk during the Senate vote earlier this month while protesting the congressional map changes and holding a sign criticizing the process. A letter from Lieutenant Governor Randy McNally says her actions violated Senate decorum rules and outlines penalties, including limits on travel reimbursements. Oliver called the punishment politically motivated and says she will continue speaking out against the redistricting plan, which eliminates the state's only black-majority congressional district in mostly black Memphis. Also in the South, a Republican-drawn Alabama congressional district is being blocked by federal judges. A three-judge panel maintained the 2023 map likely discriminates against black voters. The judges said the recent Supreme Court decision that narrowed the Voting Rights Act doesn't impact that finding. The ruling means unless the Supreme Court steps in, Alabama will have to use a court-drawn map for this year's midterms that includes a second black-majority district. With the primary election in Los Angeles coming up, the race for Los Angeles mayor appears to be getting closer. The latest poll from the UC Berkeley Institute of Governmental Studies shows black mayor Karen Bass in the lead right now, with the support of 26% of likely voters. This is the mayor speaking at a recent candidates forum about the ongoing homeless crisis there.
5: We have to move them into permanent housing quicker. I have fast-tracked the 42,000 units. 6,000 are currently under construction now.
3: Despite her popularity, her lead is much smaller than it once was. Mayor Bass has been endorsed by California Governor Gavin Newsom. And the Obama Foundation is revealing what the first portion of programming will be for the grand opening weekend of the Obama Presidential Center on Chicago's South Side. The grand opening weekend will take place June 19th through the 21st. Programming includes live performances, family-friendly activities, food, art, and storytelling across the campus. The Black Information Network is covering the Obama Center events that week leading up to Juneteenth, which includes live broadcasts from there. The Obama Foundation is a nonprofit collaborator of the Black Information Network. I'm Mike Stevens on your home for Black News First, the Black Information Network.
6: Most people know about Restaurant Week, but not everyone knows there's a Black Restaurant Week born in Houston, Texas in 2016 and is now spreading to cities across the country. It's more than just menus. It's a movement.
7: And so we really want to create something that was more all-inclusive to the creative things we were seeing happening in the food scene.
6: That's one of the three founders, Fallon Farrell.
7: As we've grown through the years, we've literally watched businesses start off as like a pop-up food tent and now having like two or three locations.
6: From soul food kitchens to hidden gem caterers, Black Restaurant Week shines a light where it's long been missing. It's helped generate tens of millions of dollars for Black-owned businesses, keeping legacies alive and creating new ones. And it's part of Black history still being written every time a diner takes that first bite. I'm Esther Dillard for the Black Information Network.
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0: 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I'm Charlamagne the God, host of the world's most dangerous morning show, The Breakfast Club, and my history lives here.
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4: Flash flooding has been reported in North Carolina, and one person was killed by floods in Mississippi.
3: To spending cuts.
5: Public health advocates also warn that cuts to U.S. global health programs could weaken response efforts abroad and preparedness at home.
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6: Missouri Governor Mike Kehoe's power to call the 2025 special legislative session that led to the approval of the state's new congressional maps is being challenged.
3: Black news first.
7: BIN News This Hour, I'm Andrea Coleman with a look at some of the day's top stories. Coming up, two high-ranking Black officials are at the center of a salacious sex investigation. We'll have the details. More testimony from Pam Bondi regarding the Epstein files, and once again, lawmakers are not happy with what they heard. And Black artists and others are saying the big bash being thrown for America's 250th birthday is not for them. A federal judge and a deputy chief with the Atlanta Police Department are being investigated for alleged sexual encounters on the job. A special committee has been investigating allegations after a complaint was filed over the actions of U.S. District Judge Eleanor Ross and Atlanta Chief Deputy Kelly Collier. Both parties are Black. Employees reported overhearing noises coming from the judge's chambers at least five times over a two-year period. The judge has so far been issued a private reprimand and has agreed to send out apologies. As for Collier, the Atlanta Police Department says it has launched an investigation. Federal judges are appointed for life but can be subject to disciplinary action, including censure, public or private reprimands, and temporary withholding of cases. They can only be removed through impeachment by Congress. President Obama nominated Ross to the federal bench in 2013. She was confirmed by the Senate the following year. Former Attorney General Pam Bondi has wrapped up testimony today related to the Justice Department's release of the Epstein files. Arizona Democratic Representative Yasemin Ansari said Bondi was supposed to speak under oath.
8: Instead, she is deflecting, she is refusing to answer questions, and she continues to refuse to answer specific questions about the President of the United States.
7: The closed-door hearing with the House Oversight Committee was focused on her handling of the investigation into Epstein and his accomplice, Ghislaine Maxwell. In her opening statement, Bondi acknowledged there were redaction errors in the release of the files. She also told lawmakers that oversight of the release process had been delegated to then-Deputy Attorney General Todd Blanche. A DOJ official said they were not prepared to address a potential deposition of Blanche at this time. The Commodores, Morris Day, and Young MC are among the artists backing out of the Freedom 250 concert series in Washington, D.C. The outdoor concerts are scheduled to take place on the National Mall this summer to celebrate America's 250th birthday. The series is being organized by President Trump's Freedom 250 Commission as part of the Great American State Fair. Many of the artists cite the political nature of the event as a reason for them not performing at it. Well, coming up in a couple of hours.
9: Ross Powell, and Victor King were two Black babies who were used as guinea pigs, as lab rats, in a very targeted effort by the United States government.
7: Claims of another secret medical experiment on Black people, this time on Black infants. A renowned civil rights attorney has filed a lawsuit. We'll have details. This is BIN News This Hour. Be sure to follow us wherever you get your podcast. I'm Andrea Coleman on the Black Information Network, home of Black News First.
10: here's what's trending this hour. New York Mayor Zohra Mamdani axing Sheriff Anthony Miranda, replacing him with Edmund Raymond, a black man and retired NYPD lieutenant. Plus, flight diverted after a passenger tried to breach the cockpit of a United Airlines flight in mid-flight several times. The FBI now investigating that person in custody. And Martin Luther King Jr. III and his wife renew their vows. I'm Tammy Eswick, and that's what's trending.
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4: Major League Baseball has been around since 1903. During that time, no black woman has ever held a majority ownership stake in one of its franchises. Until now. Kwanzaa Jones is part of the investor group led by her husband, Jose Feliciano. They could be the proud owners of the San Diego Padres. The league is set to vote on the issue in the coming weeks. Wide receiver A.J. Brown's future could be decided within the next few days, as the Philadelphia Eagles are expected to trade the disgruntled receiver to the New England Patriots after they cut troubled wide receiver Stephon Diggs.
11: Everyone thinks they can handle it, and they were desperate for another guy.
4: NFL Hall of Famer Chris Carter from the Fully Loaded podcast.
11: I can guarantee you his behavior, and then is also his baby mama, her behavior, and how they performed. The organization decided, you know something, we're not going to move forward. That's why they cut him. But you have to make up your mind, like, what are you going to be? You going to be a personality? Like, are you going to be a pro football player? Stephon Diggs? A.J. Brown? A.J. Brown's problems, I can live with those.
4: It's your sports at 14 and 44 past each and every hour. I'm Ray Harris on the Black Information Network.
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12: Mike Island on your home for 24/7 news, the Black Information Network. A black woman in Ohio is saying she is running for president of the United States in 2028. She made that comment during her recent presentation before the Cleveland, Ohio City Council. Reverend Pamela Pinckney operates Truth Speaks, a nonprofit entity that she says is seeking funding. She also took time to call out city leaders for what she says is the city's inaction on the domestic violence issue. She also called out Cleveland's black mayor, Justin Bibb.
13: You haven't handled the violence that has taken place against my children and me because we're the wrong color. And victims of violence become homeless and displaced and labeled with mental illness instead of receiving the necessary resources that I needed.
12: Reverend Pinckney at the same time is calling for support from the city council for getting victims of violence funding for her Truth Speaks entity. Meanwhile, as the domestic violence issue continues to affect black families across the nation, a Memphis, Tennessee man who is separated from his wife shares his grief.
14: She just met this man in April, and now she did in May.
12: That's Shantario Reed, now a widower. He was separated from his wife, Lakeisha Reed. The mother of four was a victim of a recent deadly shooting. Police say it was a case of domestic violence. According to WHBQ, Lakeisha Reed had recently begun dating Princeton Morris, who is currently being held in the Shelby County Jail. Shantario Reed tells WHBQ the impact this is having on his kids. The couple share four children between the ages of 10 and 17.
14: It's finna take a big toll on me, and not only me, my kids. This is something they gotta live with forever. Like, Mother's Day just passed. Like, this day the last Mother's Day with their mama.
12: Morris, who is also African-American, has prior domestic violence-related records in the county, WHBQ says. Leaders are urging voters to stay engaged as the redistricting debate continues. According to Fox 13, community leaders met in Memphis recently to talk about Tennessee's congressional redistricting changes. Leaders warned residents that this issue is more than politics and that it could have long-lasting implications in terms of representation, voting power, and community influence. Tennessee's congressional redistricting plan, WHBQ says, divides Memphis and Shelby County among three congressional districts. Critics argue that the changes weaken the political influence of the largely black-populated city and county. Attorney Van Turner spoke on the continuing legal challenges surrounding the plan. Turner, who is African-American, urged residents to know in detail what's up when it comes to preparing to vote.
15: First, know your district, register to vote, register family members in that district, and please get out and vote. You have two more elections this year. When do we vote? We vote in August, and we also vote in November.
12: The forum overall maintained that while voting still is essential, communities must engage in economic strength and opportunities for growth in the long term, WHBQ says. I'm Mike Island on your home for Black News First, the Black Information Network.
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18: 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And for years, I've been chasing Omar Hamami, a former Southern Baptist from Alabama, who by rapping and online videos became the face of jihad in Africa and one of the most wanted terrorists in the world. Eventually, despite rumors he'd been killed, I found Omar. Or more like, he found me. For more than a year, we corresponded in secret while he was hiding from U.S. forces. And eventually, on the run from the very insurgent group he put on the map, slowly, I got close to Omar. Closer than I ever thought I would. Perhaps closer than I should. Was it good journalism? An ethical lapse? Was it my faith in humanity that kept me talking to Omar? Or something darker? My name is Christoph Putzel. This is American Jihadi.
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19: Ray J is updating fans on his health after taking some hits in the ring with Super Hot Fire at Aiden Ross's Brand Risk MMA event. During a live stream, the singer showed himself in a hospital where he revealed his heart condition had worsened following the fight. Ray J initially checked himself into the hospital for a possible concussion. Earlier this year, he opened up about ongoing heart issues, saying his heart was only functioning at about 25% and that doctors had told him he may only have months to live. Elsewhere in entertainment news, the Grammy Museum is announcing its third annual hip-hop block party. The event takes place Tuesday, June 16th at the museum. Each floor will feature different elements of hip-hop culture, including an L.A. drumline performance, panel discussions, vendor pop-ups, fashion showcases, and more. The celebration runs from 7:30 p.m. until 11:30 p.m. The museum's first hip-hop block party was held in June 2024 and drew about 800 attendees. With the latest in entertainment news, I'm Morgan Wood on the Black Information Network, your home for Black News First.
20: I'm Cali Code with another essential Black film. Released in 2002 to critical acclaim, Drumline follows the story of a young Black drummer from Harlem, New York, who heads to college to join a HBCU marching band in Atlanta, Georgia.
21: Nah, I just thought I had a little something on the end.
20: Although fictional in account, the film offers viewers a revealing look into the culture and traditions of historically Black colleges, along with some of the unique challenges Black students face while seeking higher education.
22: You have to learn to follow before you can lead, Mr. Miles.
20: Starring Nick Cannon as drummer Devin Miles, Orlando Jones as band leader Dr. Lee, and actress Zoe Saldana as Devin's love interest, Drumline earned more than $56 million at the U.S. box office alone. The film also received rave reviews for its honest portrayal of HBCU life and was one of the first to bring the pageantry of Black marching bands to the big screen. 2002's Drumline, another essential Black film. I'm Cali Code on the Black Information Network.
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23: Full deal on your home for 24/7 news, the Black Information Network. A child and two adults are dead after an explosion at an apartment building in the Oak Cliff neighborhood of Dallas, Texas.
24: We were inside and now we heard like a boom.
23: Officials say the building was leveled Thursday afternoon by a natural gas explosion. Here's Black Dallas Mayor Eric Johnson.
25: I want to encourage our entire city, this entire state, the entire nation to come together and pray for all the people, all the families who are affected by this tragedy.
23: NBC 5 News says 23 people lived in the building, and so far only 12 have been accounted for. A And now to Madison, Wisconsin, where the Center for Black Excellence and Culture has received a $247,000 grant from the Dana Foundation to launch a Civic Science Fellow program. The fellow will collaborate with the Center for Healthy Minds at UW-Madison to conduct neuroscience research with the Black community. The initiative aims to build trust, break down institutional assumptions, and provide insights that benefit the local Black community and beyond. In other news, who is the mastermind behind the handmade Pierre Laborde purses that have become a viral sensation? The bags are made in a small workshop in Harlem, New York, where artisans cut, stitch, and assemble every piece without machines. Here's Laborde himself speaking to NBC News.
0: After I created it, I was like, okay, I feel like I have a feel for handbags. This is something I can do. So I went back and took classes.
23: Laborde, who looks Black, is from Haiti. At last check, there were 67,000 people on the waiting list. The slow, meticulous process is the whole point. The bags are meant to feel personal, not mass-produced. And finally, Black Girls in Media hosted its fourth annual Lights, Camera, Influence Summit in Dallas, Texas. The event attracted over 300 attendees and featured discussions on branding, digital media strategies, long-term business growth, and more. The summit highlights the importance of supporting Black women in media. I'm Nicole Deal on your home for Black News First, the Black Information Network. Your Washington Roundup is next.
19: A federal judge has temporarily blocked President Trump's so-called anti-weaponization fund. The $1.8 billion program was announced by the Justice Department as part of a settlement tied to the IRS. It's intended to compensate individuals who were allegedly targeted by the DOJ during the Biden administration. The court's ruling puts the program on hold for now as legal challenges continue. Meanwhile, President Trump is responding to comments from former First Lady Jill Biden about the 2024 presidential debate. Jill Biden recently said she believed her husband was having a stroke during the event. Trump took to social media to criticize the remarks, questioning why she never rushed on stage to help her troubled husband and describing Biden's performance as a near total collapse. He also suggested his own performance may have influenced Biden not meeting debate standards. That's your Washington Roundup. I'm Morgan Wood in Washington, D.C., your White House correspondent on the Black Information Network.
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2: Drafted by the Denver Broncos in 1968 after shattering 22 school records as quarterback at the University of Nebraska, Marlon Briscoe, a.k.a. the Magician, still had to negotiate for an opportunity to compete for the position. At the time, Black athletes weren't deemed intelligent enough to play thinking positions. But after the starting QB was injured, Briscoe would step in and a week later become the first Black starting quarterback in the Super Bowl era, setting Bronco rookie records that still stand. Forced to become a wideout, Briscoe would win two Super Bowls with the Miami Dolphins and lead them in touchdowns during their 1972 undefeated season. A successful financial broker after football, Briscoe would recover from cocaine addiction before becoming president of the Boys and Girls Club of Long Beach. Inducted into the College Football Hall of Fame in 2016, the Marlon Briscoe Diversity Coaching Fellowship was established in his honor in 2020. Passing on June 27th, 2022, Marlon Briscoe's legacy is playing out every game day in NFL stadiums across America. And that's a fact. I'm Weston Tishome for the Black Information Network.
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23: New economic data shows inflation and mortgage rates climbing under President Donald Trump's economy, and Black Americans are being disproportionately impacted. The latest consumer spending index jumped to its highest point in nearly 3 years. That means Americans are paying more for everyday goods and services. In fact, in April, that number was more than $111 billion extra. At the same time, there are fewer home loan and refinancing applications because the average 30-year mortgage rate is also higher than it's been since August of 2025. For Black families who already face wage and employment gaps, higher borrowing costs, and lower household wealth, these trends are more than an inconvenience. For example, home ownership is a key path to generational wealth, but rising mortgage rates make first-time home ownership even further out of reach, and higher prices on everyday essentials is stretching budgets that are already tight. That leaves less room for savings and emergency funds. Money news at 24 and 54 minutes past each hour. I'm Nicole Deal on your home for Black News First, the Black Information Network.
5: Yes, but with BIN News Now, Louisiana's Republican governor is expected to sign a new congressional map into law that gets rid of one out of two Black congressional districts. Representative Royce Duplessis of New Orleans says expect to see this case in court. Here's Fox 8.
6: This is absolutely going to be litigated, not just by the Legal Defense Fund and Black voters and Democratic voters, but it's going to be litigated by the actual plaintiffs in Cal-8.
5: Well, a Florida judge is supposed to be reviewing the deal between the Justice Department and President Donald Trump to settle his lawsuit against the IRS for leaking his tax records to the media. Trump tried to create a fund to compensate so-called victims of political weaponization. Some retired federal judges are calling it collusion. It's definitely going to be a hot girl summer. Megan Thee Stallion showed off her summer swimsuit collection this week and walked the runway during Miami Swim Week. Get BIN News Now on demand 24/7 on the iHeartRadio app.
4: I'm Kevin Brown on your home for 24/7 News, the Black Information Network. Three people are dead, including a child, following a gas explosion and five-alarm fire that leveled a Dallas, Texas apartment building. Officials with Dallas Fire and Rescue say two women and a child were killed in the blast. Four people are hospitalized, including one in critical condition. A search of the site is continuing as several people remain unaccounted for. Rosie Martinez says she's been unable to locate her sister and one-year-old nephew.
7: This doesn't feel real to me. It feels like I don't know how to react. I don't know how to act. I just want to see that they're okay.
4: An 11-year-old boy is accused of attacking another child and pointing a toy gun at police. It happened near 31st and Mingo in Tulsa, Oklahoma. Police say a group of juveniles wearing ski masks stopped a 12-year-old boy who was then shot by a toy gun which fires gel-like balls. The child received several welts. Police Captain Richard Mullenberg told 2 News Oklahoma the situation could have been dire.
8: You know, a child basically just points his gun at the officer as he's pulling over. Then when the officer gets out of the car, tracks him with the gun even more.
4: The boys fled but were rounded up, and the suspect was taken into custody on complaints of pointing a dangerous weapon, obstruction, and possession of tobacco by a minor. Attorney Ben Crump has filed a lawsuit against the United States on behalf of families who were targeted for medical experiments. 2 families learned that they were secretly enrolled as test subjects in a National Institute of Health-sponsored experimental RSV vaccine trial in 1965 through 1966. Ross Otto Hambrick and Victor Marcellus King both died in 1967. The new filing alleges that the United States government, through NIH, selected the most vulnerable children it could find, Black infants from low-income families, to test a dangerously high-concentrated experimental vaccine known as Lot 100. The tissue samples from the autopsies of the children informed the development of RSV vaccines, now generating billions in revenue. The deaths of Ross Otto and Victor have never been compensated or acknowledged for the role the infants' deaths played in the role of the vaccine. A California appeals court upheld a ruling in favor of a city that commissioned a Black Lives Matter mural, dismissing a legal challenge from police officers in San Jose who claimed discrimination and harassment. The mural featured images of Asada Shakur and a Black Panther, which the officers found offensive. The court determined that the mural's message of inclusion and support did not constitute harassment or discrimination. The officer's interpretation of the images as racially intimidating was not supported by the court, which affirmed the lower court's decision. For more news impacting the Black community, listen to the Black Information Network on the iHeartRadio app or log on to BINnews.com. 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I'm Kevin Brown on your home for Black News First, the Black Information Network.
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2: Released in 1995, Ngozi Onwara's Welcome to the Terror Dome was the first theatrically distributed British feature film directed by a black woman. Inspired by Public Enemy's song of the same name, the movie is part Afrofuturism, part political cinema, part Greek tragedy. Welcome to the Terror Dome is set in the past and the future, from enslaved people on a beach to the McBride family trying to navigate life in a state-sanctioned slum, where all blacks are forced to live and where police brutalize inhabitants while ensuring all guns and drugs stay in the Terror Dome. Onwara's unflinching and unapologetic view of race relations and how little has changed was out of step with the 90s movie establishment. Variety called it a low-budget spitball of militant black grandstanding. But made on a shoestring budget over the course of 3 years, Welcome to the Terror Dome is now seen as a grainy, gritty, angry, and not totally inaccurate commentary that was a quarter of a century ahead of its time, making it another essential black film. I'm Wesson Tishome for the Black Information Network.
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10: I don't know why we are being targeted and discriminated against before a fair trial. Our son deserves the same rights under the law that everyone is afforded to.
9: That is the mother of Carmelo Anthony, the black teenager arrested in connection with the stabbing death of a white student during a Dallas, Texas area track meet last year. He's headed to court for trial in the coming days. The case was widely publicized, and critics say no one's paying attention to the fact Anthony says it was self-defense. Witnesses told investigators he was sitting under a rival school's team tent when the white student told him to leave. The confrontation then turned physical and deadly. The fight for respect and dignity for black workers is going on around the country. In Philadelphia, city council recently passed a resolution to honor Ben Fletcher. The African-American dock worker organized a strike back in 1913 when he was a longshoreman in that city. He fought to get fair wages and respect for black workers. But today, over 100 years later, the battle for black worker equality continues. Reverend Gregory Holston, who is also black, recently spoke to city council on behalf of Ben Fletcher and his struggles back then.
11: He was surveilled, he was arrested, he was in prison. His crime was believing that working people deserved dignity and that black and white workers together had real power.
9: And then Reverend Holston spoke on what today's black workers are going through.
11: Low-wage subcontracted workers, non-unionized workers, many...

0: that we have to address. And the jail management system is just one of those things.
1: Now, the man has been rearrested. Sheriff Woodford tells Fox 8 TV she plans to digitize records and add jail staff so this doesn't happen again. And a group called the African American Episcopal Historical Collection has discovered an early draft of the Reverend Dr. Martin Luther King Jr.'s historic letter from Birmingham Jail. Dr. King wrote the iconic letter on the margins of a copy of the New York Times, which was smuggled to him while he was in prison. He then gave the newspaper to one of his close advisors, Clarence Jones, who, as we reported, died last week, and asked him to arrange for it to be typed up. The letter was reviewed by experts who certified its authenticity. I'm Mike Stevens on your home for Black News First, the Black Information Network.
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14: A mural honoring Ona Judge is now on display in Portsmouth, New Hampshire. Judge escaped enslavement by George Washington at 22 and lived the rest of her life free.
4: Whatever happens next.
15: It's almost like we're living in a tale of two Floridas. The governor would like to project that our economy is so strong and that we've got all this money in reserves.
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16: BIN News This Hour, I'm Andrea Coleman with a look at some of the day's top stories. Coming up, two high-ranking Black officials are at the center of a salacious sex investigation. We'll have the details. More testimony from Pam Bondi regarding the Epstein files, and once again, lawmakers are not happy with what they heard. And Black artists and others are saying the big bash being thrown for America's 250th birthday is not for them. A federal judge and a deputy chief with the Atlanta Police Department are being investigated for alleged sexual encounters on the job. A special committee has been investigating allegations after a complaint was filed over the actions of U.S. District Judge Eleanor Ross and Atlanta Chief Deputy Kelly Collier. Both parties are Black. Employees reported overhearing noises coming from the judge's chambers at least five times over a two-year period. The judge has so far been issued a private reprimand and has agreed to send out apologies. As for Collier, the Atlanta Police Department says it has launched an investigation. Federal judges are appointed for life but can be subject to disciplinary action, including censure, public or private reprimands, and temporary withholding of cases. They can only be removed through impeachment by Congress. President Obama nominated Ross to the federal bench in 2013. She was confirmed.

0: Mary Mabry in Durham, North Carolina on July 26, 1944, Betty Davis was a force of nature. At 16, she attended the Fashion Institute of Technology and began working as a model in New York, a career she would maintain while building her music credentials, which include writing the Chamber Brothers' Uptown. In 1968, she would marry Miles Davis, who would credit her for introducing him to Jimi Hendrix and Sly Stone. His jazz fusion phase would soon follow. After their divorce in the early 70s, Betty Davis would release a series of hard-charging funk albums. They say I'm different because I'm a piece of sugar cash. Sweet to the core, that's right, I got a real bone. Her candid and controversial expression of black female sexuality would be barred from U.S. TV and receive no radio support. But the door had been kicked open, and thanks to Betty Davis, countless nasty gals continue to walk through it today.
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4: 35 members are being promoted to the rank of sergeant.
3: That's part of an NYPD promotion ceremony. Meanwhile, New York Mayor Zoran Mamdani axing Sheriff Anthony Miranda, who was hired under the Eric Adams administration. Miranda has faced several controversies, including the discovery of cash stuffed into safes. He's being replaced with Edwin Raymond, a black man and retired NYPD lieutenant. United Airlines flight diverted after a passenger tried to breach the cockpit several times. It happened on a flight bound for Minneapolis. An FBI spokesperson says at least one person was detained on flight UA2005. No injuries were reported. Well, finally, Martin Luther King Jr. III and his wife renewed their vows this past week. EuroWeb says Reverend Al Sharpton and Chris Tucker were among those in attendance. Get BIN News Now on demand 24/7 on the iHeartRadio app.
5: I'm Vanessa Tyler on the Black Information Network, your home for Black News First. It's likely not the present the president wants on his upcoming 80th birthday, but it's what he'll get. Another massive No Kings rally.
6: No Kings! No Kings!
5: Protesters plan to take to the streets of the nation once again to protest against Trump, his policies, and the Republicans who follow him. The protest will take place on June 14th, and it is counter-programming to a UFC bout put on by the president and taking place on the south lawn of the White House. A massive stage is being built for the fight. The No Kings rally will have entertainment of its own with a 90-minute concert in New York and big screens to see it nationwide. Questions of ethics and conflicts of interest are being raised now that it's out in the open. The son of Supreme Court Justice Samuel Alito has been working at the Treasury Department. Reports are Philip Alito has a senior legal role there, just as his father, Justice Alito, was deciding cases involving the president. Justice Alito did not recuse himself. And the response from Treasury Secretary Scott Bessent, he's sure Alito's son followed legal and ethical guidelines. Should a killer cash in?
7: Even after, right after she killed my brother, she laid in a hospital bed making TikToks within hours of killing two people.
5: The sister of a murder victim says violence should not be turned into clicks, and the law needs updating for today's social media. Christine Russo has launched a petition for Dom's Law. Her 20-year-old brother Dominic Russo and his 19-year-old friend Davion Flanagan, who was black, were killed by 17-year-old Mackenzie Shirilla. The highly publicized 2022 Ohio case is the current subject of a Netflix documentary, and Russo says there's talk of a book benefiting the convicted killer, who intentionally drove her car 100 miles per hour into a brick wall, killing her passengers. There is a Son of Sam law written decades ago before social media. Russo tells WOIO-TV there needs to be one for today.
7: No victim's family should have to watch the person who killed their loved one turn that crime into attention, followers, documentaries, social media income, or other personal benefits.
5: When the statue of slave owner and Delaware statesman Caesar Rodney was unceremoniously removed from Wilmington back during the height of the Black Lives Matter movement in 2020, many thought he would just disintegrate into the bowels of slave owner history. But he's made his triumphant return, brought back by the Trump administration to sit proudly in Freedom Plaza, located in downtown D.C., and will be part of Trump's celebration of the nation's 250th anniversary. For more in these stories and international, national, state, and local news impacting the Black community, listen to the Black Information Network on the iHeartRadio app or log on to BINnews.com. I'm Vanessa Tyler on the Black Information Network, your home for Black News First.
8: I'm Bill Black with another Bet You Didn't Know music fact. We all know this song. Marvin Gaye's What's Going On, recorded in 1970. It's a song about war, racism, and things African Americans were going through at that time. Now, on background vocals of this song were legendary Detroit Lions Lynn Berry and Mel Farr. After he recorded the song, Gaye told Berry and Farr he wanted to try out for the Detroit Lions. Because Lions coach Jim Schmidt was a fan of Marvin, he agreed to take the meeting. But when he found out he had never played football, not even in high school, he said no to a tryout. So even though Marvin never got to give us classic football moves, he left us with a legacy of songs. I'm Bill Black, and that's another Bet You Didn't Know music fact on the Black Information Network.
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9: I'm Mike Stevens on your home for Black News First, the Black Information Network. In Florida, the League of Women Voters plans to appeal after a judge rejected a request for an injunction that could have stopped the new map that heavily favors Republicans from taking effect. Some Florida lawmakers say the congressional map could also weaken Black voting representation. Democratic state leader Representative Fentress Driscoll, who is Black, says she still wants a court to stop what Republicans are doing.
10: In the context of Donald Trump asking the Republicans to do just that, to help give him an unfair advantage, it just seems to me that everything about this map is illegal.
9: Meanwhile, a Black Nashville state senator who protested Tennessee's special redistricting session is now facing disciplinary action from Senate leadership. Democratic Senator Charlene Oliver stood on her desk during the Senate vote earlier this month while protesting the congressional map changes and holding a sign criticizing the process. A letter from Lieutenant Governor Randy McNally says her actions violated Senate decorum rules and outlines penalties, including limits on travel reimbursements. Oliver called the punishment politically motivated and says she will continue speaking out against the redistricting plan, which eliminates the state's only Black-majority congressional district in mostly Black Memphis. Also in the South, a Republican-drawn Alabama congressional district is being blocked by federal judges. A three-judge panel maintained the 2023 map likely discriminates against Black voters. The judges said the recent Supreme Court decision that narrowed the Voting Rights Act doesn't impact that finding. The ruling means unless the Supreme Court steps in, Alabama will have to use a court-drawn map for this year's midterms that includes a second Black-majority district. With the primary election in Los Angeles coming up, the race for Los Angeles mayor appears to be getting closer. The latest poll from the UC Berkeley Institute of Governmental Studies shows Black Mayor Karen Bass in the lead right now, with the support of 26% of likely voters. This is the mayor speaking at a recent candidates forum about the ongoing homeless crisis there.
11: But we have to move them into permanent housing quicker. I have fast-tracked the 42,000 units. 6,000 are currently under construction now.
9: Despite her popularity, her lead is much smaller than it once was. Mayor Bass has been endorsed by California Governor Gavin Newsom. And the Obama Foundation is revealing what the first portion of programming will be for the grand opening weekend of the Obama Presidential Center on Chicago's South Side. The grand opening weekend will take place June 19th through the 21st. Programming includes live performances, family-friendly activities, food, art, and storytelling across the campus. The Black Information Network is covering the Obama Center events that week leading up to Juneteenth, which includes live broadcasts from there. The Obama Foundation is a nonprofit collaborator of the Black Information Network. I'm Mike Stevens on your home for Black News First, the Black Information Network.
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12: This is Layla Ali, undefeated world champion Hall of Fame boxer, wellness advocate, and CEO of Layla Ali Lifestyle. My father, Muhammad Ali, was more than a champion in the ring. He was a global voice for courage, conviction, faith, and justice. The Muhammad Ali Center celebrates his life, his principles, and his willingness to stand for something bigger than himself, reminding us of the power of purpose. To learn more

0: 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I'm Layla Ali, and my history lives here.
1: I'm Bill Black with another Bet You Didn't Know music fact. 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
5: The Congressional Black Caucus now urging major U.S. corporations to oppose redistricting efforts,
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7: BIN News This Hour, I'm Andrea Coleman with a look at some of the day's top stories. Coming up, two high-ranking black officials are at the center of a salacious sex investigation. We'll have the details. More testimony from Pam Bondi regarding the Epstein files. And once again, lawmakers are not happy with what they heard. And black artists and others are saying the big bash being thrown for America's 250th birthday is not for them. A federal judge and a deputy chief with the Atlanta Police Department are being investigated for alleged sexual encounters on the job. A special committee has been investigating allegations after a complaint was filed over the actions of U.S. District Judge Eleanor Ross and Atlanta Chief Deputy Kelly Collier. Both parties are black. Employees reported overhearing noises coming from the judge's chambers at least five times over a two-year period. The judge has so far been issued a private reprimand and has agreed to send out apologies. As for Collier, the Atlanta Police Department says it has launched an investigation. Federal judges are appointed for life but can be subject to disciplinary action, including censure, public or private reprimands, and temporary withholding of cases. They can only be removed through impeachment by Congress. President Obama nominated Ross to the federal bench in 2013. She was confirmed by the Senate the following year. Former Attorney General Pam Bondi has wrapped up testimony today related to the Justice Department's release of the Epstein files. Arizona Democratic Representative Yasemin Ansari said Bondi was supposed to speak under oath.
8: Instead, she is deflecting, she is refusing to answer questions, and she continues to refuse to answer specific questions about the President of the United States.
7: The closed-door hearing with the House Oversight Committee was focused on her handling of the investigation into Epstein and his accomplice, Ghislaine Maxwell. In her opening statement, Bondi acknowledged there were redaction errors in the release of the files. She also told lawmakers that oversight of the release process had been delegated to then-Deputy Attorney General Todd Blanche. A DOJ official said they were not prepared to address a potential deposition of Blanche at this time. The Commodores, Morris Day, and Young MC are among the artists backing out of the Freedom 250 concert series in Washington, D.C. The outdoor concerts are scheduled to take place on the National Mall this summer to celebrate America's 250th birthday. The series is being organized by President Trump's Freedom 250 Commission as part of the Great American State Fair. Many of the artists cite the political nature of the event as a reason for them not performing at it. Well, coming up in a couple of hours,
9: Ross Alvo, Henrik, and Victor King were two black babies who were used as guinea pigs, as lab rats, in a very targeted effort by the United States government.
7: Claims of another secret medical experiment on black people, this time on black infants. A renowned civil rights attorney has filed a lawsuit. We'll have details. This is BIN News This Hour. Be sure to follow us wherever you get your podcasts. I'm Andrea Coleman on the Black Information Network, home of Black News First.
10: What's trending this hour? New York Mayor Zohran Mamdani axing Sheriff Anthony Miranda, replacing him with Edmund Raymond, a black man and retired NYPD lieutenant. Plus, flight diverted after a passenger tried to breach the cockpit of a United Airlines flight in mid-flight several times. The FBI now investigating that person in custody. And Martin Luther King Jr. III and his wife renew their vows. I'm Tammy Eswick, and that's what's trending.
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11: Major League Baseball has been around since 1903. During that time, no black woman has ever held a majority ownership stake in one of its franchises. Until now. Kwanzaa Jones is part of the investor group led by her husband, Jose Feliciano. They could be the proud owners of the San Diego Padres. League is set to vote on the issue in the coming weeks. Wide receiver A.J. Brown's future could be decided within the next few days, as the Philadelphia Eagles are expected to trade the disgruntled receiver to the New England Patriots after they cut troubled wide receiver Stephon Diggs.
0: Everyone thinks they can handle it, and they were desperate for another guy.
11: NFL Hall of Famer Chris Carter from the Fully Loaded podcast.
12: I can guarantee you his behavior, and then is also his baby mama, her behavior, and how they performed. The organization decided, you know something, we're not going to move forward. That's why they cut him. But you have to make up your mind, like, what are you going to be? You going to be a personality? Like, are you going to be a pro football player? Stephon Diggs? A.J. Brown? A.J. Brown's problems, I can live with those.
3: 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I'm Ray Harris on the Black Information Network.
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7: On your home for 24/7 news, the Black Information Network. Here are your top stories. There are reports of no King's rallies set to take place on President Trump's birthday. More on Black Congressman Christian Menefee after winning a Democratic primary runoff in Texas. And Black Congressman Jim Clyburn says he wasn't surprised when Republicans in his home state of South Carolina rejected President Trump's call for his supporters to redistrict their state and essentially push Clyburn out of a job. He told MS Now why.
14: There's a pretty broad independent streak that runs through South Carolinians, and they don't like people telling them what they must do.
7: He added that even though there are legislators who don't agree with him on some things, they believe in fundamental fairness. A Black death row inmate in Mississippi gets a second chance, and the Supreme Court says race had everything to do with it. NBC News reports the court voted 5-4 to throw out the murder conviction of Terry Pitchford after prosecutors excluded several Black jurors at his trial in a county that's 40% Black. Only one Black juror sat on the 12-member panel. Prosecutors could retry the case. And the Black teenager seen on a viral video being punched repeatedly by a Fairfield, California police officer at a high school is speaking out. Maurice Williams says the day police responded to a fight at his school, the whole incident was confusing.
15: I didn't see her coming or anything like that. I just felt my hair getting pulled, and I just felt my face getting hit. And then I didn't know it was her, an officer, until I heard her yelling at me. I'm traumatized, you know, even hard to sleep at night and waking up early, barely getting sleep.
7: His family says Maurice wasn't even in a physical fight that day or hit anyone. And after police took him into custody, he was released without charges. As for the officer, his family believes she went too far. They want policy changes, and his mother, Ramesha Stevenson, wants the officer fired.
16: I don't want her to be able to work any type of law enforcement, have any type of power over anyone.
7: A tropical disease is no longer in the tropics. The CDC reports dengue fever cases surged 359% above the yearly average in 2024, with nearly 4,000 cases reported across the United States. While most were travel-related, 100 cases were locally acquired right here at home, spread across Florida, California, and Texas. 6 people died. Scientists warn the risk of a local transmission is only growing. And finally, it's the end of May and the close of Haitian Heritage Month. In Florida, Councilwoman Linda Julian is the first Haitian American elected in Miami Gardens. She spoke to NBC 6 South Florida, offering a message of encouragement to those facing hardship.
17: Keep up the fight. Keep up the fight. Don't give up. You cannot give up in the midst of despair. Continue to be positive.
7: I'm Esther Dillard on your home for Black News First, the Black Information Network.
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18: 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Next week on Netflix, Wednesday, the debut of the docuseries Michael Jackson, The Verdict. Next Thursday on Netflix, the premiere of the British documentary film, The Murder of Rachel Nichol, as well as the new British drama based on that story called The Witness. Next Friday, the launch of the Netflix romantic comedy movie, Office Romance, starring Jennifer Lopez and Brett Goldstein. Next Tuesday on Hulu, the start of the new Mindy Kaling-created comedy, Not Suitable for Work. Next Tuesday, over on Paramount Plus, the debut of the docuseries, Devotion, Obedience or Betrayal. Next Wednesday on Amazon Prime Video, the fifth season premiere of Clarkson's Farm, as well as season four of the animated drama, The Legend of Vox Machina. Next Friday, on Apple TV, the launch of the new drama series Cape Fear, starring Amy Adams, Javier Bardem, and Patrick Wilson. Next Friday on Hulu, the stand-up special Hannah Berner, None of My Business. Over on Amazon Prime Video, the debut of the documentary film Groundswell. And next Sunday on AMC Plus, the third season launch of Anne Rice's Interview with the Vampire.
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20: Well, the Smith family drama is heating up again, and this time it's hitting the ex-wife. Sheree Zampino has officially filed a $1 million slander lawsuit against Will Smith's former friend, Bilal Salam. According to court documents obtained by TMZ, Zampino claims Salam crossed the line during a recent interview on the Unwind with Tasha K YouTube show. She alleges he made outrageously offensive false claims about her personal life, calling her a crossfire victim of Salam's ongoing vendetta against Will Smith. Salam has not yet commented, but Zampino is seeking $1 million in damages, punitive damages, and legal fees. And Issa Rae is redefining digital storytelling with her TikTok microdrama, Screen Time. The series has exploded to nearly 75 million views, becoming the platform's most watched in terms of total watch time. Produced by Rae's Hooray Media and backed by TikTok, the thriller unfolds in one-minute episodes and features a predominantly Black cast. Its success proves audiences are all in for bite-sized, compelling storytelling on social media. With the latest in entertainment at 17 and 47 minutes past each hour, I'm Bree Wood on the Black Information Network, your home for Black news first.
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10: Kimmy Eswick.
24: And I'm Esther Dillard on your home for 24/7 news, the Black Information Network.
10: The Black mother of a man locked up at the notorious 201 Poplar Jail in Memphis says she's concerned about her son after Memphis cops arrested him outside of her house for a crime she says he already served time for. Fox 13 says it has to do with a 2005 warrant out of Austin, Texas. But that Black man's mom says he already served time for that drug crime. Here's mom, Toni Jackson, via Fox 13.
25: He's been home ever since then. No trouble. No warrant. No speeding tickets. And if Texas had wanted him, why didn't they send a warrant out for him before now?
24: Orleans Parish Sheriff Michelle Woodfork is speaking out after employees released an inmate too early. The Black sheriff blames the new jail record system and employee error. She recently spoke to Fox 8 News.
26: We have been here approximately 23 days into my administration, and there are a number of things that we have to address. And the jail management system is just one of those things. But looking at it, because of the incident that happened, it made us look at it quicker, closer, to make sure that these things do not happen again.
24: Woodford says she plans to digitize records and add jail staff so this doesn't happen again.
10: Well, bond set for the black man charged in connection with the shooting of a Missouri football player visiting Mississippi. Rashadrick Harris is in jail in Laurel facing charges. The shooting happened at a nightclub on May 10th. Police say that football player Ahmad Hardy was shot in the leg. He was hospitalized and went back to the University of Missouri days later, though there's no timetable when he'll be ready to play again.
24: And back to Mississippi, where the Jackson Public School District is celebrating the class of 2026 this week, and graduates say they're ready for the next phase. Here's Destiny Steele, who's a Provine graduate, dropping some advice for the next class on WJTV.
0: No matter what happens in life, keep going. Like, you're going to fail at things, but get back up, try again. And if you fail again, get back up and try again. Don't let nobody tell you what you can or can't do. I always show them that I can, I will, and I did.
10: I'm Tammy Eswick, along with Esther Dillard on your home for Black News First, the Black Information Network. 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
4: President Trump can move forward with an executive order placing new limits on mail-in voting after a federal judge rejected an attempt by Democrats to block it. The Democratic Party had sought an injunction, arguing the measure could disenfranchise millions of voters. But the court ruled the request was premature because the order has not yet been implemented. Voting rights advocates say changes in mail-in access often have a disproportionate impact on communities of color, including black voters who likely rely on absentee and early voting options due to work schedules, transportation barriers, and other access issues. Elsewhere, a deal to extend a ceasefire between the U.S. and Iran has reportedly been reached, pending final approval from President Trump. Axios reports the two sides agreed to a 60-day memorandum of understanding that would pave the way for more intensive negotiations. That's your Washington Roundup. I'm Morgan Wood on the Black Information Network, your home for Black News First.
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5: Harold George Belafonte Jr. was born March 1st, 1927 in Harlem, New York. He served in the U.S. Navy during World War II and then began his career as a singer in the 1950s.
6: I had to leave a little girl in Kingston.
5: His music combined elements of calypso and other Caribbean rhythms, and he became known for his hits like Deo and Jump in the Line.
8: Jump in the line.
5: Belafonte also acted in several TV shows and films, including the groundbreaking 1957 film Island in the Sun.
9: That was charity, Mr. Fleury. What we want is equality.
5: Belafonte was equally committed to social justice, working alongside Dr. Martin Luther King Jr. and other civil rights leaders. He used his platform to raise awareness on issues such as apartheid in South Africa and the fight for voting rights in the United States. Harry Belafonte passed away on April 25th at the age of 96, but his legacy will continue to live on through his contributions to music, film, and civil rights. Rest in power to the one and only Harry Belafonte. This is Bill Black on the Black Information Network.
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11: A new government-backed savings program for kids is officially rolling out, and some families could receive a free $1,000 investment from the federal government. Americans can now download the new Trump Accounts app, which will help parents manage special investment accounts designed to help children build money before adulthood. Beginning July 4th, the federal government says it will deposit $1,000 into eligible accounts for certain children. Now, here's the catch. Only children born between 2025 of January and December of 2028 can qualify for that government contribution. The money will be invested in the stock market and can later be used for major expenses like college, buying a home, or even starting a business once the child turns 18. Parents can also contribute up to $5,000 a year into the accounts, but officials are warning families to watch out for scams, saying the Treasury Department will only contact parents through official emails, not text messages or phone calls. And another important detail, families generally cannot withdraw the money early except in very limited situations. With Money News at 24 and 54 minutes past each hour, I'm Mimi Brown on your home for Black News First, the Black Information Network.
10: I'm Tammy Eswick with BIN News Now. Louisiana's Republican governor is expected to sign a new congressional map into law that gets rid of one out of two black congressional districts. Representative Royce Duplessis of New Orleans says expect to see this case in court. Here's Fox 8.
1: It's absolutely going to be litigated, not just by the Legal Defense Fund and black voters and Democratic voters, but it's going to be litigated by the actual plaintiffs in Calais.
10: Well, a Florida judge is supposed to be reviewing the deal between the Justice Department and President Donald Trump to settle his lawsuit against the IRS for leaking his tax records to the media. Trump tried to create a fund to compensate so-called victims of political weaponization. Some retired federal judges are calling it collusion. It's definitely going to be a hot girl summer. Megan Thee Stallion showed off her summer swimsuit collection this week and walked the runway during Miami Swim Week. Get BIN News Now on demand 24/7 on the iHeartRadio app.
3: I'm Vanessa Tyler on the Black Information Network, your home for Black News First. Black America should know by now there is a problem. Our power, our votes are at risk. To discuss the way forward, joining me is Congresswoman Yvette Clark, representing New York and really the nation as the current chair of the Congressional Black Caucus. Congresswoman Clark, welcome back to the Black Information Network.
8: Well, thank you for having me. It's great to be back with you, Vanessa.
3: Let's jump right to the numbers. How many black lawmakers could we lose due to remapping?
8: You know, it's very difficult to determine that, and I'll tell you why. We know that there have been a number of seats, particularly in the south of the United States, that have been targeted. We estimate that there are about 19 members who have been targeted. However, this is a nationwide election cycle where we have members of African descent who are candidates running in districts all across the country. And as a result of that, it's hard to tell at this stage exactly how many seats, given that the current configuration of the Congressional Black Caucus has 62 members, will ultimately be returned or will have new members elected in this election cycle.
3: All roads lead south. There have been rallies. How can we reach black people who have not voted in years? They didn't even vote for president.
8: Yeah, it's going to really take an all-out, all-strategies approach to really reaching out and connecting with what they call low propensity voters. You know, I think that, you know, the Trump administration has gone through great lengths to suppress voter participation in America.
3: An autopsy of the election was revealed, basically saying the Democrats are on an islands of blue in an ocean of red. Did Democrats forget about rural America?
8: It's unfortunate in that, you know, we didn't win the propaganda war, if you will. The Democrats have always remembered how critical the rural America is, and we've always been a part of it. The vast majority of black folks, particularly in the South, live in rural enclaves. So we've got a lot of work to do. There's no ifs, ands, or buts about it, but we are doing it. And we know that it's a necessity. It's not an option. And so that's what we are working on doing, the members of the Congressional Black Caucus, in order to, you know, move this nation forward.
3: Congresswoman Yvette Clark, always a pleasure. Thank you so much for talking with me.
8: Well, thank you so much for having me once again. Thank you.
3: With Black News First, I'm Vanessa Tyler on the Black Information Network.
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12: I'm Bill Black with another Bet You Didn't Know music fact. All right, class, today let's talk about the song that got away. So this is New Edition. You know, Ronnie, Bobby, Ricky, Mike, Johnny, Ralph. And they've given us hits throughout the years like If It Isn't Love, Candy Girl, and Can You Stand the Rain? Then there was the song that was written with New Edition in mind, but kind of got away. Let me explain. Let's take it back to 1985 and the movie Crush Groove, starring Blair Underwood, Sheila E., and a slew of rappers like LL Cool J, Run DMC, the Fat Boys, and even New Edition was in the movie. Producers Jimmy Jam and Terry Lewis were asked to write a ballad for the love scene of the movie. But due to contract negotiations, New Edition's label would not allow them to record the song for the soundtrack. The song instead went to the Force MDs. The song, Tender Love. I'm Bill Black with another Bet You Didn't Know music fact on the Black Information Network.
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14: I don't know why we're being targeted and discriminated against before a fair trial. Our son deserves the same rights under the law that everyone is afforded to.
7: That is the mother of Carmelo Anthony, the black teenager arrested in connection with the stabbing death of a white student during a Dallas, Texas area track meet last year. He's headed to court for trial in the coming days. The case was widely publicized, and critics say no one's paying attention to the fact Anthony says it was self-defense. Witnesses told investigators he was sitting under a rival school's team tent when the white student told him to leave. The confrontation then turned physical and deadly. The fight for respect and dignity for black workers is going on around the country. In Philadelphia, city council recently passed a resolution to honor Ben Fletcher. The African-American dock worker organized a strike back in 1913 when he was a longshoreman in that city. He fought to get fair wages and respect for black workers. But today, over 100 years later, the battle for black worker equality continues. The Reverend Gregory Holston, who is also black, recently spoke to city council on behalf of Ben Fletcher and his struggles back then.
15: He was surveilled, he was arrested, he was in prison. His crime was believing that working people deserved dignity and that black and white workers together had real power.
7: And then Reverend Holston spoke on what today's black workers are going through.
15: Low-wage subcontracted workers, non-unionized workers, many are black and brown. Many perform some of the hardest and most dangerous work in this city while being treated as disposable.
7: Those involved with the project vow to keep up the fight against the racism and division they say many employers use to keep black workers down. New Orleans Parish Sheriff Michelle Woodfork, a black woman, says a new jail record system and employee error led to a man being accidentally released from jail recently.
26: We have been here approximately 23 days into my administration, and there are a number of things.

0: He then gave the newspaper to one of his close advisors, Clarence Jones, who, as we reported, died last week, and asked him to arrange for it to be typed up. The letter was reviewed by experts who certified its authenticity. I'm Mike Stevens on your home for Black News First, the Black Information Network.
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16: BIN News This Hour, I'm Andrea Coleman with a look at some of the day's top stories. Coming up, two high-ranking black officials are at the center of a salacious sex investigation. We'll have the details. More testimony from Pam Bondi regarding the Epstein files, and once again, lawmakers are not happy with what they heard. And black artists and others are saying the big bash being thrown for America's 250th birthday is not for them. A federal judge and a deputy chief with the Atlanta Police Department are being investigated for alleged sexual encounters on the job. Special committee has been investigating allegations after a complaint was filed over the actions of U.S. District Judge Eleanor Ross and Atlanta Chief Deputy Kelly Collier. Both parties are black. Employees reported overhearing noises coming from the judge's chambers at least five times over a two-year period. The judge has so far been issued a private reprimand and has agreed to send out apologies. As for Collier, the Atlanta Police Department says it has launched an investigation. Federal judges are appointed for life but can be subject to disciplinary action, including censure, public or private reprimands, and temporary withholding of cases. They can only be removed through impeachment by Congress. President Obama nominated Ross to the federal bench in 2013. She was confirmed by the Senate the following year. Former Attorney General Pam Bondi has wrapped up testimony today related to the Justice Department's release of the Epstein files. Arizona Democratic Representative Yasemin Ansari said Bondi was supposed to speak under oath.
17: Instead, she is deflecting, she is refusing to answer questions, and she continues to refuse to answer specific questions about the President of the United States.
16: The closed-door hearing with the House Oversight Committee was focused on her handling of the investigation into Epstein and his accomplice, Ghislaine Maxwell, and her opening

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1: 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It's more than just menus. It's a movement.
2: And so we really want to create something that was more all-inclusive to the creative things we were seeing happening in the food scene.
1: That's one of the three founders, Fallon Farrell.
2: As we've grown through the years, we've literally watched businesses start off as like a pop-up food tent and now having like two or three locations.
1: 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I'm Esther Dillard for the Black Information Network.
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7: We've got a lot of work to do. 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And we know that it's a necessity. It's not an option.
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8: BIN News This Hour, I'm Andrea Coleman with a look at some of the day's top stories. Coming up, two high-ranking Black officials are at the center of a salacious sex investigation. We'll have the details. More testimony from Pam Bondi regarding the Epstein files, and once again, lawmakers are not happy with what they heard. And Black artists and others are saying the big bash being thrown for America's 250th birthday is not for them. A federal judge and a deputy chief with the Atlanta Police Department are being investigated for alleged sexual encounters on the job. A special committee has been investigating allegations after a complaint was filed over the actions of U.S. District Judge Eleanor Ross and Atlanta Chief Deputy Kelly Collier. Both parties are Black. Employees reported overhearing noises coming from the judge's chambers at least five times over a two-year period. The judge has so far been issued a private reprimand and has agreed to send out apologies. As for Collier, the Atlanta Police Department says it has launched an investigation. Federal judges are appointed for life but can be subject to disciplinary action, including censure, public or private reprimands, and temporary withholding of cases. They can only be removed through impeachment by Congress. President Obama nominated Ross to the federal bench in 2013. She was confirmed by the Senate the following year. Former Attorney General Pam Bondi has wrapped up testimony today related to the Justice Department's release of the Epstein files. Arizona Democratic Representative Yasemin Ansari said Bondi was supposed to speak under oath.
9: Instead, she is deflecting, she is refusing to answer questions, and she continues to refuse to answer specific questions about the President of the United States.
8: The closed-door hearing with the House Oversight Committee was focused on her handling of the investigation into Epstein and his accomplice, Ghislaine Maxwell. In her opening statement, Bondi acknowledged there were redaction errors in the release of the files. She also told lawmakers that oversight of the release process had been delegated to then-Deputy Attorney General Todd Blanche. A DOJ official said they were not prepared to address a potential deposition of Blanche at this time. The Commodores, Morris Day, and Young MC are among the artists backing out of the Freedom 250 concert series in Washington, D.C. The outdoor concerts are scheduled to take place on the National Mall this summer to celebrate America's 250th birthday. The series is being organized by President Trump's Freedom 250 Commission as part of the Great American State Fair. Many of the artists cite the political nature of the event as a reason for them not performing at it. Well, coming up in a couple of hours,
10: Ross Arnold, Eric, and Victor King were two Black babies who were used used as guinea pigs, as lab mice, in a very targeted effort by the United States government.
8: Claims of another secret medical experiment on black people, this time on black infants. A renowned civil rights attorney has filed a lawsuit. We'll have details. This is BIN News This Hour. Be sure to follow us wherever you get your podcasts. I'm Andrea Coleman on the Black Information Network, home of Black News First.
4: What's trending this hour? New York Mayor Zohran Mamdani axing Sheriff Anthony Miranda, replacing him with Edmund Raymond, a black man and retired NYPD lieutenant. Plus, flight diverted after a passenger tried to breach the cockpit of a United Airlines flight in mid-flight several times. The FBI now investigating that person in custody. And Martin Luther King Jr. III and his wife renew their vows. I'm Tammy Eswick, and that's what's trending.
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12: Major League Baseball has been around since 1903. During that time, no black woman has ever held a majority ownership stake in one of its franchises. Until now. Kwanzaa Jones is part of the investor group led by her husband, Jose Feliciano. They could be the proud owners of the San Diego Padres. The league is set to vote on the issue in the coming weeks. Wide receiver A.J. Brown's future could be decided within the next few days, as the Philadelphia Eagles are expected to trade the disgruntled receiver to the New England Patriots after they cut troubled wide receiver Stephon Diggs.
13: Everyone thinks they can handle it, and they were desperate for another guy.
12: NFL Hall of Famer Chris Carter from the Fully Loaded podcast.
13: I can guarantee you his behavior, and then is also his baby mama, her behavior, and how they performed. The organization decided, you know something, we're not going to move forward. That's why they cut him. But you have to make up your mind, like, what are you going to be? You going to be a personality? Like, are you going to be a pro football player? Stephon Diggs? A.J. Brown? A.J. Brown's problems, I can live with those.
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15: On your home for 24/7 news, the Black Information Network. A black woman in Ohio is saying she is running for president of the United States in 2028. She made that comment during her recent presentation before the Cleveland, Ohio City Council. Reverend Pamela Pinckney operates Truth Speaks, a nonprofit entity that she says is seeking funding. She also took time to call out city leaders for what she says is the city's inaction on the domestic violence issue. She also called out Cleveland's black mayor, Justin Bibb.
16: You haven't handled the violence that has taken place against my children and me because we're the wrong color. And victims of violence become homeless and displaced and labeled with mental illness instead of receiving the necessary resources that are needed.
15: Reverend Pinckney at the same time is calling for support from the city council for getting victims of violence funding for her Truth Speaks entity. Meanwhile, as the domestic violence issue continues to affect black families across the nation, a Memphis, Tennessee man who is separated from his wife shares his grief.
17: She just met this man in April, and now she did in May.
15: That's Shantario Reed, now a widower. He was separated from his wife, Lakeisha Reed. The mother of four was a victim of a recent deadly shooting. Police say it was a case of domestic violence. According to WHBQ, Lakeisha Reed had recently begun dating Princeton Morris, who is currently being held in the Shelby County Jail. Shantario Reed tells WHBQ the impact this is having on his kids. The couple share four children between the ages of 10 and 17.
17: It's finna take off. A big toll on me, and not only me, my kids. This is something they gotta live with forever. Like, Mother's Day just passed. Like, this day the last Mother's Day with their mom.
15: Morris, who is also African-American, has prior domestic violence-related records in the county, WHBQ says. Leaders are urging voters to stay engaged as the redistricting debate continues. According to Fox 13, community leaders met in Memphis recently to talk about Tennessee's congressional redistricting changes. Leaders warned residents that this issue is more than politics and that it could have long-lasting implications in terms of representation, voting power, and community influence. Tennessee's Congressional Redistricting Plan, WHBQ says, divides Memphis and Shelby County among three congressional districts. Critics argue that the changes weaken the political influence of the largely black-populated city and county. Attorney Van Turner spoke on the continuing legal challenges surrounding the plan. Turner, who is African-American, urged residents to know in detail what's up when it comes to preparing to vote.
18: First, know your district. Register to vote. Register family members in your in that district. And please get out and vote. You have two more elections this year. When do we vote? We vote in August, and we also vote in November.
15: The forum overall maintained that while voting still is essential, communities must engage in economic strength and opportunities for growth in the long term, WHBQ says. I'm Mike Island on your home for Black News First, the Black Information Network.
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22: Ray J is updating fans on his health after taking some hits in the ring with Super Hot Fire at Aiden Ross's Brand Risk MMA event. During a live stream, the singer showed himself in a hospital where he revealed his heart condition had worsened following the fight. Ray J initially checked himself into the hospital for a possible concussion. Earlier this year, he opened up about ongoing heart issues, saying his heart was only functioning at about 25% and that doctors had told him he may only have months to live. Elsewhere in entertainment news, the Grammy Museum is announcing its third annual hip-hop block party. The event takes place Tuesday, June 16th at the museum. Each floor will feature different elements of hip-hop culture, including an L.A. drumline performance, panel discussions, vendor pop-ups, fashion showcases, and more. The celebration runs from 7:30 p.m. until 11:30 p.m. The museum's first hip-hop block party was held in June 2024 and drew about 800 attendees. With the latest in entertainment news, I'm Morgan Wood on the Black Information Network, your home for Black news first.
23: This is Wesson Tishome with another essential Black film. What started as a suggestion from Maya Angelou to the government of Ghana ended with an Independence Day concert on March 6, 1971, featuring Wilson Pickett, Ike and Tina Turner, Les McCann and Eddie Harris, the Staple Singers, Santana featuring Willie Bobo, Roberta Flack, and the voices of East Harlem. The movie Soul to Soul not only captures performances from these iconic artists, but their personal journey connecting to their roots, ancestral homeland, and history.
24: People get offended by talking about going back home and all that, but in a way, I really feel a deeper inside. They just
23: won't. Transformational for many of the artists whose only understanding of Africa came from Hollywood tropes, but also for the country of Ghana that would experience Western music firsthand for the first time.
25: You can hear the moans and groans coming from here. Their spirits are still here.
23: Soul to Soul captures artist and audience united by a history of oppression and the music used to overcome it, making it another essential Black film. I'm Wesson Tishome for the Black Information Network.
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1: On your home for 24/7 News, the Black Information Network. A child and two adults are dead after an explosion at an apartment building in the Oak Cliff neighborhood of Dallas, Texas.
2: We were inside and now we heard like a boom.
1: Officials say the building was leveled Thursday afternoon by a natural gas explosion. Here's Black Dallas Mayor Eric Johnson.
3: I want to encourage our entire city, this entire state, the entire nation to come together and pray for all the people, all the families who were affected by this tragedy.
1: NBC 5 News says 23 people lived in the building, and so far only 12 have been accounted for. And now to Madison, Wisconsin, where the Center for Black Excellence and Culture has received a $247,000 grant from the Dana Foundation to launch a Civic Science Fellow program. The fellow will collaborate with the Center for Healthy Minds at UW-Madison to conduct neuroscience research with the Black community. The initiative aims to build trust, break down institutional assumptions, and provide insights that benefit the local Black community and beyond. In other news, who is the mastermind behind the handmade Pierre Laborde purses that have become a viral sensation? The bags are made in a small workshop in Harlem, New York, where artisans cut, stitch, and assemble every piece without machines. Here's Laborde himself speaking to NBC News.
5: After I created it, I was like, okay, I feel like I have a feel for handbags. This is something I can do. So I went back and took classes.
1: Laborde, who looks Black, is from Haiti. At last check, there were 67,000 people on the waiting list. The slow, meticulous process is the whole point. The bags are meant to feel personal, not mass-produced. And finally, Black Girls in Media hosted its fourth annual Lights, Camera, Influence Summit in Dallas, Texas. The event attracted over 300 attendees and featured discussions on branding, digital media strategies, long-term business growth, and more. The summit highlights the importance of supporting Black women in media. I'm Nicole Deal on your home for Black News First, the Black Information Network. Your Washington Roundup is next.
22: A federal judge has temporarily blocked President Trump's so-called anti-weaponization fund. The $1.8 billion program was announced by the Justice Department as part of a settlement tied to the IRS. It's intended to compensate individuals who were allegedly targeted by the DOJ during the Biden administration. The court's ruling puts the program on hold for now as legal challenges continue. Meanwhile, President Trump is responding to comments from former First Lady Jill Biden about the 2024 presidential debate. Jill Biden recently said she believed her husband was having a stroke during the event. Trump took to social media to criticize the remarks, questioning why she never rushed on stage to help her troubled husband and describing Biden's performance as a near total collapse. He also suggested his own performance may have influenced Biden not meeting debate standards. That's your Washington Roundup. I'm Morgan Wood in Washington, D.C., your White House correspondent on the Black Information Network.
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6: At the Black Information Network, we keep the conversation going long after the hashtags fade. We remember when the country promised police reform, when protests filled streets, when cities vowed to shift priorities. But how much have things really changed? We check in on those promises. We track departments that banned chokeholds and those that didn't, cities that reallocated police budgets and those that quietly reversed course. We follow legislation, union contracts, body cam audits, and internal affairs reports. We ask who's still on the force, what training actually looks like, and whether the communities most impacted are being heard or ignored. We talk to survivors of police violence still waiting for justice, and we lift up the local wins, cities that are making real change thanks to consistent organizing and public pressure. Because reform just isn't a response, it's a commitment, and we're here to track it every step of the way. With Black News First, I'm Kevin Brown on the Black Information Network.
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1: New economic data shows inflation and mortgage rates climbing under President Donald Trump's economy, and Black Americans are being disproportionately impacted. The latest consumer spending index jumped to its highest point in nearly 3 years. That means Americans are paying more for everyday goods and services. In fact, in April, that number was more than $111 billion extra. At the same time, there are fewer home loan and refinancing applications because the average 30-year mortgage rate is also higher than it's been since August of 2025. For Black families who already face wage and employment gaps, higher borrowing cost, and lower household wealth, these trends are more than an inconvenience. For example, home ownership is a key path to generational wealth, but rising mortgage rates make first-time home ownership even further out of reach, and higher prices on everyday essentials is stretching budgets that are already tight. That leaves less room for savings and emergency funds. Money News at 24 and 54 minutes past each hour. I'm Nicole Deal on your home for Black News First, the Black Information Network.
4: Timmy Eswick with BIN News Now. Louisiana's Republican governor is expected to sign a new congressional map into law that gets rid of one out of two Black congressional districts. Representative Royce Duplessis of New Orleans says expect to see this case in court. Here's Fox 8.
7: This is absolutely going to be litigated, not just by the Legal Defense Fund and Black voters and Democratic voters, but it's going to be litigated by the actual plaintiffs in Calais.
4: Well, a Florida judge is supposed to be reviewing the deal between the Justice Department and President Donald Trump to settle his lawsuit against the IRS for leaking his tax records to the media. Trump tried to create a fund to compensate so-called victims of political weaponization. Some retired federal judges are calling it collusion. It's definitely going to be a hot girl summer. Megan Thee Stallion showed off her summer swimsuit collection this week and walked the runway during Miami Swim Week. Get BIN News Now on demand 24/7 on the iHeartRadio app.
8: I'm Kevin Brown on your home for 24/7 News, the Black Information Network. Three people are dead, including a child, following a gas explosion and five-alarm fire that leveled a Dallas, Texas apartment building. Officials with Dallas Fire and Rescue say two women and a child were killed in the blast. Four people are hospitalized, including one in critical condition. A search of the site is continuing as several people remain unaccounted for. Rosie Martinez says she's been unable to locate her sister and one-year-old nephew.
9: This doesn't feel real to me. It feels like I don't know how to react. I don't know how to act. I just want to see that they're okay.
8: An 11-year-old boy is accused of attacking another child and pointing a toy gun at police. It happened near 31st and Mingo in Tulsa, Oklahoma. Police said a group of juveniles wearing ski masks stopped a 12-year-old boy who was then shot by a toy gun which fires gel-like balls. The child received several welts. Police Captain Richard Mullenberg told 2 News Oklahoma the situation could have been dire.
10: You know, a child basically just points his gun at the officer as he's pulling over, then when the officer gets out of the car, tracks him with the gun even more.
8: The boys fled but were rounded up, and the suspect was taken into custody on complaints of pointing a dangerous weapon, obstruction, and possession of tobacco by a minor. Attorney Ben Crump has filed a lawsuit against the United States on behalf of families who were targeted for medical experiments. 2 families learned that they were secretly enrolled as test subjects in a National Institute of Health-sponsored experimental RSV vaccine trial in 1965 through 1966. Ross Otto Hambrick and Victor Marcellus King both died in 1967. The new filing alleges that the United States government, through NIH, selected the most vulnerable children it could find, Black infants from low-income families, to test a dangerously high-concentrated experimental vaccine known as Lot 100. The tissue samples from the autopsies of the children informed the development of RSV vaccines, now generating billions in revenue. The deaths of Ross Otto and Victor have never been compensated or acknowledged for the role the infants' deaths played in the role of the vaccine. A California appeals court upheld a ruling in favor of a city that commissioned a Black Lives Matter mural, dismissing a legal challenge from police officers in San Jose who claimed discrimination and harassment. The mural featured images of Asada Shakur and a Black Panther, which the officers found offensive. The court determined that the mural's message of inclusion and support did not constitute harassment or discrimination. The officer's interpretation of the images as racially intimidating was not supported by the court, which affirmed the lower court's decision. For more news impacting the Black community, listen to the Black Information Network on the iHeartRadio app or log on to BINnews.com. 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
11: The courtroom is where justice is supposed to happen. But what really happens behind those doors? At the Black Information Network, we take you inside the room, past the headlines, past the verdict, and into the mechanics of the legal system. We talk to Black public defenders who walk into courtrooms already outnumbered and overworked, who take 80 cases at a time and still fight like each one is personal. We speak to court watchers who sit on benches all day, taking notes, collecting data, and holding judges accountable. We highlight how courtroom language, often written in legalese, can mask unfairness, even when it looks official on paper. We follow trials that don't go viral but shape lives. We report when justice is served, when juries listen, when prosecutors get it right, when families finally hear guilty after years of being told to be patient. Because whether it's a misdemeanor or a murder trial, justice must be fair. And you deserve to know exactly how and when it's not. With Black News First, this is Mike Island on the Black Information Network.
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13: I don't know why we're being targeted and discriminated against before a fair trial. Our son deserves the same rights under the law that everyone is afforded to.
12: That is the mother of Carmelo Anthony, the Black teenager arrested in connection with the stabbing death of a white student during a Dallas, Texas area track meet last year. He's heading to court for trial in the coming days. The case was widely publicized, and critics say no one's paying attention to the fact Anthony says it was self-defense. Witnesses told investigators he was sitting under a rival school's team tent when the white student told him to leave. The confrontation then turned physical and deadly. The fight for respect and dignity for Black workers is going on around the country. In Philadelphia, City Council recently passed a resolution to honor Ben Fletcher. The African-American dock worker organized a strike back in 1913 when he was a longshoreman in that city. He fought to get fair wages and respect for Black workers. But today, over 100 years later, the battle for Black worker equality continues. The Reverend Gregory Holston, who is also Black, recently spoke to City Council on behalf of Ben Fletcher and his struggles back then.
16: He was surveilled, he was arrested, he was in prison. His crime was believing that working people deserved dignity and that Black and white workers together had real power.
12: And then Reverend Holston spoke on what today's Black workers are going through.
16: Low-wage subcontracted workers, non-unionized workers, many are Black and brown. Many perform some of the hardest and most dangerous work in this city while being treated as disposable.
12: Those involved with the project vow to keep up the fight against the racism and division they say many employers use to keep Black workers down. New Orleans Parish Sheriff Michelle Woodfork, a Black woman, says a new jail record system and employee error led to a man being accidentally released from jail recently.
17: We have been here approximately 23 days into my administration, and there are a number of things that we have to address, and the jail management system is just one of those things.
12: Now, the man has been rearrested. Sheriff Woodfork tells Fox 8 TV she plans to digitize records and add jail staff so this doesn't happen again. And a group called the African American Episcopal Historical Collection has discovered an early draft of the Reverend Dr. Martin Luther King Jr.'s historic letter from Birmingham Jail. Dr. King wrote the iconic letter on the margins of a copy of the New York Times, which was smuggled to him while he was in prison.

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15: Community covered.
16: Big Sisters is short of mentors. Boys in particular are in need of positive male role models.
15: For and by the black community.
16: After more than 150 years, Mount Gilead Missionary Baptist Church has decided to sell the historic building.
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17: The cost of housing in Georgia is a huge problem. We've not expanded Medicaid. We're falling in the bottom half in literacy.
15: Black news first.
18: BIN News This Hour, I'm Andrea Coleman with a look at some of the day's top stories. Coming up, two high-ranking black officials are at the center of a salacious sex investigation. We'll have the details. More testimony from Pam Bondi regarding the Epstein files, and once again, lawmakers are not happy with what they heard. And black artists and others are saying the big bash being thrown for America's 250th birthday is not for them. A federal judge and a deputy chief with the Atlanta Police Department are being investigated for alleged sexual encounters on the job. A special committee has been investigating allegations after a complaint was filed over the actions of U.S. District Judge Eleanor Ross and Atlanta Chief Deputy Kelly Collier. Both parties are black. Employees reported overhearing noises coming from the judge's chambers at least five times over a two-year period. The judge has so far been issued a private reprimand and has agreed to send out apologies. As for Collier, the Atlanta Police Department says it has launched an investigation. Federal judges are appointed for life but can be subject to disciplinary action, including censure, public or private reprimands, and temporary withholding of cases. They can only be removed through impeachment by Congress. President Obama nominated Ross to the federal bench in 2013. She was confirmed by the Senate the following year. Former Attorney General Pam Bondi has wrapped up testimony today related to the Justice Department's release of the Epstein files. Arizona Democratic Representative Yasemin Ansari said Bondi was supposed to speak under oath.
19: Instead, she is deflecting, she is refusing to answer questions, and she continues to refuse to answer specific questions about the President of the United States.
18: The closed-door hearing with the House Oversight Committee was focused on her handling of the investigation into Epstein and his accomplice, Ghislaine Maxwell. In her opening statement, Bondi acknowledged there were redaction errors in the release of the files. She also told lawmakers that oversight of the release process had been delegated to then-Deputy Attorney General Todd Blanche. A DOJ official said they were not prepared to address a potential deposition of Blanche at this time. The Commodores, Morris Day, and Young MC are among the artists backing out of the Freedom 250 concert series in Washington, D.C. The outdoor concerts are scheduled to take place on the National Mall this summer to celebrate America's 250th birthday. The series is being organized by President Trump's Freedom 250 Commission as part of the Great American

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3: I'm Mike Stevens on your home for Black News First, the Black Information Network. In Florida, the League of Women Voters plans to appeal after a judge rejected a request for an injunction that could have stopped the new map that heavily favors Republicans from taking effect. Some Florida lawmakers say the congressional map could also weaken Black voting representation. Democratic state leader Representative Fentress Driscoll, who is Black, says she still wants a court to stop what Republicans are doing.
4: In the context of Donald Trump asking the Republicans to do just that, to help give him an unfair advantage, it just seems to me that everything about this map is illegal.
3: Meanwhile, a Black Nashville state senator who protested Tennessee's special redistricting session is now facing disciplinary action from Senate leadership. Democratic Senator Charlene Oliver stood on her desk during the Senate vote earlier this month while protesting the congressional map changes and holding a sign criticizing the process. A letter from Lieutenant Governor Randy McNally says her actions violated Senate decorum rules and outlines penalties, including limits on travel reimbursements. Oliver called the punishment politically motivated and says she will continue speaking out against the redistricting plan, which eliminates the state's only Black-majority congressional district in mostly Black Memphis. Also in the South, a Republican-drawn Alabama congressional district is being blocked by federal judges. A three-judge panel maintained the 2023 map likely discriminates against Black voters. The judges said the recent Supreme Court decision that narrowed the Voting Rights Act doesn't impact that finding. The ruling means unless the Supreme Court steps in, Alabama will have to use a court-drawn map for this year's midterms that includes a second Black-majority district. With the primary election in Los Angeles coming up, the race for Los Angeles mayor appears to be getting closer. The latest poll from the UC Berkeley Institute of Governmental Studies shows Black Mayor Karen Bass in the lead right now, with the support of 26% of likely voters. This is the mayor speaking at a recent candidates forum about the ongoing homeless crisis there.
5: We have to move them into permanent housing quicker. I have fast-tracked the 42,000 units. 6,000 are currently under construction now.
3: Despite her popularity, her lead is much smaller than it once was. Mayor Bass has been endorsed by California Governor Gavin Newsom. And the Obama Foundation is revealing what the first portion of programming will be for the grand opening weekend of the Obama Presidential Center on Chicago's South Side. The grand opening weekend will take place June 19th through the 21st. Programming includes live performances, family-friendly activities, food, art, and storytelling across the campus. The Black Information Network is covering the Obama Center events that week leading up to Juneteenth, which includes live broadcasts from there. The Obama Foundation is a nonprofit collaborator of the Black Information Network. I'm Mike Stevens on your home for Black News First, the Black Information Network.
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7: Most people know about Restaurant Week, but not everyone knows there's a Black Restaurant Week born in Houston, Texas in 2016 and is now spreading to cities across the country. It's more than just menus. It's a movement.
8: And so we really want to create something that was more all-inclusive to the creative things we were seeing happening in the food scene.
7: That's one of the three founders, Fallon Farrell.
8: As we've grown through the years, we've literally watched businesses start off as like a pop-up food tent and now having like two or three locations.
7: From soul food kitchens to hidden gem caterers, Black Restaurant Week shines a light where it's long been missing. It's helped generate tens of millions of dollars for Black-owned businesses, keeping legacies alive and creating new ones. And it's part of Black history still being written every time a diner takes that first bite. I'm Esther Dillard for the Black Information Network.
9: The International African American Museum, Charleston, South Carolina. Built near where so many Africans first arrived and changed, the International African American Museum in my hometown state of

0: program for kids is officially rolling out, and some families could receive a free $1,000 investment from the federal government. Americans can now download the new Trump Accounts app, which will help parents manage special investment accounts designed to help children build money before adulthood. Beginning July 4th, the federal government says it will deposit $1,000 into eligible accounts for certain children. Now, here's the catch. Only children born between 2025 of January and December of 2028 can qualify for that government contribution. The money will be invested in the stock market and can later be used for major expenses like college, buying a home, or even starting a business once the child turns 18. Parents can also contribute up to $5,000 a year into the accounts, but officials are warning families to watch out for scams, saying the Treasury Department will only contact parents through official emails, not text messages or phone calls. And another important detail, families generally cannot withdraw the money early except in very limited situations. With Money News at 24 and 54 minutes past each hour, I'm Mimi Brown on your home for Black News First, the Black Information Network.
1: Timmy Eswick with BIN News Now. Louisiana's Republican governor is expected to sign a new congressional map into law that gets rid of one out of two black congressional districts. Representative Royce Duplessis of New Orleans says expect to see this case in court. Here's Fox 8.
2: This is absolutely going to be litigated, not just by the Legal Defense Fund and black voters and Democratic voters, but it's going to be litigated by the actual plaintiffs in Calais.
1: Well, a Florida judge is supposed to be reviewing the deal between the Justice Department and President Donald Trump to settle his lawsuit against the IRS for leaking his tax records to the media. Trump tried to create a fund to compensate so-called victims of political weaponization. Some retired federal judges are calling it collusion. It's definitely going to be a hot girl summer. Megan Thee Stallion showed off her summer swimsuit collection this week and walked the runway during Miami Swim Week. Get BIN News Now on demand 24/7 on the iHeartRadio app.
3: I'm Vanessa Tyler on the Black Information Network, your home for Black News First. Black America should know by now there is a problem. Our power, our votes are at risk. To discuss the way forward, joining me is Congresswoman Yvette Clark, representing New York and really the nation as the current chair of the Congressional Black Caucus. Congresswoman Clark, welcome back to the Black Information Network.
4: Well, thank you for having me. It's great to be back with you, Vanessa.
3: Let's jump right to the numbers. How many black lawmakers could we lose due to remapping?
4: You know, it's very difficult to determine that, and I'll tell you why. We know that there have been a number of seats, particularly in the south of the United States, that have been targeted. We estimate that there are about 19 members who have been targeted. However, this is a nationwide election cycle where we have members of African descent who are candidates running in districts all across the country. And as a result of that, it's hard to tell at this stage exactly how many seats, given that the current configuration of the Congressional Black Caucus has 62 members, will ultimately be returned or will have new members elected in this election cycle.
3: All roads lead south. There have been rallies. How can we reach black people who have not voted in years? They didn't even vote for president.
4: Yeah, it's going to really take an all-out, all-strategies approach to really reaching out and connecting with what they call low propensity voters. You know, I think that, you know, the Trump administration has gone through great lengths to suppress voter participation in America.
3: An autopsy of the election was revealed, basically saying the Democrats are on an islands of blue in an ocean of red. Did Democrats forget about rural America?
4: It's unfortunate in that, you know, we didn't win the propaganda war, if you will. The Democrats have always remembered how critical the rural America is, and we've always been a part of it. The vast majority of black folks, particularly in the South, live in rural enclaves. So we've got a lot of work to do. There's no ifs, ands, or buts about it, but we are doing it. And we know that it's a necessity. It's not an option. And so that's what we are working on doing, the members of the Congressional Black Caucus, in order to, you know, move this nation forward.
3: Congresswoman Yvette Clark, always a pleasure. Thank you so much for talking with me.
4: Well, thank you so much for having me once again. Thank you.
3: With Black News First, I'm Vanessa Tyler on the Black Information Network.
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11: I don't know why we are being targeted and discriminated against before a fair trial. Our son deserves the same rights under the law that everyone is afforded to.
10: That is the mother of Carmelo Anthony, the black teenager arrested in connection with the stabbing death of a white student during a Dallas, Texas area track meet last year. He's headed to court for trial in the coming days. The case was widely publicized, and critics say no one's paying attention to the fact Anthony says it was self-defense. Witnesses told investigators he was sitting under a rival school's team tent when the white student told him to leave. The confrontation then turned physical and deadly. The fight for respect and dignity for black workers is going on around the country. In Philadelphia, city council recently passed a resolution to honor Ben Fletcher. The African-American dock worker organized a strike back in 1913 when he was a longshoreman in that city. He fought to get fair wages and respect for black workers. But today, over 100 years later, the battle for black worker equality continues. The Reverend Gregory Holston, who is also black, recently spoke to city council on behalf of Ben Fletcher and his struggles back then.
12: He was surveilled, he was arrested, he was in prison. His crime was believing that working people deserved dignity and that black and white workers together had real power.
10: And then Reverend Holston spoke on what today's black workers are going through.
12: Low-wage subcontracted workers, non-unionized workers, many are black and brown. Many perform some of the hardest and most dangerous work in this city while being treated as disposable.
10: Those involved with the project vow to keep up the fight against the racism and division they say many employers use to keep black workers down. New Orleans Parish Sheriff Michelle Woodfork, a black woman, says a new jail record system and employee error led to a man being accidentally released from jail recently.
13: We have been here approximately 23 days into my administration, and there are a number of things that we have to address, and the jail management system is just one of those things.
10: Now, the man has been rearrested. Sheriff Woodfork tells Fox 8 TV she plans to digitize records and add jail staff so this doesn't happen again. And a group called the African American Episcopal Historical Collection has discovered an early draft of the Reverend Dr. Martin Luther King Jr.'s historic letter from Birmingham Jail. Dr. King wrote the iconic letter on the margins of a copy of the New York Times, which was smuggled to him while he was in prison. He then gave the newspaper to one of his close advisors, Clarence Jones, who, as we reported, died last week, and asked him to arrange for it to be typed up. The letter was reviewed by experts who certified its authenticity. I'm Mike Stevens on your home for Black News First, the Black Information Network. over 50 years, SEO has been an innovator in youth education, mentorship, and positive peer pressure. Tap into and support the potential of newfound greatness at SEO-USA.org.

0: quite sure what to write or how much to write. For me, it was the fall of 2012. I was 21 years old and went to Spain to intern for the company for 6 months. And there's another one that says, one thing I kept coming back to is that I wish I'd said something. I wish I could go back in time and explain to myself that this wasn't okay and that I had every right to speak up. Thank you for having the courage to come forward and help the rest of us find some healing.
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9: 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Boys in particular are in need of positive male role models.
8: For and by the black community.
10: After more than 150 years, Mel Gilead Missionary Baptist Church has decided to sell the historic building.
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11: The cost of housing in Georgia is a huge problem. We've not expanded Medicaid. We're falling in the bottom half in literacy.
8: Black news first.
12: BIN News this hour, I'm Andrea Coleman with a look at some of the day's top stories. Coming up, two high-ranking black officials are at the center of a salacious sex investigation. We'll have the details. More testimony from Pam Bondi regarding the Epstein files, and once again, lawmakers are not happy with what they heard. And black artists and others are saying the big bash being thrown for America's 250th birthday is not for them. A federal judge and a deputy chief with the Atlanta Police Department are being investigated for alleged sexual encounters on the job. A special committee has been investigating allegations after a complaint was filed over the actions of U.S. District Judge Eleanor Ross and Atlanta Chief Deputy Kelly Collier. Both parties are black. Employees reported overhearing noises coming from the judge's chambers at least 5 times over a 2-year period. The judge has so far been issued a private reprimand and has agreed to send out apologies. As for Collier, the Atlanta Police Department says it has launched an investigation. Federal judges are appointed for life but can be subject to disciplinary action, including censure, public or private reprimands, and temporary withholding of cases. They can only be removed through impeachment by Congress. President Obama nominated Ross to the federal bench in 2013. She was confirmed by the Senate the following year. Former Attorney General Pam Bondi has wrapped up testimony today related to the Justice Department's release of the Epstein files. Arizona Democratic Representative Yasemin Ansari said Bondi was supposed to speak under oath.
13: Instead, she is deflecting, she is refusing to answer questions, and she continues to refuse to answer specific questions about the President of the United States.
12: The closed-door hearing with the House Oversight Committee was focused on her handling of the investigation into Epstein and his accomplice, Ghislaine Maxwell. In her opening statement, Bondi acknowledged there were redaction errors in the release of the files. She also told lawmakers that oversight of the release process had been delegated to then-Deputy Attorney General Todd Blanche. A DOJ official said they were not prepared to address a potential deposition of Blanche at this time. The Commodores, Morris Day, and Young MC are among the artists backing out of the Freedom 250 concert series in Washington, D.C. The outdoor concerts are scheduled to take place on the National Mall this summer to celebrate America's 250th birthday. The series is being organized by President Trump's Freedom 250 Commission as part of the Great American State Fair. Many of the artists cite the political nature of the event as a reason for them not performing at it. Well, coming up in a couple of hours.
14: Ross Harlow, Henrik, and Victor King were two black babies who were used

0: I'm Weston Tishome with another Essential Black film. The semi-autobiographical tale of an up-and-coming musician comes to life in 1984's Purple Rain, starring music icon Prince as the struggling bandleader in search of success in the vibrant Minneapolis music scene. Purple Rain showcases the multi-talented Prince who not only battles rival musician Morris Day for the affections of girl group leader Apollonia.
1: Well, for starters, you have to purify yourself in the waters of Lake Minnetonka.
0: But also struggles with inner demons. The film's cast includes Clarence Williams III, Billy Sparks, and Jerome Benton, and features performances by Prince and the Revolution, Morris Day and the Time, and Apollonia 6. With only a $7 million budget, Purple Rain went on to gross over $75 million worldwide. The film also won an Academy Award for Best Original Song Score and was added to the National Film Registry by the Library of Congress in 2019. Considered one of the greatest musical films ever produced, Purple Rain is another essential black film. I'm Weston Tishome for the Black Information Network.
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5: 35 members are being promoted to the rank of sergeant.
4: That's part of an NYPD promotion ceremony. Meanwhile, New York Mayor Zohran Mamdani axing Sheriff Anthony Miranda, who was hired under the Eric Adams administration. Miranda has faced several controversies, including the discovery of cash stuffed into safes. He's being replaced with Edwin Raymond, a black man and retired NYPD lieutenant. United Airlines flight diverted after a passenger tried to breach the cockpit several times. It happened on a flight bound from Minneapolis. An FBI spokesperson says at least one person was detained on flight UA2005. No injuries were reported. Well, finally, Martin Luther King Jr. III and his wife renewed their vows this past week. Euroweb says Reverend Al Sharpton and Chris Tucker were among those in attendance. Get BIN News Now on demand 24/7 on the iHeartRadio app.
6: I'm Kevin Brown on your home for 24/7 News, the Black Information Network. The race is on for South Florida's 24th Congressional District as Black Congresswoman Frederica Wilson says she'll not seek another term.
7: Well, the Congresswoman is going to not seek another term.
6: Wilson is the oldest member of Congress and leaves behind a towering legacy, including creating the 5,000 Role Models of Excellence Project and bringing billions of dollars in infrastructure funding back to Miami-Dade. Now, a crowded field of contenders is moving fast to claim her seat, including State Senator Shervin Jones, Representative Ashley Gant, County Commission Chairman Oliver Gilbert, and local attorney Randolph Moise. The candidate's qualifying period takes place June 8th through June 12th. Wilson says she's not seeking re-election. Her fight is far from over.
7: I'm not going to retire. I am going to travel the country, expanding the 5,000 Role Models of Excellence Project.
6: The U.S. Supreme Court recently ruled in favor of Terry Pitchford, a black death row inmate from Mississippi who argued that racial discrimination during the jury selection process led him to being judged by 11 white jurors and a single black juror. The prosecution used racial stereotypes to dismiss black jurors, and the trial judge accepted the exclusion of black jurors for what were deemed race-neutral reasons. The decision was overturned by the U.S. Court of Appeals for the Fifth Circuit, but the Supreme Court of the United States voted 5-4 in Pitchford's favor, with Republican Justices John Roberts and Brett Kavanaugh joining the three Democratic justices. Kavanaugh authored the majority opinion acknowledging the breakdown of the jury selection process and the need for a fair trial. Hundreds of thousands of Californians will lose their benefits under new rules for food assistance. Starting Monday, new federal rules will require more people to work in order to qualify for CalFresh. About 1 million people in California who get food assistance will now have to show they work at least 20 hours a week. Officials say over 600,000 of them won't be able to do that. Exemptions for some groups like veterans and homeless individuals are no longer in place. People who are pregnant, disabled, or caregivers will still be exempt. Leaders at food banks warn if food assistance is cut, it'll be harder for them to keep up with the need. Morris Day and the Time, Young MC and the Commodores say they won't perform at the Trump-backed Freedom 250 State Fair Concert Series. Freedom 250 Concerts was scheduled as part of July 4th celebration of America's road to independence. The Commodores posted on their website, "Our music has always been our voice, and we choose not to publicly affiliate that with any single political party. We support the betterment of all Americans." Morris Day posted on Instagram, "It's a no for me." Young MC posted on Facebook, "The artists were never told about any political involvement with the event. I hope to perform in D.C. in the near future at an event that's not so politically charged." Morris Day, Young MC, and the Commodores were on the roster of artists announced for the June 25th through July 10th event on the National Mall. I'm Kevin Brown on your home for Black News First, the Black Information Network.
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10: I'm Mike Stevens on your home for Black News First, the Black Information Network. In Florida, the League of Women Voters plans to appeal after a judge rejected a request for an injunction that could have stopped the new map that heavily favors Republicans from taking effect. Some Florida lawmakers say the congressional map could also weaken Black voting representation. Democratic state leader Representative Fentress Driscoll, who is Black, says she still wants a court to stop what Republicans are doing.
11: In the context of Donald Trump asking the Republicans to do just that, to help give him an unfair advantage, it just seems to me that everything about this map is illegal.
10: Meanwhile, a Black Nashville state senator who protested Tennessee's special redistricting session is now facing disciplinary action from Senate leadership. Democratic Senator Charlene Oliver stood on her desk during the Senate vote earlier this month while protesting the congressional map changes and holding a sign criticizing the process. A letter from Lieutenant Governor Randy McNally says her actions violated Senate decorum rules and outlines penalties, including limits on travel reimbursements. Oliver called the punishment politically motivated and says she will continue speaking out against the redistricting plan, which eliminates the state's only Black majority congressional district in mostly Black Memphis. Also in the South, a Republican-drawn Alabama congressional district is being blocked by federal judges. A three-judge panel maintained the 2023 map likely discriminates against Black voters. The judges said the recent Supreme Court decision that narrowed the Voting Rights Act doesn't impact that finding. The ruling means unless the Supreme Court steps in, Alabama will have to use a court-drawn map for this year's midterms that includes a second Black majority district. With the primary election in Los Angeles coming up, the race for Los Angeles mayor appears to be getting closer. The latest poll from the UC Berkeley Institute of Governmental Studies shows Black Mayor Karen Bass in the lead right now, with the support of 26% of likely voters. This is the mayor speaking at a recent candidates forum about the ongoing homeless crisis there.
12: We have to move them into permanent housing quicker. I have fast-tracked the 42,000 units. 6,000 are currently under construction now.
10: Despite her popularity, her lead is much smaller than it once was. Mayor Bass has been endorsed by California Governor Gavin Newsom. And the Obama Foundation is revealing what the first portion of programming will be for the grand opening weekend of the Obama Presidential Center on Chicago's South Side. The grand opening weekend will take place June 19th through the 21st. Programming includes live performances, family-friendly activities, food, art, and storytelling across the campus. The Black Information Network is covering the Obama Center events that week leading up to Juneteenth, which includes live broadcasts from there. The Obama Foundation is a nonprofit collaborator of the Black Information Network. I'm Mike Stevens on your home for Black News First, the Black Information Network.
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13: This is Layla Ali, undefeated world champion, Hall of Fame boxer, wellness advocate, and CEO of Layla Ali Lifestyle. My father, Muhammad Ali, was more than a champion in the ring. He was a global voice for courage, conviction, faith, and justice. The Muhammad Ali Center celebrates his life, his principles, and his willingness to stand for something bigger than himself, reminding us of the power of purpose. To learn

0: lives here. I'm Bill Black with another Bet You Didn't Know music fact. How many times have you seen the Temptations movie and said this line?
1: They coming to see me.
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1: Ain't nobody coming to see you, Otis.
0: Maybe there was one somebody. You ever heard Patti LaBelle talk about the time she was engaged
3: to

When brother number one was putting together his fourth album, he was accepting submissions of songs. Enter brother number two. Brother number two submits a song for brother number one's album, but brother number one says, uh-uh, that's trash. So brother

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2: I don't know why we are being targeted and discriminated against before a fair trial. Our son deserves the same rights under the law that everyone is afforded to.
1: That is the mother of Carmelo Anthony, the black teenager arrested in connection with the stabbing death of a white student during a Dallas, Texas area track meet last year. He's heading to court for trial in the coming days. The case was widely publicized, and critics say no one's paying attention to the fact Anthony says it was self-defense. Witnesses told investigators he was sitting under a rival school's team tent when the white student told him to leave. The confrontation then turned physical and deadly. The fight for respect and dignity for black workers is going on around the country. In Philadelphia, city council recently passed a resolution to honor Ben Fletcher. The African-American dock worker organized a strike back in 1913 when he was a longshoreman in that city. He fought to get fair wages and respect for black workers. But today, over 100 years later, the battle for black worker equality continues. The Reverend Gregory Holston, who is also black, recently spoke to city council on behalf of Ben Fletcher and his struggles back then.
3: He was surveilled, he was arrested, he was in prison. His crime was believing that working people deserved dignity and that black and white workers together had real power.
1: And then Reverend Holston spoke on what today's black workers are going through.
3: Low-wage subcontracted workers, non-unionized workers, many are black and brown. Many perform some of the hardest and most dangerous work in this city while being treated as disposable.
1: Those involved with the project vow to keep up the fight against the racism and division they say many employers use to keep black workers down. New Orleans Parish Sheriff Michelle Woodfork, a black woman, says a new jail record system and employee error led to a man being accidentally released from jail recently.
4: We have been here approximately 23 days into my administration, and there are a number of things that we have to address, and the jail management system is just one of those things.
1: Now, the man has been rearrested. Sheriff Woodfork tells Fox 8 TV she plans to digitize records and add jail staff so this doesn't happen again. And a group called the African American Episcopal Historical Collection has discovered an early draft of the Reverend Dr. Martin Luther King Jr.'s historic letter from Birmingham Jail. Dr. King wrote the iconic letter on the margins of a copy of the New York Times, which was smuggled to him while he was in prison. He then gave the newspaper to one of his close advisors, Clarence Jones, who, as we reported, died last week, and asked him to arrange for it to be typed up. The letter was reviewed by experts who certified its authenticity. I'm Mike Stevens on your home for Black News First, the Black Information Network.

0: artists Byron Birdman Williams and Ronald Slim Williams, the label would lift the Louisiana rappers from local stages to national acclaim. Juvenile, BG, Turk, Bulletproof, and later Lil Wayne would form the Hot Boys and would catch the attention of Universal Record executives.
1: You'll be weeded

0: by signing Nicki Minaj, Drake, and DJ Khaled.
1: In this very moment, I'm king. In this very moment, I slay Goliath with the sling.
0: In May of this year, Cash Money Records donated over 200.

0: Texas isn't just a city. It's a living, breathing altar of culture. At the Black Information Network, we honor that sacred rhythm. The one you hear in the second line, feel in the bounce beat, and taste in every bowl of gumbo. We walk through Treme, where the ancestors watch over every block. We sit down with the elders in the Lower Nine who remember Katrina like it was yesterday and still find joy in today. We speak with Mardi Gras Indians, stitching legacy into fabric one beat at a time. We highlight Black chefs who cook with spirit, not just recipes. We cover young musicians blending jazz and the Triggerman beat. We question the lack of resources in New Orleans East. We stand with organizers in Central City, protecting culture from developers with deep pockets and no roots. New Orleans doesn't forget where it came from and won't let the rest of the world forget either. Because when Black culture leads, the world follows. And this city has been leading since day one. With Black News First, this is Tammy Eswick on the Black Information Network.
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4: 35 members are being promoted to the rank of sergeant.
3: That's part of an NYPD promotion ceremony. Meanwhile, New York Mayor Zohran Mamdani axing Sheriff Anthony Miranda, who was hired under the Eric Adams administration. Miranda has faced several controversies, including the discovery of cash stuffed into safes. He's being replaced with Edwin Raymond, a Black man and retired NYPD lieutenant. United Airlines flight diverted after a passenger tried to breach the cockpit several times. It happened on a flight bound for Minneapolis. An FBI spokesperson says at least one person was detained on flight UA2005. No injuries were reported. Well, finally, Martin Luther King Jr. III and his wife renewed their vows this past week. Euroweb says Reverend Al Sharpton and Chris Tucker were among those in attendance. Get BIN News Now on demand 24/7 on the iHeartRadio app.
5: I'm Vanessa Tyler on the Black Information Network, your home for Black News First. It's likely not the present the president wants on his upcoming 80th birthday, but it's what he'll get. Another massive No Kings rally.
6: No Kings! No Kings!
5: Protesters plan to take to the streets of the nation once again to protest against Trump, his policies, and the Republicans who follow him. The protest will take place on June 14th, and it is counter-programming to a UFC bout put on by the president and taking place on the south lawn of the White House. A massive stage is being built for the fight. The No Kings rally will have entertainment of its own with a 90-minute concert in New York and big screens to see it nationwide. Questions of ethics and conflicts of interest are being raised now that it's out in the open. The son of Supreme Court Justice Samuel Alito has been working at the Treasury Department. Reports are Philip Alito has a senior legal role there, just as his father, Justice Alito, was deciding cases involving the president. Justice Alito did not recuse himself. And the response from Treasury Secretary Scott Bessent? He's sure Alito's son followed legal and ethical guidelines. Should a killer cash in?
7: Even after, right after she killed my brother, she laid in a hospital bed making TikToks within hours of killing two people.
5: The sister of a murder victim says violence should not be turned into clicks, and the law needs updating for today's social media. Christine Russo has launched a petition for Dom's Law. Her 20-year-old brother Dominic Russo and his 19-year-old friend Davion Flanagan, who was Black, were killed by 17-year-old Mackenzie Shirilla. The highly publicized 2022 Ohio case is the current subject of a Netflix documentary, and Russo says there's talk of a book benefiting the convicted killer, who intentionally drove her car 100 miles per hour into a brick wall, killing her passengers. There is a Son of Sam law written decades ago before social media. Russo tells WOIO-TV there needs to be one for today.
7: No victim's family should have to watch the person who killed their loved one turn that crime into attention, followers, documentaries, social media income, or other personal benefits.
5: When the statue of slave owner and Delaware statesman Caesar Rodney was unceremoniously removed from Wilmington back during the height of the Black Lives Matter movement in 2020, many thought he would just disintegrate into the bowels of slave owner history. But he's made his triumphant return, brought back by the Trump administration to sit proudly in Freedom Plaza, located in downtown D.C., and will be part of Trump's celebration of the nation's 250th anniversary. For more in these stories and international, national, state, and local news impacting the Black community, listen to the Black Information Network on the iHeartRadio app or log on to BINnews.com. 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
8: 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June 6, 1944, D-Day. Amid the chaos of Omaha Beach, Woodson's landing craft was struck. Despite being wounded himself, he leaped into action. For over 30 relentless hours, he treated the injured under enemy fire, bandaging wounds, performing amputations, and saving countless lives. But Woodson's heroism went beyond the battlefield. In an era of segregation, he shattered barriers, proving that courage knows no color. His nomination for the Medal of Honor was never awarded until the Distinguished Service Cross was posthumously honored in 2024. It's the second highest honor that can be bestowed on a member of the Army and is awarded for extraordinary heroism. Let's ensure his story is never forgotten. Waverly B. Woodson Jr. exemplifies the best of humanity, dedication, bravery, and the power to inspire. I'm Amber Payton on your home for 24/7 Black News First, the Black Information Network.
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9: I'm Mike Stevens on your home for Black News First, the Black Information Network. In Florida, the League of Women Voters plans to appeal after a judge rejected a request for an injunction that could have stopped the new map that heavily favors Republicans from taking effect. Some Florida lawmakers say the congressional map could also weaken Black voting representation. Democratic state leader Representative Fentress Driscoll, who is Black, says she still wants a court to stop what Republicans are doing.
10: In the context of Donald Trump asking the Republicans to do just that, to help give him an unfair advantage, it just seems to me that everything about this map is illegal.
9: Meanwhile, a Black Nashville state senator who protested Tennessee's special redistricting session is now facing disciplinary action from Senate leadership. Democratic Senator Charlene Oliver stood on her desk during the Senate vote earlier this month while protesting the congressional map changes and holding a sign criticizing the process. A letter from Lieutenant Governor Randy McNally says her actions violated Senate decorum rules and outlines penalties, including limits on travel reimbursements. Oliver called the punishment politically motivated and says she will continue speaking out against the redistricting plan, which eliminates the state's only Black majority congressional district in mostly Black Memphis. Also in the South, a Republican-drawn Alabama congressional district is being blocked by federal judges. A three-judge panel maintained the 2023 map likely discriminates against Black voters. The judges said the recent Supreme Court decision that narrowed the Voting Rights Act doesn't impact that finding. The ruling means unless the Supreme Court steps in, Alabama will have to use a court-drawn map for this year's midterms that includes a second Black majority district. With the primary election in Los Angeles coming up, the race for Los Angeles mayor appears to be getting closer. The latest poll from the UC Berkeley Institute of Governmental Studies shows Black Mayor Karen Bass in the lead right now, with the support of 26% of likely voters. This is the mayor speaking at a recent candidates forum about the ongoing homeless crisis there.
11: But we have to move them into permanent housing quicker. I have fast-tracked the 42,000 units. 6,000 are currently under construction now.
9: Despite her popularity, her lead is much smaller than it once was. Mayor Bass has been endorsed by California Governor Gavin Newsom. And the Obama Foundation is revealing what the first portion of programming will be for the grand opening weekend of the Obama Presidential Center on Chicago's South Side. The grand opening weekend will take place June 19th through the 21st. Programming includes live performances, family-friendly activities, food, art, and storytelling across the campus. The Black Information Network is covering the Obama Center events that week leading up to Juneteenth, which includes live broadcasts from there. The Obama Foundation is a nonprofit collaborator of the Black Information Network. I'm Mike Stevens on your home for Black News First, the Black Information Network.
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14: Most people know about Restaurant Week, but not everyone knows there's a Black Restaurant Week born in Houston, Texas in 2016 and is now spreading to cities across the country. It's more than just menus. It's a movement.
15: And so we really want to create something that was more all-inclusive to the creative things we were seeing happening in the food scene.
14: That's one of the three founders, Fallon Farrell.
15: As we've grown through the years, we've literally watched businesses start off as like a pop-up food tent and now having like two or three locations.
14: From soul food kitchens to hidden gem caterers, Black Restaurant Week shines a light where it's long been missing. It's helped generate tens of millions of dollars for Black-owned businesses, keeping legacies alive and creating new ones. And it's part of Black history still being written every time a diner takes that first bite. I'm Esther Dillard for the Black Information Network.
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16: Iran is vowing retaliation after the U.S. military carried out what it called self-defense strikes on Iranian missile launch sites and naval assets.
1: To your backyard.
17: A mural honoring Ona Judge is now on display in Portsmouth, New Hampshire. Judge escaped enslavement by George Washington at 22 and lived the rest of her life free.
2: Whatever happens next.
18: It's almost like we're living in a tale of two Floridas. The governor would like to project that our economy is so strong and that we've got all this money in reserves.
1: You'll hear about it on the Black Information Network.
19: BIN News This Hour, I'm Andrea Coleman with a look at some of the day's top stories. Coming up, two high-ranking Black officials are at the center of a salacious sex investigation. We'll have the details. More testimony from Pam Bondi regarding the Epstein files. And once again, lawmakers are not happy with what they heard. And Black artists and others are saying the big bash being thrown for America's 250th birthday is not for them. A federal judge and a deputy chief with the Atlanta Police Department are being investigated for alleged sexual encounters on the job. A special committee has been investigating allegations after a complaint was filed over the actions of U.S. District Judge Eleanor Ross and Atlanta Chief Deputy Kelly Collier. Both parties are Black. Employees reported overhearing noises coming from the judge's chambers at least five times over a two-year period. The judge has so far been issued a private reprimand and has agreed to send out apologies. As for Collier, the Atlanta Police Department says it has launched an investigation. Federal judges are appointed for life but can be subject to disciplinary action, including censure, public or private reprimands, and temporary withholding of cases. They can only be removed through impeachment by Congress. President Obama nominated Ross to the federal bench in 2013. She was confirmed by the Senate the following year. Former Attorney General Pam Bondi has wrapped up testimony today related to the Justice Department's release of the Epstein files. Arizona Democratic Representative Yasemin Ansari said Bondi was supposed to speak under oath.
20: Instead, she is deflecting, she is refusing to answer questions, and she continues to refuse to answer specific questions about the President of the United States.
19: The closed-door hearing with the House Oversight Committee was focused on her handling of the investigation into Epstein and his accomplice, Ghislaine Maxwell. In her opening statement, Bondi acknowledged there were redaction errors in the release of the files. She also told lawmakers that oversight of the release process had been delegated to then-Deputy Attorney General Todd Blanche. A DOJ official said they were not prepared to address a potential deposition of Blanche at this time. The Commodores, Morris Day, and Young MC are among the artists backing out of the Freedom 250 concert series in Washington, D.C. The outdoor concerts are scheduled to take place on the National Mall this summer to celebrate America's 250th birthday. The series is being organized by President Trump's Freedom 250 Commission as part of the Great American State Fair. Many of the artists cite the political nature of the event as a reason for them not performing at it. Well, coming up in a couple of hours,
21: Ross Harrell, Henrik, and Victor King were two black babies who were used as guinea pigs, as lab rats, in a very targeted effort by the United States government.
19: Claims of another secret medical experiment on black people, this time on black infants. A renowned civil rights attorney has filed a lawsuit. We'll have details. This is BIN News This Hour. Be sure to follow us wherever you get your podcast. I'm Andrea Coleman on the Black Information Network, home of Black News First.
3: What's trending this hour? New York Mayor Zohran Mamdani axing Sheriff Anthony Miranda, replacing him with Edmund Raymond, a black man and retired NYPD lieutenant. Plus, flight diverted after a passenger tried to breach the cockpit of a United Airlines flight in mid-flight several times. The FBI now investigating that person in custody. And Martin Luther King Jr. III and his wife renew their vows. I'm Tammy Eswick, and that's what's trending.
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22: Major League Baseball has been around since 1903. During that time, no black woman has ever held a majority ownership stake in one of its franchises. Until now. Kwanzaa Jones is part of the investor group led by her husband, Jose Feliciano. They could be the proud owners of the San Diego Padres. The league is set to vote on the issue in the coming weeks. Wide receiver A.J. Brown's future could be decided within the next few days, as the Philadelphia Eagles are expected to trade the disgruntled receiver to the New England Patriots after they cut troubled wide receiver Stephon Diggs.
23: Everyone thinks they can handle it, and they were desperate for another guy.
22: NFL Hall of Famer Chris Carter from the Fully Loaded podcast.
23: I can guarantee you his behavior, and then is also his baby mama, her behavior, and how they performed. The organization decided, you know something, we're not going to move forward. That's why they cut him. But you have to make up your mind, like, what are you going to be? You going to be a personality? Like, are you going to be a pro football player? Stephon Diggs? A.J. Brown? A.J. Brown's problems, I can live with those.
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8: On your home for 24/7 news, the Black Information Network. Hear your top stories. There are reports of No Kings rallies set to take place on President Trump's birthday. More on black Congressman Christian Menifee after winning a Democratic primary runoff in Texas. And black Congressman Jim Clyburn says he wasn't surprised when Republicans in his home state of South Carolina rejected President Trump's call for his supporters to redistrict their state and essentially push Clyburn out of a job. He told MS Now why.
24: There's a pretty broad independent streak that runs through South Carolinians, and they don't like people telling them what they must do.
8: He added that even though there are legislators who don't agree with him on some things, they believe in fundamental fairness. A black death row inmate in Mississippi gets a second chance, and the Supreme Court says race had everything to do with it.
14: NBC News reports the court voted 5-4 to throw out the murder conviction of Terry Pitchford after prosecutors excluded several black jurors at his trial in a county that's 40% black. Only one black juror sat on the 12-member panel. Prosecutors could retry the case. And the black teenager seen on a viral video being punched repeatedly by a Fairfield, California police officer at a high school is speaking out. Maurice Williams says the day police responded to a fight at his school, the whole incident was confusing.
0: I didn't see her coming or nothing like that. I just felt my hair getting pulled and I just felt my face getting hit. And then I didn't know it was an officer until I heard her yelling at me. I'm traumatized, you know, even hard to sleep at night and waking up early, barely getting sleep.
14: His family says Maurice wasn't even in a physical fight that day or hit anyone. And after police took him into custody, he was released without charges. As for the officer, his family believes she went too far. They want policy changes, and his mother, Ramesha Stevenson, wants the officer fired.
4: I don't want her to be able to work any type of law enforcement, have any type of power over anyone.
14: A tropical disease is no longer in the tropics. The CDC reports dengue fever cases surged 359% above the yearly average in 2024, with nearly 4,000 cases reported across the United States. While most were travel-related, 100 cases were locally acquired right here at home, spread across Florida, California, and Texas. 6 people died. Scientists warn the risk of a local transmission is only growing. And finally, it's the end of May and the close of Haitian Heritage Month. In Florida, Councilwoman Linda Julian is the first Haitian American elected in Miami Gardens. She spoke to NBC 6 South Florida, offering a message of encouragement to those facing hardship.
5: Keep up the fight. Keep up the fight. Don't give up. You cannot give up in the midst of despair. Continue to be positive.
14: I'm Esther Dillard on your home for Black News First, the Black Information Network.
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7: Coming into the 1988 Olympic Games in Seoul, South Korea, the United States had compiled an astonishing 71-1 record in men's basketball. Basketball was our game, and in no other venue was that so apparent as in the Olympics. But that year was different. 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That was the last time we sent our boys. Now it was time to send our men.
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27: Well, the Smith family drama is heating up again, and this time it's hitting the ex-wife. Cherie Zampino has officially filed a $1 million slander lawsuit against Will Smith's former friend, Bilal Salam. According to court documents obtained by TMZ, Zampino claims Salam crossed the line during a recent interview on the Unwind with Tasha K YouTube show. She alleges he made outrageously offensive false claims about her personal life, calling her a crossfire victim of Salam's ongoing vendetta against Will Smith. Salam has not yet commented, but Zampino is seeking $1 million in damages, punitive damages, and legal fees. And Issa Rae is redefining digital storytelling with her TikTok microdrama, Screen Time. The series has exploded to nearly 75 million views, becoming the platform's most watched in terms of total watch time. Produced by Rae's Hooray Media and backed by TikTok, the thriller unfolds in one-minute episodes and features a predominantly black cast. Its success proves audiences are all in for bite-sized, compelling storytelling on social media. With the latest in entertainment at 17 and 47 minutes past each hour, I'm Bree Wood on the Black Information Network, your home for Black News First.
9: I'm Big Sue on the Black Information Network. George Washington Carver, an agricultural scientist, inventor, and educator at Tuskegee University, sought to revitalize southern soil that had been stripped by cotton, a nitrogen-depleting crop. He developed a crop rotation method that alternated the cotton with legumes like peanuts that fixed nitrogen and other edible crops such as corn. This method increased the soil's productive capacity and also gave southern farmers another crop to produce and sell besides cotton, thus diversifying the market. In addition to crop rotation, Dr. Carver promoted the practice of using compost to reintroduce nutrients and add organic matter to the soil. He showed that using compost for soil revitalization increased its productivity by 100-fold compared with previous common methods. Using compost to build soil is a critical practice in organic farming and gardening today. And that's a fact. I'm Big Sue on the Black Information Network.
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3: The black mother of a man locked up at the notorious 201 Poplar Jail in Memphis says she's concerned about her son after Memphis cops arrested him outside of her house for a crime she says he already served time for. Fox 13 says it has to do with a 2005 warrant out of Austin, Texas. But that black man's mom says he already served time for that drug crime. Here's mom, Toni Jackson, via Fox 13.
12: He's been home ever since then. No truck, no warrant, no speeding tickets. And if Texas had wanted him, why didn't they send a warrant out for him before now?
11: Orleans Parish Sheriff Michelle Woodfork is speaking out after employees released an inmate too early. The black sheriff blames the new jail record system and employee error. She recently spoke to Fox 8 News.
13: We have been here approximately 23 days into my administration, and there are a number of things that we have to address. And the jail management system is just one of those things. But looking at it, because of the incident that happened, it made us look at it quicker, closer, to make sure that these things do not happen again.
11: Woodford says she plans to digitize records and add jail staff so this doesn't happen again.
3: Well, bond set for the black man charged in connection with the shooting of a Missouri football player visiting Mississippi. Rashadrick Harris is in jail in Laurel facing charges. The shooting happened at a nightclub on May 10th. Police say that football player Ahmad Hardy was shot in the leg. He was hospitalized and went back to the University of Missouri days later. Though there's no timetable when he'll be ready to play again.
11: And back to Mississippi, where the Jackson Public School District is celebrating the class of 2026 this week, and graduates say they're ready for the next phase. Here's Destiny Steele, who's a Provine graduate, dropping some advice for the next class on WJTV.
15: No matter what happens in life, keep going. Like, you're going to fail at things, but get back up, try again. And if you fail again, get back up and try again. Don't let nobody tell you what you can or can't do. I always show them that I can, I will, and I did.
3: I'm Tammy Eswick, along with Esther Dillard on your home for Black News First, the Black Information Network. 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
16: President Trump can move forward with an executive order placing new limits on mail-in voting after a federal judge rejected an attempt by Democrats to block it. The Democratic Party had sought an injunction, arguing the measure could disenfranchise millions of voters. But the court ruled the request was premature because the order has not yet been implemented. Voting rights advocates say changes in mail-in access often have a disproportionate impact on communities of color, including black voters who likely rely on absentee and early voting options due to work schedules, transportation barriers, and other access issues. Elsewhere, a deal to extend a ceasefire between the U.S. and Iran has reportedly been reached, pending final approval from President Trump. Axios reports the two sides agreed to a 60-day memorandum of understanding that would pave the way for more intensive negotiations. That's your Washington Roundup. I'm Morgan Wood on the Black Information Network, your home for Black News First.
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1: In 1895, Mary Fields, also known as Stagecoach Mary, became the first African-American woman to become a U.S. Postal Service Star Route Carrier. She was hired because she was the fastest at hitching a team of six horses. She drove her route with horses and a mule named Moses. Born a slave in 1832 in Tennessee, Mary had a reputation for wearing men's clothes, smoking, drinking, and shooting guns. Before becoming a mail carrier, she worked for 10 years at a convent, but her lifestyle led her to being kicked out of the mission. As a star carrier in Cascade, Montana, her job was to protect the mail on her route from thieves and bandits and to deliver mail. She was the only second woman in the United States and the first African-American woman to serve in that role. When she died in December 1914, she had one of the largest funerals ever in Cascade. And that's a fact. I'm Uptown Angela on the Black Information Network.
17: Your money on the Black Information Network.
18: A new government-backed savings program for kids is officially rolling out, and some families could receive a free $1,000 investment from the federal government. Americans can now download the new Trump Accounts app, which will help parents manage special investment accounts designed to help children build money before adulthood. Beginning July 4th, the federal government says it will deposit $1,000 into eligible accounts for certain children. Now here's the catch. Only children born between 2025 of January and December of 2028 can qualify for that government contribution. The money will be invested in the stock market and can later be used for major expenses like college, buying a home, or even starting a business once the child turns 18. Parents can also contribute up to $5,000 a year into the accounts, but officials are warning families to watch out for scams, saying the Treasury Department will only contact parents through official emails, not text messages or phone calls. And another important detail, families generally cannot withdraw the money early except in very limited situations. With Money News at 24 and 54 minutes past each hour, I'm Mimi Brown on your home for Black News First, the Black Information Network.
3: Timmy Eswick with BIN News Now. Louisiana's Republican governor is expected to sign a new congressional map into law that gets rid of one out of two black congressional districts. Representative Royce Duplessis of New Orleans says expect to see this case in court. Here's Fox 8.
19: It's absolutely going to be litigated, not just by the Legal Defense Fund and black voters and Democratic voters, but it's going to be litigated by the actual plaintiffs in Calais.
3: Well, a Florida judge is supposed to be reviewing the deal between the Justice Department and President Donald Trump to settle his lawsuit against the IRS for leaking his tax records to the media. Trump tried to create a fund to compensate so-called victims of political weaponization. Some retired federal judges are calling it collusion. It's definitely going to be a hot girl summer. Megan Thee Stallion showed off her summer swimsuit collection this week and walked the runway during Miami Swim Week. Get BIN News Now on demand 24/7 on the iHeartRadio app.
20: I'm Vanessa Tyler on the Black Information Network, your home for Black News First. Black America should know by now there is a problem. Our power, our votes are at risk. To discuss the way forward, joining me is Congresswoman Yvette Clark, representing New York and really the nation as the current chair of the Congressional Black Caucus. Congresswoman Clark, welcome back to the Black Information Network.
21: Well, thank you for having me. It's great to be back with you, Vanessa.
20: Let's jump right to the numbers. How many black lawmakers could we lose due to remapping?
21: You know, it's very difficult to determine that, and I'll tell you why. We know that there have been a number of seats, particularly in the south of the United States, that have been targeted. We estimate that there are about 19 members who have been targeted. However, this is a nationwide election cycle where we have members of African descent who are candidates running in districts all across the country. And as a result of that, it's hard to tell at this stage exactly how many seats, given that the current configuration of the Congressional Black Caucus has 62 members, will ultimately be returned or will have new members elected in this election cycle.
20: All roads lead south. There have been rallies. How can we reach black people who have not voted in years? They didn't even vote for president.
21: Yeah, it's going to really take an all-out, all-strategies approach to really reaching out and connecting with what they call low propensity voters. You know, I think that, you know, the Trump administration has gone through great lengths to suppress voter participation in America.
0: An autopsy of the election was revealed, basically saying the Democrats are on an island of blue in an ocean of red. Did Democrats forget about rural America?
21: It's unfortunate in that, you know, we didn't win the propaganda war, if you will. The Democrats have always remembered how critical the rural America is, and we've always been a part of it. The vast majority of Black folks, particularly in the South, live in rural enclaves. So we've got a lot of work to do. There's no ifs, ands, or buts about it, but we are doing it. And we know that it's a necessity. It's not an option. And so that's what we are working on doing, the members of the Congressional Black Caucus, in order to, you know, move this nation forward.
0: Congresswoman Yvette Clark, always a pleasure. Thank you so much for talking with me.
21: Well, thank you so much for having me once again. Thank you.
0: With Black News First, I'm Vanessa Tyler on the Black Information Network.
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4: I'm Shay Diddy on the Black Information Network. In 2019, the St. John Will.i.am Coltrane African Orthodox Church observed its 50th anniversary. Based in San Francisco, the church uses John Coltrane's music as a source for religious discovery. Instead of singing traditional hymns, worshipers chant Coltrane's A Love Supreme, and there are monthly meditations where people commune with Coltrane's music. In 1965, Branzo King and his wife, Marina King, saw Coltrane live at San Francisco Jazz Club. The couple had a religious experience. They called it a sound baptism. In the years leading up to his death in 1967 at the age of 40, Coltrane's music had grown increasingly spiritual. He said that he wanted to be a saint, and in him, Branzo, who had wanted to be a preacher, had found his God. Instead of a mural of Jesus in the sanctuary, there is one of patron saint John Coltrane. And that's a fact. I'm Shay Diddy on the Black Information Network.
10: I'm Mike Stevens on your home for Black News First, the Black Information Network.
5: I don't know why we are being targeted and discriminated against before a fair trial. Our son deserved the same rights under the law that everyone is afforded to.
10: That is the mother of Carmelo Anthony, the Black teenager arrested in connection with the stabbing death of a white student during a Dallas, Texas area track meet last year. He's headed to court for trial in the coming days. The case was widely publicized, and critics say no one's paying attention to the fact Anthony says it was self-defense. Witnesses told investigators he was sitting under a rival school's team tent when the white student told him to leave. The confrontation then turned physical and deadly. The fight for respect and dignity for Black workers is going on around the country. In Philadelphia, City Council recently passed a resolution to honor Ben Fletcher. The African-American dock worker organized a strike back in 1913 when he was a longshoreman in that city. He fought to get fair wages and respect for Black workers. But today, over 100 years later, the battle for Black worker equality continues. The Reverend Gregory Holston, who is also Black, recently spoke to City Council on behalf of Ben Fletcher and his struggles back then.
8: He was surveilled, he was arrested, he was in prison. His crime was believing that working people deserved dignity and that Black and white workers together had real power.
10: And then Reverend Holston spoke on what today's Black workers are going through.
8: Low-wage subcontracted workers, non-unionized workers, many are Black and brown. Many perform some of the hardest and most dangerous work in this city while being treated as disposable.
10: Those involved with the project vow to keep up the fight against the racism and division they say many employers use to keep Black workers down. New Orleans Parish Sheriff Michelle Woodfork, a Black woman, says a new jail record system and employee error led to a man being accidentally released from jail recently.
13: We have been here approximately 23 days into my administration, and there are a number of things that we have to address, and the jail management system is just one of those things.
6: Now, the man has been rearrested. Sheriff Woodford tells Fox 8 TV she plans to digitize records and add jail staff so this doesn't happen again. And a group called the African American Episcopal Historical Collection has discovered an early draft of the Reverend Dr. Martin Luther King Jr.'s historic letter from Birmingham Jail. Dr. King wrote the iconic letter on the margins of a copy of the New York Times, which was smuggled to him while he was in prison. He then gave the newspaper to one of his close advisors, Clarence Jones, who, as we reported, died last week, and asked him to arrange for it to be typed up. The letter was reviewed by experts who certified its authenticity. I'm Mike Stevens on your home for Black News First, the Black Information Network.
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14: The words justice for all sound powerful, but in Black communities, they still sound like a promise waiting to be kept. At the Black Information Network, we break down the policies that prevent justice from being equal. We report on mandatory minimums that lock people up longer because of zip code, not crime. On cash bail systems that punish poverty, not guilt. On sentencing guidelines that look fair until you look at who's being sentenced. We speak with exonerees who served decades for crimes they did not commit. We cover clemency requests who serve decades for crimes they did not commit. We cover clemency requests that sit unanswered for years. And we talk with families who never stopped fighting for their loved ones because justice for them is personal. We highlight prosecutors who are changing their approach, who are expunging records, ending cash bail, reinvesting in rehabilitation over incarceration. And we follow activists who keep the system in check. Just

0: Justice is supposed to be blind, but too often it sees black skin. The numbers don't lie. Black people are more likely to be stopped, more likely to be searched, more likely to be charged, and when the charges come, more likely to be sentenced for longer, even when the crime is the same.
1: We talk to public defenders juggling 80 cases at once who still fight for our people. We talk to mothers who waited years for a trial date that never came. We talk to young men sentenced at 18 who are now 40 and still inside.
0: And we don't just stop at the problem. We cover cities trying to change how policing works, where mental health responders replace armed officers and body cameras don't mysteriously malfunction.
1: We also track the setbacks, because for every bill that passes, there's another trying to undo it.
0: Justice should not depend on your zip code, your record, or your race. But in America, it still does. And we're not done saying that truth. With Black News First, this is Ramses Ja.
1: And I'm Q Ward
0: on the BIN.
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5: 35 members are being promoted to the rank of sergeant.
4: That's part of an NYPD promotion ceremony. Meanwhile, New York Mayor Zoran Mamdani axing Sheriff Anthony Miranda, who was hired under the Eric Adams administration. Miranda has faced several controversies, including the discovery of cash stuffed into safes. He's being replaced with Edwin Raymond, a black man and retired NYPD lieutenant. United Airlines flight diverted after a passenger tried to breach the cockpit several times. It happened on a flight bound for Minneapolis. An FBI spokesperson says at least one person was detained on flight UA2005. No injuries were reported. Well, finally, Martin Luther King Jr. III and his wife renewed their vows this past week. Euroweb says Reverend Al Sharpton and Chris Tucker were among those in attendance. Get BIN News Now on demand 24/7 on the iHeartRadio app.
6: I'm Kevin Brown on your home for 24/7 News, the Black Information Network. The race is on for South Florida's 24th Congressional District as Black Congresswoman Frederica Wilson says she'll not seek another term.
7: Well, the Congresswoman is going to not seek another term.
6: Wilson is the oldest member of Congress and leaves behind a towering legacy, including creating the 5,000 Role Models of Excellence Project and bringing billions of dollars in infrastructure funding back to Miami-Dade. Now, a crowded field of contenders is moving fast to claim her seat, including State Senator Shervin Jones, Representative Ashley Gant, County Commission Chairman Oliver Gilbert, and local attorney Randolph Moise. The candidate's qualifying period takes place June 8th through June 12th. Wilson says she's not seeking re-election. Her fight is far from over.
7: I'm not going to retire. I am going to travel the country, expanding the 5,000 Role Models of Excellence Project.
6: The U.S. Supreme Court recently ruled in favor of Terry Pitchford, a black death row inmate from Mississippi who argued that racial discrimination during the jury selection process led him to being judged by 11 white jurors and a single black juror. The prosecution used racial stereotypes to dismiss black jurors, and the trial judge accepted the exclusion of black jurors for what were deemed race-neutral reasons. The decision was overturned by the U.S. Court of Appeals for the Fifth Circuit, but the Supreme Court of the United States voted 5-4 in Pitchford's favor, with Republican Justices John Roberts and Brett Kavanaugh joining the three Democratic justices. Kavanaugh authored the majority opinion acknowledging the breakdown of the jury selection process and the need for a fair trial. Hundreds of thousands of Californians will lose their benefits under new rules for food assistance. Starting Monday, new federal rules will require more people to work in order to qualify for CalFresh. About 1 million people in California who get food assistance will now have to show they work at least 20 hours a week. Officials say over 600,000 of them won't be able to do that. Exemptions for some groups like veterans and homeless individuals are no longer in place. People who are pregnant, disabled, or caregivers will still be exempt. Leaders at food banks warn if food assistance is cut, it'll be harder for them to keep up with the need. Mars Day and the Time, Young MC and the Commodores say they won't perform at the Trump-backed Freedom 250 State Fair Concert Series. Freedom 250 concerts was scheduled as part of July 4th celebration of America's road to independence. The Commodores posted on their website, "Our music has always been our voice, and we choose not to publicly affiliate that with any single political party. We support the betterment of all Americans." Morris Day posted on Instagram, "It's a no for me." Young MC posted on Facebook, "The artists were never told about any political involvement with the event. I hope to perform in D.C. in the near future at an event that's not so politically charged." Morris Day, Young MC, and the Commodores were on the roster of artists announced for the June 25th through July 10th event on the National Mall. I'm Kevin Brown on your home for Black News First, the Black Information Network. I'm Kevin Brown with another look at modern-day Black history you should know. On January 6, 2021, as chaos engulfed the U.S. Capitol,
8: multiple capital injuries,
6: a group of Black officers stood as pillars of resilience and bravery. Among them was Capitol Police Officer Eugene Goodman, who diverted rioters away from the Senate chamber, potentially saving countless lives. Lieutenant Michael Byrd also faced a dire situation, protecting lawmakers from an advancing mob. His decisive actions safeguarded those entrusted to his care. And Officer Harry Dunn fought back against physical threats and racial slurs, standing firm in the defense of the Capitol and democracy. These Black officers and many others remind us that the strength of our democracy lies in those who protect it. So let's never forget to honor their heroism and strive for a nation worthy of their sacrifice. For the Black Information Network, I'm Kevin Brown.
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9: I'm Mike Stevens on your home for Black News First, the Black Information Network. In Florida, the League of Women Voters plans to appeal after a judge rejected a request for an injunction that could have stopped the new map that heavily favors Republicans from taking effect. Some Florida lawmakers

0: say the congressional map could also weaken black voting representation. Democratic state leader Representative Fentress Driscoll, who is black, says she still wants a court to stop what Republicans are doing.
1: In the context of Donald Trump asking the Republicans to do just that, to help give him an unfair advantage, it just seems to me that everything about this map is illegal.
0: Meanwhile, a black Nashville state senator who protested Tennessee's special redistricting session is now facing disciplinary action from Senate leadership. Democratic Senator Charlene Oliver stood on her desk during the Senate vote earlier this month while protesting the congressional map changes and holding a sign criticizing the process. A letter from Lieutenant Governor Randy McNally says her actions violated Senate decorum rules and outlines penalties, including limits on travel reimbursements. Oliver called the punishment politically motivated and says she will continue speaking out against the redistricting plan, which eliminates the state's only black majority congressional district in mostly black Memphis. Also in the South, a Republican-drawn Alabama congressional district is being blocked by federal judges. A three-judge panel maintained the 2023 map likely discriminates against black voters. The judges said the recent Supreme Court decision that narrowed the Voting Rights Act doesn't impact that finding. The ruling means unless the Supreme Court steps in, Alabama will have to use a court-drawn map for this year's midterms that includes a second black-majority district. With the primary election in Los Angeles coming up, the race for Los Angeles mayor appears to be getting closer. The latest poll from the UC Berkeley Institute of Governmental Studies shows black mayor Karen Bass in the lead right now, with the support of 26% of likely voters. This is the mayor speaking at a recent candidates forum about the ongoing homeless crisis there.
2: But we have to move them into permanent housing quicker. I have fast-tracked the 42,000 units. 6,000 are currently under construction now.
0: Despite her popularity, her lead is much smaller than it once was. Mayor Bass has been endorsed by California Governor Gavin Newsom. And the Obama Foundation is revealing what the first portion of programming will be for the grand opening weekend of the Obama Presidential Center on Chicago's South Side. The grand opening weekend will take place June 19th through the 21st. Programming includes live performances, family-friendly activities, food, art, and storytelling across the campus. The Black Information Network is covering the Obama Center events that week leading up to Juneteenth, which includes live broadcasts from there. The Obama Foundation is a nonprofit collaborator of the Black Information Network. I'm Mike Stevens on your home for Black News First, the Black Information Network.
3: Most people know about Restaurant Week, but not everyone knows there's a Black Restaurant Week born in Houston, Texas in 2016 and is now spreading to cities across the country. It's more than just menus. It's a movement.
4: And so we really want to create something that was more all-inclusive to the creative things we were seeing happening in the food scene.
3: That's one of the three founders, Fallon Farrell.
4: As we've grown through the years, we've literally watched businesses start off as like a pop-up food tent and now having like two or three locations.
3: From soul food kitchens to hidden gem caterers, Black Restaurant Week shines a light where it's long been missing. It's helped generate tens of millions of dollars for Black-owned businesses, keeping legacies alive and creating new ones. And it's part of Black history still being written every time a diner takes that first bite. I'm Esther Dillard for the Black Information Network.
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0: 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I'm Charlamagne Tha God, host of the world's most dangerous morning show, The Breakfast Club, and my history lives here.
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3: For and by the Black community.
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6: The cost of housing in Georgia is a huge problem. We've not expanded Medicaid. We're falling in the bottom half in literacy.
3: Black news first.
7: BIN News This Hour, I'm Andrea Coleman with a look at some of the day's top stories. Coming up, two high-ranking Black officials are at the center of a salacious sex investigation. We'll have the details. More testimony from Pam Bondi regarding the Epstein files. And once again, lawmakers are not happy with what they heard. And Black artists and others are saying the big bash being thrown for America's 250th birthday is not for them. A federal judge and a deputy chief with the Atlanta Police Department are being investigated for alleged sexual encounters on the job. A special committee has been investigating allegations after a complaint was filed over the actions of U.S. District Judge Eleanor Ross and Atlanta Chief Deputy Kelly Collier. Both parties are Black. Employees reported overhearing noises coming from the judge's chambers at least five times over a two-year period. The judge has so far been issued a private reprimand and has agreed to send out apologies. As for Collier, the Atlanta Police Department says it has launched an investigation. Federal judges are appointed for life but can be subject to disciplinary action, including censure, public or private reprimands, and temporary withholding of cases. They can only be removed through impeachment by Congress. President Obama nominated Ross to the federal bench in 2013. She was confirmed by the Senate the following year. Former Attorney General Pam Bondi has wrapped up testimony today related to the Justice Department's release of the Epstein files. Arizona Democratic Representative Yasemin Ansari said Bondi was supposed to speak under oath.
8: Instead, she is deflecting, she is refusing to answer questions, and she continues to refuse to answer specific questions about the President of the United States.
7: The closed-door hearing with the House Oversight Committee was focused on her handling of the investigation into Epstein and his accomplice, Ghislaine Maxwell. In her opening statement, Bondi acknowledged there were redaction errors in the release of the files. She also told lawmakers that oversight of the release process had been delegated to then-Deputy Attorney General Todd Blanche. A DOJ official said they were not prepared to address a potential deposition of Blanche at this time. The Commodores, Morris Day, and Young MC are among the artists backing out of the Freedom 250 concert series in Washington, D.C. The outdoor concerts are scheduled to take place on the National Mall this summer to celebrate America's 250th birthday. The series is being organized by President Trump's Freedom 250 Commission as part of the Great American State Fair. Many of the artists cite the political nature of the event as a reason for them not performing at it. Well, coming up in a couple of hours,
9: Ross Harlow, Henrik, and Victor King were two Black babies who were used as guinea pigs, as lab rats, in a very targeted effort by the United States government.
7: Claims of another secret medical experiment on Black people, this time on Black infants. A renowned civil rights attorney has filed a lawsuit. We'll have details. This is BIN News This Hour. Be sure to follow us wherever you get your podcast. I'm Andrea Coleman on the Black Information Network, home of Black News First.
10: here's what's trending this hour. New York Mayor Zohran Mamdani axing Sheriff Anthony Miranda, replacing him with Edmund Raymond, a black man and retired NYPD lieutenant. Plus, flight diverted after a passenger tried to breach the cockpit of a United Airlines flight in mid-flight several times. The FBI now investigating that person in custody. And Martin Luther King Jr. III and his wife renew their vows. I'm Tammy Eswick, and that's what's trending.
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11: Major League Baseball has been around since 1903. During that time, no black woman has ever held a majority ownership stake in one of its franchises. Until now. Kwanzaa Jones is part of the investor group led by her husband, Jose Feliciano. They could be the proud owners of the San Diego Padres. The league is set to vote on the issue in the coming weeks. Wide receiver A.J. Brown's future could be decided within the next few days, as the Philadelphia Eagles are expected to trade the disgruntled receiver to the New England Patriots after they cut troubled wide receiver Stephon Diggs.
12: Everyone thinks they can handle it, and they were desperate for another guy.
11: NFL Hall of Famer Chris Carter from the Fully Loaded podcast.
13: I can guarantee you his behavior, and then it's also his baby mama, her behavior, and how they performed. The organization decided, you know something, we're not going to move forward. That's why they cut him. But you have to make up your mind, like, what are you going to be? You going to be a personality? Like, are you going to be a pro football player? Stephon Diggs? A.J. Brown? A.J. Brown's problems, I can live with those.
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14: Network. A black woman in Ohio is saying she is running for president of the United States in 2028. She made that comment during her recent presentation before the Cleveland, Ohio City Council. Reverend Pamela Pinckney operates Truth Speaks, a nonprofit entity that she says is seeking funding. She also took time to call out city leaders for what she says is the city's inaction on the domestic violence issue. She also called out Cleveland's black mayor, Justin Bibb.
15: You haven't handled the violence that has taken place against my children and me because we're the wrong color. And victims of violence become homeless and displaced and labeled with mental illness instead of receiving the necessary resources that I needed.
14: Reverend Pinckney at the same time is calling for support from the city council for getting victims of violence funding for her Truth Speaks entity. Meanwhile, as the domestic violence issue continues to affect black families across the nation, a Memphis, Tennessee man who is separated from his wife shares his grief.
16: She just met this man in April, and now she did in May.
14: That's Shantario Reed, now a widower. He was separated from his wife, Lakeisha Reed. The mother of four was a victim of a recent deadly shooting. Police say it was a case of domestic violence. According to WHBQ, Lakeisha Reed had recently begun dating Princeton Morris, who is currently being held in the Shelby County Jail. Shantario Reed tells WHBQ the impact this is having on his kids. The couple share four children between the ages of 10 and 17.
16: It's finna take a big toll on me, and not only me, my kids. This is something they gotta live with forever. Like, Mother's Day just passed. Like, this day the last Mother's Day with their mom.
14: Morris, who is also African-American, has prior domestic violence-related records in the county, WHBQ says. Leaders are urging voters to stay engaged as the redistricting debate continues. According to Fox 13, community leaders met in Memphis recently to talk about Tennessee's congressional redistricting changes. Leaders warned residents that this issue is more than politics and that it could have long-lasting implications in terms of representation, voting power, and community influence. Tennessee's congressional redistricting plan, WHBQ says, divides Memphis and Shelby County among three congressional districts. Critics argue that the changes weaken the political influence of the largely black-populated city and county. Attorney Van Turner spoke on the continuing legal challenges surrounding the plan. Turner, who is African-American, urged residents to know in detail what's up when it comes to preparing to vote.
17: First, know your district. Register to vote. Register family members in your in that district. And please get out and vote. You have two more elections this year. When do we vote? We vote in August, and we also vote in November.
14: The forum overall maintained that while voting still is essential, communities must engage in economic strength and opportunities for growth in the long term, WHBQ says. I'm Mike Island on your home for Black News First, the Black Information Network.
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19: Coming into the 1988 Olympic Games in Seoul, South Korea, the United States had compiled an astonishing 71-1 record in men's basketball. Basketball was our game, and in no other venue was that so apparent as in the Olympics. But that year was different. While the rest of the world, who had been learning the game from the Americans, were sending their best players, the American team, made up of all college players, struggled to an embarrassing bronze medal finish. That was the last time we sent our boys. Now it was time to send our men.
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22: Ray J is updating fans on his health after taking some hits in the ring with Super Hot Fire at Aiden Ross's Brand Risk MMA event. During a live stream, the singer showed himself in a hospital where he revealed his heart condition had worsened following the fight. Ray J initially checked himself into the hospital for a possible concussion. Earlier this year, he opened up about ongoing heart issues, saying his heart was only functioning at about 25% and that doctors had told him he may only have months to live. Elsewhere in entertainment news, the Grammy Museum is announcing its third annual hip-hop block party. The event takes place Tuesday, June 16th at the museum. Each floor will feature different elements of hip-hop culture, including an L.A. drumline performance, panel discussions, vendor pop-ups, fashion showcases, and more. The celebration runs from 7:30 p.m. until 11:30 p.m. The museum's first hip-hop block party was held in June 2024 and drew about 800 attendees. With the latest in entertainment news, I'm Morgan Wood on the Black Information Network, your home for Black News First.
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28: I'm Nicole Deal on your home for 24/7 news, the Black Information Network. A child and two adults are dead after an explosion at an apartment building in the Oak Cliff neighborhood of Dallas, Texas.
29: We're inside and now we heard like a boom.
28: Officials say the building was leveled Thursday afternoon by a natural gas explosion. Here's Black Dallas Mayor Eric Johnson.
30: I want to encourage our entire city, this entire state, the entire nation to come together and pray for all the people, all the families who are affected by this tragedy.
28: NBC 5 News says 23 people lived in the building, and so far only 12 have been accounted for. A And now to Madison, Wisconsin, where the Center for Black Excellence and Culture has received a $247,000 grant from the Dana Foundation to launch a Civic Science Fellow program. The fellow will collaborate with the Center for Healthy Minds at UW-Madison to conduct neuroscience research with the Black community. The initiative aims to build trust, break down institutional assumptions, and provide insights that benefit the local Black community and beyond. In other news, who is the mastermind behind the handmade Pierre Laborde purses that have become a viral sensation? The bags are made in a small workshop in Harlem, New York, where artisans cut, stitch, and assemble every piece without machines. Here's Laborde himself speaking to NBC News.
0: After I created it, I was like, okay, I feel like I have a feel for handbags. This is something I can do. So I went back and took classes.
28: Laborde, who looks Black, is from Haiti. At last check, there were 67,000 people on the waiting list. The slow, meticulous process is the whole point. The bags are meant to feel personal, not mass-produced. And finally, Black Girls in Media hosted its fourth annual Lights, Camera, Influence Summit in Dallas, Texas. The event attracted over 300 attendees and featured discussions on branding, digital media strategies, long-term business growth, and more. The summit highlights the importance of supporting Black women in media. I'm Nicole Deal on your home for Black News First, the Black Information Network. Your Washington Roundup is next.
22: A federal judge has temporarily blocked President Trump's so-called anti-weaponization fund. The $1.8 billion program was announced by the Justice Department as part of a settlement tied to the IRS. It's intended to compensate individuals who were allegedly targeted by the DOJ during the Biden administration. The court's ruling puts the program on hold for now as legal challenges continue. Meanwhile, President Trump is responding to comments from former First Lady Jill Biden about the 2024 presidential debate. Jill Biden recently said she believed her husband was having a stroke during the event. Trump took to social media to criticize the remarks, questioning why she never rushed on stage to help her troubled husband and describing Biden's performance as a near total collapse. He also suggested his own performance may have influenced Biden not meeting debate standards. That's your Washington Roundup. I'm Morgan Wood in Washington, D.C., your White House correspondent on the Black Information Network.
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4: The United States Senate has had a total of 12 Black members, with the first being Hiram Rhodes Rebels, elected in 1870 during the Reconstruction era. Jim Crow and other disenfranchisement tactics led to a gap of nearly 90 years between the first and second U.S. Black senators. In 1992, Carol Moseley Braun became the first Black woman to serve in the U.S. Senate.
5: I don't know, maybe this is just my day to get to talk about race. Maybe I'm just lucky like that today.
4: Vice President Kamala Harris became the second Black female to serve as a U.S. Senator in 2017. Barack Obama was the fifth Black senator and the first to be elected President of the United States.
6: Race is an issue that I believe this nation cannot afford to ignore right now.
4: While Georgia's Raphael Warnock is the latest Black member of the U.S. Senate after his 2021 election. Black U.S. senators have made contributions to the country and paved the way for future generations of Black leaders. And that's a fact. This is Mike Moore for the Black Information Network.
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28: New economic data shows inflation and mortgage rates climbing under President Donald Trump's economy, and Black Americans are being disproportionately impacted. The latest consumer spending index jumped to its highest point in nearly 3 years. That means Americans are paying more for everyday goods and services. In fact, in April, that number was more than $111 billion extra. At the same time, there are fewer home loan and refinancing applications because the average 30-year mortgage rate is also higher than it's been since August of 2025. For Black families who already face wage and employment gaps, higher borrowing costs, and lower household wealth, these trends are more than an inconvenience. For example, home ownership is a key path to generational wealth, but rising mortgage rates make first-time home ownership even further out of reach, and higher prices on everyday essentials is stretching budgets that are already tight. That leaves less room for savings and emergency funds. Money news at 24 and 54 minutes past each hour. I'm Nicole Deal on your home for Black News First, the Black Information Network.
3: Yes, but with BIN News Now, Louisiana's Republican governor is expected to sign a new congressional map into law that gets rid of one out of two Black congressional districts. Representative Royce Duplessis of New Orleans says expect to see this case in court. Here's Fox 8.
8: It's absolutely going to be litigated, not just by the Legal Defense Fund and Black voters and Democratic voters, but it's going to be litigated by the actual plaintiffs in Calais.
3: Well, a Florida judge is supposed to be reviewing the deal between the Justice Department and President Donald Trump to settle his lawsuit against the IRS for leaking his tax records to the media. Trump tried to create a fund to compensate so-called victims of political weaponization. Some retired federal judges are calling it collusion. It's definitely going to be a hot girl summer. Megan Thee Stallion showed off her summer swimsuit collection this week and walked the runway during Miami Swim Week. Get BIN News Now on demand 24/7 on the iHeartRadio app.
9: I'm Kevin Brown on your home for 24/7 News, the Black Information Network. Three people are dead, including a child, following a gas explosion and five-alarm fire that leveled a Dallas, Texas apartment building. Officials with Dallas Fire and Rescue say two women and a child were killed in the blast. Four people are hospitalized, including one in critical condition. A search of the site is continuing as several people remain unaccounted for. Rosie Martinez says she's been unable to locate her sister and one-year-old nephew.
10: This doesn't feel real to me. It feels like I don't know how to react. I don't know how to act. I just want to see that they're okay.
9: An 11-year-old boy is accused of attacking another child and pointing a toy gun at police. It happened near 31st and Mingo in Tulsa, Oklahoma. Police said a group of juveniles wearing ski masks stopped a 12-year-old boy who was then shot by a toy gun which fires gel-like balls. The child received several welts. Police Captain Richard Mullenberg told 2 News Oklahoma the situation could have been dire.
11: You know, a child basically just points his gun at the officer as he's pulling over. Then when the officer gets out of the car, tracks him with the gun even more.
9: The boys fled but were rounded up, and the suspect was taken into custody on complaints of pointing a dangerous weapon, obstruction, and possession of tobacco by a minor. Attorney Ben Crump has filed a lawsuit against the United States on behalf of families who were targeted for medical experiments. 2 families learned that they were secretly enrolled as test subjects in a National Institute of Health-sponsored experimental RSV vaccine trial in 1965 through 1966. Ross Otto Hambrick and Victor Marcellus King both died in 1967. The new filing alleges that the United States government, through NIH, selected the most vulnerable children it could find, Black infants from low-income families, to test a dangerously high-concentrated experimental vaccine known as Lot 100. The tissue samples from the autopsies of the children informed the development of RSV vaccines, now generating billions in revenue. The deaths of Ross Otto and Victor have never been compensated or acknowledged for the role the infants' deaths played in the role of the vaccine. A California appeals court upheld a ruling in favor of a city that commissioned a Black Lives Matter mural, dismissing a legal challenge from police officers in San Jose who claimed discrimination and harassment. The mural featured images of Asada Shakur and a Black Panther, which the officers found offensive. The court determined that the mural's message of inclusion and support did not constitute harassment or discrimination. The officer's interpretation of the images as racially intimidating was not supported by the court, which affirmed the lower court's decision. For more news impacting the Black community, listen to the Black Information Network on the iHeartRadio app or log on to BINnews.com. 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
14: Local voices, deep roots.
15: March 18th, 1969, black nurses use their lunch break to protest discrimination at Charleston's Medical College Hospital. The 12 workers are accused of leaving their patients and are fired. The next day, over 60 African-American hospital employees walk off the job and start a strike against the hospital. On April 25th, Governor McNair calls up 1,000 state troopers and National Guardsmen, orders a 9 p.m. curfew, and declares a state of emergency. Coretta Scott King addresses the Emmanuel African Methodist Episcopal Church on April 30th.
16: In our nation, the black working woman is perhaps the most discriminated against.
15: The governor responds with armored personnel carriers and soldiers brandishing bayonets. The black community boycotts Charleston businesses. Some report revenue reductions of as much as 50%. The hospital is eventually charged with 37 instances of civil rights violations by the federal government, who threatened to cut off $12 million in funding. And on June 27th, 1969, hospital president McCord yields. I'm Wesson Tishome for the Black Information Network.
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18: I don't know why we are being targeted and discriminated against before a fair trial. Our son deserves the same rights under the law that everyone is afforded to.
17: That is the mother of Carmelo Anthony, the black teenager arrested in connection with the stabbing death of a white student during a Dallas, Texas area track meet last year. He's headed to court for trial in the coming days. The case was widely publicized, and critics say no one's paying attention to the fact Anthony says it was self-defense. Witnesses told investigators he was sitting under a rival school's team tent when the white student told him to leave. The confrontation then turned physical and deadly. The fight for respect and dignity for black workers is going on around the country. In Philadelphia, city council recently passed a resolution to honor Ben Fletcher. The African-American dock worker organized a strike back in 1913 when he was a longshoreman in that city. He fought to get fair wages and respect for black workers. But today, over 100 years later, the battle for black worker equality continues. The Reverend Gregory Holston, who is also black, recently spoke to city council on behalf of Ben Fletcher and his struggles back then.
19: He was surveilled, he was arrested, he was in prison. His crime was believing that working people deserved dignity and that black and white workers together had real power.
17: And then Reverend Holston spoke on what today's black workers are going through.
19: Low-wage subcontracted workers, non-unionized workers, many are black and brown. Many perform some of the hardest and most dangerous work in this city while being treated as disposable.
17: Those involved with the project vow to keep up the fight against the racism and division they say many employers use to keep black workers down. New Orleans Parish Sheriff Michelle Woodfork, a black woman, says a new jail record system and employee error led to a man being accidentally released from jail recently.
20: We have been here approximately 23 days into my administration, and there are a number of things that we have to address, and the jail management system is just one of those things.
17: Now, the man has been rearrested. Sheriff Woodfork tells Fox 8 TV she plans to digitize records and add jail staff so this doesn't happen again. And a group called the African American Episcopal Historical Collection has discovered an early draft of the Reverend Dr. Martin Luther King Jr.'s historic letter from Birmingham Jail. Dr. King wrote the iconic letter on the margins of a copy of the New York Times, which was smuggled to him while he was in prison. He then gave the newspaper to one of his close advisors, Clarence Jones, who, as we reported, died last week, and asked him to arrange for it to be typed up. The letter was reviewed by experts who certified its authenticity. I'm Mike Stevens on your home for Black News First, the Black Information Network.
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1: I'm Kevin Brown with another moment in Black music history. 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It all began in 1942 when Billboard introduced the Harlem Hit Parade, the first chart to track African-American music.
2: Take it and get.
1: 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By the 1960s, the name shifted to simply the R&B chart, aligning with the growing influence of soul music.
2: Papa's got a brand new bag.
1: Then in 1969, the chart was rebranded again, this time as the Hot Rhythm and Blues Singles, before finally becoming the Hot R&B Hip Hop Song Chart in the 1990s. Today, it's known as the Hot R&B Songs Chart, showcasing the evolution.

0: In 1942, during the height of World War II, the U.S. Marine Corps opened its doors to black recruits for the very first time, but not at Camp Lejeune. Instead, they went to a segregated facility known as Montford Point in North Carolina. These brave black men, more than 20,000 strong, trained under harsh conditions, fighting racism and doubt while preparing to defend a country that didn't defend them. From the Pacific Islands to the Korean War, Montford Point Marines proved their courage on and off the battlefield, paving the way for a full integration of the Marine Corps in 1949. And now their legacy lives on in every Marine who serves with honor and in the proud history of black excellence and sacrifice that helped shape America's freedom. The Montford Point Marines, the first to fight for a nation still learning to be free. For the Black Information Network, I'm Mike Stevens.
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4: 35 members are being promoted to the rank of sergeant.
3: That's part of an NYPD promotion ceremony. Meanwhile, New York Mayor Zohran Mamdani axing Sheriff Anthony Miranda, who was hired under the Eric Adams administration. Miranda has faced several controversies, including the discovery of cash stuffed into safes. He's being replaced with Edwin Raymond, a black man and retired NYPD lieutenant. United Airlines flight diverted after a passenger tried to breach the cockpit several times. It happened on a flight bound for Minneapolis. An FBI spokesperson says at least one person was detained on flight UA2005. No injuries were reported. Well, finally, Martin Luther King Jr. III and his wife renewed their vows this past week. Euroweb says Reverend Al Sharpton and Chris Tucker were among those in attendance. Get BIN News Now on demand 24/7 on the iHeartRadio app.
5: I'm Vanessa Tyler on the Black Information Network, your home for Black News First. It's likely not the present the president wants on his upcoming 80th birthday, but it's what he'll get. Another massive No Kings rally.
6: No Kings!
5: Protesters plan to take to the streets of the nation once again to protest against Trump, his policies, and the Republicans who follow him. The protest will take place on June 14th, and it is counter-programming to a UFC bout put on by the president and taking place on the south lawn of the White House. A massive stage is being built for the fight. The No Kings rally will have entertainment of its own with a 90-minute concert in New York and big screens to see it nationwide. Questions of ethics and conflicts of interest are being raised now that it's out in the open. The son of Supreme Court Justice Samuel Alito has been working at the Treasury Department. Reports are Philip Alito has a senior legal role there, just as his father, Justice Alito, was deciding cases involving the president. Justice Alito did not recuse himself. And the response from Treasury Secretary Scott Bessent, he's sure Alito's son followed legal and ethical guidelines. Should a killer cash in?
7: Even after, right after she killed my brother, she laid in a hospital bed making TikToks within hours of killing two people.
5: The sister of a murder victim says violence should not be turned into clicks, and the law needs updating for today's social media. Christine Russo has launched a petition for Dom's Law. Her 20-year-old brother Dominic Russo and his 19-year-old friend Davion Flanagan, who was black, were killed by 17-year-old Mackenzie Shirilla. The highly publicized 2022 Ohio case is the current subject of a Netflix documentary, and Russo says there's talk of a book benefiting the convicted killer, who intentionally drove her car 100 miles per hour into a brick wall, killing her passengers. There is a Son of Sam law written decades ago before social media. Russo tells WOIO-TV there needs to be one for today.
7: No victim's family should have to watch the person who killed their loved one turn that crime into attention, followers, documentaries, social media income, or other personal benefits.
5: When the statue of slave owner and Delaware statesman Caesar Rodney was unceremoniously removed from Wilmington back during the height of the Black Lives Matter movement in 2020, many thought he would just disintegrate into the bowels of slave owner history. But he's made his triumphant return, brought back by the Trump administration to sit proudly in Freedom Plaza, located in downtown D.C., and will be part of Trump's celebration of the nation's 250th anniversary. For more in these stories and international, national, state, and local news impacting the Black community, listen to the Black Information Network on the iHeartRadio app or log on to BINnews.com. 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
8: In 1983, while serving as the commanding deputy general at Fort Leavenworth, Kansas, General Colin Powell came across two small alleys dedicated to the Buffalo Soldiers. Realizing the Buffalo Soldiers deserved more recognition for their contributions to American military history, General Powell launched a campaign to get the all-black Army regiment properly honored. Through his support and the fundraising efforts of historian Carlton Philpott, a monument honoring the Buffalo Soldiers was officially erected on July 25, 1992. Texas sculptor Eddie Dixon constructed the monument, which shows a lone black soldier on horseback. Colin Powell, the highest-ranking black military officer during his time of service, went on to become the first black Secretary of State. He is credited with being one of the first political figures to acknowledge America's all-black Buffalo Soldiers Regiment. And that's a fact. This is Wesson Tishome for the Black Information Network.
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9: I'm Mike Stevens on your home for Black News First, the Black Information Network. In Florida, the League of Women Voters plans to appeal after a judge rejected a request for an injunction that could have stopped the new map that heavily favors Republicans from taking effect. Some Florida lawmakers say the congressional map could also weaken black voting representation. Democratic state leader Representative Fentress Driscoll, who is black, says she still wants a court to stop what Republicans are doing.
10: In the context of Donald Trump asking the Republicans to do just that, to help give him an unfair advantage, it just seems to me that everything about this map is illegal.
9: Meanwhile, a black Nashville state senator who protested Tennessee's special redistricting session is now facing disciplinary action from Senate leadership. Democratic Senator Charlaine Oliver stood on her desk during the Senate vote earlier this month while protesting the congressional map changes and holding a sign criticizing the process. A letter from Lieutenant Governor Randy McNally says her actions violated Senate decorum rules and outlines penalties, including limits on travel reimbursements. Oliver called the punishment politically motivated and says she will continue speaking out against the redistricting plan, which eliminates the state's only black-majority congressional district in mostly black Memphis. Also in the South, a Republican-drawn Alabama congressional district is being blocked by federal judges. A three-judge panel maintained the 2023 map likely discriminates against black voters. The judges said the recent Supreme Court decision that narrowed the Voting Rights Act doesn't impact that finding. The ruling means unless the Supreme Court steps in, Alabama will have to use a court-drawn map for this year's midterms that includes a second black-majority district. With the primary election in Los Angeles coming up, the race for Los Angeles mayor appears to be getting closer. The latest poll from the UC Berkeley Institute of Governmental Studies shows black mayor Karen Bass in the lead right now with the support of 26% of likely voters. This is the mayor speaking at a recent candidates forum about the ongoing homeless crisis there.
11: But we have to move them into permanent housing quicker. I have fast-tracked the 42,000 units. 6,000 are currently under construction now.
9: Despite her popularity, her lead is much smaller than it once was. Mayor Bass has been endorsed by California Governor Gavin Newsom. And the Obama Foundation is revealing what the first portion of programming will be for the grand opening weekend of the Obama Presidential Center on Chicago's South Side. The grand opening weekend will take place June 19th through the 21st. Programming includes live performances, family-friendly activities, food, art, and storytelling across the campus. The Black Information Network is covering the Obama Center events that week leading up to Juneteenth, which includes live broadcasts from there. The Obama Foundation is a nonprofit collaborator of the Black Information Network. I'm Mike Stevens on your home for Black News First, the Black Information Network.
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12: This is Layla Ali, undefeated world champion Hall of Fame boxer, wellness advocate, and CEO of Layla Ali Lifestyle. My father, Muhammad Ali, was more than a champion in the ring. He was a global voice for courage, conviction, faith, and justice. The Muhammad Ali Center celebrates his life, his principles, and his willingness to stand for something bigger than himself, reminding us of the power of purpose. To learn more about

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3: To spending cuts.
5: Public health advocates also warn that cuts to U.S. global health programs could weaken response efforts abroad and preparedness at home.
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6: Missouri Governor Mike Kehoe's power to call the 2025 special legislative session that led to the approval of the state's new congressional maps is being challenged.
3: Black news first.
7: BIN News This Hour, I'm Andrea Coleman with a look at some of the day's top stories. Coming up, two high-ranking Black officials are at the center of a salacious sex investigation. We'll have the details. More testimony from Pam Bondi regarding the Epstein files, and once again, lawmakers are not happy with what they heard. And Black artists and others are saying the big bash being thrown for America's 250th birthday is not for them. A federal judge and a deputy chief with the Atlanta Police Department are being investigated for alleged sexual encounters on the job. A special committee has been investigating allegations after a complaint was filed over the actions of U.S. District Judge Eleanor Ross and Atlanta Chief Deputy Kelly Collier. Both parties are Black. Employees reported overhearing noises coming from the judge's chambers at least five times over a two-year period. The judge has so far been issued a private reprimand and has agreed to send out apologies. As for Collier, the Atlanta Police Department says it has launched an investigation. Federal judges are appointed for life but can be subject to disciplinary action, including censure, public or private reprimands, and temporary withholding of cases. They can only be removed through impeachment by Congress. President Obama nominated Ross to the federal bench in 2013. She was confirmed by the Senate the following year. Former Attorney General Pam Bondi has wrapped up testimony today related to the Justice Department's release of the Epstein files. Arizona Democratic Representative Yasemin Ansari said Bondi was supposed to speak under oath.
8: Instead, she is deflecting, she is refusing to answer questions, and she continues to refuse to answer specific questions about the President of the United States.
7: The closed-door hearing with the House Oversight Committee was focused on her handling of the investigation into Epstein and his accomplice, Ghislaine Maxwell. In her opening statement, Bondi acknowledged there were redaction errors in the release of the files. She also told lawmakers that oversight of the release process had been delegated to then-Deputy Attorney General Todd Blanche. A DOJ official said they were not prepared to address a potential deposition of Blanche at this time. The Commodores, Morris Day, and Young MC are among the artists backing out of the Freedom 250 concert series in Washington, D.C. The outdoor concerts are scheduled to take place on the National Mall this summer to celebrate America's 250th birthday. The series is being organized by President Trump's Freedom 250 Commission as part of the Great American State Fair. Many of the artists cite the political nature of the event as a reason for them not performing at it. Well, coming up in a couple of hours.
9: Ross Arbaugh, Everett, and Victor King were two Black babies who were used as guinea pigs, as lab mice, in a very targeted effort by the United States government.
7: Claims of another secret medical experiment on Black people, this time on Black infants. A renowned civil rights attorney has filed a lawsuit. We'll have details. This is BIN News This Hour. Be sure to follow us wherever you get your podcasts. I'm Andrea Coleman on the Black Information Network, home of Black News First.
10: What's trending this hour? New York Mayor Zohran Mamdani axing Sheriff Anthony Miranda, replacing him with Edmund Raymond, a Black man and retired NYPD lieutenant. Plus, flight diverted after a passenger tried to breach the cockpit of a United Airlines flight in mid-flight several times. The FBI now investigating that person in custody. And Martin Luther King Jr. III and his wife renew their vows. I'm Tammy Eswick, and that's what's trending.
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11: Major League Baseball has been around since 1903. During that time, no Black woman has ever held a majority ownership stake in one of its franchises. Until now. Kwanzaa Jones is part of the investor group led by her husband, Jose Feliciano. They could be the proud owners of the San Diego Padres. League is set to vote on the issue in the coming weeks. Wide receiver A.J. Brown's future could be decided within the next few days, as the Philadelphia Eagles are expected to trade the disgruntled receiver to the New England Patriots after they cut troubled wide receiver Stephon Diggs.
0: Everyone thinks they can handle it, and they were desperate for another guy.
11: NFL Hall of Famer Chris Carter from the Fully Loaded podcast.
0: I can guarantee you his behavior, and then is also his baby mama, her behavior, and how they performed. The organization decided, you know something, we're not going to move forward. That's why they cut him. But you have to make up your mind, like, what are you going to be? You going to be a personality? Like, are you going to be a pro football player? Stephon Diggs? A.J. Brown? A.J. Brown's problems, I can live with those.
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7: Esther Dillard on your home for 24/7 news, the Black Information Network. Here are your top stories. There are reports of no King's rallies set to take place on President Trump's birthday. More on Black Congressman Christian Menefee after winning a Democratic primary runoff in Texas. And Black Congressman Jim Clyburn says he wasn't surprised when Republicans in his home state of South Carolina rejected President Trump's call for his supporters to redistrict their state and essentially push Clyburn out of a job. He told MS Now why.
13: There's a pretty broad independent streak that runs through South Carolinians, and they don't like people telling them what they must do.
7: He added that even though there are legislators who don't agree with him on some things, they believe in fundamental fairness. A Black death row inmate in Mississippi gets a second chance, and the Supreme Court says race had everything to do with it. NBC News reports the court voted 5-4 to throw out the murder conviction of Terry Pitchford after prosecutors excluded several Black jurors at his trial in a county that's 40% Black. Only one Black juror sat on the 12-member panel. Prosecutors could retry the case. And the Black teenager seen on a viral video being punched repeatedly by a Fairfield, California police officer at a high school is speaking out. Maurice Williams says the day police responded to a fight at his school, the whole incident was confusing.
14: I didn't see her coming or nothing like that. I just felt my hair getting pulled and I just felt my face getting hit. And then I didn't know it was her, an officer, until I heard her yelling at me. I'm traumatized, you know, even hard to sleep at night and waking up early, barely getting sleep.
7: His family says Maurice wasn't even in a physical fight that day or hit anyone. And after police took him into custody, he was released without charges. As for the officer, his family believes she went too far. They want policy changes, and his mother, Ramesha Stevenson, wants the officer fired.
15: I don't want her to be able to work any type of law enforcement, have any type of power over anyone.
7: A tropical disease is no longer in the tropics. The CDC reports dengue fever cases surged 359% above the yearly average in 2024, with nearly 4,000 cases reported across the United States. While most were travel-related, 100 cases were locally acquired right here at home, spread across Florida, California, and Texas. Six people died. Scientists warn the risk of a local transmission is only growing. And finally, it's the end of May and the close of Haitian Heritage Month. In Florida, Councilwoman Linda Julian is the first Haitian American elected in Miami Gardens. She spoke to NBC 6 South Florida, offering a message of encouragement to those facing hardship.
16: Keep up the fight. Keep up the fight. Don't give up. You cannot give up in the midst of despair. Continue to be positive.
7: I'm Esther Dillard on your home for Black News First, the Black Information Network.
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19: I'm Laura Richards, criminal behavioral analyst, former New Scotland Yard, and my first crime analyst case happened before the start of my career at New Scotland Yard. But its legacy has wide-reaching consequences, even now. I'll be analysing the Yorkshire and Manchester murders, the murders and near misses in the north of England in the 1960s, 70s and 80s, the brutal attacks on lone females committed by Peter Sutcliffe. Come join me in the Intelligence Cell every week as we deconstruct this case and figure it out.
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21: Well, the Smith family drama is heating up again, and this time it's hitting the ex-wife. Cherie Zampino has officially filed a $1 million slander lawsuit against Will Smith's former friend, Bilal Salam. According to court documents obtained by TMZ, Zampino claims Salam crossed the line during a recent interview on the Unwind with Tasha K YouTube show. She alleges he made outrageously offensive false claims about her personal life, calling her a crossfire victim of Salam's ongoing vendetta against Will Smith. Salam has not yet commented, but Zampino is seeking $1 million in damages, punitive damages, and legal fees. And Issa Rae is redefining digital storytelling with her TikTok microdrama, Screen Time. The series has exploded to nearly 75 million views, becoming the platform's most watched in terms of total watch time. Produced by Rae's Hooray Media and backed by TikTok, the thriller unfolds in one-minute episodes and features a predominantly Black cast. Its success proves audiences are all in for bite-sized, compelling storytelling on social media. With the latest in entertainment at 17 and 47 minutes past each hour, I'm Bree Wood on the Black Information Network, your home for Black news first.
22: I'm Ramses Ja on the Black Information Network with another Black hero you should know. On September 11, 2001, First Officer Leroy Homer Jr. was in the cockpit of United Airlines Flight 93. A skilled pilot, a devoted husband, and a proud veteran of the U.S. Air Force, Homer's life was one of dedication and courage. When terrorists hijacked the plane, Homer and the passengers faced an unthinkable choice. Knowing the stakes, they banded together, forcing the plane down in a Pennsylvania field, a selfless act that saved countless lives on the ground and stopped an attack on our nation's capital. Leroy Homer Jr.'s bravery wasn't limited to that day. He broke barriers throughout his career, inspiring young Black aviators to soar. He was more than a pilot. He was a hero, a trailblazer, and a symbol of sacrifice for greater good. As we remember Flight 93 and all the heroes and American lives that we lost on 9/11, let us also honor the legacy of Leroy Homer Jr., a Black man who showed us the true meaning of courage in the face of terror. This is Ramses Ja on your home for 24/7 Black News First, the Black Information Network.
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10: The Black mother of a man locked up at the notorious 201 Poplar Jail in Memphis says she's concerned about her son after Memphis cops arrested him outside of her house for a crime she says he already served time for. Fox 13 says it has to do with a 2005 warrant out of Austin, Texas. But that Black man's mom says he already served time for that drug crime. Here's mom, Toni Jackson, via Fox 13.
24: He's been home ever since then. No trouble. No warrants. No speeding tickets. And if Texas had wanted him, why didn't they send a warrant out for him before now?
23: Orleans Parish Sheriff Michelle Woodfork is speaking out after employees released an inmate too early. The Black sheriff blames the new jail record system and employee error. She recently spoke to Fox 8 News.
25: We have been here approximately 23 days into my administration, and there are a number of things that we have to address, and the jail management system is just one of those things. But looking at it, because of the incident that happened, it made us look at it quicker, closer, to make sure that these things do not happen again.
23: Woodford says she plans to digitize records and add jail staff so this doesn't happen again.
10: Well, bond set for the black man charged in connection with the shooting of a Missouri football player visiting Mississippi. Rashadrick Harris is in jail in Laurel facing charges. The shooting happened at a nightclub on May 10th. Police say that football player Ahmad Hardy was shot in the leg. He was hospitalized and went back to the University of Missouri days later, though there's no timetable when he'll be ready to play again.
23: And back to Mississippi, where the Jackson Public School District is celebrating the class of 2026 this week, and graduates say they're ready for the next phase. Here's Destiny Steele, who's a Provine graduate, dropping some advice for the next class on WJTV.
1: No matter what happens in life, keep going. Like, you're going to fail at things, but get back up, try again. And if you fail again, get back up and try again. Don't let nobody tell you what you can and can't do. I always show them that I can, I will, and I did.
10: I'm Tammy Eswick along with Esther Dillard on your home for Black News First, the Black Information Network. 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
4: President Trump can move forward with an executive order placing new limits on mail-in voting after a federal judge rejected an attempt by Democrats to block it. The Democratic Party had sought an injunction, arguing the measure could disenfranchise millions of voters. But the court ruled the request was premature because the order has not yet been implemented. Voting rights advocates say changes in mail-in access often have a disproportionate impact on communities of color, including black voters who likely rely on absentee and early voting options due to work schedules, transportation barriers, and other access issues. Elsewhere, a deal to extend a ceasefire between the U.S. and Iran has reportedly been reached, pending final approval from President Trump. Axios reports the two sides agreed to a 60-day memorandum of understanding that would pave the way for more intensive negotiations. That's your Washington Roundup. I'm Morgan Wood on the Black Information Network, your home for Black News First.
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5: I'm Vanessa Tyler with a look at modern day black history you should know. September 11th, 2001, we will never forget. Amid the terror and destruction, countless heroes answered the call, running toward danger while others fled. Among them were black firefighters and police officers who made the ultimate sacrifice. They were fathers, mothers, sons, daughters, courageous first responders who carried the weight of duty, knowing the risks. Firefighter Vernon Cherry, a gifted singer with Ladder 118 in Brooklyn, gave his life that day. NYPD officer Clinton Davis stood as a guardian of the city he loved. These heroes reflected the strength and resilience of their communities. Their sacrifices remind us of the unity and courage we are capable of, even in our darkest moments. This is Vanessa Tyler on your home for 24/7 Black News First, the Black Information Network.
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6: A new government-backed savings program for kids is officially rolling out, and some families could receive a free $1,000 investment from the federal government. Americans can now download the new Trump Accounts app, which will help parents manage special investment accounts designed to help children build money before adulthood. Beginning July 4th, the federal government says it will deposit $1,000 into eligible accounts for certain children. Now here's the catch. Only children born between 2025 of January and December of 2028 can qualify for that government contribution. The money will be invested in the stock market and can later be used for major expenses like college, buying a home, or even starting a business once the child turns 18. Parents can also contribute up to $5,000 a year into the accounts, but officials are warning families to watch out for scams, saying the Treasury Department will only contact parents through official emails, not text messages or phone calls. And another important detail, families generally cannot withdraw the money early except in very limited situations. With Money News at 24 and 54 minutes past each hour, I'm Mimi Brown on your home for Black News First, the Black Information Network.
10: I'm Timmy Eswick with BIN News Now. Louisiana's Republican governor is expected to sign a new congressional map into law that gets rid of one out of two black congressional districts. Representative Royce Duplessis of New Orleans says expect to see this case in court. Here's Fox 8.
0: It's absolutely going to be litigated, not just by the Legal Defense Fund and black voters and Democratic voters, but it's going to be litigated by the actual plaintiffs in Calais.
10: Well, a Florida judge is supposed to be reviewing the deal between the Justice Department and President Donald Trump to settle his lawsuit against the IRS for leaking his tax records to the media. Trump tried to create a fund to compensate so-called victims of political weaponization. Some retired federal judges are calling it collusion. It's definitely going to be a hot girl summer. Megan Thee Stallion showed off her summer swimsuit collection this week and walked the runway during Miami Swim Week. Get BIN News Now on demand 24/7 on the iHeartRadio app.
8: I'm Vanessa Tyler on the Black Information Network, your home for Black News First. Black America should know by now there is a problem. Our power, our votes are at risk. To discuss the way forward, joining me is Congresswoman Yvette Clark, representing New York and really the nation as the current chair of the Congressional Black Caucus. Congresswoman Clark, welcome back to the Black Information Network.
9: Well, thank you for having me. It's great to be back with you, Vanessa.
8: Let's jump right to the numbers. How many black lawmakers could we lose due to remapping?
9: You know, it's very difficult to determine that, and I'll tell you why. We know that there have been a number of seats, particularly in the south of the United States, that have been targeted. We estimate that there are about 19 members who have been targeted. However, this is a nationwide election cycle where we have members of African descent who are candidates running in districts all across the country. And as a result of that, it's hard to tell at this stage exactly how many seats, given that the current configuration of the Congressional Black Caucus has 62 members, will ultimately be returned or will have new members elected in this election cycle.
8: All roads lead south. There have been rallies. How can we reach black people who have not voted in years? They didn't even vote for president.
9: Yeah, it's going to really take an all-out, all-strategies approach to really reaching out and connecting with what they call low propensity voters. You know, I think that, you know, the Trump administration has gone through great lengths to suppress voter participation in America.
8: An autopsy of the election was revealed, basically saying the Democrats are on an islands of blue in an ocean of red. Did Democrats forget about rural America?
9: It's unfortunate in that, you know, we didn't win the propaganda war, if you will. The Democrats have always remembered how critical the rural America is, and we've always been a part of it. The vast majority of black folks, particularly in the South, live in rural enclaves. So we've got a lot of work to do. There's no ifs, ands, or buts about it, but we are doing it. And we know that it's a necessity. It's not an option. And so that's what we are working on doing, the members of the Congressional Black Caucus, in order to, you know, move this nation forward.
8: Congresswoman Yvette Clark, always a pleasure. Thank you so much for talking with me.
9: Well, thank you so much for having me once again. Thank you.
8: With Black News First, I'm Vanessa Tyler on the Black Information Network.
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11: I'm
10: I'm Timmy Eswick with BIN News Now. Louisiana's Republican governor is expected to sign a new congressional map into law that gets rid of one out of two black congressional districts. Representative Royce Duplessis of New Orleans says expect to see this case in court. Here's Fox 8.
0: It's absolutely going to be litigated, not just by the Legal Defense Fund and black voters and Democratic voters, but it's going to be litigated by the actual plaintiffs in Calais.
10: Well, a Florida judge is supposed to be reviewing the deal between the Justice Department and President Donald Trump to settle his lawsuit against the IRS for leaking his tax records to the media. Trump tried to create a fund to compensate so-called victims of political weaponization. Some retired federal judges are calling it collusion. It's definitely going to be a hot girl summer. Megan Thee Stallion showed off her summer swimsuit collection this week and walked the runway during Miami Swim Week. Get BIN News Now on demand 24/7 on the iHeartRadio app.
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12: I don't know why we're being targeted and discriminated against before a fair trial. Our son deserved the same rights under the law that everyone is afforded to.
11: That is the mother of Carmelo Anthony, the black teenager arrested in connection with the stabbing death of a white student during a Dallas, Texas area track meet last year. He's headed to court for trial in the coming days. The case was widely publicized, and critics say no one's paying attention to the fact Anthony says it was self-defense. Witnesses told investigators he was sitting under a rival school's team tent when the white student told him to leave. The confrontation then turned physical and deadly. The fight for respect and dignity for black workers is going on around the country. In Philadelphia, city council recently passed a resolution to honor Ben Fletcher. The African-American dock worker organized a strike back in 1913 when he was a longshoreman in that city. He fought to get fair wages and respect for black workers. But today, over 100 years later, the battle for black worker equality continues. The Reverend Gregory Holston, who is also black, recently spoke to city council on behalf of Ben Fletcher and his struggles back then.
13: He was surveilled, he was arrested, he was in prison. His crime was believing that working people deserved dignity and that black and white workers together had real power.
11: And then Reverend Holston spoke on what today's black workers are going through.
13: Low-wage subcontracted workers, non-unionized workers, many are black and brown. Many perform some of the hardest and most dangerous work in this city while being treated as disposable.
11: Those involved with the project vow to keep up the fight against the racism and division they say many employers use to keep black workers down. New Orleans Parish Sheriff Michelle Woodfork, a black woman, says a new jail record system and employee error led to a man being accidentally released from jail recently.
25: We have been here approximately 23 days into my administration, and there are a number of things that we have to address, and the jail management system is just one of those things.
11: Now, the man has been rearrested. Sheriff Woodfork tells Fox 8 TV she plans to digitize records and add jail staff so this doesn't happen again. And a group called the African American Episcopal Historical Collection has discovered an early draft of the Reverend Dr. Martin Luther King Jr.'s historic letter from Birmingham Jail. Dr. King wrote the iconic letter on the margins of a copy of the New York Times, which was smuggled to him while he was in prison. He then gave the newspaper to one of his close advisors, Clarence Jones, who, as we reported, died last week, and asked him to arrange for it to be typed up. The letter was reviewed by experts who certified its authenticity. I'm Mike Stevens on your home for Black News First, the Black Information Network.
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17: 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Next week on Netflix, Wednesday, the debut of the docuseries Michael Jackson, The Verdict. Next Thursday on Netflix, the premiere of the British documentary film, The Murder of Rachel Nichol, as well as the new British drama based on that story called The Witness. Next Friday, the launch of the Netflix romantic comedy movie, Office Romance, starring Jennifer Lopez and Brett Goldstein. Next Tuesday on Hulu, the start of the new Mindy Kaling-created comedy, Not Suitable for Work. Next Tuesday, over on Paramount Plus, the debut of the docuseries, Devotion, Obedience or Betrayal. Next Wednesday on Amazon Prime Video, the fifth season premiere of Clarkson's Farm, as well as season four of the animated drama, The Legend of Vox Machina. Next Friday on Apple TV, the launch of the new drama series Cape Fear, starring Amy Adams, Javier Bardem, and Patrick Wilson. Next Friday on Hulu, the stand-up special Hannah Burner, None of My Business. Over on Amazon Prime Video, the debut of the documentary film Groundswell. And next Sunday on AMC Plus, the third season launch of Anne Rice's Interview with the Vampire.
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23: Speaking out after employees released an inmate too early.
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18: Government has made it harder to build affordable housing through bureaucracy and through red tape. 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
2: Whatever happens next, you'll hear about it.
11: Black Congressman Christian Menefee is the winner of the Democratic primary runoff in Texas. He defeated longtime Black Congressman.

0: Didn't know music fact. So I know you know this song. Yeah, It Feels Good by Tony. But nobody in the group is named Tony. So how did they get their name? On a recent interview with The Breakfast Club, lead singer Raphael Sadiq explains.
1: Dwayne used to put this perm in his hair called a curly kid.
2: Pretty Tony.
1: So Dwayne said if he would go to school on the first day, his name is Dwayne, but his teacher would call him Tony. And his hair was so done that they would say like three times like he was Italian, like Tony. And he was playing at this wedding reception and didn't have a name. It was our manager and his brother turned around like, what's the name of the group? We didn't have a name of the group. We just laughed and said Tony. And then when he said, ladies and gentlemen, Tony, we looked at it like, dang.
2: That's it.
1: Whatever that is sounded right.
0: Rest in heaven to Dwayne Wiggins of the group Tony. I'm Bill Black with another Bet You Didn't Know Music Fact on the Black Information Network.
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6: 35 members are being promoted to the rank of sergeant.
5: That's part of an NYPD promotion ceremony. Meanwhile, New York Mayor Zohran Mamdani axing Sheriff Anthony Miranda, who was hired under the Eric Adams administration. Miranda has faced several controversies, including the discovery of cash stuffed into safes. He's being replaced with Edwin Raymond, a Black man and retired NYPD lieutenant. United Airlines flight diverted after a passenger tried to breach the cockpit several times. It happened on a flight bound for Minneapolis. An FBI spokesperson says at least one person was detained on flight UA2005. No injuries were reported. Well, finally, Martin Luther King Jr. III and his wife renewed their vows this past week. Euroweb says Reverend Al Sharpton and Chris Tucker were among those in attendance. Get BIN News Now on demand 24/7 on the iHeartRadio app.
7: I'm Kevin Brown on your home for 24/7 News, the Black Information Network. The race is on for South Florida's 24th Congressional District as Black Congresswoman Frederica Wilson says she'll not seek another term.
8: Well, the Congresswoman is going to not seek another term.
7: Wilson is the oldest member of Congress and leaves behind a towering legacy, including creating the 5,000 Role Models of Excellence Project and bringing billions of dollars in infrastructure funding back to Miami-Dade. Now, a crowded field of contenders is moving fast to claim her seat, including State Senator Shervin Jones, Representative Ashley Gant, County Commission Chairman Oliver Gilbert, and local attorney Randolph Moise. The candidate's qualifying period takes place June 8th through June 12th. Wilson says she's not seeking re-election. Her fight is far from over.
8: I'm not going to retire. I am going to travel the country, expanding the 5,000 Role Models of Excellence Project.
7: The U.S. Supreme Court recently ruled in favor of Terry Pitchford, a Black death row inmate from Mississippi who argued that racial discrimination during the jury selection process led him to being judged by 11 white jurors and a single Black juror. The prosecution used racial stereotypes to dismiss Black jurors, and the trial judge accepted the exclusion of Black jurors for what were deemed race-neutral reasons. The decision was overturned by the U.S. Court of Appeals for the Fifth Circuit, but the Supreme Court of the United States voted 5-4 in Pitchford's favor, with Republican Justices John Roberts and Brett Kavanaugh joining the three Democratic justices. Kavanaugh authored the majority opinion acknowledging the breakdown of the jury selection process and the need for a fair trial. Hundreds of thousands of Californians will lose their benefits under new rules for food assistance. Starting Monday, new federal rules will require more people to work in order to qualify for CalFresh. About 1 million people in California who get food assistance will now have to show they work at least 20 hours a week. Officials say over 600,000 of them won't be able to do that. Exemptions for some groups like veterans and homeless individuals are no longer in place. People who are pregnant, disabled, or caregivers will still be exempt. Leaders at food banks warn if food assistance is cut, it'll be harder for them to keep up with the need. Morris Day and the Time, Young MC and the Commodores say they won't perform at the Trump-backed Freedom 250 State Fair Concert Series. Freedom 250 concerts was scheduled as part of July 4th celebration of America's road to independence. The Commodores posted on their website, "Our music has always been our voice, and we choose not to publicly affiliate that with any single political party. We support the betterment of all Americans." Morris Day posted on Instagram, "It's a no for me." Young MC posted on Facebook, "The artists were never told about any political involvement with the event. I hope to perform in D.C. in the near future at an event that's not so politically charged." Morris Day, Young MC, and the Commodores were on the roster of artists announced for the June 25th through July 10th event on the National Mall. I'm Kevin Brown on your home for Black News First, the Black Information Network.
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7: I'm Mike Stevens on your home for Black News First, the Black Information Network. In Florida, the League of Women Voters plans to appeal after a judge rejected a request for an injunction that could have stopped the new map that heavily favors Republicans from taking effect. Some Florida lawmakers say the congressional map could also weaken Black voting representation. Democratic state leader Representative Fentress Driscoll, who is Black, says she still wants a court to stop what Republicans are doing.
10: In the context of Donald Trump asking the Republicans to do just that, to help give him an unfair advantage, it just seems to me that everything about this map is illegal.
7: Meanwhile, a Black Nashville state senator who protested Tennessee's special redistricting session is now facing disciplinary action from Senate leadership. Democratic Senator Charlene Oliver stood on her desk during the Senate vote earlier this month while protesting the congressional map changes and holding a sign criticizing the process. A letter from Lieutenant Governor Randy McNally says her actions violated Senate decorum rules and outlines penalties, including limits on travel reimbursements. Oliver called the punishment politically motivated and says she will continue speaking out against the redistricting plan, which eliminates the state's only Black majority congressional district in mostly Black Memphis. Also in the South, a Republican-drawn Alabama congressional district is being blocked by federal judges. A three-judge panel maintained the 2023 map likely discriminates against Black voters. The judges said the recent Supreme Court decision that narrowed the Voting Rights Act doesn't impact that finding. The ruling means unless the Supreme Court steps in, Alabama will have to use a court-drawn map for this year's midterms that includes a second Black majority district. With the primary election in Los Angeles coming up, the race for Los Angeles mayor appears to be getting closer. The latest poll from the UC Berkeley Institute of Governmental Studies shows Black Mayor Karen Bass in the lead right now, with the support of 26% of likely voters. This is the mayor speaking at a recent candidates forum about the ongoing homeless crisis there.
11: We have to move them into permanent housing quicker. I have fast-tracked the 42,000 units. 6,000 are currently under construction now.
7: Despite her popularity, her lead is much smaller than it once was. Mayor Bass has been endorsed by California Governor Gavin Newsom.
12: And the Obama Foundation is revealing what the first portion of programming will be for the grand opening weekend of the Obama Presidential Center on Chicago's South Side. The grand opening weekend will take place June 19th through the 21st. Programming includes live performances, family-friendly activities, food, art, and storytelling across the campus. The Black Information Network is covering the Obama Center events that week leading up to Juneteenth, which includes live broadcasts from there. The Obama Foundation is a nonprofit collaborator of the Black Information Network. I'm Mike Stevens on your home for Black News First, the Black Information Network.
13: 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I'm Morgan Wood, and my history lives here.
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14: 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It's more than just menus. It's a movement.
15: And so we really want to create something that was more all-inclusive to the creative things we were seeing happening in the food scene.
14: That's one of the three founders, Fallon Farrell.
15: As we've grown through the years, we've literally watched businesses start off as like a pop-up food tent and now having like two or three locations.
14: From soul food kitchens to hidden gem caterers, Black Restaurant Week shines a light where it's long been missing. It's helped generate tens of millions of dollars for Black-owned businesses, keeping legacies alive and creating new ones. And it's part of Black history still being written every time a diner takes that first bite. I'm Esther Dillard for the Black Information Network.
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19: BIN News This Hour, I'm Andrea Coleman with a look at some of the day's top stories. Coming up, two high-ranking Black officials are at the center of a salacious sex investigation. We'll have the details. More testimony from Pam Bondi regarding the Epstein files. And once again, lawmakers are not happy with what they heard. And Black artists and others are saying the big bash being thrown for America's 250th birthday is not for them. A federal judge and a deputy chief with the Atlanta Police Department are being investigated for alleged sexual encounters on the job. A special committee has been investigating allegations after a complaint was filed over the actions of U.S. District Judge Eleanor Ross and Atlanta Chief Deputy Kelly Collier. Both parties are Black. Employees reported overhearing noises coming from the judge's chambers at least five times over a two-year period. The judge has so far been issued a private reprimand and has agreed to send out apologies. As for Collier, the Atlanta Police Department says it has launched an investigation. Federal judges are appointed for life but can be subject to disciplinary action, including censure, public or private reprimands, and temporary withholding of cases. They can only be removed through impeachment by Congress. President Obama nominated Ross to the federal bench in 2013. She was confirmed by the Senate the following year. Former Attorney General Pam Bondi has wrapped up testimony today related to the Justice Department's release of the Epstein files. Arizona Democratic Representative Yasemin Ansari said Bondi was supposed to speak under oath.
20: Instead, she is deflecting, she is refusing to answer questions, and she continues to refuse to answer specific questions about the President of the United States.
19: The closed-door hearing with the House Oversight Committee was focused on her handling of the investigation into Epstein and his accomplice, Ghislaine Maxwell. In her opening statement, Bondi acknowledged there were redaction errors in the release of the files. She also told lawmakers that oversight of the release process had been delegated to then-Deputy Attorney General Todd Blanche. A DOJ official said they were not prepared to address a potential deposition of Blanche at this time. The Commodores, Morris Day, and Young MC are among the artists backing out of the Freedom 250 concert series in Washington, D.C. The outdoor concerts are scheduled to take place on the National Mall this summer to celebrate America's 250th birthday. The series is being organized by President Trump's Freedom 250 Commission as part of the Great American State Fair. Many of the artists cite the political nature of the event as a reason for them not performing at it. Well, coming up in a couple of hours,
21: Ross Powell, Everett, and Victor King were two black babies who were used as guinea pigs, as lab mice, in a very targeted effort by the United States government.
19: Claims of another secret medical experiment on black people, this time on black infants. A renowned civil rights attorney has filed a lawsuit. We'll have details. This is BIN News This Hour. Be sure to follow us wherever you get your podcasts. I'm Andrea Coleman on the Black Information Network, home of Black News First.
5: What's trending this hour? New York Mayor Zohran Mamdani axing Sheriff Anthony Miranda, replacing him with Edmund Raymond, a black man and retired NYPD lieutenant. Plus, flight diverted after a passenger tried to breach the cockpit of a United Airlines flight in mid-flight several times. The FBI now investigating that person in custody. And Martin Luther King Jr. III and his wife renew their vows. I'm Tammy Eswick, and that's what's trending.
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22: Major League Baseball has been around since 1903. During that time, no black woman has ever held a majority ownership stake in one of its franchises. Until now. Kwanzaa Jones is part of the investor group led by her husband, Jose Feliciano. They could be the proud owners of the San Diego Padres. The league is set to vote on the issue in the coming weeks. Wide receiver A.J. Brown's future could be decided within the next few days, as the Philadelphia Eagles are expected to trade the disgruntled receiver to the New England Patriots after they cut troubled wide receiver Stephon Diggs.
23: Everyone thinks they can handle it, and they were desperate for another guy.
22: NFL Hall of Famer Chris Carter from the Fully Loaded podcast.
23: I can guarantee you his behavior, and then it's also his baby mama, her behavior, and how they performed. The organization decided, you know something, we're not going to move forward. That's why they cut him. But you have to make up your mind, like, what are you going to be? You going to be a personality? Like, are you going to be a pro football player? Stephon Diggs? A.J. Brown? A.J. Brown's problems, I can live with those.
3: 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I'm Ray Harris on the Black Information Network.
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24: Home for 24/7 News, the Black Information Network. A black woman in Ohio is saying she is running for president of the United States in 2028. She made that comment during her recent presentation before the Cleveland, Ohio City Council. Reverend Pamela Pinckney operates Truth Speaks, a nonprofit entity that she says is seeking funding. She also took time to call out city leaders for what she says is the city's inaction on the domestic violence issue. She also called out Cleveland's black mayor, Justin Bibb.
25: You haven't handled the violence that has taken place against my children and me because we're the wrong color. And victims of violence become homeless and displaced and labeled with mental illness instead of receiving the necessary resources that are needed.
24: Reverend Pinckney at the same time is calling for support from the city council for getting victims of violence funding for her Truth Speaks entity. Meanwhile, as the domestic violence issue continues to affect black families across the nation, a Memphis, Tennessee man who is separated from his wife shares his grief.
26: She just met this man in April, and now she dead in May.
24: That's Shantario Reed, now a widower. He was separated from his wife, Lakeisha Reed. The mother of four was a victim of a recent deadly shooting. Police say it was a case of domestic violence. According to WHBQ, Lakeisha Reed had recently begun dating Princeton Morris, who is currently being held in the Shelby County Jail. Shantario Reed tells WHBQ the impact this is having on his kids. The couple share four children between the ages of 10 and 17.
0: It's finna take a big toll on me, and not only me, my kids. It's something they gotta live with forever. Like, Mother's Day just passed. Like, this day the last Mother's Day with their mom.
24: Morris, who is also African-American, has prior domestic violence-related records in the county, WHBQ says. Leaders are urging voters to stay engaged as the redistricting debate continues. According to Fox 13, community leaders met in Memphis recently to talk about Tennessee's congressional redistricting changes. Leaders warned residents that this issue is more than politics and that it could have long-lasting implications in terms of representation, voting power, and community influence. Tennessee's congressional redistricting plan, WHBQ says, divides Memphis and Shelby County among three congressional districts. Critics argue that the changes weaken the political influence of the largely black-populated city and county. Attorney Van Turner spoke on the continuing legal challenges surrounding the plan. Turner, who is African-American, urged residents to know in detail what's up when it comes to preparing to vote.
1: First, know your district, register to vote, register family members in your in that district, and please get out and vote. You have two more elections this year. When do we vote? We vote in August, and we also vote in
24: November. The forum overall maintained that while voting still is essential, communities must engage in economic strength and opportunities for growth in the long term, WHBQ says. I'm Mike Island on your home for Black News First, the Black Information Network.
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5: Ray J is updating fans on his health after taking some hits in the ring with Super Hot Fire at Aiden Ross's Brand Risk MMA event. During a live stream, the singer showed himself in a hospital where he revealed his heart condition had worsened following the fight. Ray J initially checked himself into the hospital for a possible concussion. Earlier this year, he opened up about ongoing heart issues, saying his heart was only functioning at about 25% and that doctors had told him he may only have months to live. Elsewhere in entertainment news, the Grammy Museum is announcing its third annual hip-hop block party. The event takes place Tuesday, June 16th at the museum. Each floor will feature different elements of hip-hop culture, including an L.A. drumline performance, panel discussions, vendor pop-ups, fashion showcases, and more. The celebration runs from 7:30 p.m. until 11:30 p.m. The museum's first hip-hop block party was held in June 2024 and drew about 800 attendees. With the latest in entertainment news, I'm Morgan Wood on the Black Information Network, your home for Black News First.
29: People will come, Ray. People
7: will most definitely come.
10: Born in Mississippi in 1931, James Earl Jones would become a powerful symbol of resilience and excellence. From the Great White Hope to voicing Darth Vader.
11: No, I am the father.
10: Jones' resonant voice and commanding presence helped him become one of the most distinguished actors of his generation. Crediting poetry and acting for helping him overcome a childhood stutter, his Broadway debut would come in 1957. Winning his first Tony Award in 1968, he would go on to join a select group of entertainers by also winning a Grammy, Emmy, and Oscar, or EGOT. His impact so powerful, the Court Theater on Broadway was renamed after him in 2022. Breaking barriers in Hollywood and theater at a time when opportunities for black actors were limited.
12: Go through life. Worry it. If someone had liked you or not, you best make sure that they are doing right by you.
10: James Earl Jones' success and legacy are a source of inspiration and pride for the black community. Rest in power, James Earl Jones.
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14: Information Network. A child and two adults are dead after an explosion at an apartment building in the Oak Cliff neighborhood of Dallas, Texas.
15: We were inside and now we heard like a boom.
14: Officials say the building was leveled Thursday afternoon by a natural gas explosion. Here's Black Dallas Mayor Eric Johnson.
16: I want to encourage our entire city, this entire state, the entire nation to come together and pray for all the people, all the families who are affected by this tragedy.
14: NBC 5 News says 23 people lived in the building, and so far only 12 have been accounted for. And now to Madison, Wisconsin, where the Center for Black Excellence and Culture has received a $247,000 grant from the Dana Foundation to launch a Civic Science Fellow program. The fellow will collaborate with the Center for Healthy Minds at UW-Madison to conduct neuroscience research with the black community. The initiative aims to build trust, break down institutional assumptions, and provide insights that benefit the local black community and beyond. In other news, who is the mastermind behind the handmade Pierre Laborde purses that have become a viral sensation? The bags are made in a small workshop in Harlem, New York, where artisans cut, stitch, and assemble every piece without machines. Here's Laborde himself speaking to NBC News.
17: After I created it, I was like, okay, I feel like I have a cell full of handbags. This is something I can do. So I went back and took classes.
14: Laborde, who looks black, is from Haiti. At last check, there were 67,000 people on the waiting list. The slow, meticulous process is the whole point. The bags are meant to feel personal, not mass-produced. And finally, Black Girls in Media hosted its fourth annual Lights, Camera, Influence Summit in Dallas, Texas. The event attracted over 300 attendees and featured discussions on branding, digital media strategies, long-term business growth, and more. The summit highlights the importance of supporting Black women in media. I'm Nicole Deal on your home for Black News First, the Black Information Network. Your Washington Roundup is next.
29: A federal judge has temporarily blocked President Trump's so-called anti-weaponization fund. The $1.8 billion program was announced by the Justice Department as part of a settlement tied to the IRS. It's intended to compensate individuals who were allegedly targeted by the DOJ during the Biden administration. The court's ruling puts the program on hold for now as legal challenges continue. Meanwhile, President Trump is responding to comments from former First Lady Jill Biden about the 2024 presidential debate. Jill Biden recently said she believed her husband was having a stroke during the event. Trump took to social media to criticize the remarks, questioning why she never rushed on stage to help her troubled husband and describing Biden's performance as a near total collapse. He also suggested his own performance may have influenced Biden not meeting debate standards. That's your Washington Roundup. I'm Morgan Wood in Washington, D.C., your White House correspondent on the Black Information Network.
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0: This is Esther Dillard with another spotlight on Black excellence. Tyler Perry is one of the most successful figures in the entertainment industry. Born in New Orleans, Louisiana in 1969, Emmett Perry Jr. endured a difficult childhood marked by poverty and abuse. After changing his name and moving to Atlanta in 1992, Tyler Perry began writing and producing stage plays that became highly successful.
3: All you gotta do is take an R&B song, put Jesus in it, and it's a gospel song.
0: What? It was also during that time that he created his signature character, the iconic Mabel Medea Simmons.
7: Yea, though she walked in the valley with the shadow of Little Red Riding Hood and the Three Bears.
0: With an estimated net worth of over $1 billion, Tyler Perry is also a generous philanthropist, having donated millions to such causes as education, civil rights, and disaster relief. And another shining example of Black excellence. I'm Esther Dillard on the Black Information Network.
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14: New economic data shows inflation and mortgage rates climbing under President Donald Trump's economy, and Black Americans are being disproportionately impacted. The latest consumer spending index jumped to its highest point in nearly 3 years. That means Americans are paying more for everyday goods and services. In fact, in April, that number was more than $111 billion extra. At the same time, there are fewer home loan and refinancing applications because the average 30-year mortgage rate is also higher than it's been since August of 2025. For Black families who already face wage and employment gaps, higher borrowing cost, and lower household wealth, these trends are more than an inconvenience. For example, home ownership is a key path to generational wealth, but rising mortgage rates make first-time home ownership even further out of reach, and higher prices on everyday essentials is stretching budgets that are already tight. That leaves less room for savings and emergency funds. Money news at 24 and 54 minutes past each hour. I'm Nicole Deal on your home for Black News First, the Black Information Network.
5: Timmy Eswick with BIN News Now. Louisiana's Republican governor is expected to sign a new congressional map into law that gets rid of one out of two Black congressional districts. Representative Royce Duplessis of New Orleans says expect to see this case in court. Here's Fox 8.
19: It's absolutely going to be litigated, not just by the Legal Defense Fund and Black voters and Democratic voters, but it's going to be litigated by the actual plaintiffs in Calais.
5: Well, a Florida judge is supposed to be reviewing the deal between the Justice Department and President Donald Trump to settle his lawsuit against the IRS for leaking his tax records to the media. Trump tried to create a fund to compensate so-called victims of political weaponization. Some retired federal judges are calling it collusion. It's definitely going to be a hot girl summer. Megan Thee Stallion showed off her summer swimsuit collection this week and walked the runway during Miami Swim Week. Get BIN News Now on demand 24/7 on the iHeartRadio app.
20: I'm Kevin Brown on your home for 24/7 News, the Black Information Network. Three people are dead, including a child, following a gas explosion and five-alarm fire that leveled a Dallas, Texas apartment building. Officials with Dallas Fire and Rescue say two women and a child were killed in the blast. Four people are hospitalized, including one in critical condition. A search of the site is continuing as several people remain unaccounted for. Rosie Martinez says she's been unable to locate her sister and one-year-old nephew.
21: This doesn't feel real to me. It feels like I don't know how to react. I don't know how to act. I just want to see that they're okay.
20: An 11-year-old boy is accused of attacking another child and pointing a toy gun at police. It happened near 31st and Mingo in Tulsa, Oklahoma. Police said a group of juveniles wearing ski masks stopped a 12-year-old boy who was then shot by a toy gun which fires gel-like balls. The child received several welts. Police Captain Richard Mullenberg told 2 News Oklahoma the situation could have been dire.
22: You know, a child basically just points his gun at the officer as he's pulling over, and then when the officer gets out of the car, tracks him with the gun even more.
20: The boys fled but were rounded up, and the suspect was taken into custody on complaints of pointing a dangerous weapon, obstruction, and possession of tobacco by a minor. Attorney Ben Crump has filed a lawsuit against the United States on behalf of families who were targeted for medical experiments. 2 families learned that they were secretly enrolled as test subjects in a National Institute of Health-sponsored experimental RSV vaccine trial in 1965 through 1966. Ross Otto Hambrick and Victor Marcellus King both died in 1967.
1: The new filing alleges that the United States government, through NIH, selected the most vulnerable children it could find, black infants from low-income families, to test a dangerously high-concentrated experimental vaccine known as Lot 100. The tissue samples from the autopsies of the children informed the development of RSV vaccines, now generating billions in revenue. The deaths of Ross Otto and Victor have never been compensated or acknowledged for the role the infants' deaths played in the role of the vaccine. A California appeals court upheld a ruling in favor of a city that commissioned a Black Lives Matter mural, dismissing a legal challenge from police officers in San Jose who claimed discrimination and harassment. The mural featured images of Asada Shakur and a Black Panther, which the officers found offensive. The court determined that the mural's message of inclusion and support did not constitute harassment or discrimination. The officer's interpretation of the images as racially intimidating was not supported by the court, which affirmed the lower court's decision. For more news impacting the black community, listen to the Black Information Network on the iHeartRadio app or log on to BINnews.com. 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I'm Kevin Brown on your home for Black News First, the Black Information Network.
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2: On August 7, 1948, Alice Coachman made history as the first black woman to win an Olympic gold medal. Her victory in the high jump at the London Olympic Summer Games cemented her legacy as a trailblazer in sports and beyond. Coachman was born in Albany, Georgia in 1923 and grew up in the segregated South where opportunities for black athletes, particularly women, were scarce. Despite these challenges, her determination was undeniable. She trained barefoot on dirt roads with homemade equipment, proving that passion can overcome the biggest obstacles. At the 1948 Olympics, Coachman's high jump cleared the bar at 5'6" 1/8", and she became the first black woman to win a gold medal. Beyond the track, Coachman became a role model and advocate for young athletes, encouraging them to pursue their dreams regardless of any barriers along the way. As we celebrate all of our country's gold medal winners, let's also take a moment to remember Alice Coachman, the first black woman to win an Olympic gold medal. This is Bree Wood for the Black Information Network.
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9: I don't know why we're being targeted and discriminated against before a fair trial. Our son deserves the same rights under the law that everyone is afforded to.
8: That is the mother of Carmelo Anthony, the black teenager arrested in connection with the stabbing death of a white student during a Dallas, Texas area track meet last year. He's headed to court for trial in the coming days. The case was widely publicized and critics say no one's paying attention to the fact. Anthony says it was self-defense. Witnesses told investigators he was sitting under a rival school's team tent when the white student told him to leave. The confrontation then turned physical and deadly. The fight for respect and dignity for black workers is going on around the country. In Philadelphia, city council recently passed a resolution to honor Ben Fletcher. The African-American dock worker organized a strike back in 1913 when he was a longshoreman in that city. He fought to get fair wages and respect for black workers. But today, over 100 years later, the battle for black worker equality continues. The Reverend Gregory Holston, who is also black, recently spoke to city council on behalf of Ben Fletcher and his struggles back then.
23: He was surveilled, he was arrested, he was in prison. His crime was believing that working people deserved dignity and that black and white workers together had real power.
8: And then Reverend Holston spoke on what today's black workers are going through.
23: Low-wage subcontracted workers, non-unionized workers, many are black and brown. Many perform some of the hardest and most dangerous work in this city while being treated as disposable.
8: Those involved with the project vow to keep up the fight against the racism and division they say many employers use to keep black workers down. New Orleans Parish Sheriff Michelle Woodfork, a black woman, says a new jail record system and employee error led to a man being accidentally released from jail recently.
6: We have been here approximately 23 days into my administration, and there are a number of things that we have to address, and the jail management system is just one of those things.
8: Now, the man has been rearrested. Sheriff Woodfork tells Fox 8 TV she plans to digitize records and add jail staff so this doesn't happen again. And a group called the African American Episcopal Historical Collection has discovered an early draft of the Reverend Dr. Martin Luther King Jr.'s historic letter from Birmingham Jail. Dr. King wrote the iconic letter on the margins of a copy of the New York Times, which was smuggled to him while he was in prison. He then gave the newspaper to one of his close advisors, Clarence Jones, who, as we reported, died last week, and asked him to arrange for it to be typed up. The letter was reviewed by experts who certified its authenticity. I'm Mike Stevens on your home for Black News First, the Black Information Network.
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32: African-American Keisha Lance Bottoms says she plans to show up in every community as she looks to make history this November.
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5: BIN News This Hour, I'm Andrea Coleman with a look at some of the day's top stories. Coming up, two high-ranking Black officials are at the center of a salacious sex investigation. We'll have the details. More testimony from Pam Bondi regarding the Epstein files, and once again, lawmakers are not happy with what they heard. And Black artists and others are saying the big bash being thrown for America's 250th birthday is not for them. A federal judge and a deputy chief with the Atlanta Police Department are being investigated for alleged sexual encounters on the job.

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5: 35 members are being promoted to the rank of sergeant.
4: That's part of an NYPD promotion ceremony. Meanwhile, New York Mayor Zohran Mamdani axing Sheriff Anthony Miranda, who was hired under the Eric Adams administration. Miranda has faced several controversies, including the discovery of cash stuffed into safes. He's being replaced with Edwin Raymond, a Black man and retired NYPD lieutenant. United Airlines flight diverted after a passenger tried to breach the cockpit several times. It happened on a flight bound for Minneapolis. An FBI spokesperson says at least one person was detained on flight UA2005. No injuries were reported. Well, finally, Martin Luther King Jr. III and his wife renewed their vows this past week. Euroweb says Reverend Al Sharpton and Chris Tucker were among those in attendance. Get BIN News Now on demand 24/7 on the iHeartRadio app.
6: I'm Vanessa Tyler on the Black Information Network, your home for Black News First. It's likely not the present the president wants on his upcoming 80th birthday, but it's what he'll get. Another massive No Kings rally.
7: No Kings!
6: Protesters plan to take to the streets of the nation once again to protest against Trump, his policies, and the Republicans who follow him. The protest will take place on June 14th, and it is counter-programming to a UFC bout put on by the president and taking place on the South Lawn of the White House. A massive stage is being built for the fight. The No Kings rally will have entertainment of its own with a 90-minute concert in New York and big screens to see it nationwide. Questions of ethics and conflicts of interest are being raised. Now that it's out in the open, the son of Supreme Court Justice Samuel Alito has been working at the Treasury Department. Reports are Philip Alito has a senior legal role there, just as his father, Justice Alito, was deciding cases involving the president. Justice Alito did not recuse himself. And the response from Treasury Secretary Scott Bessent, he's sure Alito's son followed legal and ethical guidelines. Should a killer cash in?
8: Even after, right after she killed my brother, she laid in a hospital bed making TikToks within hours of killing two people.
6: The sister of a murder victim says violence should not be turned into clicks, and the law needs updating for today's social media. Christine Russo has launched a petition for Dom's Law. Her 20-year-old brother Dominic Russo and his 19-year-old friend Davion Flanagan, who was Black, were killed by 17-year-old Mackenzie Shirilla. The highly publicized 2022 Ohio case is the current subject of a Netflix documentary, and Russo says there's talk of a book benefiting the convicted killer, who intentionally drove her car 100 miles per hour into a brick wall, killing her passengers. There is a Son of Sam law written decades ago before social media. Russo tells WOIO-TV there needs to be one for today.
8: No victim's family should have to watch the person who killed their loved one turn that crime into attention, followers, documentaries, social media income, or other personal benefits.
6: When the statue of slave owner and Delaware statesman Caesar Rodney was unceremoniously removed from Wilmington back during the height of the Black Lives Matter movement in 2020, many thought he would just disintegrate into the bowels of slave owner history. But he's made his triumphant return, brought back by the Trump administration to sit proudly in Freedom Plaza, located in downtown D.C., and will be part of Trump's celebration of the nation's 250th anniversary. For more in these stories and international, national, state, and local news impacting the Black community, listen to the Black Information Network on the iHeartRadio app or log on to BINnews.com. 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
12: I'm Mike Stevens on your home for black news first, the Black Information Network. In Florida, the League of Women Voters plans to appeal after a judge rejected a request for an injunction that could have stopped the new map that heavily favors Republicans from taking effect. Some Florida lawmakers say the congressional map could also weaken black voting representation. Democratic state leader Representative Fentress Driscoll, who is black, says she still wants a court to stop what Republicans are doing.
13: In the context of Donald Trump asking the Republicans to do just that, to help give him an unfair advantage, it just seems to me that everything about this map is illegal.
12: Meanwhile, a black Nashville state senator who protested Tennessee's special redistricting session is now facing disciplinary action from Senate leadership. Democratic Senator Charlene Oliver stood on her desk during the Senate vote earlier this month while protesting the congressional map changes and holding a sign criticizing the process. A letter from Lieutenant Governor Randy McNally says her actions violated Senate decorum rules and outlines penalties, including limits on travel reimbursements. Oliver called the punishment politically motivated and says she will continue speaking out against the redistricting plan, which eliminates the state's only black majority congressional district in mostly black Memphis. Also in the South, a Republican-drawn Alabama congressional district is being blocked by federal judges. A three-judge panel maintained the 2023 map likely discriminates against black voters. The judges said the recent Supreme Court decision that narrowed the Voting Rights Act doesn't impact that finding. The ruling means unless the Supreme Court steps in, Alabama will have to use a court-drawn map for this year's midterms that includes a second black-majority district. With the primary election in Los Angeles coming up, the race for Los Angeles mayor appears to be getting closer. The latest poll from the UC Berkeley Institute of Governmental Studies shows black mayor Karen Bass in the lead right now, with the support of 26% of likely voters. This is the mayor speaking at a recent candidates forum about the ongoing homeless crisis there.
14: But we have to move them into permanent housing quicker. I have fast-tracked the 42,000 units. 6,000 are currently under construction now.
12: Despite her popularity, her lead is much smaller than it once was. Mayor Bass has been endorsed by California Governor Gavin Newsom. And the Obama Foundation is revealing what the first portion of programming will be for the grand opening weekend of the Obama Presidential Center on Chicago's South Side. The grand opening weekend will take place June 19th through the 21st. Programming includes live performances, family-friendly activities, food, art, and storytelling across the campus. The Black Information Network is covering the Obama Center events that week leading up to Juneteenth, which includes live broadcasts from there. The Obama Foundation is a nonprofit collaborator of the Black Information Network. I'm Mike Stevens on your home for Black News First, the Black Information Network.
4: Most people know about Restaurant Week, but not everyone knows there's a Black Restaurant Week born in Houston, Texas in 2016 and is now spreading to cities across the country. It's more than just menus. It's a movement.
15: And so we really want to create something that was more all-inclusive to the creative things we were seeing happening in the food scene.
4: That's one of the three founders, Fallon Farrell.
15: As we've grown through the years, we've literally watched businesses start off as like a pop-up food tent and now having like two or three locations.
16: From soul food kitchens to hidden gem caterers, Black Restaurant Week shines a light where it's long been missing. It's helped generate tens of millions of dollars for Black-owned businesses, keeping legacies alive and creating new ones. And it's part of Black history still being written every time a diner takes that first bite. I'm Esther Dillard for the Black Information Network.
17: The International African American Museum, Charleston, South Carolina. Built near where so many Africans first arrived in China.

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2: I don't know why we're being targeted and discriminated against before a fair trial. Our son deserves the same rights under the law that everyone is afforded to.
1: That is the mother of Carmelo Anthony, the black teenager arrested in connection with the stabbing death of a white student during a Dallas, Texas area track meet last year. He's headed to court for trial in the coming days. The case was widely publicized, and critics say no one's paying attention to the fact Anthony says it was self-defense. Witnesses told investigators he was sitting under a rival school's team tent when the white student told him to leave. The confrontation then turned physical and deadly. The fight for respect and dignity for black workers is going on around the country. In Philadelphia, city council recently passed a resolution to honor Ben Fletcher. The African-American dock worker organized a strike back in 1913 when he was a longshoreman in that city. He fought to get fair wages and respect for black workers. But today, over 100 years later, the battle for black worker equality continues. Reverend Gregory Holston, who is also black, recently spoke to city council on behalf of Ben Fletcher and his struggles back then.
3: He was surveilled, he was arrested, he was in prison. His crime was believing that working people deserved dignity and that black and white workers together had real power.
1: And then Reverend Holston spoke on what today's black workers are going through.
3: Low-wage subcontracted workers, non-unionized workers, many are black and brown. Many perform some of the hardest and most dangerous work in this city while being treated as disposable.
1: Those involved with the project vow to keep up the fight against the racism and division they say many employers use to keep black workers down. New Orleans Parish Sheriff Michelle Woodfork, a black woman, says a new jail record system and employee error led to a man being accidentally released from jail recently.
4: We have been here approximately 23 days into my administration, and there are a number of things that we have to address, and the jail management system is just one of those things.
1: Now, the man has been rearrested. Sheriff Woodfork tells Fox 8 TV she plans to digitize records and add jail staff so this doesn't happen again. And a group called the African American Episcopal Historical Collection has discovered an early draft of the Reverend Dr. Martin Luther King Jr.'s historic letter from Birmingham Jail. Dr. King wrote the iconic letter on the margins of a copy of the New York Times, which was smuggled to him while he was in prison. He then gave the newspaper to one of his close advisors, Clarence Jones, who, as we reported, died last week, and asked him to arrange for it to be typed up. The letter was reviewed by experts who certified its authenticity. I'm Mike Stevens on your home for Black News First, the Black Information Network.
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8: It's Thursday, February 2nd, 1922. Shortly after 7 a.m. An unusually cold morning in Los Angeles, California. But the town will heat up soon enough, because a body is about to be found over at the Alvarado Court Apartments, home to some of the biggest names in Hollywood. You've probably seen some of them in the moving pictures. There's someone else who lives in this exclusive hamlet. The guy in 404B. He's a director with several Hollywood hits under his belt. Normally, he would be waiting for his valet to unlock the front door and draw his bath while his driver fired up the custom-built McFarlane to deliver him to the studio. But not today. Today, everything is going to be different at Alvarado Court, because that director is bleeding out on his very expensive carpet, stone cold dead.
9: On February 1st, 1922, one of Hollywood's most successful directors was found dead in his living room, a bullet in his back. His name was William Desmond Taylor, and within hours, news of his murder spread throughout Hollywood. It was clear from the start, it wasn't a simple Hollywood whodunit. The list of suspects stretched as long as the line outside a movie premiere. I'm Tracy Patton. Join me and my co-host James Remar as we explore one of Hollywood's most fascinating murder mysteries. Murder in Hollywood Land.
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12: The nationwide mentorship program, Big Brothers Big Sisters, is short of mentors. Boys in particular are in need of positive male role models.
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13: The cost of housing in Georgia is a huge problem. We've not expanded Medicaid. We're falling in the bottom half in literacy.
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14: BIN News This Hour, I'm Andrea Coleman with a look at some of the day's top stories. Coming up, two high-ranking Black officials are at the center of a salacious sex investigation. We'll have the details. More testimony from Pam Bondi regarding the Epstein files, and once again, lawmakers are not happy with what they heard. And Black artists and others are saying the big bash being thrown for America's 250th birthday is not for them. A federal judge and a deputy chief with the Atlanta Police Department are being investigated for alleged sexual encounters on the job. A special committee has been investigating allegations after a complaint was filed over the actions of U.S. District Judge Eleanor Ross and Atlanta Chief Deputy Kelly Collier. Both parties are Black. Employees reported overhearing noises coming from the judge's chambers at least five times over a two-year period. The judge has so far been issued a private reprimand and has agreed to send out apologies. As for Collier, the Atlanta Police Department says it has launched an investigation. Federal judges are appointed for life but can be subject to disciplinary action, including censure, public or private reprimands, and temporary withholding of cases. They can only be removed through impeachment by Congress. President Obama nominated Ross to the federal bench in 2013.

back with another Betcha Didn't Know music fact. Remember when we were kids, there was a story about the little engine that could? Well, this is a story about the little beat that did. Let me explain. I get those

0: 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I'm Bill Black, and that's another Bet You Didn't Know music fact on the Black Information Network.
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4: 35 members are being promoted to the rank of sergeant.
3: That's part of an NYPD promotion ceremony. Meanwhile, New York Mayor Zohran Mamdani axing Sheriff Anthony Miranda, who was hired under the Eric Adams administration. Miranda has faced several controversies, including the discovery of cash stuffed into safes. He's being replaced with Edwin Raymond, a Black man and retired NYPD lieutenant. United Airlines flight diverted after a passenger tried to breach the cockpit several times. It happened on a flight bound for Minneapolis. An FBI spokesperson says at least one person was detained on flight UA2005. No injuries were reported. Well, finally, Martin Luther King Jr. III and his wife renewed their vows this past week. Euroweb says Reverend Al Sharpton and Chris Tucker were among those in attendance. Get BIN News Now on demand 24/7 on the iHeartRadio app.
5: I'm Kevin Brown on your home for 24/7 News, the Black Information Network. The race is on for South Florida's 24th Congressional District as Black Congresswoman Frederica Wilson says she'll not seek another term.
6: Well, the Congresswoman is going to not seek another term.
5: Wilson is the oldest member of Congress and leaves behind a towering legacy, including creating the 5,000 Role Models of Excellence Project and bringing billions of dollars in infrastructure funding back to Miami-Dade. Now, a crowded field of contenders is moving fast to claim her seat, including State Senator Shervin Jones, Representative Ashley Gant, County Commission Chairman Oliver Gilbert, and local attorney Randolph Moise. The candidate's qualifying period takes place June 8th through June 12th. Wilson says she's not seeking re-election. Her fight is far from over.
6: I'm not going to retire. I am going to travel the country, expanding the 5,000 Role Models of Excellence Project.
5: The U.S. Supreme Court recently ruled in favor of Terry Pitchford, a Black death row inmate from Mississippi who argued that racial discrimination during the jury selection process led him to being judged by 11 white jurors and a single Black juror. The prosecution used racial stereotypes to dismiss Black jurors, and the trial judge accepted the exclusion of Black jurors for what were deemed race-neutral reasons. The decision was overturned by the U.S. Court of Appeals for the Fifth Circuit, but the Supreme Court of the United States voted 5-4 in Pitchford's favor, with Republican Justices John Roberts and Brett Kavanaugh joining the three Democratic justices. Kavanaugh authored the majority opinion acknowledging the breakdown of the jury selection process and the need for a fair trial. Hundreds of thousands of Californians will lose their benefits under new rules for food assistance. Starting Monday, new federal rules will require more people to work in order to qualify for CalFresh. About 1 million people in California who get food assistance will now have to show they work at least 20 hours a week. Officials say over 600,000 of them won't be able to do that. Exemptions for some groups like veterans and homeless individuals are no longer in place. People who are pregnant, disabled, or caregivers will still be exempt. Leaders at food banks warn if food assistance is cut, it'll be harder for them to keep up with the need. Morris Day and The Time, Young MC and The Commodores say they won't perform at the Trump-backed Freedom 250 State Fair Concert Series. Freedom 250 Concerts was scheduled as part of July 4th celebration of America's road to independence. The Commodores posted on their website, "Our music has always been our voice, and we choose not to publicly affiliate that with any single political party. We support the betterment of all Americans." Morris Day posted on Instagram, "It's a no for me." Young MC posted on Facebook, "The artists were never told about any political involvement with the event. I hope to perform in D.C. in the near future at an event that's not so politically charged." Morris Day, Young MC, and the Commodores were on the roster of artists announced for the June 25th through July 10th event on the National Mall. I'm Kevin Brown on your home for Black News First, the Black Information Network.
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8: Harold George Belafonte Jr. was born March 1st, 1927 in Harlem, New York. He served in the U.S. Navy during World War II and then began his career as a singer in the 1950s.
9: I had to leave a little girl in Kingston.
8: His music combined elements of calypso and other Caribbean rhythms, and he became known for his hits like Deo and Jump in the Line.
10: Jump in the line.
8: Belafonte also acted in several TV shows and films, including the groundbreaking 1957 film Island in the Sun.
11: That was charity, Mr. Fleury. What we want is equality.
8: Belafonte was equally committed to social justice, working alongside Dr. Martin Luther King Jr. and other civil rights leaders. He used his platform to raise awareness on issues such as apartheid in South Africa and the fight for voting rights in the United States. Harry Belafonte passed away on April 25th at the age of 96, but his legacy will continue to live on through his contributions to music, film, and civil rights. Rest in power to the one and only Harry Belafonte. This is Bill Black on the Black Information Network.
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5: I'm Mike Stevens on your home for Black News First, the Black Information Network. In Florida, the League of Women Voters plans to appeal after a judge rejected a request for an injunction that could have stopped the new map that heavily favors Republicans from taking effect. Some Florida lawmakers say the congressional map could also weaken black voting representation. Democratic state leader Representative Fentress Driscoll, who is black, says she still wants a court to stop what Republicans are doing.
12: In the context of Donald Trump asking the Republicans to do just that, to help give him an unfair advantage, it just seems to me that everything about this map is illegal.
5: Meanwhile, a black Nashville state senator who protested Tennessee's special redistricting session is now facing disciplinary action from Senate leadership. Democratic Senator Charlene Oliver stood on her desk during the Senate vote earlier this month while protesting the congressional map changes and holding a sign criticizing the process. A letter from Lieutenant Governor Randy McNally says her actions violated Senate decorum rules and outlines penalties, including limits on travel reimbursements. Oliver called the punishment politically motivated and says she will continue speaking out against the redistricting plan, which eliminates the state's only black-majority congressional district in mostly black Memphis. Also in the South, a Republican-drawn Alabama congressional district is being blocked by federal judges. A three-judge panel maintained the 2023 map likely discriminates against black voters. The judges said the recent Supreme Court decision that narrowed the Voting Rights Act doesn't impact that finding. The ruling means unless the Supreme Court steps in, Alabama will have to use a court-drawn map for this year's midterms that includes a second black-majority district. With the primary election in Los Angeles coming up, the race for Los Angeles mayor appears to be getting closer. The latest poll from the UC Berkeley Institute of Governmental Studies shows black mayor Karen Bass in the lead right now, with the support of 26% of likely voters. This is the mayor speaking at a recent candidates forum about the ongoing homeless crisis there.
13: But we have to move them into permanent housing quicker. I have fast-tracked the 42,000 units. 6,000 are currently under construction now.
5: Despite her popularity, her lead is much smaller than it once was. Mayor Bass has been endorsed by California Governor Gavin Newsom. And the Obama Foundation is revealing what the first portion of programming will be for the grand opening weekend of the Obama Presidential Center on Chicago's South Side. The grand opening weekend will take place June 19th through the 21st. Programming includes live performances, family-friendly activities, food, art, and storytelling across the campus. The Black Information Network is covering the Obama Center events that week leading up to Juneteenth, which includes live broadcasts from there. The Obama Foundation is a nonprofit collaborator of the Black Information Network. I'm Mike Stevens on your home for Black News First, the Black Information Network.
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10: This is Layla Ali, undefeated world champion Hall of Fame boxer, wellness advocate, and CEO of Layla Ali Lifestyle. My father, Muhammad Ali, was more than a champion in the ring. He was a global voice for courage, conviction, faith, and justice. The Muhammad Ali Center celebrates his life, his principles, and his willingness to stand for something bigger than himself, reminding us of the power of purpose. To learn more about

0: history. I'm Layla Ali, and my history lives here.
1: I'm Bill Black with another Bet You Didn't Know Music Fact. 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
5: We've got a lot of work to do. 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
6: The opinions, beliefs, and viewpoints expressed in this commentary are those of the author and do not necessarily represent those of BIN and its founding partners and employees.
7: After the Congressional Black Caucus refused to support the SCORE Act, tanking the bill in the House, now two U.S. senators want to put forth the Protect College Sports Act. The bill is sponsored by Republican Ted Cruz of Texas and Democrat Maria Cantwell. Here's what they will allow. They will give the NCAA antitrust exemption. It would limit athletes to transfer schools only one time without penalty, limit an athlete's eligibility to maximum of 5 years, prohibit former professional athletes from playing in college, also prohibit schools from poaching a coach from another school during the sports season, and of course, they would also impose a salary cap. ESPN is reporting all of this. Y'all, this would, they will also give the NCAA, this is what the article says, the bill would also give the NCAA and College Sports Commission legal cover to enforce a spending cap for how much each school can pay its athletes. Y'all, this is pathetic. This is all about these schools angry that players finally are getting paid. What they don't like is the fact that schools now can't keep earning millions and billions off of free labor. Now, you notice something missing in the bill? There's nothing in the bill that gives players collective bargaining rights. There's nothing in the bill that allows for players to be able to also regulate agents. So it's none of that. So you don't have anything in the bill that, of course, helps the player. It's all about the schools and the money that they make. This bill should be DOA. And again, if they want to give players protection, protect them from unscrupulous agents and the schools who keep trying to make millions off of their backs. I'm Roland Martin on the Black Information Network.
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8: Here's what's trending this hour. New York Mayor Zohran Mamdani axing Sheriff Anthony Miranda, replacing him with Edmund Raymond, a black man and retired NYPD lieutenant. Plus, flight diverted after a passenger tried to breach the cockpit of a United Airlines flight in mid-flight several times. The FBI now investigating that person in custody. And Martin Luther King Jr. III and his wife renew their vows. I'm Tammy Eswick, and that's what's trending.
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9: Major League Baseball has been around since 1903. During that time, no black woman has ever held a majority ownership stake in one of its franchises. Until now. Kwanzaa Jones is part of the investor group led by her husband, Jose Feliciano. They could be the proud owners of the San Diego Padres. The league is set to vote on the issue in the coming weeks. Wide receiver A.J. Brown's future could be decided within the next few days, as the Philadelphia Eagles are expected to trade the disgruntled receiver to the New England Patriots after they cut troubled wide receiver Stephon Diggs.
10: Everyone thinks they can handle it, and they were desperate for another guy.
9: NFL Hall of Famer Chris Carter from the Fully Loaded podcast.
11: I can guarantee you his behavior, and then is also his baby mama, her behavior, and how they performed. The organization decided, you know something, we're not going to move forward. That's why they cut him. But you have to make up your mind, like, what are you going to be? You going to be a personality? Like, are you going to be a pro football player? Stephon Diggs? A.J. Brown? A.J. Brown's problems, I can live with those.
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18: He is updating fans on his health after taking some hits in the ring with Super Hot Fire at Aiden Ross's Brand Risk MMA event. During a live stream, the singer showed himself in a hospital where he revealed his heart condition had worsened following the fight. Ray J initially checked himself into the hospital for a possible concussion. Earlier this year, he opened up about ongoing heart issues, saying his heart was only functioning at about 25% and that doctors had told him he may only have months to live. Elsewhere in entertainment news, the Grammy Museum is announcing its third annual hip-hop block party. The event takes place Tuesday, June 16th at the museum. Each floor will feature different elements of hip-hop culture, including an L.A. drumline performance, panel discussions, vendor pop-ups, fashion showcases, and more. The celebration runs from 7:30 p.m. until 11:30 p.m. The museum's first hip-hop block party was held in June 2024 and drew about 800 attendees. With the latest in entertainment news, I'm Morgan Wood on the Black Information Network, your home for Black news first.
19: On December 9th, 1946 in Philadelphia, Howard Stanley Frankie Beverly was born. In 1970, he would form the group Raw Soul, which later was renamed Maze. Under the mentorship of Marvin Gaye, Frankie Beverly and Maze would go on to give us 9 gold albums. Beverly and May's live experience was more like a party than a concert. Dressed in his signature all white, crowds would stand at their feet and sing to the top of their lungs.
20: Ooh, and pain. I like sunshine and rain.
19: Sadly, on September 10th, 2024, Frankie Beverly left us with hits for lifetimes to come. I'm Bill.

0: Prince had a major crush on her, and she was already seeing someone, so she felt it was best if she declined the record.
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0: I'm Bill Black with another Bet You Didn't Know music fact on the Black Information Network.
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3: I don't know why we're being targeted and discriminated against before a fair trial. Our son deserves the same rights under the law that everyone is afforded to.
2: That is the mother of Carmelo Anthony, the Black teenager arrested in connection with the stabbing death of a white student during a Dallas, Texas area track meet last year. He's headed to court for trial in the coming days. The case was widely publicized, and critics say no one's paying attention to the fact Anthony says it was self-defense. Witnesses told investigators he was sitting under a rival school's team tent when the white student told him to leave. The confrontation then turned physical and deadly. The fight for respect and dignity for Black workers is going on around the country. In Philadelphia, City Council recently passed a resolution to honor Ben Fletcher. The African-American dock worker organized a strike back in 1913 when he was a longshoreman in that city. He fought to get fair wages and respect for Black workers. But today, over 100 years later, the battle for Black worker equality continues. Reverend Gregory Holston, who is also Black, recently spoke to City Council on behalf of Ben Fletcher and his struggles back then.
4: He was surveilled, he was arrested, he was in prison. His crime was believing that working people deserved dignity and that Black and white workers together had real power.
2: And then Reverend Holston spoke on what today's Black workers are going through.
4: Low-wage subcontracted workers, non-unionized workers, many are Black and brown. Many perform some of the hardest and most dangerous work in this city while being treated as disposable.
2: Those involved with the project vow to keep up the fight against the racism and division they say many employers use to keep Black workers down. New Orleans Parish Sheriff Michelle Woodfork, a Black woman, says a new jail record system and employee error led to a man being accidentally released from jail recently.
5: We have been here approximately 23 days into my administration, and there are a number of things that we have to address, and the jail management system is just one of those things.
2: Now, the man has been rearrested. Sheriff Woodfork tells Fox 8 TV she plans to digitize records and add jail staff so this doesn't happen again. And a group called the African American Episcopal Historical Collection has discovered an early draft of the Reverend Dr. Martin Luther King Jr.'s historic letter from Birmingham Jail. Dr. King wrote the iconic letter on the margins of a copy of the New York Times, which was smuggled to him while he was in prison. He then gave the newspaper to one of his close advisors, Clarence Jones, who, as we reported, died last week, and asked him to arrange for it to be typed up. The letter was reviewed by experts who certified its authenticity. I'm Mike Stevens on your home for Black News First, the Black Information Network.
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0: When I left the White House, I knew our work wasn't finished because lasting change has never been about one person or one administration. 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
3: I'm Timmy Eswick with BIN News Now. We start with BIN weather, and we're taking a trip to the Gulf Coast. Don't let the warm weather fool you. In places like New Orleans, they're gearing up for hurricane season. Here's newly elected Mayor Helena Moreno.
4: Get out of harm's way. Don't wait for that evacuation call.
3: Well, an Arizona school board member was seen making a Nazi salute in the middle of a school board meeting that was recorded on Facebook Live. According to Fox 10, there's now calls for Deer Valley Unified School District board member Kimberly Fisher to resign. Well, the grandmother of Juneteenth, we're talking about Opal Lee, she's releasing a new book ahead of the federal holiday. NBC News says the book is titled A Committee of One, How Faith Plus Action Equals a Purposeful Life. Juneteenth was established as a federal holiday on June 17th, 2021, and commemorates when enslaved Black people were told they were actually free from slavery. Get BIN News Now on demand 24/7 on the iHeartRadio app.
5: I'm Vanessa Tyler on the Black Information Network, your home for Black News First. It's likely not the present the president wants on his upcoming 80th birthday, but it's what he'll get, another massive No Kings rally.
6: No Kings!
5: Protesters plan to take to the streets of the nation once again to protest against Trump, his policies, and the Republicans who follow him. The protest will take place on June 14th, and it is counter-programming to a UFC bout put on by the president and taking place on the south lawn of the White House. A massive stage is being built for the fight. The No Kings rally will have entertainment of its own with a 90-minute concert in New York and big screens to see it nationwide. Questions of ethics and conflicts of interest are being raised now that it's out in the open. The son of Supreme Court Justice Samuel Alito has been working at the Treasury Department. Reports are Philip Alito has a senior legal role there, just as his father, Justice Alito, was deciding cases involving the president. Justice Alito did not recuse himself. And the response from Treasury Secretary Scott Bessent, he's sure Alito's son followed legal and ethical guidelines. Should a killer cash in?
7: Even after, right after she killed my brother, she laid in a hospital bed making TikToks within hours of killing two people.
5: The sister of a murder victim says violence should not be turned into clicks, and the law needs updating for today's social media. Christine Russo has launched a petition for Dom's Law. Her 20-year-old brother Dominic Russo and his 19-year-old friend Davion Flanagan, who was Black, were killed by 17-year-old Mackenzie Shirilla. The highly publicized 2022 Ohio case is the current subject of a Netflix documentary, and Russo says there's talk of a book benefiting the convicted killer, who intentionally drove her car 100 miles per hour into a brick wall, killing her passengers. There is a Son of Sam law written decades ago before social media. Russo tells WOIO-TV there needs to be one for today.
7: No victim's family should have to watch the person who killed their loved one turn that crime into attention, followers, documentaries, social media income, or other personal benefits.
5: When the statue of slave owner and Delaware statesman Caesar Rodney was unceremoniously removed from Wilmington back during the height of the Black Lives Matter movement in 2020, many thought he would just disintegrate into the bowels of slave owner history. But he's made his triumphant return, brought back by the Trump administration to sit proudly in Freedom Plaza, located in downtown D.C., and will be part of Trump's celebration of the nation's 250th anniversary. For more in these stories and international, national, state, and local news impacting the Black community, listen to the Black Information Network on the iHeartRadio app or log on to BINnews.com. 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
9: I'm Big Sue on the Black Information Network. Provident Hospital and Training School for Nurses, the first Black-owned and operated interracial hospital in America, was founded in 1891 by Dr. Daniel Hale Williams. Black patients were denied admission to white hospitals. Therefore, Black physicians could not treat their patients. Hale, who co-founded the National Medical Association, the largest and oldest organization for African American physicians, was the first African American admitted to the American College of Surgeons. And that's a fact. I'm Big Sue on the Black Information Network.
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10: I'm Mike Stevens on your home for Black News First, the Black Information Network. In Florida, the League of Women Voters plans to appeal after a judge rejected a request for an injunction that could have stopped the new map that heavily favors Republicans from taking effect. Some Florida lawmakers say the congressional map could also weaken Black voting representation. Democratic state leader Representative Fentress Driscoll, who is Black, says she still wants a court to stop what Republicans are doing.
11: In the context of Donald Trump asking the Republicans to do just that, to help give him an unfair advantage, it just seems to me that everything about this map is illegal.
10: Meanwhile, a Black Nashville state senator who protested Tennessee's special redistricting session is now facing disciplinary action from Senate leadership. Democratic Senator Charlene Oliver stood on her desk during the Senate vote earlier this month while protesting the congressional map changes and holding a sign criticizing the process. A letter from Lieutenant Governor Randy McNally says her actions violated Senate decorum rules and outlines penalties, including limits on travel reimbursements. Oliver called the punishment politically motivated and says she will continue speaking out against the redistricting plan, which eliminates the state's only Black majority congressional district in mostly Black Memphis. Also in the South, a Republican-drawn Alabama congressional district is being blocked by federal judges. A three-judge panel maintained the 2023 map likely discriminates against Black voters. The judges said the recent Supreme Court decision that narrowed the Voting Rights Act doesn't impact that finding. The ruling means unless the Supreme Court steps in, Alabama will have to use a court-drawn map for this year's midterms that includes a second Black majority district. With the primary election in Los Angeles coming up, the race for Los Angeles mayor appears to be getting closer. The latest poll from the UC Berkeley Institute of Governmental Studies shows Black Mayor Karen Bass in the lead right now, with the support of 26% of likely voters. This is the mayor speaking at a recent candidates forum about the ongoing homeless crisis there.
12: But we have to move them into permanent housing quicker. I have fast-tracked the 42,000 units. 6,000 are currently under construction now.
10: Despite her popularity, her lead is much smaller than it once was. Mayor Bass has been endorsed by California Governor Gavin Newsom And the Obama Foundation is revealing what the first portion of programming will be for the grand opening weekend of the Obama Presidential Center on Chicago's South Side. The grand opening weekend will take place June 19th through the 21st. Programming includes live performances, family-friendly activities, food, art, and storytelling across the campus. The Black Information Network is covering the Obama Center events that week leading up to Juneteenth, which includes live broadcasts from there. The Obama Foundation is a nonprofit collaborator of the Black Information Network. I'm Mike Stevens on your home for Black News First, the Black Information Network.
3: Most people know about Restaurant Week, but not everyone knows there's a Black Restaurant Week born in Houston, Texas in 2016 and is now spreading to cities across the country. It's more than just menus. It's a movement.
13: And so we really want to create something that was more all-inclusive to the creative things we were seeing happening in the food scene.
3: That's one of the three founders, Fallon Farrell.
13: As we've grown through the years, we've literally watched businesses start off as like a pop-up food tent and now having like two or three locations.
3: From soul food kitchens to hidden gem caterers, Black Restaurant Week shines a light where it's long been missing. It's helped generate tens of millions of dollars for Black-owned businesses, keeping legacies alive and creating new ones. And it's part of Black history still being written every time a diner takes that first bite. I'm Esther Dillard for the Black Information Network.
14: 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I'm Charlamagne Tha God, host of the world's most dangerous morning show, The Breakfast Club, and my history lives here.
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10: Black Congressman Christian Menefee is the winner of the Democratic primary runoff in Texas. He defeated longtime Black Congressman Al Green
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4: BIN News This Hour, I'm Andrea Coleman with a look at some of the day's top stories. Coming up, two high-ranking Black officials are at the center of a salacious sex investigation. We'll have the details. More testimony from Pam Bondi regarding the Epstein files, and once again, lawmakers are not happy with what they heard. And Black artists and others are saying the big bash being thrown for America's 250th birthday is not for them. A federal judge and a deputy chief with the Atlanta Police Department are being investigated for alleged sexual encounters on the job. Special committee has been investigating allegations after a complaint was filed over the actions of U.S. District Judge Eleanor Ross and Atlanta Chief Deputy Kelly Collier. Both parties are Black. Employees reported overhearing noises coming from the judge's chambers at least five times over a two-year period. The judge has so far been issued a private reprimand and has agreed to send out apologies. As for Collier, the Atlanta Police Department says it has launched an investigation. Federal judges are appointed for life but can be subject to disciplinary action, including censure, public or private reprimands, and temporary withholding of cases. They can only be removed through impeachment by Congress. President Obama nominated Ross to the federal bench in 2013. She was confirmed by the Senate the following year. Former Attorney General Pam Bondi has wrapped up testimony today related to the Justice Department's release of the Epstein files. Arizona Democratic Representative Yasemin Ansari said Bondi was supposed to speak under oath.
17: Instead, she is deflecting, she is refusing to answer questions, and she continues to refuse to answer specific questions about the President of the United States.
4: The closed-door hearing with the House Oversight Committee was focused on her handling of the investigation into Epstein and his accomplice, Ghislaine Maxwell. In her opening statement, Bondi acknowledged there were redaction errors in the release of the files. She also told lawmakers that oversight of the release process had been delegated to then-Deputy Attorney General Todd Blanch. A DOJ official said they were not prepared to address a potential deposition of Blanch at this time. The Commodores, Morris Day, and Young MC are among the artists backing out of the Freedom 250 concert series in Washington, D.C. The outdoor concerts are scheduled to take place on the National Mall this summer to celebrate America's 250th birthday. The series is being organized by President Trump's Freedom 250 Commission as part of the Great American State Fair. Many of the artists cite the political nature of the event as a reason for them not performing at it. Well, coming up in a couple of hours.
19: Ross Powell, Henrik, and Victor King were two black babies who were used as guinea pigs, as lab rats, in a very targeted effort by the United States government.
4: Claims of another secret medical experiment on black people, this time on black infants. A renowned civil rights attorney has filed a lawsuit. We'll have details. This is BIN News This Hour. Be sure to follow us wherever you get your podcast. I'm Andrea Coleman on the Black Information Network, home of Black News First.
3: 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We start with BIN weather, where we're taking a trip to the Gulf Coast. And don't let the warm weather fool you. Places like New Orleans are gearing up for hurricane season.
20: 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Don't wait for that evacuation call.
3: We're also heading over to Arizona, where a school board member is under fire after making what many say was a Nazi salute. And the grandmother of Juneteenth. We're talking about Opal Lee. She's releasing a new book ahead of the federal holiday. I'm Jamie Eswick, and that's what's trending.
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21: Major League Baseball has been around since 1903. During that time, no black woman has ever held a majority ownership stake in one of its franchises. Until now. Kwanzaa Jones is part of the investor group led by her husband, Jose Feliciano. They could be the proud owners of the San Diego Padres. The league is set to vote on the issue in the coming weeks. Wide receiver A.J. Brown's future could be decided within the next few days, as the Philadelphia Eagles are expected to trade the disgruntled receiver to the New England Patriots after they cut troubled wide receiver Stephon Diggs.
22: Everyone thinks they can handle it, and they were desperate for another guy.
21: NFL Hall of Famer Chris Carter from the Fully Loaded podcast.
22: I can guarantee you his behavior, and then is also his baby mama, her behavior, and how they performed. The organization decided, you know something, we're not going to move forward. That's why they cut him. But you have to make up your mind, like, what are you going to be? You going to be a personality? Like, are you going to be a pro football player? Stephon Diggs? A.J. Brown? A.J. Brown's problems, I can live with those.
16: 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I'm Ray Harris on the Black Information Network.
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23: On your home for 24/7 news, the Black Information Network. Here are your top stories. There are reports of No Kings rallies set to take place on President Trump's birthday. More on black Congressman Christian Menefee after winning a Democratic primary runoff in Texas. And black Congressman Jim Clyburn says he wasn't surprised when Republicans in his home state of South Carolina rejected President Trump's call for his supporters to redistrict their state and essentially push Clyburn out of a job. He told MS Now why.
24: There's a pretty broad independent streak that runs through South Carolinians, and they don't like people telling them what they must do.
23: He added that even though there are legislators who don't agree with him on some things, they believe in fundamental fairness. A black death row inmate in Mississippi gets a second chance, and the Supreme Court says race had everything to do with it. NBC News reports, the court voted 5-4 to throw out the murder conviction of Terry Pitchford after prosecutors excluded several black jurors at his trial in a county that's 40% black. Only one black juror sat on the 12-member panel. Prosecutors could retry the case. And the black teenager seen on a viral video being punched repeatedly by a Fairfield, California police officer at a high school is speaking out. Maurice Williams says the day police responded to a fight at his school, the whole incident was confusing.
0: I didn't see her coming or anything like that. I just felt my hair getting pulled and I just felt my face getting hit. And then I didn't know it was her, an officer, until I heard her yelling at me. I'm traumatized, you know, even hard to sleep at night and waking up early, barely getting sleep.
23: His family says Maurice wasn't even in a physical fight that day or hit anyone. And after police took him into custody, he was released without charges. As for the officer, his family believes she went too far. They want policy changes, and his mother, Ramesha Stevenson, wants the officer fired.
5: I don't want her to be able to work any type of law enforcement, have any type of power over anyone.
23: A tropical disease is no longer in the tropics. The CDC reports dengue fever cases surged 359% above the yearly average in 2024, with nearly 4,000 cases reported across the United States. While most were travel-related, 100 cases were locally acquired right here at home, spread across Florida, California, and Texas. 6 people died. Scientists warn the risk of a local transmission is only growing. And finally, it's the end of May and the close of Haitian Heritage Month. In Florida, Councilwoman Linda Julian is the first Haitian American elected in Miami Gardens. She spoke to NBC 6 South Florida, offering a message of encouragement to those facing hardship.
6: Keep up the fight. Keep up the fight. Don't give up. You cannot give up in the midst of despair. Continue to be positive.
23: I'm Esther Dillard on your home for Black News First, the Black Information Network.
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25: 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Next week on Netflix, Wednesday, the debut of the docuseries Michael Jackson, The Verdict. Next Thursday on Netflix, the premiere of the British documentary film, The Murder of Rachel Nichol, as well as the new British drama based on that story called The Witness. Next Friday, the launch of the Netflix romantic comedy movie, Office Romance, starring Jennifer Lopez and Brett Goldstein. Next Tuesday on Hulu, the start of the new Mindy Kaling-created comedy, Not Suitable for Work. Next Tuesday, over on Paramount Plus, the debut of the docuseries Devotion, Obedience or Betrayal. Next Wednesday on Amazon Prime Video, the 5th season premiere of Clarkson's Farm, as well as season 4 of the animated drama, The Legend of Vox Machina. Next Friday on Apple TV, the launch of the new drama series, Cape Fear, starring Amy Adams, Javier Bardem, and Patrick Wilson. Next Friday on Hulu, the stand-up special, Hannah Berner, None of My Business. 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
26: Well, the Smith family drama is heating up again, and this time it's hitting the ex-wife. Sheree Zampino has officially filed a $1 million slander lawsuit against Will Smith's former friend, Bilal Salam. According to court documents obtained by TMZ, Zampino claims Salam crossed the line during a recent interview on the Unwind with Tasha K YouTube show. She alleges he made outrageously offensive false claims about her personal life, calling her a crossfire victim of Salam's ongoing vendetta against Will Smith. Salam has not yet commented, but Zampino is seeking $1 million in damages, punitive damages, and legal fees. And Issa Rae is redefining digital storytelling with her TikTok microdrama, Screen Time. The series has exploded to nearly 75 million views, becoming the platform's most watched in terms of total watch time. Produced by Rae's Hooray Media and backed by TikTok, the thriller unfolds in one-minute episodes and features a predominantly black cast. Its success proves audiences are all in for bite-sized, compelling storytelling on social media. With the latest in entertainment at 17 and 47 minutes past each hour, I'm Bree Wood on the Black Information Network, your home for Black news first.
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23: And I'm Esther Dillard on your home for 24/7 news, the Black Information Network.
3: The Black mother of a man locked up at the notorious 201 Poplar Jail in Memphis says she's concerned about her son after Memphis cops arrested him outside of her house for a crime she says he already served time for. Fox 13 says it has to do with a 2005 warrant out of Austin, Texas. But that Black man's mom says he already served time for that drug crime. Here's mom, Toni Jackson, via Fox 13.
14: He's been home ever since then. No trouble. No warrant. No speeding tickets. And if Texas had wanted him, why didn't they send a warrant out for him before now?
23: Orleans Parish Sheriff Michelle Woodfork is speaking out after employees released an inmate too early. The Black sheriff blames the new jail record system and employee error. She recently spoke to Fox 8 News.
15: We have been here approximately 23 days into my administration, and there are a number of things that we have to address, and the jail management system is just one of those things. But looking at it, because of the incident that happened, it made us look at it quicker, closer, to make sure that these things do not happen again.
23: Woodford says she plans to digitize records and add jail staff so this doesn't happen again.
3: Well, bond set for the Black man charged in connection with the shooting of a Missouri football player visiting Mississippi. Rashadrick Harris is in jail in Laurel facing charges. The shooting happened at a nightclub on May 10th. Police say that football player Ahmad Hardy was shot in the leg. He was hospitalized and went back to the University of Missouri days later. Though there's no timetable when he'll be ready to play again.
23: And back to Mississippi, where the Jackson Public School District is celebrating the class of 2026 this week, and graduates say they're ready for the next phase. Here's Destiny Steele, who's a Provine graduate, dropping some advice for the next class on WJTV.
27: No matter what happens in life, keep going. Like, you're going to fail at things, but get back up, try again. And if you fail again, get back up and try again. Don't let nobody tell you what you can and can't do. I always show them that I can, I will, and I did.
3: I'm Tammy Eswick, along with Esther Dillard on your home for Black News First, the Black Information Network. 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
28: President Trump can move forward with an executive order placing new limits on mail-in voting after a federal judge rejected an attempt by Democrats to block it. The Democratic Party had sought an injunction, arguing the measure could disenfranchise millions of voters. But the court ruled the request was premature because the order has not yet been implemented. Voting rights advocates say changes in mail-in access often have a disproportionate impact on communities of color, including Black voters who likely rely on absentee and early voting options due to work schedules, transportation barriers, and other access issues. Elsewhere, a deal to extend a ceasefire between the U.S. and Iran has reportedly been reached, pending final approval from President Trump. Axios reports the two sides agreed to a 60-day memorandum of understanding that would pave the way for more intensive negotiations. That's your Washington Roundup. I'm Morgan Wood on the Black Information Network, your home for Black News First.
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So when Brother Number One was putting together his fourth album, he was accepting submissions of songs. Enter Brother Number Two. Brother Number Two submits a song for Brother Number One's album, but Brother Number One says, uh-uh, that's trash.

0: I guess we'll have to imagine what could have been. I'm Bill Black with another Bet You Didn't Know music fact on the Black Information Network.
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2: A new government-backed savings program for kids is officially rolling out, and some families could receive a free $1,000 investment from the federal government. Americans can now download the new Trump Accounts app, which will help parents manage special investment accounts designed to help children build money before adulthood. Beginning July 4th, the federal government says it will deposit $1,000 into eligible accounts for certain children. Now here's the catch. Only children born between 2025 of January and December of 2028 can qualify for that government contribution. The money will be invested in the stock market and can later be used for major expenses like college, buying a home, or even starting a business once the child turns 18. Parents can also contribute up to $5,000 a year into the accounts, but officials are warning families to watch out for scams, saying the Treasury Department will only contact parents through official emails, not text messages or phone calls. And another important detail, families generally cannot withdraw the money early except in very limited situations. With Money News at 24 and 54 minutes past each hour, I'm Mimi Brown on your home for Black News First, the Black Information Network.
3: With BIN News Now. CNN recording as a protest grows outside of a New Jersey ICE detention center. This comes as NBC News says a deal has been struck. Federal agents will leave the Delaney Center and New Jersey State Police will take over. President Donald Trump seemingly throwing a temper tantrum after a federal judge says that he had to remove his name from the Kennedy Center, and he's only got 2 weeks to do it. The judge also ordered that the Kennedy Center be reopened after it was closed for nearly 2 years for renovations. Trump wrote on social media, "Unless I am free to do what I do better than anyone else, bring this institution back physically, financially, and artistically, I have no interest in continuing what could only be a hopeless journey into Never Never Land." Congratulations to Chris Brown, who received an honorary doctorate degree in visual and performing arts from Harvest Christian University. Get BIN News Now on demand 24/7 on the iHeartRadio app.
4: I'm Vanessa Tyler on the Black Information Network, your home for Black News First. Black America should know by now there is a problem. Our power, our votes are at risk. To discuss the way forward, joining me is Congresswoman Yvette Clark, representing New York and really the nation as the current chair of the Congressional Black Caucus. Congresswoman Clark, welcome back to the Black Information Network.
5: Well, thank you for having me. It's great to be back with you, Vanessa.
4: Let's jump right to the numbers. How many Black lawmakers could we lose due to remapping?
5: You know, it's very difficult to determine that, and I'll tell you why. We know that there have been a number of seats, particularly in the south of the United States, that have been targeted. We estimate that there are about 19 members who have been targeted. However, this is a nationwide election cycle where we have members of African descent who are candidates running in districts all across the country. And as a result of that, it's hard to tell at this stage exactly how many seats, given that the current configuration of the Congressional Black Caucus has 62 members, will ultimately be returned or will have new members elected in this election cycle.
4: All roads lead south. There have been rallies. How can we reach Black people who have not voted in years? They didn't even vote for president.
5: Yeah, it's going to really take an all-out, all-strategies approach to really reaching out and connecting with what they call low propensity voters. You know, I think that, you know, the Trump administration has gone through great lengths to suppress voter participation in America.
4: An autopsy of the election was revealed, basically saying the Democrats are on an islands of blue in an ocean of red. Did Democrats forget about rural America?
5: It's unfortunate in that, you know, we didn't win the propaganda war, if you will. The Democrats have always remembered how critical the rural America is, and we've always been a part of it. the vast majority of Black folks, particularly in the South, live in rural enclaves. So we've got a lot of work to do. There's no ifs, ands, or buts about it, but we are doing it. And we know that it's a necessity. It's not an option. And so that's what we are working on doing, the members of the Congressional Black Caucus, in order to, you know, move this nation forward.
4: Congresswoman Yvette Clark, always a pleasure. Thank you so much for talking with me.
5: Well, thank you so much for having me once again. Thank you.
4: With Black News First, I'm Vanessa Tyler on the Black Information Network.
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8: The United States Senate has had a total of 12 Black members, with the first being Hiram Rhodes Rebels, elected in 1870 during the Reconstruction era. Jim Crow and other disenfranchisement tactics led to a gap of nearly 90 years between the first and second U.S. Black senators. In 1992, Carol Moseley Braun became the first Black woman to serve in the U.S. Senate.
9: I don't know, maybe this is just my day to get to talk about race. Maybe I'm just lucky like that today.
8: Vice President Kamala Harris became the second Black female to serve as a U.S. senator in 2017. Barack Obama was the fifth Black senator and the first to be elected president of the United States.
10: Race is an issue that I believe this nation cannot afford to ignore right now.
8: While Georgia's Raphael Warnock is the latest Black member of the U.S. Senate after his 2021 election. Black U.S. senators have made contributions to the country and paved the way for future generations of Black leaders. And that's a fact. This is Mike Moore for the Black Information Network.
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12: I don't know why we are being targeted and discriminated against before a fair trial. Our son deserves the same rights under the law that everyone is afforded to.
11: That is the mother of Carmelo Anthony, the Black teenager arrested in connection with the stabbing death of a white student during a Dallas, Texas area track meet last year. He's headed to court for trial in the coming days. The case was widely publicized, and critics say no one's paying attention to the fact Anthony says it was self-defense. Witnesses told investigators he was sitting under a rival school's team tent when the white student told him to leave. The confrontation then turned physical and deadly. The fight for respect and dignity for Black workers is going on around the country. In Philadelphia, City Council recently passed a resolution to honor Ben Fletcher. The African-American dock worker organized a strike back in 1913 when he was a longshoreman in that city. He fought to get fair wages and respect for Black workers. But today, over 100 years later, the battle for Black worker equality continues. Reverend Gregory Holston, who is also Black, recently spoke to City Council on behalf of Ben Fletcher and his struggles back then.
13: He was surveilled, he was arrested, he was in prison. His crime was believing that working people deserved dignity and that Black and white workers together had real power.
11: And then Reverend Holston spoke on what today's Black workers are going through.
13: Low-wage subcontracted workers, non-unionized workers, many are Black and brown. Many perform some of the hardest and most dangerous work in this city while being treated as disposable.
11: Those involved with the project vow to keep up the fight against the racism and division they say many employers use to keep Black workers down. New Orleans Parish Sheriff Michelle Woodfork, a Black woman, says a new jail record system and employee error led to a man being accidentally released from jail recently.
14: We have been here approximately 23 days into my administration, and there are a number of things that we have to address, and the jail management system is just one of those things.
11: Now, the man has been rearrested. Sheriff Woodfork tells Fox 8 TV she plans to digitize records and add jail staff so this doesn't happen again. And a group called the African American Episcopal Historical Collection has discovered an early draft of the Reverend Dr. Martin Luther King Jr.'s historic letter from Birmingham Jail. Dr. King wrote the iconic letter on the margins of a copy of the New York Times, which was smuggled to him while he was in prison. He then gave the newspaper to one of his close advisors, Clarence Jones, who, as we reported, died last week. and asked him to arrange for it to be typed up. The letter was reviewed by experts who certified its authenticity. I'm Mike Stevens on your home for Black News First, the Black Information Network.
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16: It all began here. Mike Thebus was a night manager here at the Dixie News some years back, and the rest, as they say in the movies, is history.
17: There's a long line of them needed to show off that like being celebrities. Al Capone, John Gotti. Now, Thebus, he had those same inclinations. He wanted to be known. He wanted to be a public figure. He was not shy.
18: Are you serious about movie making? Do you want to be a movie mogul?
19: I'm very serious about the movie making. In fact, we've moved our facilities from MGM in Hollywood to Atlanta.
16: It is the money, obviously, that attracts organized crime. Thebus has managed to insulate himself and others in his organization by setting up paper corporations. Sources tell me he has managed to set up more than 300 of those corporations.
19: There's no doubt in my mind that they are nervous at best about having to do business with Mike Thebus.
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19: 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I'm ready to do battle.
22: 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Some are speculating he may be in Colombia or Costa Rica, countries which before have harbored United States criminals.
19: I had 25 years of the good life. I try to look at it in just that manner. In other words, if this is all that the Lord wanted me to have, then I accept what I've had, because I had far more than most people did.
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24: BIN News This Hour, I'm Andrea Coleman with a look at some of the day's top stories. Coming up, two high-ranking black officials are at the center of a salacious sex investigation. We'll have the details. More testimony from Pam Bondi regarding the Epstein files, and once again, lawmakers are not happy with what they heard. And black artists and others are saying the big bash being thrown for America's 250th birthday is not for them. A federal judge and a deputy chief with the Atlanta Police Department are being investigated for alleged sexual encounters on the job. A special committee has been investigating allegations after a complaint was filed over the actions of U.S. District Judge Eleanor Ross and Atlanta Chief Deputy Kelly Collier. Both parties are black. Employees reported overhearing noises coming from the judge's chambers at least five times over a two-year period. The judge has so far been issued a private reprimand and has agreed to send out apologies. As for Collier, the Atlanta Police Department says it has launched an investigation. Federal judges are appointed for life but can be subject to disciplinary action, including censure, public or private reprimands, and temporary withholding of cases. They can only be removed through impeachment by Congress. President Obama nominated Ross to the federal bench in 2013. She was confirmed by the Senate the following year. Former Attorney General Pam Bondi has wrapped up testimony today related to the Justice Department's release of the Epstein files. Arizona Democratic Representative Yasemin Ansari said Bondi was supposed to speak under oath.
25: Instead, she is deflecting, she is refusing to answer questions, and she continues to refuse to answer specific questions about the President of the United States.
24: The closed-door hearing with the House Oversight Committee was focused on her handling of the investigation into Epstein and his accomplice, Ghislaine Maxwell. In her opening statement, Bondi acknowledged there were redaction errors in the release of the files. She also told lawmakers that oversight of the release process had been delegated to then-Deputy Attorney General Todd Blanche. A DOJ official said they were not prepared to address a potential deposition of Blanche at this time. The Commodores, Morris Day, and Young MC are among the artists backing out of the Freedom 250 concert series in Washington, D.C. The outdoor concerts are scheduled to take place on the National Mall this summer to celebrate America's 250th birthday. The series is being organized by President Trump's Freedom 250 Commission as part of the Great American State Fair. Many of the artists cite the political nature of the event as a reason for them not performing at it. Well, coming up in a couple of hours,
0: Ross Aldo, Hendrix, and Victor King were two black babies who were used as guinea pigs, as lab rats, in a very targeted effort by the United States government.
24: Claims of another secret medical experiment on black people, this time on black infants. A renowned civil rights attorney has filed a lawsuit. We'll have details. This is BIN News This Hour. Be sure to follow us wherever you get your podcasts. I'm Andrea Coleman on the Black Information Network, home of Black News First.
1: 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CNN recording as a protest grows outside of a New Jersey ICE detention center. This comes

0: /history. I'm Layla Ali, and my history lives here.
1: I'm Bill Black with another Bet You Didn't Know music fact. 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
2: Ray J is updating fans on his health after taking some hits in the ring with Super Hot Fire at Aiden Ross's Brand Risk MMA event. During a live stream, the singer showed himself in a hospital where he revealed his heart condition had worsened following the fight. Ray J initially checked himself into the hospital for a possible concussion. Earlier this year, he opened up about ongoing heart issues, saying his heart was only functioning at about 25% and that doctors had told him he may only have months to live. Elsewhere in entertainment news, the Grammy Museum is announcing its third annual hip-hop block party. The event takes place Tuesday, June 16th at the museum. Each floor will feature different elements of hip-hop culture, including an L.A. drumline performance, panel discussions, vendor pop-ups, fashion showcases, and more. The celebration runs from 7:30 p.m. until 11:30 p.m. The museum's first hip-hop block party was held in June 2024 and drew about 800 attendees. With the latest in entertainment news, I'm Morgan Wood on the Black Information Network, your home for Black news first.
3: On August 7th, 1948, Alice Coachman made history as the first Black woman to win an Olympic gold medal. Her victory in the high jump at the London Olympic Summer Games cemented her legacy as a trailblazer in sports and beyond. Coachman was born in Albany, Georgia in 1923 and grew up in the segregated South where opportunities for Black athletes, particularly women, were scarce. Despite these challenges, her determination was undeniable. She trained barefoot on dirt roads with homemade equipment, proving that passion can overcome the biggest obstacles. At the 1948 Olympics, Coachman's high jump cleared the bar at 5'6" 1/8", and she became the first Black woman to win a gold medal. Beyond the track, Coachman became a role model and advocate for young athletes, encouraging them to pursue their dreams regardless of any barriers along the way. As we celebrate all of our country's gold medal winners, let's also take a moment to remember Alice Coachman, the first Black woman to win an Olympic gold medal. This is Bree Wood for the Black Information Network.
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5: I'm Nicole Deal on your home for 24/7 news, the Black Information Network. A child and two adults are dead after an explosion at an apartment building in the Oak Cliff neighborhood of Dallas, Texas.
6: We were inside and now we heard like a boom.
5: Officials say the building was leveled Thursday afternoon by a natural gas explosion. Here's Black Dallas Mayor Eric Johnson.
7: I want to encourage our entire city, this entire state, the entire nation to come together and pray for all the people, all the families who were affected by this tragedy.
5: NBC 5 News says 23 people lived in the building, and so far only 12 have been accounted for. And now to Madison, Wisconsin, where the Center for Black Excellence and Culture has received a $247,000 grant from the Dana Foundation to launch a Civic Science Fellow program. The fellow will collaborate with the Center for Healthy Minds at UW-Madison to conduct neuroscience research with the Black community. The initiative aims to build trust, break down institutional assumptions, and provide insights that benefit the local Black community and beyond. In other news, who is the mastermind behind the handmade Pierre Laborde purses that have become a viral sensation? The bags are made in a small workshop in Harlem, New York, where artisans cut, stitch, and assemble every piece without machines. Here's Laborde himself speaking to NBC News.
8: After I created it, I was like, okay, I feel like I have a feel for handbags. This is something I can do. So I went back and took classes.
5: Laborde, who looks Black, is from Haiti. At last check, there were 67,000 people on the waiting list. The slow, meticulous process is the whole point. The bags are meant to feel personal, not mass-produced. And finally, Black Girls in Media hosted its fourth annual Lights, Camera, Influence Summit in Dallas, Texas. The event attracted over 300 attendees and featured discussions on branding, digital media strategies, long-term business growth, and more. The summit highlights the importance of supporting Black women in media. I'm Nicole Deal on your home for Black news first, the Black Information Network. Your Washington Roundup is next.
2: A federal judge has temporarily blocked President Trump's so-called anti-weaponization fund. The $1.8 billion program was announced by the Justice Department as part of a settlement tied to the IRS. It's intended to compensate individuals who were allegedly targeted by the DOJ during the Biden administration. The court's ruling puts the program on hold for now as legal challenges continue. Meanwhile, President Trump is responding to comments from former First Lady Jill Biden about the 2024 presidential debate. Jill Biden recently said she believed her husband was having a stroke during the event. Trump took to social media to criticize the remarks, questioning why she never rushed on stage to help her troubled husband and describing Biden's performance as a near total collapse. He also suggested his own performance may have influenced Biden not meeting debate standards. That's your Washington Roundup. I'm Morgan Wood in Washington, D.C., your White House correspondent on the Black Information Network.
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9: In 2019, marine scientists discovered the remains of the Clotilda at the bottom of Alabama's Mobile River. The Clotilda is believed to be the last known intact U.S. slave ship. In 1860, the Clotilda smuggled 110 Africans to Alabama, decades after the importation of slaves was outlawed in the United States. To hide the crime, the ship's captain, William Foster, burned and sunk the ship. Surviving ancestors of that final harrowing journey went on to establish Africatown, which still exists today. In her best-selling book, Barracoon, released in 2018, Zora Neale Hurston tells the story of Cudjoe Lewis, the last enslaved African on the Clotilda. The book details Lewis's experiences aboard the slave ship and his role in founding Africatown. Lewis died in 1935 at the age of 94. Africatown and the Clotilda are an intricate part of the national conversation about reparations, highlighting the lasting legacy of this dark chapter in American history. I'm Andrea Coleman on the Black Information Network.
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5: New economic data shows inflation and mortgage rates climbing under President Donald Trump's economy, and Black Americans are being disproportionately impacted. The latest consumer spending index jumped to its highest point in nearly 3 years. That means Americans are paying more for everyday goods and services. In fact, in April, that number was more than $111 billion extra. At the same time, there are fewer home loan and refinancing applications because the average 30-year mortgage rate is also higher than it's been since August of 2025. For Black families who already face wage and employment gaps, higher borrowing cost, and lower household wealth, these trends are more than an inconvenience. For example, home ownership is a key path to generational wealth, but rising mortgage rates make first-time home ownership even further out of reach, and higher prices on everyday essentials is stretching budgets that are already tight. That leaves less room for savings and emergency funds. Money news at 24 and 54 minutes past each hour. I'm Nicole Deal on your home for Black News First, the Black Information Network.
10: I'm Timmy Eswick with BIN News Now. CNN recording as a protest grows outside of a New Jersey ICE detention center. This comes as NBC News says a deal has been struck. Federal agents will leave the Delaney Center and New Jersey State Police will take over. President Donald Trump seemingly throwing a temper tantrum after a federal judge says that he had to remove his name from the Kennedy Center, and he's only got 2 weeks to do it. The judge also ordered that the Kennedy Center be reopened after it was closed for nearly 2 years for renovations. Trump wrote on social media, "Unless I am free to do what I do better than anyone else, bring this institution back physically, financially, and artistically, I have no interest in continuing what could only be a hopeless journey into Never Never Land." Congratulations to Chris Brown, who received an honorary doctorate degree in visual and performing arts from Harvest Christian University. Get BIN News Now on demand 24/7 on the iHeartRadio app.
11: I'm Kevin Brown on your home for 24/7 News, the Black Information Network. Three people are dead, including a child, following a gas explosion and five-alarm fire that leveled a Dallas, Texas apartment building. Officials with Dallas Fire and Rescue say two women and a child were killed in the blast. Four people are hospitalized, including one in critical condition. A search of the site is continuing as several people remain unaccounted for. Rosie Martinez says she's been unable to locate her sister and one-year-old nephew.
12: This doesn't feel real to me. It feels like I don't know how to react. I don't know how to act. I just want to see that they're okay.
11: An 11-year-old boy is accused of attacking another child and pointing a toy gun at police. It happened near 31st and Mingo in Tulsa, Oklahoma. Police say a group of juveniles wearing ski masks stopped a 12-year-old boy who was then shot by a toy gun which fires gel-like balls. The child received several welts. Police Captain Richard Mullenberg told 2 News Oklahoma the situation could have been dire.
13: You know, a child basically just points his gun at the officer as he's pulling over, then when the officer gets out of the car, tracks him with the gun even more.
11: The boys fled but were rounded up, and the suspect was taken into custody on complaints of pointing a dangerous weapon, obstruction, and possession of tobacco by a minor. Attorney Ben Crump has filed a lawsuit against the United States on behalf of families who were targeted for medical experiments. 2 families learned that they were secretly enrolled as test subjects in a National Institute of Health-sponsored experimental RSV vaccine trial in 1965 through 1966. Ross Otto Hambrick and Victor Marcellus King both died in 1967. The new filing alleges that the United States government, through NIH, selected the most vulnerable children it could find, black infants from low-income families, to test a dangerously high-concentrated experimental vaccine known as Lot 100. The tissue samples from the autopsies of the children informed the development of RSV vaccines, now generating billions in revenue. The deaths of Ross Otto and Victor have never been compensated or acknowledged for the role the infants' deaths played in the role of the vaccine. A California appeals court upheld a ruling in favor of a city that commissioned a Black Lives Matter mural, dismissing a legal challenge from police officers in San Jose who claimed discrimination and harassment. The mural featured images of Asada Shakur and a Black Panther, which the officers found offensive. The court determined that the mural's message of inclusion and support did not constitute harassment or discrimination. The officer's interpretation of the images as racially intimidating was not supported by the court, which affirmed the lower court's decision. For more news impacting the black community, listen to the Black Information Network on the iHeartRadio app or log on to BINnews.com. 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I'm Kevin Brown on your home for Black News First, the Black Information Network.
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14: People will come, Ray. Most definitely come.
15: Born in Mississippi in 1931, James Earl Jones would become a powerful symbol of resilience and excellence. From the Great White Hope to voicing Darth Vader.
16: No, I am the father.
15: Jones' resonant voice and commanding presence helped him become one of the most distinguished actors of his generation. Crediting poetry and acting for helping him overcome a childhood stutter, his Broadway debut would come in 1957. Winning his first Tony Award in 1968, he would go on to join a select group of entertainers by also winning a Grammy, Emmy, and Oscar, or EGOT. His impact so powerful, the Court Theater on Broadway was renamed after him in 2022. Breaking barriers in Hollywood and theater at a time when opportunities for black actors were limited.
17: Go through life worried if someone had liked you or not. You best make sure that they are doing right by you.
15: James Earl Jones' success and legacy are a source of inspiration and pride for the black community. Rest in power, James Earl Jones.
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19: I don't know why we are being targeted and discriminated against before a fair trial. Our son deserved the same rights under the law that everyone is afforded to.
18: That is the mother of Carmelo Anthony, the black teenager arrested in connection with the stabbing death of a white student during a Dallas, Texas area track meet last year. He's headed to court for trial in the coming days. The case was widely publicized, and critics say no one's paying attention to the fact Anthony says it was self-defense. Witnesses told investigators he was sitting under a rival school's team tent when the white student told him to leave. The confrontation then turned physical and deadly. The fight for respect and dignity for black workers is going on around the country. In Philadelphia, city council recently passed a resolution to honor Ben Fletcher. The African-American dock worker organized a strike back in 1913 when he was a longshoreman in that city. He fought to get fair wages and respect for black workers. But today, over 100 years later, the battle for black worker equality continues. The Reverend Gregory Holston, who is also black, recently spoke to city council on behalf of Ben Fletcher and his struggles back then.
20: He was surveilled, he was arrested, he was in prison. His crime was believing that working people deserved dignity and that black and white workers together had real power.
18: And then Reverend Holston spoke on what today's black workers are going through.
20: Low-wage subcontracted workers, non-unionized workers, many are black and brown. Many perform some of the hardest and most dangerous work in this city while being treated as disposable.
18: Those involved with the project vow to keep up the fight against the racism and division they say many employers use to keep black workers down. New Orleans Parish Sheriff Michelle Woodfork, a black woman, says a new jail record system and employee error led to a man being accidentally released from jail recently.
21: We have been here approximately 23 days into my administration, and there are a number of things that we have to address, and the jail management system is just one of those things.
18: Now, the man has been rearrested. Sheriff Woodfork tells Fox 8 TV she plans to digitize records and add jail staff so this doesn't happen again. And a group called the African American Episcopal Historical Collection has discovered an early draft of the Reverend Dr. Martin Luther King Jr.'s historic letter from Birmingham Jail. Dr. King wrote the iconic letter on the margins of a copy of the New York Times, which was smuggled to him while he was in prison. He then gave the newspaper to one of his close advisors, Clarence Jones, who, as we reported, died last week, and asked him to arrange for it to be typed up. The letter was reviewed by experts who certified its authenticity. I'm Mike Stevens on your home for Black News First, the Black Information Network. 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
23: 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How did two people go from just married to justice denied?
25: He says, okay, do you have guns here in Venezuela? And I said, no, I don't have guns here in Venezuela.
26: The police take Josh. They ask me, you want to be with your husband? Yes.
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23: 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How they awoke in the early morning hours, just days after their honeymoon, to a raid from armed men. 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
11: Flash flooding has been reported in North Carolina, and one person was killed by floods in Mississippi.
4: To spending cuts.
27: Public health advocates also warn that cuts to U.S. global health programs could weaken response efforts abroad and preparedness at home.
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0: Missouri Governor Mike Kehoe's power to call the 2025 special legislative session that led to the approval of the state's new congressional maps is being challenged.
4: Black News First.
2: BIN News This Hour, I'm Andrea Coleman with a look at some of the day's top stories. Coming up, two high-ranking Black officials are at the center of a salacious sex investigation. We'll have the details. More testimony from Pam Bondi regarding the Epstein files, and once again, lawmakers are not happy with what they heard. And Black artists and others are saying the big bash being thrown for America's 250th birthday is not for them. A federal judge and a deputy chief with the Atlanta Police Department are being investigated for alleged sexual encounters on the job. Special committee has been investigating allegations after a complaint was filed over the actions of U.S. District Judge Eleanor Ross and Atlanta Chief Deputy Kelly Collier. Both parties are Black. Employees reported overhearing noises coming from the judge's chambers at least five times over a two-year period. The judge has so far been issued a private reprimand and has agreed to send out apologies. As for Collier, the Atlanta Police Department says it has launched an investigation. Federal judges are appointed for life but can be subject to disciplinary action, including censure, public or private reprimands, and temporary withholding of cases. They can only be removed through impeachment by Congress. President Obama nominated Ross to the federal bench in 2013. She was confirmed by the Senate the following year. Former Attorney General Pam Bondi has wrapped up testimony today related to the Justice Department's release of the Epstein files. Arizona Democratic Representative Yasemin Ansari said Bondi was supposed to speak under oath.
3: Instead, she is deflecting, she is refusing to answer questions, and she continues to refuse to answer specific questions about the President of the United States.
2: The closed-door hearing with the House Oversight Committee was focused on her handling of the investigation into Epstein and his accomplice, Ghislaine Maxwell. In her opening statement, Bondi acknowledged there were redaction errors in the release of the files. She also told lawmakers that oversight of the release process had been delegated to then-Deputy Attorney General Todd Blanche. A DOJ official said they were not prepared to address a potential deposition of Blanche at this time. The Commodores, Morris Day, and Young MC are among the artists backing out of the Freedom 250 concert series in Washington, D.C. The outdoor concerts are scheduled to take place on the National Mall this summer to celebrate America's 250th birthday. The series is being organized by President Trump's Freedom 250 Commission as part of the Great American State Fair. Many of the artists cite the political nature of the event as a reason for them not performing at it. Well, coming up in a couple of hours,
5: Ross Emmerich and Victor King were two Black babies who were used as guinea pigs, as lab rats, in a very targeted effort by the United States government.
2: Claims of another secret medical experiment on Black people, this time on Black infants. A renowned civil rights attorney has filed a lawsuit. We'll have details. This is BIN News This Hour. Be sure to follow us wherever you get your podcasts. I'm Andrea Coleman on the Black Information Network, home of Black News First.
27: Here's what's trending this hour. Iran's top negotiator says they will not agree to any deal with the U.S. unless it fully secures Iranian rights. According to the New York Times, President Trump sent a new framework to Iran that had tougher terms. In a video this morning, Iran's top negotiator said Tehran will not approve any agreement until we are certain that the rights of the Iranian people have been upheld. I'm Misty Jordan, and that's what's trending.
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0: When I left the White House, I knew our work wasn't finished because lasting change has never been about one person or one administration. 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
3: Misty Jordan with BIN News. Now, a bus driver accused of killing five people Friday on a Virginia highway is being charged with manslaughter. Virginia State Police say 48-year-old Jing Dung of New York City was charged Saturday for the crash on I-95 near Fredericksburg that killed five people, including a family of four who were on their way to a wedding. Over 40 other people were also injured in the crash. A judge in Florida said she will review a deal between the Justice Department and the president to settle his lawsuit against the IRS. Trump filed a lawsuit over an alleged mishandling of his tax records that ended in leaks to the media.
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5: I'm Vanessa Tyler on the Black Information Network, your home for Black news first. 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And that's what people are doing in Minneapolis on West 36th and Lyndale, because the unbranded, independent little gas station is selling gas cheaper than most in town, giving people a break. 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
7: There's only certain gas stations I'll go to, but this is my go-to.
8: I'm loyal to this place for the last 7 years now.
5: A BIN update on that tragedy in Dallas. Two women and a child were killed when the entire apartment building blew up.
9: Two-story apartment complex, natural gas explosion, multiple victims.
5: Four people also were sent to the hospital. One is in critical. The entire building was leveled in Thursday's blast. There is still a search. Several people are missing. Dallas Mayor Eric Johnson, who was Black, is asking the nation to pray.
10: I want to encourage our entire city, this entire state, the entire nation to come together and pray for all the people, all the families who are affected by this tragedy.
5: President Trump didn't get his way with the Kennedy Center. A federal judge ruled he could not name it after himself and he could not close it. So in a social media post, he announced he's out. He's ending his involvement with the Kennedy Center. But he didn't come to this decision on his own, but forced to with a lawsuit filed by a Black lawmaker. Ohio Congresswoman Joyce Beatty took him to court.
11: Well, I am very fearful that we'll see what happens with the East Wing and what happened with the Rose Garden. I think that this administration and this president is so desperate to prove his point. And now because sales are dropping, but see, if you take the name away, sales will all come back.
5: The judge ruled Trump has 14 days to remove his name off the front of the Kennedy Center.
12: There were police officers everywhere, and I remember them saying, "Miss Bridges, we want you to walk straight ahead and don't look back."
5: Ruby Bridges did not look back. the adorable little brown girl with the pigtails kept walking past the jeering racist whites and kept stepping right into history. Now she looks back to that day in 1960, telling NBC when she integrated an elementary school in Louisiana.
12: When I looked into the classroom before I stepped in, it was empty. And I then thought, my mom was brought me to school too early. And indeed, we were too early. Years too early.
5: I'm Vanessa Tyler on the Black Information Network, your home for Black News First.
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15: I'm Mike Stevens on your home for Black News First, the Black Information Network. In Florida, the League of Women Voters plans to appeal after a judge rejected a request for an injunction that could have stopped the new map that heavily favors Republicans from taking effect. Some Florida lawmakers say the congressional map could also weaken Black voting representation. Democratic state leader Representative Fentress Driscoll, who is Black, says she still wants a court to stop what Republicans are doing.
16: In the context of Donald Trump asking the Republicans to do just that, to help give him an unfair advantage, it just seems to me that everything about this map is illegal.
15: Meanwhile, a Black Nashville state senator who protested Tennessee's special redistricting session is now facing disciplinary action from Senate leadership. Democratic Senator Charlene Oliver stood on her desk during the Senate vote earlier this month while protesting the congressional map changes and holding a sign criticizing the process. A letter from Lieutenant Governor Randy McNally says her actions violated Senate decorum rules and outlines penalties, including limits on travel reimbursements. Oliver called the punishment politically motivated and says she will continue speaking out against the redistricting plan, which eliminates the state's only Black majority congressional district in mostly Black Memphis. Also in the South, a Republican-drawn Alabama congressional district is being blocked by federal judges. A three-judge panel maintained the 2023 map likely discriminates against Black voters. The judges said the recent Supreme Court decision that narrowed the Voting Rights Act doesn't impact that finding. The ruling means unless the Supreme Court steps in, Alabama will have to use a court-drawn map for this year's midterms that includes a second Black majority district. With the primary election in Los Angeles coming up, the race for Los Angeles mayor appears to be getting closer. The latest poll from the UC Berkeley Institute of Governmental Studies shows Black Mayor Karen Bass in the lead right now, with the support of 26% of likely voters. This is the mayor speaking at a recent candidates forum about the ongoing homeless crisis there.
17: We have to move them into permanent housing quicker. I have fast-tracked the 42,000 units. 6,000 are currently under construction now.
15: Despite her popularity, her lead is much smaller than it once was. Mayor Bass has been endorsed by California Governor Gavin Newsom. And the Obama Foundation is revealing what the first portion of programming will be for the grand opening weekend of the Obama Presidential Center on Chicago's South Side. The grand opening weekend will take place June 19th through the 21st. Programming includes live performances, family-friendly activities, food, art, and storytelling across the campus. The Black Information Network is covering the Obama Center events that week leading up to Juneteenth, which includes live broadcasts from there. The Obama Foundation is a nonprofit collaborator of the Black Information Network. I'm Mike Stevens on your home for Black News First, the Black Information Network.
18: 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I'm Morgan Wood, and my history lives here.
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19: Most people know about Restaurant Week, but not everyone knows there's a Black Restaurant Week born in Houston, Texas in 2016 and is now spreading to cities across the country. It's more than just menus. It's a movement.
20: And so we really want to create something that was more all-inclusive to the creative things we were seeing happening in the food scene.
19: That's one of the three founders, Fallon Farrell.
20: As we've grown through the years, we've literally watched businesses start off as like a pop-up food tent and now having like two or three locations.
19: From soul food kitchens to hidden gem caterers, Black Restaurant Week shines a light where it's long been missing. It's helped generate tens of millions of dollars for Black-owned businesses, keeping legacies alive and creating new ones. And it's part of Black history still being written every time a diner takes that first bite. I'm Esther Dillard for the Black Information Network.
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22: The Congressional Black Caucus now urging major U.S. corporations to oppose redistricting efforts.
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24: BIN News This Hour, I'm Andrea Coleman with a look at some of the day's top stories. Coming up, two high-ranking Black officials are at the center of a salacious sex investigation. We'll have the details. More testimony from Pam Bondi regarding the Epstein files. And once again, lawmakers are not happy with what they heard. And Black artists and others are saying the big bash being thrown for America's 250th birthday is not for them. A federal judge and a deputy chief with the Atlanta Police Department are being investigated for alleged sexual encounters on the job. A special committee has been investigating allegations after a complaint was filed over the actions of U.S. District Judge Eleanor Ross and Atlanta Chief Deputy Kelly Collier. Both parties are Black. Employees reported overhearing noises coming from the judge's chambers at least five times over a two-year period. The judge has so far been issued a private reprimand and has agreed to send out apologies. As for Collier, the Atlanta Police Department says it has launched an investigation. Federal judges are appointed for life but can be subject to disciplinary action, including censure, public or private reprimands, and temporary withholding of cases. They can only be removed through impeachment by Congress. President Obama nominated Ross to the federal bench in 2013. She was confirmed by the Senate the following year. Former Attorney General Pam Bondi has wrapped up testimony today related to the Justice Department's release of the Epstein files. Arizona Democratic Representative Yasemin Ansari said Bondi was supposed to speak under oath.
25: Instead, she is deflecting, she is refusing to answer questions, and she continues to refuse to answer specific questions about the President of the United States.
24: The closed-door hearing with the House Oversight Committee was focused on her handling of the investigation into Epstein and his accomplice, Ghislaine Maxwell. In her opening statement, Bondi acknowledged there were redaction errors in the release of the files. She also told lawmakers that oversight of the release process had been delegated to then-Deputy Attorney General Todd Blanche. A DOJ official said they were not prepared to address a potential deposition of Blanche at this time. The Commodores, Morris Day, and Young MC are among the artists backing out of the Freedom 250 concert series in Washington, D.C. The outdoor concerts are scheduled to take place on the National Mall this summer to celebrate America's 250th birthday. The series is being organized by President Trump's Freedom 250 Commission as part of the Great American State Fair. Many of the artists cite the political nature of the event as a reason for them not performing at it. Well, coming up in a couple of hours.
0: Ross Arnold, Henrik, and Victor King were two black babies who were used as guinea pigs, as lab rats, in a very targeted effort by the United States government.
24: Claims of another secret medical experiment on black people, this time on black infants. A renowned civil rights attorney has filed a lawsuit. We'll have details. This is BIN News This Hour. Be sure to follow us wherever you get your podcasts. I'm Andrea Coleman on the Black Information Network, home of Black News First.
3: Here's what's trending this hour. Opal Lee, the grandmother of Juneteenth, is releasing a new book ahead of the federal holiday. The book titled A Committee of One, How Faith Plus Action Equals a Purposeful Life. The memoir will be out on Tuesday and discusses key moments in her life as a teacher, activist, and humanitarian. Lee advocated for making Juneteenth a federal holiday. It was established June 17, 2021. It commemorates the enforcement of the Emancipation Proclamation in Texas. I'm Misty Jordan, and that's what's trending.
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4: Major League Baseball has been around since 1903. During that time, no black woman has ever held a majority ownership stake in one of its franchises. Until now. Kwanzaa Jones is part of the investor group led by her husband, Jose Feliciano. They could be the proud owners of the San Diego Padres. League is set to vote on the issue in the coming weeks. Wide receiver A.J. Brown's future could be decided within the next few days, as the Philadelphia Eagles are expected to trade the disgruntled receiver to the New England Patriots after they cut troubled wide receiver Stephon Diggs.
6: Everyone thinks they can handle it, and they were desperate for another guy.
4: NFL Hall of Famer Chris Carter from the Fully Loaded podcast.
6: I can guarantee you his behavior, and then is also his baby mama, her behavior, and how they performed. The organization decided, you know something, we're not going to move forward. That's why they cut him. But you have to make up your mind, like, what are you going to be? You going to be a personality? Like, are you going to be a pro football player? Stephon Diggs? A.J. Brown? A.J. Brown's problems, I can live with those.
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7: Mike Island on your home for 24/7 News. The Black Information Network. A black woman in Ohio is saying she is running for president of the United States in 2028. She made that comment during her recent presentation before the Cleveland, Ohio City Council. Reverend Pamela Pinckney operates Truth Speaks, a nonprofit entity that she says is seeking funding. She also took time to call out city leaders for what she says is the city's inaction on the domestic violence issue. She also called out Cleveland's black mayor, Justin Bibb.
8: We haven't handled the violence that has taken place against my children and me because we're the wrong color. And victims of violence become homeless and displaced and labeled with mental illness instead of receiving the necessary resources that I needed.
7: Reverend Pinckney at the same time is calling for support from the city council for getting victims of violence funding for her Truth Speaks entity. Meanwhile, as the domestic violence issue continues to affect black families across the nation, a Memphis, Tennessee man who is separated from his wife shares his grief.
26: She just met this man in April, and now she dead in May.
7: That's Shantario Reed, now a widower. He was separated from his wife, Lakeisha Reed. The mother of four was a victim of a recent deadly shooting. Police say it was a case of domestic violence. According to WHBQ, Lakeisha Reed had recently begun dating Princeton Morris, who is currently being held in the Shelby County Jail. Shantario Reed tells WHBQ the impact this is having on his kids. The couple share four children between the ages of 10 and 17.
5: It's finna take a big toll on me, and not only me, my kids. This is something they gotta live with forever. Like, Mother's Day just passed. Like, this day the last Mother's Day with their mom.
7: Morris, who is also African-American, has prior domestic violence-related records in the county, WHBQ says. Leaders are urging voters to stay engaged as the redistricting debate continues. According to Fox 13, community leaders met in Memphis recently to talk about Tennessee's congressional redistricting changes. Leaders warned residents that this issue is more than politics and that it could have long-lasting implications in terms of representation, voting power, and community influence. Tennessee's congressional redistricting plan, WHBQ says, divides Memphis and Shelby County among three congressional districts. Critics argue that the changes weaken the political influence of the largely black-populated city and county. Attorney Van Turner spoke on the continuing legal challenges surrounding the plan. Turner, who is African-American, urged residents to know in detail what's up when it comes to preparing to vote.
9: First, know your district. Register to vote. Register family members in your in that district. And please get out and vote. You have two more elections this year. When do we vote? We vote in August, and we also vote in November.
7: The forum overall maintained that while voting still is essential, communities must engage in economic strength and opportunities for growth in the long term, WHBQ says. I'm Mike Island on your home for Black News First, the Black Information Network.
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13: Coming into the 1988 Olympic Games in Seoul, South Korea, the United States had compiled an astonishing 71-1 record in men's basketball. Basketball was our game, and in no other venue was that so apparent as in the Olympics. But that year was different. 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That was the last time we sent our boys. Now it was time to send our men.
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29: Well, the Smith family drama is heating up again, and this time it's hitting the ex-wife. Cherie Zampino has officially filed a $1 million slander lawsuit against Will Smith's former friend, Bilal Salam. According to court documents obtained by TMZ, Zampino claims Salam crossed the line during a recent interview on the Unwind with Tasha K YouTube show. She alleges he made outrageously offensive false claims about her personal life, calling her a crossfire victim of Salam's ongoing vendetta against Will Smith. Salam has not yet commented, but Zampino is seeking $1 million in damages, punitive damages, and legal fees. And Issa Rae is redefining digital storytelling with her TikTok microdrama, Screen Time. The series has exploded to nearly 75 million views, becoming the platform's most watched in terms of total watch time. Produced by Rae's Hooray Media and backed by TikTok, the thriller unfolds in one-minute episodes and features a predominantly black cast. Its success proves audiences are all in for bite-sized, compelling storytelling on social media. With the latest in entertainment at 17 and 47 minutes past each hour, I'm Bree Wood on the Black Information Network, your home for Black News First.
15: I'm Big Sue on the Black Information Network. George Washington Carver, an agricultural scientist, inventor, and educator at Tuskegee University, sought to revitalize southern soil that had been stripped by cotton, a nitrogen-depleting crop. He developed a crop rotation method that alternated the cotton with legumes like peanuts that fixed nitrogen and other edible crops such as corn. This method increased the soil's productive capacity and also gave southern farmers another crop to produce and sell besides cotton, thus diversifying the market. In addition to crop rotation, Dr. Carver promoted the practice of using compost to reintroduce nutrients and add organic matter to the soil. He showed that using compost for soil revitalization increased its productivity by 100-fold compared with previous common methods. Using compost to build soil is a critical practice in organic farming and gardening today. And that's a fact. I'm Big Sue on the Black Information Network.
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16: Man and Chicago Mayor Brandon Johnson met with the Pope in Vatican City this week. Now, you may remember the Pope grew up in Chicago, so it's no wonder that the first question he asked the mayor was, how's Chicago?
17: How's Chicago? And, you know, I was able to say that, you know, Chicago is strong and that we are transforming.
16: This might be a surprising turn of events considering the rulings of Supreme Court justices as of late, but the high court took the side of a black man and Mississippi death row inmate who claims racial discrimination during the jury selection process before his trial. You see, Terry Pitchford was sentenced to death after a 2004 robbery and fatal shooting, even though he wasn't the gunman. Pitchford's legal team successfully argued that the then district attorney used a tactic to reject almost all of the potential black jurors. The ruling will invalidate his conviction, but he can be retried by the state. An appeals court says a black pediatrician can keep his $21 million verdict he won against Seattle's Children's Hospital. Dr. Benjamin Danielson says the hospital created a hostile work environment by permitting the use of racial slurs and failing to remedy known incidents of systemic racism. A former Greenville, Mississippi police officer is now in federal prison, accused of helping drug dealers transport drugs. A judge sentenced 38-year-old Jamario Sanford, who's a black man, to 7.5 years in federal prison. Well, former Denver Broncos MVP Von Miller, who's a black man, says he wants to return to the team to end his career. Miller played for the Broncos from 2011 to 2021 and is currently a free agent.
18: It doesn't feel like I left, so I would love to finish my career here. Would love to come back and be a Denver Bronco. I would love to bring back those Super Bowl 50 vibes.
16: 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I'm Timmy Eswick on your home for Black News First, the Black Information Network. Now here's your Washington Roundup.
19: A federal judge has temporarily blocked President Trump's so-called anti-weaponization fund. The $1.8 billion program was announced by the Justice Department as part of a settlement tied to the IRS. It's intended to compensate individuals who were allegedly targeted by the DOJ during the Biden administration. The court's ruling puts the program on hold for now as legal challenges continue. Meanwhile, President Trump is responding to comments from former First Lady Jill Biden about the 2024 presidential debate. Jill Biden recently said she believed her husband was having a stroke during the event. Trump took to social media to criticize the remarks, questioning why she never rushed on stage to help her troubled husband and describing Biden's performance as a near total collapse. He also suggested his own performance may have influenced Biden not meeting debate standards. That's your Washington Roundup. I'm Morgan Wood in Washington, D.C., your White House correspondent on the Black Information Network.
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0: In 1895, Mary Fields, also known as Stagecoach Mary, became the first African-American woman to become a U.S. Postal Service Star Route Carrier. She was hired because she was the fastest at hitching a team of six horses. She drove her route with horses and a mule named Moses. Born a slave in 1832 in Tennessee, Mary had a reputation for wearing men's clothes, smoking, drinking, and shooting guns. Before becoming a mail carrier, she worked for 10 years at a convent, but her lifestyle led her to being kicked out of the mission. As a star carrier in Cascade, Montana, her job was to protect the mail on her route from thieves and bandits and to deliver mail. She was the only second woman in the United States and the first African-American woman to serve in that role. When she died in December 1914, she had one of the largest funerals ever in Cascade. And that's a fact. I'm Uptown Angela on the Black Information Network.
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3: A new government-backed savings program for kids is officially rolling out, and some families could receive a free $1,000 investment from the federal government. Americans can now download the new Trump Accounts app, which will help parents manage special investment accounts designed to help children build money before adulthood. Beginning July 4th, the federal government says it will deposit $1,000 into eligible accounts for certain children. Now here's the catch. Only children born between 2025 of January and December of 2028 can qualify for that government contribution. The money will be invested in the stock market and can later be used for major expenses like college, buying a home, or even starting a business once the child turns 18. Parents can also contribute up to $5,000 a year into the accounts, but officials are warning families to watch out for scams, saying the Treasury Department will only contact parents through official emails, not text messages or phone calls. And another important detail, families generally cannot withdraw the money early except in very limited situations. With Money News at 24 and 54 minutes past each hour, I'm Mimi Brown on your home for Black News First, the Black Information Network.
4: Misty Jordan with BIN News. Now, Mike Pence says President Trump's second administration has departed from the conservative agenda. The former vice president made the comment during his appearance on NBC's Meet the Press.
6: I think Republicans would do well to take some time to reflect on what we believe again and take that message to the American people.
4: He added he'd like to see Republicans get back to running on conservative principles again. A United Airlines flight in Minneapolis was diverted to Wisconsin last night after a passenger tried to breach the cockpit. A 75-year-old suspect was handcuffed and detained. And a historical marker honoring Springfield, Ohio's first black physician is in place. Dr. Thomas Burton was born into slavery, orphaned at 9 years old, and nearly illiterate at 21 years old. He pushed through medical school, opened his own medical practice, a drugstore, and a shoe store in 1894. Get BIN News now on demand 24/7 on the iHeartRadio app.
20: I'm Vanessa Tyler on the Black Information Network, your home for Black News First. Black women arming themselves. Stats have shown we are one of the fastest growing group of gun owners. Helping to educate and prepare black women to own a gun is the mission of Naturally Armed. Joining me is the founder and CEO, Valentina Richardson Green. Valentina, welcome to the Black Information Network.
21: Thank you so much for having me.
22: Talk about black women and gun ownership. Why are we thinking more about actually getting a gun?
21: Well, there's a few reasons why we are deciding that it's time. And that's really what it is, deciding that it's time. Personal protection, stress management, defense of family, because those are usually things that as women we are concerned with. So those are some of the real reasons why the state of the world right now is just urging people where they might have been thinking about it before. It's like, I think I need to jump on this. And that's what they've been doing.
22: Does the politics of the day come into play for this?
21: There's like a lot of historical context as it relates to firearms, the Second Amendment, and just in black and brown communities. Many of us grew up thinking that if you were a only reason if you had a firearm, you were either a criminal, military, or law enforcement. Anything outside of that, why did you need it? But that was by design. So an unarmed person is an easily controlled person. So historically, that is how it went. But as we've grown, we've developed, we deserve to be protected. There's not enough police to save us all, and they can't get there in time. And they honestly, they don't have a requirement to protect us. They have a requirement to enforce whatever the laws are. They are not actually required to protect us.
22: We have the responsibility to protect ourselves.
21: Absolutely.
22: Education is the mission of Naturally Armed. Have you always been a gun owner? And what is it that we have to know if we decide to own a gun?
21: Well, interestingly enough, I only got into firearms 2021, and I got into it for stress management. Safety is paramount. So I stress that when I'm teaching brand new shooters, and I go as young as 9 years old.
22: Is gun ownership for everybody?
21: I say the right is for everyone, but everyone has to come to it in their own time. We're all dealing with different challenges. Life is definitely lifing for all of us, but you have to come to it in your own time.
22: If listeners want to learn more about your organization, what should they do?
21: They can email me at info@naturallyarmed.online, or they can go to my website, www.naturallyarmed.online. Or if you're an Instagram person, you can hit me up on Instagram, naturallyarmed75. Shoot me a message. Let's start a conversation, and then we'll go from there.
22: Helping us to protect ourselves, Valentina Richardson Green. Thank you so much for joining me.
21: Thank you for having me.
22: With Black News First, I'm Vanessa Tyler on the Black Information Network.
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7: I'm Shay Diddy on the Black Information Network. In 2019, the St. John Will.i.am Coltrane African Orthodox Church observed its 50th anniversary. Based in San Francisco, the church uses John Coltrane's music as a source for religious discovery. Instead of singing traditional hymns, worshipers chant Coltrane's A Love Supreme, and there are monthly meditations where people commune with Coltrane's music. In 1965, Branzo King and his wife, Marina King, saw Coltrane live at San Francisco Jazz Club. The couple had a religious experience. They called it a sound baptism. In the years leading up to his death in 1967 at the age of 40, Coltrane's music had grown increasingly spiritual. He said that he wanted to be a saint, and in him, Branzo, who had wanted to be a preacher, had found his God. Instead of a mural of Jesus in the sanctuary, there is one of patron saint John Coltrane. And that's a fact. I'm Shay Diddy on the Black Information Network.
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9: I don't know why we're being targeted and discriminated against before a fair trial. Our son deserves the same rights under the law that everyone is afforded to.
8: That is the mother of Carmelo Anthony, the black teenager arrested in connection with the stabbing death of a white student during a Dallas, Texas area track meet last year. He's headed to court for trial in the coming days. The case was widely publicized, and critics say no one's paying attention to the fact Anthony says it was self-defense. Witnesses told investigators he was sitting under a rival school's team tent when the white student told him to leave. The confrontation then turned physical and deadly. The fight for respect and dignity for black workers is going on around the country. In Philadelphia, city council recently passed a resolution to honor Ben Fletcher. The African-American dock worker organized a strike back in 1913 when he was a longshoreman in that city. He fought to get fair wages and respect for black workers. But today, over 100 years later, the battle for black worker equality continues. Reverend Gregory Holston, who is also black, recently spoke to city council on behalf of Ben Fletcher and his struggles back then.
10: He was surveilled, he was arrested, he was in prison. His crime was believing that working people deserved dignity and that black and white workers together had real power.
8: And then Reverend Holston spoke on what today's black workers are going through.
10: Low-wage subcontracted workers, non-unionized workers, many are black and brown. Many perform some of the hardest and most dangerous work in this city while being treated as disposable.
8: Those involved with the project vow to keep up the fight against the racism and division they say many employers use to keep black workers down. New Orleans Parish Sheriff Michelle Woodfork, a black woman, says a new jail record system and employee error led to a man being accidentally released from jail recently.
11: We have been here approximately 23 days into my administration, and there are a number of things that we have to address, and the jail management system is just one of those things.
8: Now, the man has been rearrested. Sheriff Woodford tells Fox 8 TV she plans to digitize records and add jail staff so this doesn't happen again. And a group called the African American Episcopal Historical Collection has discovered an early draft of the Reverend Dr. Martin Luther King Jr.'s historic letter from Birmingham Jail. Dr. King wrote the iconic letter on the margins of a copy of the New York Times, which was smuggled to him while he was in prison. He then gave the newspaper to one of his close advisors, Clarence Jones, who, as we reported, died last week, and asked him to arrange for it to be typed up. The letter was reviewed by experts who certified its authenticity. I'm Mike Stevens on your home for Black News First, the Black Information Network.
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35: We've got a lot of work to do. 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And we know that it's a necessity. 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
28: Black News First.
36: BIN News this hour, I'm Andrea Coleman with a look at some of the day's top stories. Coming up, two high-ranking Black officials are at the center of a salacious sex investigation. We'll have the details. More testimony from Pam Bondi regarding the Epstein files, and once again, lawmakers are not happy with what they heard. And Black artists and others are saying the big bash being thrown for America's 250th birthday is not for them. A federal judge and a deputy chief with the Atlanta Police Department are being investigated for alleged sexual encounters on the job. A special committee has been investigating allegations after a complaint was filed over the actions of U.S. District Judge Eleanor Ross and Atlanta Chief Deputy Kelly Collier. Both parties are Black. Employees reported overhearing noises coming from the judge's chambers at least five times over a two-year period. The judge has so far been issued a private reprimand and has agreed to send out apologies. As for Collier, the Atlanta Police Department says it has launched an investigation. Federal judges are appointed for life but can be subject to disciplinary action, including censure, public or private reprimands, and temporary withholding of cases. They can only be removed through impeachment by Congress. President Obama nominated Ross to the federal bench in 2013. She was confirmed by the Senate the following year. Former Attorney General Pam Bondi has wrapped up testimony today related to the Justice Department's release of the Epstein files. Arizona Democratic Representative Yasemin Ansari said Bondi was supposed to speak under oath.
0: Instead, she is deflecting, she is refusing to answer questions, and she continues to refuse to answer specific questions about the President of the United States.
36: The closed-door hearing with the House Oversight Committee was focused on her handling of the investigation into Epstein and his accomplice, Ghislaine Maxwell. In her opening statement, Bondi acknowledged there were redaction errors in the release of the files. She also told lawmakers that oversight of the release process had been delegated to then-Deputy Attorney General Todd Blanche. A DOJ official said they were not prepared to address a potential deposition of Blanche at this time. The Commodores, Morris Day, and Young MC are among the artists backing out of the Freedom 250 concert series in Washington, D.C. The outdoor concerts are scheduled to take place on the National Mall this summer to celebrate America's 250th birthday. The series is being organized by President Trump's Freedom 250 Commission as part of the Great American State Fair. Many of the artists cite the political nature of the event as a reason for them not performing at it. Well, coming up in a couple of hours,
1: Ross Powell, Hamrick, and Victor King were two black babies who were used as guinea pigs, as lab rats, in a very targeted effort by the United States government.
36: Claims of another secret medical experiment on black people, this time on black infants. A renowned civil rights attorney has filed a lawsuit. We'll have details. This is BIN News This Hour. Be sure to follow us wherever you get your podcasts. I'm Andrea Coleman on the Black Information Network, home of Black News First.
3: Here's what's trending this hour. Iran's top negotiator says they will not agree to any deal with the U.S. unless it fully secures Iranian rights. According to the New York Times, President Trump sent a new framework to Iran that had tougher terms. In a video this morning, Iran's top negotiator said Tehran will not approve any agreement until we are certain that the rights of the Iranian people have been upheld. I'm Misty Jordan, and that's what's trending.
2: 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Here's Morgan Wood.
4: The NAACP is urging black athletes to take a closer look at where they choose to compete at the collegiate level. In a new campaign highlighted by HBCU Buzz, the civil rights organization is encouraging top black recruits to consider historically black colleges and universities, or HBCUs, as they make major decisions about their athletic futures. The group says the push is part of a broader effort tied to voting rights and representation, calling on athletes, families, and fans to think about the impact of their choices beyond fields of play. The campaign also highlights the long-term influence

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2: I'm Mike Stevens on your home for Black News First, the Black Information Network. In Florida, the League of Women Voters plans to appeal after a judge rejected a request for an injunction that could have stopped the new map that heavily favors Republicans from taking effect. Some Florida lawmakers say the congressional map could also weaken Black voting representation. Democratic State Leader Representative Fentress Driscoll, who is Black, says she still wants a court to stop what Republicans are doing.
3: In the context of Donald Trump asking the Republicans to do just that, to help give him an unfair advantage, it just seems to me that everything about this map is illegal.
2: Meanwhile, a Black Nashville state senator who protested Tennessee's special redistricting session is now facing disciplinary action from Senate leadership. Democratic Senator Charlene Oliver stood on her desk during the Senate vote earlier this month while protesting the congressional map changes and holding a sign criticizing the process. A letter from Lieutenant Governor Randy McNally says her actions violated Senate decorum rules and outlines penalties, including limits on travel reimbursements. Oliver called the punishment politically motivated and says she will continue speaking out against the redistricting plan, which eliminates the state's only Black-majority congressional district in mostly Black Memphis. Also in the South, a Republican-drawn Alabama congressional district is being blocked by federal judges. A three-judge panel maintained the 2023 map likely discriminates against Black voters. The judges said the recent Supreme Court decision that narrowed the Voting Rights Act doesn't impact that finding. The ruling means unless the Supreme Court steps in, Alabama will have to use a court-drawn map for this year's midterms that includes a second Black-majority district. With the primary election in Los Angeles coming up, the race for Los Angeles mayor appears to be getting closer. The latest poll from the UC Berkeley Institute of Governmental Studies shows Black Mayor Karen Bass in the lead right now, with the support of 26% of likely voters. This is the mayor speaking at a recent candidates forum about the ongoing homeless crisis there.
4: We have to move them into permanent housing quicker. I have fast-tracked the 42,000 units. 6,000 are currently under construction now.
2: Despite her popularity, her lead is much smaller than it once was. Mayor Bass has been endorsed by California Governor Gavin Newsom. And the Obama Foundation is revealing what the first portion of programming will be for the grand opening weekend of the Obama Presidential Center on Chicago's South Side. The grand opening weekend will take place June 19th through the 21st. Programming includes live performances, family-friendly activities, food, art, and storytelling across the campus. The Black Information Network is covering the Obama Center events that week leading up to Juneteenth, which includes live broadcasts from there. The Obama Foundation is a nonprofit collaborator of the Black Information Network. I'm Mike Stevens on your home for Black News First, the Black Information Network.
5: Most people know about Restaurant Week, but not everyone knows there's a Black Restaurant Week born in Houston, Texas in 2016 and is now spreading to cities across the country. It's more than just menus. It's a movement.
6: And so we really want to create something that was more all-inclusive to the creative things we were seeing happening in the food scene.
5: That's one of the three founders, Fallon Farrell.
6: As we've grown through the years, we've literally watched businesses start off as like a pop-up food tent and now having like two or three locations.
5: From soul food kitchens to hidden gem caterers, Black Restaurant Week shines a light where it's long been missing. It's helped generate tens of millions of dollars for Black-owned businesses, keeping legacies alive and creating new ones. And it's part of Black history still being written every time a diner takes that first bite. I'm Esther Dillard for the Black Information Network.
7: The International African American Museum, Charleston, South Carolina. 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
3: I'm Nicole Deal on your home for 24/7 News, the Black Information Network. A child and two adults are dead after an explosion at an apartment building in the Oak Cliff neighborhood of Dallas, Texas.
4: We were inside and now we heard like a boom.
3: Officials say the building was leveled Thursday afternoon by a natural gas explosion. Here's Black Dallas Mayor Eric Johnson.
5: I want to encourage our entire city, this entire state, the entire nation to come together and pray for all the people, all the families who are affected by this tragedy.
3: NBC 5 News says 23 people lived in the building, and so far only 12 have been accounted for. And now to Madison, Wisconsin, where the Center for Black Excellence and Culture has received a $247,000 grant from the Dana Foundation to launch a Civic Science Fellow program. The fellow will collaborate with the Center for Healthy Minds at UW-Madison to conduct neuroscience research with the black community. The initiative aims to build trust, break down institutional assumptions, and provide insights that benefit the local black community and beyond. In other news, who is the mastermind behind the handmade Pierre Laborde purses that have become a viral sensation? The bags are made in a small workshop in Harlem, New York, where artisans cut, stitch, and assemble every piece without machines. Here's Laborde himself speaking to NBC News.
6: After I created it, I was like, okay, I feel like I have a feel for handbags. This is something I can do. So I went back and took classes.
3: Laborde, who looks black, is from Haiti. At last check, there were 67,000 people on the waiting list. The slow, meticulous process is the whole point. The bags are meant to feel personal, not mass-produced. And finally, Black Girls in Media hosted its fourth annual Lights, Camera, Influence Summit in Dallas, Texas. The event attracted over 300 attendees and featured discussions on branding, digital media strategies, long-term business growth, and more. The summit highlights the importance of supporting black women in media. I'm Nicole Deal on your home for Black News First, the Black Information Network. Your Washington Roundup is next.
7: A federal judge has temporarily blocked President Trump's so-called anti-weaponization fund. The $1.8 billion program was announced by the Justice Department as part of a settlement tied to the IRS. It's intended to compensate individuals who were allegedly targeted by the DOJ during the Biden administration. The court's ruling puts the program on hold for now as legal challenges continue. Meanwhile, President Trump is responding to comments from former First Lady Jill Biden about the 2024 presidential debate. Jill Biden recently said she believed her husband was having a stroke during the event. Trump took to social media to criticize the remarks, questioning why she never rushed on stage to help her troubled husband and describing Biden's performance as a near total collapse. He also suggested his own performance may have influenced Biden not meeting debate standards. That's your Washington Roundup. I'm Morgan Wood in Washington, D.C., your White House correspondent on the Black Information Network.
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0: I'm Bill Black with another Bet You Didn't Know Music Fact. So I know you know this song.
8: It feels good. Yeah.
0: Yeah, it feels good by Tony. But nobody in the group is named Tony. So how did they get their name? On a recent interview with The Breakfast Club, lead singer Raphael Sadiq explains.
9: Dwayne used to put this perm in his hair called a curly kid.
10: Pretty Tony.
9: So Dwayne said if he would go to school on the first day, his name is Dwayne, but his teacher would call him Tony. And his hair was so done that they would say like three times like he was Italian, like Tony. Mm-hmm. He was playing at this wedding reception and didn't have a name. It was our manager and his brother turned around like, what's the name of the group? We didn't have a name of the group, but we just laughed and said Tony. And then when he said, ladies and gentlemen, Tony, we looked at it like,
10: that's it.
9: Whatever that is sounded right.
0: Rest in heaven to Dwayne Wiggins of the group Tony. I'm Bill Black with another Bet You Didn't Know Music Fact on the Black Information Network.
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3: New economic data shows inflation and mortgage rates climbing under President Donald Trump's economy, and Black Americans are being disproportionately impacted. The latest consumer spending index jumped to its highest point in nearly 3 years. That means Americans are paying more for everyday goods and services. In fact, in April, that number was more than $111 billion extra. At the same time, there are fewer home loan and refinancing applications because the average 30-year mortgage rate is also higher than it's been since August of 2025. For Black families who already face wage and employment gaps, higher borrowing costs, and lower household wealth, these trends are more than an inconvenience. For example, home ownership is a key path to generational wealth, but rising mortgage rates make first-time home ownership even further out of reach, and higher prices on everyday essentials is stretching budgets that are already tight. That leaves less room for savings and emergency funds. Money news at 24 and 54 minutes past each hour. I'm Nicole Deal on your home for Black News First, the Black Information Network.
8: I'm Misty Jordan with BIN News Now. As the race tightens for governor of California, the top Republican wants his fellow Republican to drop out. Republican frontrunner Steve Hilton is worried that the latest poll shows it's possible that two Democrats will get the most votes in Tuesday's primary, leading to an all-Democrat runoff in November.
11: There's one person who can stop this doomsday scenario, and that is my friend Chad Bianco. Chad, the best time to have dropped out would have been a couple of weeks ago, but the second best time is right now.
8: Hilton thinks that if Bianco drops out, it'll swing Hilton enough votes to finish in the top two Tuesday. A new JAMA study suggests the number of people with long COVID could be double the current estimates. And a federal judge says President Trump cannot rename the Kennedy Center or close it for renovations for now. Get BIN News Now on demand 24/7 on the iHeartRadio app.
12: I'm Kevin Brown on your home for 24/7 News, the Black Information Network. Three people are dead, including a child, following a gas explosion and five-alarm fire that leveled a Dallas, Texas apartment building. Officials with Dallas Fire and Rescue say two women and a child were killed in the blast. Four people are hospitalized, including one in critical condition. A search of the site is continuing as several people remain unaccounted for. Rosie Martinez says she's been unable to locate her sister and one-year-old nephew.
13: This doesn't feel real to me. It feels like...
12: An 11-year-old boy is accused of attacking another child and pointing a toy gun at police. It happened near 31st and Mingo in Tulsa, Oklahoma. Police said a group of juveniles wearing ski masks stopped a 12-year-old boy who was then shot by a toy gun which fires gel-like balls. The child received several welts. Police Captain Richard Mullenberg told 2 News Oklahoma the situation could have been dire.
14: You know, a child basically just points his gun at the officer as he's pulling over. Then when the officer gets out of the car, tracks him with the gun even more.
12: The boys fled but were rounded up, and the suspect was taken into custody on complaints of pointing a dangerous weapon, obstruction, and possession of tobacco by a minor. Attorney Ben Crump has filed a lawsuit against the United States on behalf of families who were targeted for medical experiments. 2 families learned that they were secretly enrolled as test subjects in a National Institute of Health-sponsored experimental RSV vaccine trial in 1965 through 1966. Ross Otto Hambrick and Victor Marcellus King both died in 1967. The new filing alleges that the United States government, through NIH, selected the most vulnerable children it could find, Black infants from low-income families, to test a dangerously high-concentrated experimental vaccine known as Lot 100. The tissue samples from the autopsies of the children informed the development of RSV vaccines, now generating billions in revenue. The deaths of Ross Otto and Victor have never been compensated or acknowledged for the role the infants' deaths played in the role of the vaccine. A California appeals court upheld a ruling in favor of a city that commissioned a Black Lives Matter mural, dismissing a legal challenge from police officers in San Jose who claimed discrimination and harassment. The mural featured images of Asada Shakur and a Black Panther, which the officers found offensive. The court determined that the mural's message of inclusion and support did not constitute harassment or discrimination. The officer's interpretation of the images as racially intimidating was not supported by the court, which affirmed the lower court's decision. For more news impacting the Black community, listen to the Black Information Network on the iHeartRadio app or log on to BINnews.com. 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I'm Kevin Brown on your home for Black News First, the Black Information Network.
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17: I don't know why we are being targeted and discriminated against before a fair trial. Our son deserves the same rights under the law that everyone is afforded to.
16: That is the mother of Carmelo Anthony, the Black teenager arrested in connection with the stabbing death of a white student during a Dallas, Texas area track meet last year. He's heading to court for trial in the coming days. The case was widely publicized, and critics say no one's paying attention to the fact Anthony says it was self-defense. Witnesses told investigators he was sitting under a rival school's team tent when the white student told him to leave. The confrontation then turned physical and deadly. The fight for respect and dignity for Black workers is going on around the country. In Philadelphia, City Council recently passed a resolution to honor Ben Fletcher. The African-American dock worker organized a strike back in 1913 when he was a longshoreman in that city. He fought to get fair wages and respect for Black workers. But today, over 100 years later, the battle for Black worker equality continues. The Reverend Gregory Holston, who is also Black, recently spoke to City Council on behalf of Ben Fletcher and his struggles back then.
18: He was surveilled, he was arrested, he was in prison. His crime was believing that working people deserved dignity and that Black and white workers together had real power.
16: And then Reverend Holston spoke on what today's Black workers are going through.
18: Low-wage subcontracted workers, non-unionized workers, many are Black and brown. Many perform some of the hardest and most dangerous work in this city while being treated as disposable.
16: Those involved with the project vow to keep up the fight against the racism and division they say many employers use to keep Black workers down. New Orleans Parish Sheriff Michelle Woodfork, a Black woman, says a new jail record system and employee error led to a man being accidentally released from jail recently.
19: We have been here approximately 23 days into my administration, and there are a number of things that we have to address, and the jail management system is just one of those things.
16: Now, the man has been rearrested. Sheriff Woodfork tells Fox 8 TV she plans to digitize records and add jail staff so this doesn't happen again. And a group called the African American Episcopal Historical Collection has discovered an early draft of the Reverend Dr. Martin Luther King Jr.'s historic letter from Birmingham Jail. Dr. King wrote the iconic letter on the margins of a copy of the New York Times, which was smuggled to him while he was in prison. He then gave the newspaper to one of his close advisors, Clarence Jones, who, as we reported, died last week, and asked him to arrange for it to be typed up. The letter was reviewed by experts who certified its authenticity. I'm Mike Stevens on your home for Black News First, the Black Information Network.
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21: Remember how the 14-year-old version of yourself felt? 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Dear Young Rocker, you live in a different time. 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You lived through it. You're living through it now. You got this, kid.
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12: Flash flooding has been reported in North Carolina, and one person was killed by floods in Mississippi.
2: To spending cuts.
7: Public health advocates also warn that cuts to U.S. global health programs could weaken response efforts abroad and preparedness at home.
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23: Missouri Governor Mike Kehoe's power to call the 2025 special legislative session that led to the approval of the state's new congressional maps is being challenged.
2: Black news first.
24: BIN News this hour, I'm Andrea Coleman with a look at some of the day's top stories. Coming up, two high-ranking black officials are at the center of a salacious sex investigation. We'll have the details. More testimony from Pam Bondi regarding the Epstein files, and once again, lawmakers are not happy with what they heard. And black artists and others are saying the big bash being thrown for America's 250th birthday is not for them. A federal judge and a deputy chief with the Atlanta Police Department are being investigated for alleged sexual encounters on the job. A special committee has been investigating allegations after a complaint was filed over the actions of U.S. District Judge Eleanor Ross and Atlanta Chief Deputy Kelly Collier. Both parties are black. Employees reported overhearing noises coming from the judge's chambers at least five times over a two-year period. The judge has so far been issued a private reprimand and has agreed to send out apologies. As for Collier, the Atlanta Police Department says it has launched an investigation. Federal judges are appointed for life but can be subject to disciplinary action, including censure, public or private reprimands, and temporary withholding of cases. They can only be removed through impeachment by Congress. President Obama nominated Ross to the federal bench in 2013. She was confirmed by the Senate the following year. Former Attorney General Pam Bondi has wrapped up testimony today related to the Justice Department's release of the Epstein files. Arizona Democratic Representative Yasemin Ansari said Bondi was supposed to speak under oath.
25: Instead, she is deflecting, she is refusing to answer questions, and she continues to refuse to answer specific questions about the President of the United States.
24: The closed-door hearing with the House Oversight Committee was focused on her handling of the investigation into Epstein and his accomplice, Ghislaine Maxwell. In her opening statement, Bondi acknowledged there were redaction errors in the release of the files. She also told lawmakers that oversight of the release process had been delegated to then-Deputy Attorney General Todd Blanche. A DOJ official said they were not prepared to address a potential deposition of Blanche at this time. The Commodores, Morris Day, and Young MC are among the artists backing out of the Freedom 250 concert series in Washington, D.C. The outdoor concerts are scheduled to take place on the National Mall this summer to celebrate America's 250th birthday. The series is being organized by President Trump's Freedom 250 Commission as part of the Great American State Fair. Many of the artists cite the political nature of the event as a reason for them not performing at it. Well, coming up in a couple of hours,
0: Ross Powell, Hamrick, and Victor King were two black babies who were used as guinea pigs, as lab rats, in a very targeted effort by the United States government.
24: Claims of another secret medical experiment on black people, this time on black infants. A renowned civil rights attorney has filed a lawsuit. We'll have details. This is BIN News This Hour. Be sure to follow us wherever you get your podcast. I'm Andrea Coleman on the Black Information Network, home of Black News First.
8: Here's what's trending this hour. Iran's top negotiator says they will not agree to any deal with the U.S. unless it fully secures Iranian rights. According to the New York Times, President Trump sent a new framework to Iran that had tougher terms. In a video this morning, Iran's top negotiator said Tehran will not approve any agreement until we are certain that the rights of the Iranian people have been upheld. I'm Misty Jordan, and that's what's trending.
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7: The NAACP is urging black athletes to take a closer look at where they choose to compete at the collegiate level. In a new campaign highlighted by HBCU Buzz, the civil rights organization is encouraging top black recruits to consider historically black colleges and universities, or HBCUs, as they make major decisions about their athletic futures. The group says the push is part of a broader effort tied to voting rights and representation, calling on athletes, families, and fans to think about the impact of their choices beyond field of play. The campaign also highlights the long-term influence black athletes have in college sports, not just in competition, but in shaping culture, visibility, and resources across programs nationwide. It's sparking a wider national conversation about opportunity, influence, and where black athletic talent can have the most impact. With the latest in HBCU news, I'm Morgan Wood on the Black Information Network.
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5: Misty Jordan with BIN News. Now, Iran's top negotiator says they will not agree to any deal with the U.S. unless it fully secures Iranian rights. Yesterday, the New York Times reported that President Trump had sent a new framework to Iran that had tougher terms. In a video this morning, Iran's top negotiator said Tehran will not approve any agreement until we are certain that the rights of the Iranian people have been upheld. New research from OmniSyn found that 28% of Americans have taken on extra work to cover bills and essentials.
6: Pick up your clothes, I have them folded. Leave me at the door.
5: 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The tour will kick off in Minneapolis August 6th and end in San Francisco October 3rd. Tickets are on sale now. 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
7: I'm Vanessa Tyler on the Black Information Network, your home for Black news first. Go ahead, fill it up at Lynn 36 Refuel. And that's what people are doing in Minneapolis on West 36th and Lyndale, because the unbranded, independent little gas station is selling gas cheaper than most in town, giving people a break. 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
8: We are price takers, not price makers.
7: But don't think McWhorter isn't a businessman, because he's counting on people also coming in to buy at the attached convenience store.
8: The inside is what keeps the lights on and what keeps the bills paid and what keeps us all gainfully employed.
7: Whatever the strategy, customers are just grateful during these times they can find cheaper gas.
9: There's only certain gas stations I'll go to, but this is my go-to.
10: I'm loyal to this place for the last 7 years now.
7: A BIN update on that tragedy in Dallas. Two women and a child were killed when the entire apartment building blew up.
11: Two-story apartment complex, natural gas explosion, multiple victims.
7: Four people also were sent to the hospital. One is in critical. The entire building was leveled in Thursday's blast. There is still a search. Several people are missing. Dallas Mayor Eric Johnson, who was Black, is asking the nation to pray.
12: I want to encourage our entire city, this entire state, the entire nation, to come together and pray for all the people, all the families who were affected by this tragedy.
7: President Trump didn't get his way with the Kennedy Center. A federal judge ruled he could not name it after himself, and he could not close it. So in a social media post, he announced he's out. He's ending his involvement with the Kennedy Center. But he didn't come to this decision on his own, but forced to with a lawsuit filed by a Black lawmaker. Ohio Congresswoman Joyce Beatty took him to court.
13: Well, I am very fearful that we'll see what happens with the East Wing and what happened with the Rose Garden. I think that this administration and this president is so desperate to prove his point. And now, because sales are dropping, but see, if you take the name away, sales will all come back.
7: The judge ruled Trump has 14 days to remove his name off the front of the Kennedy Center.
14: There were police officers everywhere, and I remember them saying, "Miss Bridges, we want you to walk straight ahead and don't look back."
7: Ruby Bridges did not look back. the adorable little brown girl with the pigtails kept walking past the jeering racist whites and kept stepping right into history. Now she looks back to that day in 1960, telling NBC when she integrated an elementary school in Louisiana.
14: When I looked into the classroom before I stepped in, it was empty. And I then thought, my mom has brought me to school too early. And indeed, you are too early. Years too early.
7: I'm Vanessa Tyler on the Black Information Network, your home for Black News First.
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17: I'm Mike Stevens on your home for Black News First, the Black Information Network. In Florida, the League of Women Voters plans to appeal after a judge rejected a request for an injunction that could have stopped the new map that heavily favors Republicans from taking effect. Some Florida lawmakers say the congressional map could also weaken Black voting representation. Democratic state leader Representative Fentress Driscoll, who is Black, says she still wants a court to stop what Republicans are doing.
18: In the context of Donald Trump asking the Republicans to do just that, to help give him an unfair advantage, it just seems to me that everything about this map is illegal.
17: Meanwhile, a Black Nashville state senator who protested Tennessee's special redistricting session is now facing disciplinary action from Senate leadership. Democratic Senator Charlene Oliver stood on her desk during the Senate vote earlier this month while protesting the congressional map changes and holding a sign criticizing the process. A letter from Lieutenant Governor Randy McNally says her actions violated Senate decorum rules and outlines penalties, including limits on travel reimbursements. Oliver called the punishment politically motivated and says she will continue speaking out against the redistricting plan, which eliminates the state's only Black-majority congressional district in mostly Black Memphis. Also in the South, a Republican-drawn Alabama congressional district is being blocked by federal judges. A three-judge panel maintained the 2023 map likely discriminates against Black voters. The judges said the recent Supreme Court decision that narrowed the Voting Rights Act doesn't impact that finding. The ruling means unless the Supreme Court steps in, Alabama will have to use a court-drawn map for this year's midterms that includes a second Black-majority district. With the primary election in Los Angeles coming up, the race for Los Angeles mayor appears to be getting closer. The latest poll from the UC Berkeley Institute of Governmental Studies shows Black Mayor Karen Bass in the lead right now, with the support of 26% of likely voters. This is the mayor speaking at a recent candidates forum about the ongoing homeless crisis there.
19: But we have to move them into permanent housing quicker. I have fast-tracked the 42,000 units. 6,000 are currently under construction now.
17: Despite her popularity, her lead is much smaller than it once was. Mayor Bass has been endorsed by California Governor Gavin Newsom. And the Obama Foundation is revealing what the first portion of programming will be for the grand opening weekend of the Obama Presidential Center on Chicago's South Side. The grand opening weekend will take place June 19th through the 21st. Programming includes live performances, family-friendly activities, food, art, and storytelling across the campus. The Black Information Network is covering the Obama Center events that week leading up to Juneteenth, which includes live broadcasts from there. The Obama Foundation is a nonprofit collaborator of the Black Information Network. I'm Mike Stevens on your home for Black News First, the Black Information Network.
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20: This is Layla Ali, undefeated world champion Hall of Fame boxer, wellness advocate, and CEO of Layla Ali Lifestyle. My father, Muhammad Ali, was more than a champion in the ring. He was a global voice for courage, conviction, faith, and justice. The Muhammad Ali Center celebrates his life, his principles, and his willingness to stand for something bigger than himself, reminding us of the power of purpose. To learn more,

0: 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I'm Layla Ali, and my history lives here.
1: I'm Bill Black with another Bet You Didn't Know music fact. 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
7: The cost of housing in Georgia is a huge problem. We've not expanded Medicaid. We're falling in the bottom half. As in literacy.
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8: BIN News this hour, I'm Andrea Coleman with a look at some of the day's top stories. Coming up, two high-ranking Black officials are at the center of a salacious sex investigation. We'll have the details. More testimony from Pam Bondi regarding the Epstein files, and once again, lawmakers are not happy with what they heard. And Black artists and others are saying the big bash being thrown for America's 250th birthday is not for them. A federal judge and a deputy chief with the Atlanta Police Department are being investigated for alleged sexual encounters on the job. A special committee has been investigating allegations after a complaint was filed over the actions of U.S. District Judge Eleanor Ross and Atlanta Chief Deputy Kelly Collier. Both parties are Black. Employees reported overhearing noises coming from the judge's chambers at least 5 times over a 2-year period. The judge has so far been issued a private reprimand and has agreed to send out apologies. As for Collier, the Atlanta Police Department says it has launched an investigation. Federal judges are appointed for life but can be subject to disciplinary action, including censure, public or private reprimands, and temporary withholding of cases. They can only be removed through impeachment by Congress. President Obama nominated Ross to the federal bench in 2013. She was confirmed by the Senate the following year. Former Attorney General Pam Bondi has wrapped up testimony today related to the Justice Department's release of the Epstein files. Arizona Democratic Representative Yasemin Ansari said Bondi was supposed to speak under oath.
9: Instead, she is deflecting, she is refusing to answer questions, and she continues to refuse to answer specific questions about the President of the United States.
8: The closed-door hearing with the House Oversight Committee was focused on her handling of the investigation into Epstein and his accomplice, Ghislaine Maxwell. In her opening statement, Bondi acknowledged there were redaction errors in the release of the files. She also told lawmakers that oversight of the release process had been delegated to then-Deputy Attorney General Todd Blanche. A DOJ official said they were not prepared to address a potential deposition of Blanche at this time. The Commodores, Morris Day, and Young MC are among the artists backing out of the Freedom 250 concert series in Washington, D.C. The outdoor concerts are scheduled to take place on the National Mall this summer to celebrate America's 250th birthday. The series is being organized by President Trump's Freedom 250 Commission as part of the Great American State Fair. Many of the artists cite the political nature of the event as a reason for them not performing at it. Well, coming up in a couple of hours,
10: Ross Harlow, Henrik, and Victor King were two Black babies who were used as guinea pigs, as lab rats, in a very targeted effort by the United States government.
8: Claims of another secret medical experiment on Black people, this time on Black infants. A renowned civil rights attorney has filed a lawsuit. We'll have details. This is BIN News this hour. Be sure to follow us wherever you get your podcasts. I'm Andrea Coleman on the Black Information Network, home of Black News First.
4: Here's what's trending this hour. Opal Lee, the grandmother of Juneteenth, is releasing a new book ahead of the federal holiday. The book titled A Committee of One, How Faith Plus Action Equals a Purposeful Life. The memoir will be out on Tuesday and discusses key moments in her life as a teacher, activist, and humanitarian. Lee advocated for making Juneteenth a federal holiday. It was established June 17, 2021. It commemorates the enforcement of the Emancipation Proclamation in Texas. I'm Misty Jordan, and that's what's trending.
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11: Major League Baseball has been around since 1903. During that time, no Black woman has ever held a majority ownership stake in one of its franchises. Until now. Kwanzaa Jones is part of the investor group led by her husband, Jose Feliciano. They could be the proud owners of the San Diego Padres. League is set to vote on the issue in the coming weeks. Wide receiver A.J. Brown's future could be decided within the next few days, as the Philadelphia Eagles are expected to trade the disgruntled receiver to the New England Patriots after they cut troubled wide receiver Stephon Diggs.
0: Everyone thinks they can handle it, and they were desperate for another guy.
11: NFL Hall of Famer Chris Carter from the Fully Loaded podcast.
0: I can guarantee you his behavior, and then is also his baby mama, her behavior, and how they performed, the organization decided, you know something, we're not going to move forward. That's why they cut him. But you have to make up your mind, like, what are you going to be? You going to be a personality? Like, are you going to be a pro football player? Stephon Diggs? A.J. Brown? A.J. Brown's problems, I can live with those.
3: 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I'm Ray Harris on the Black Information Network. 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
12: At work, a black woman in Ohio is saying she is running for president of the United States in 2028. She made that comment during her recent presentation before the Cleveland, Ohio City Council. Reverend Pamela Pinckney operates Truth Speaks, a nonprofit entity that she says is seeking funding. She also took time to call out city leaders for what she says is the city's inaction on the domestic violence issue. She also called out Cleveland's black mayor, Justin Bibb.
13: You haven't handled the violence that has taken place against my children and me because we're the wrong color. And victims of violence become homeless and displaced and labeled with mental illness instead of receiving the necessary resources that are needed.
12: Reverend Pinckney at the same time is calling for support from the city council for getting victims of violence funding for her Truth Speaks entity. Meanwhile, as the domestic violence issue continues to affect black families across the nation, a Memphis, Tennessee man who is separated from his wife shares his grief.
14: She just met this man in April, and now she did in May.
12: That's Shantario Reed, now a widower. He was separated from his wife, Lakeisha Reed. The mother of four was a victim of a recent deadly shooting. Police say it was a case of domestic violence. According to WHBQ, Lakeisha Reed had recently begun dating Princeton Morris, who is currently being held in the Shelby County Jail. Shantario Reed tells WHBQ the impact this is having on his kids. The couple share four children between the ages of 10 and 17.
14: It's finna take a big toll on me, and not only me, my kids. This is something they gotta live with forever. Like, Mother's Day just passed. Like, this day the last Mother's Day with their mom.
12: Morris, who is also African-American, has prior domestic violence-related records in the county, WHBQ says. Leaders are urging voters to stay engaged as the redistricting debate continues. According to Fox 13, community leaders met in Memphis recently to talk about Tennessee's congressional redistricting changes. Leaders warned residents that this issue is more than politics and that it could have long-lasting implications in terms of representation, voting power, and community influence. Tennessee's congressional redistricting plan, WHBQ says, divides Memphis and Shelby County among three congressional districts. Critics argue that the changes weaken the political influence of the largely black-populated city and county. Attorney Van Turner spoke on the continuing legal challenges surrounding the plan. Turner, who is African-American, urged residents to know in detail what's up when it comes to preparing to vote.
15: First, know your district, register to vote, register family members in your in that district, and please get out and vote. You have two more elections this year. When do we vote? We vote in August, and we also vote in November.
12: The forum overall maintained that while voting still is essential, communities must engage in economic strength and opportunities for growth in the long term, WHBQ says. I'm Mike Island on your home for Black News First, the Black Information Network.
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4: Well, the Smith family drama is heating up again, and this time it's hitting the ex-wife. Cherie Zampino has officially filed a $1 million slander lawsuit against Will Smith's former friend, Bilal Salam. According to court documents obtained by TMZ, Zampino claims Salam crossed the line during a recent interview on the Unwind with Tasha K YouTube show. She alleges he made outrageously offensive false claims about her personal life, calling her a crossfire victim of Salam's ongoing vendetta against Will Smith. Salam has not yet commented, but Zampino is seeking $1 million in damages, punitive damages, and legal fees. And Issa Rae is redefining digital storytelling with her TikTok microdrama, Screen Time. The series has exploded to nearly 75 million views, becoming the platform's most watched in terms of total watch time. Produced by Rae's Hooray Media and backed by TikTok, the thriller unfolds in one-minute episodes and features a predominantly Black cast. Its success proves audiences are all in for bite-sized, compelling storytelling on social media. With the latest in entertainment at 17 and 47 minutes past each hour, I'm Bree Wood on the Black Information Network, your home for Black news first.
22: I'm Kevin Brown with another look at modern-day Black history you should know. On January 6, 2021, as chaos engulfed the U.S. Capitol,
23: multiple Capitol injuries,
22: a group of Black officers stood as pillars of resilience and bravery. Among them was Capitol Police Officer Eugene Goodman, who diverted rioters away from the Senate chamber, potentially saving countless lives. Lieutenant Michael Byrd also faced a dire situation, protecting lawmakers from an advancing mob. His decisive actions safeguarded those entrusted to his care. And Officer Harry Dunn fought back against physical threats and racial slurs, standing firm in the defense of the Capitol and democracy. These Black officers and many others remind us that the strength of our democracy lies in those who protect it. So let's never forget to honor their heroism and strive for a nation worthy of their sacrifice. For the Black Information Network, I'm Kevin Brown.
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24: Black man and Chicago Mayor Brandon Johnson met with the Pope in Vatican City this week. Now, you may remember the Pope grew up in Chicago, so it's no wonder that the first question he asked the mayor was, how's Chicago?
25: How's Chicago? And, you know, I was able to say that, you know, Chicago is strong and that we are transforming.
24: This might be a surprising turn of events considering the rulings of Supreme Court justices as of late, but the High Court took the side of a Black man and Mississippi death row inmate who claims racial discrimination during the jury selection process before his trial. You see, Terry Pitchford was sentenced to death after a 2004 robbery and fatal shooting, even though he wasn't the gunman. Pitchford's legal team successfully argued that the then district attorney, used a tactic to reject almost all of the potential black jurors. The ruling will invalidate his conviction, but he can be retried by the state. An appeals court says a black pediatrician can keep his $21 million verdict he won against Seattle's Children's Hospital. Dr. Benjamin Danielson says the hospital created a hostile work environment by permitting the use of racial slurs and failing to remedy known incidents of systemic racism. A former Greenville, Mississippi police officer is now in federal prison, accused of helping drug dealers transport drugs. A judge sentenced 38-year-old Jamario Sanford, who's a black man, to 7.5 years in federal prison. Well, former Denver Broncos MVP Von Miller, who's a black man, says he wants to return to the team to end his career. Miller played for the Broncos from 2011 to 2021 and is currently a free agent.
1: It doesn't feel like I left, so I would love to finish my career here. Would love to come back and be a Denver Bronco. I would love to bring back those Super Bowl 50 vibes.
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6: A federal judge has temporarily blocked President Trump's so-called anti-weaponization fund. The $1.8 billion program was announced by the Justice Department as part of a settlement tied to the IRS. It's intended to compensate individuals who were allegedly targeted by the DOJ during the Biden administration. The court's ruling puts the program on hold for now as legal challenges continue. Meanwhile, President Trump is responding to comments from former First Lady Jill Biden about the 2024 presidential debate. Jill Biden recently said she believed her husband was having a stroke during the event. Trump took to social media to criticize the remarks, questioning why she never rushed on stage to help her troubled husband and describing Biden's performance as a near total collapse. He also suggested his own performance may have influenced Biden not meeting debate standards. That's your Washington Roundup. I'm Morgan Wood in Washington, D.C., your White House correspondent on the Black Information Network.
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9: In 1942, during the height of World War II, the U.S. Marine Corps opened its doors to black recruits for the very first time, but not at Camp Lejeune. Instead, they went to a segregated facility known as Montford Point in North Carolina. These brave black men, more than 20,000 strong, trained under harsh conditions, fighting racism and doubt while preparing to defend a country that didn't defend them. From the Pacific Islands to the Korean War, Montford Point Marines proved their courage on and off the battlefield, paving the way for a full integration of the Marine Corps in 1949. And now their legacy lives on in every Marine who serves with honor and in the proud history of black excellence and sacrifice that helped shape America's freedom. The Montford Point Marines, the first to fight for a nation still learning to be free. For the Black Information Network, I'm Mike Stevens.
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23: A new government-backed savings program for kids is officially rolling out, and some families could receive a free $1,000 investment from the federal government. Americans can now download the new Trump Accounts app, which will help parents manage special investment accounts designed to help children build money before adulthood. Beginning July 4th, the federal government says it will deposit $1,000 into eligible accounts for certain children. Now here's the catch. Only children born between 2025 of January and December of 2028 can qualify for that government contribution. The money will be invested in the stock market and can later be used for major expenses like college, buying a home, or even starting a business once the child turns 18. Parents can also contribute up to $5,000 a year into the accounts, but officials are warning families to watch out for scams, saying the Treasury Department will only contact parents through official emails, not text messages or phone calls. And another important detail, families generally cannot withdraw the money early except in very limited situations. With Money News at 24 and 54 minutes past each hour, I'm Mimi Brown on your home for Black News First, the Black Information Network.
4: Misty Jordan with BIN News Now. Pro-ICE protesters gathered outside an ICE detention center in New Jersey Saturday, where anti-ICE demonstrators have been staging their own protest to support detainees who they say are being mistreated inside. Governor Mikey Sherrill explained her decision to deploy the state police.
0: It was absolutely necessary to avoid escalation from ICE.
4: Friday, several anti-ICE demonstrators were arrested outside Delaney Hall in Newark for refusing to protest in the safe zones. Opal Lee, the grandmother of Juneteenth, is releasing a new book titled A Committee of One, How Faith Plus Action Equals a Purposeful Life. It drops Tuesday. And a massive steel arch has been constructed on the south lawn of the White House, where a UFC match is scheduled to take place June 14th, which is both Flag Day and President Trump's 80th birthday. Get BIN News Now on demand 24/7 on the iHeartRadio app.
3: I'm Vanessa Tyler on the Black Information Network, your home for Black news first. Black women arming themselves. Stats have shown we are one of the fastest growing group of gun owners. Helping to educate and prepare Black women to own a gun is the mission of Naturally Armed. Joining me is the founder and CEO, Valentina Richardson Green. Valentina, welcome to the Black Information Network.
8: Thank you so much for having me.
13: Talk about Black women and gun ownership. Why are we thinking more about actually getting a gun?
8: Well, there's a few reasons why we are deciding that it's time. And that's really what it is, deciding that it's time. Personal protection, stress management, defense of family, because those are usually things that as women we are concerned with. So those are some of the real reasons why the state of the world right now is just urging people where they might have been thinking about it before. It's like, I think I need to jump on this. And that's what they've been doing.
13: Does the politics of the day come into play for this?
8: But there's like a lot of historical context as it relates to firearms, the Second Amendment, and just in Black and brown communities. Many of us grew up thinking that if you were if you had a firearm, you were either a criminal, military, or law enforcement. Anything outside of that, why did you need it? But that was by design. So an unarmed person is an easily controlled person. So historically, that is how it went. But as we've grown, we've developed, we deserve to be protected. There's not enough police to save us all, and they can't get there in time. And they don't have a requirement to protect us. They have a requirement to enforce whatever the laws are, but they are not actually required to protect us.
13: We have the responsibility to protect ourselves.
8: Absolutely.
13: Education is the mission of Naturally Armed. Have you always been a gun owner? And what is it that we have to know if we decide to own a gun?
8: Well, interestingly enough, I only got into firearms 2021. And I got into it for stress management. Safety is paramount. So I stress that when I'm teaching brand new shooters, and I go as young as 9 years old.
13: Is gun ownership for everybody?
8: I say the right is for everyone, but everyone has to come to it in their own time. We're all dealing with different challenges. Life is definitely lifing for all of us, but you have to come to it in your own time.
13: If listeners want to learn more about your organization, what should they do?
8: They can email me at info@naturallyarmed.online, or they can go to my website, www.naturallyarmed.online. Or if you're an Instagram person, you can hit me up on Instagram, naturallyarmed75. Shoot me a message. Let's start a conversation, and then we'll go from there.
13: Helping us to protect ourselves, Valentina Richardson Green. Thank you so much for joining me.
8: Thank you for having me.
13: With Black News First, I'm Vanessa Tyler on the Black Information Network.
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27: This is Wesson Tishome with another essential Black film. What started as a suggestion from Maya Angelou to the government of Ghana ended with an Independence Day concert on March 6, 1971. Featuring Wilson Pickett, Ike and Tina Turner, Les McCann and Eddie Harris, the Staple Singers, Santana featuring Willie Bobo, Roberta Flack, and the voices of East Harlem, the movie Soul to Soul not only captures performances from these iconic artists, their personal journey connecting to their roots, ancestral homeland, and history.
2: People get offended by talking about going back home and all that, but in a way, I really feel it deep inside. They just
27: won't. Transformational for many of the artists whose only understanding of Africa came from Hollywood tropes, but also for the country of Ghana that would experience Western music firsthand for the first time.
11: You can hear the moans and groans coming from here. Their spirits are still here.
27: Soul to Soul captures artist and audience united by a history of oppression and the music used to overcome it, making it another essential Black film. I'm Wesson Tashome for the Black Information Network.
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17: I don't know why we're being targeted and discriminated against before a fair trial. Our son deserves the same rights under the law that everyone is afforded to.
12: That is the mother of Carmelo Anthony, the Black teenager arrested in connection with the stabbing death of a white student during a Dallas, Texas area track meet last year. He's headed to court for trial in the coming days. The case was widely publicized, and critics say no one's paying attention to the fact. Anthony says it was self-defense. Witnesses told investigators he was sitting under a rival school's team tent when the white student told him to leave. The confrontation then turned physical and deadly. The fight for respect and dignity for Black workers is going on around the country. In Philadelphia, City Council recently passed a resolution to honor Ben Fletcher. The African-American dock worker organized a strike back in 1913 when he was a longshoreman in that city. He fought to get fair wages and respect for Black workers. But today, over 100 years later, the battle for Black worker equality continues. The Reverend Gregory Holston, who is also Black, recently spoke to City Council on behalf of Ben Fletcher and his struggles back then.
18: He was surveilled, he was arrested, he was in prison. His crime was believing that working people deserved dignity and that Black and white workers together had real power.
12: And then Reverend Holston spoke on what today's Black workers are going through.
18: Low-wage subcontracted workers, non-unionized workers, many are Black and brown. Many perform some of the hardest and most dangerous work in this city while being treated as disposable.
12: Those involved with the project vow to keep up the fight against the racism and division they say many employers use to keep Black workers down. New Orleans Parish Sheriff Michelle Woodfork, a Black woman, says a new jail record system and employee error led to a man being accidentally released from jail recently.
19: We have been here approximately 23 days into my administration, and there are a number of things that we have to address, and the jail management system is just one of those things.
12: Now, the man has been rearrested. Sheriff Woodfork tells Fox 8 TV she plans to digitize records and add jail staff so this doesn't happen again. And a group called the African American Episcopal Historical Collection has discovered an early draft of the Reverend Dr. Martin Luther King Jr.'s historic letter from Birmingham Jail. Dr. King wrote the iconic letter on the margins of a copy of the New York Times, which was smuggled to him while he was in prison. He then gave the newspaper to one of his close advisors, Clarence Jones, who, as we reported, died last week, and asked him to arrange for it to be typed up. The letter was reviewed by experts who certified its authenticity. I'm Mike Stevens on your home for Black News First, the Black Information Network.
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27: In 1983, while serving as the commanding deputy general at Fort Leavenworth, Kansas, General Colin Powell came across two small alleys dedicated to the Buffalo Soldiers. Realizing the Buffalo Soldiers deserved more recognition for their contributions to American military history, General Powell launched a campaign to get the all-black Army regiment properly honored. Through his support and the fundraising efforts of historian Carlton Philpott, a monument honoring the Buffalo Soldiers was officially erected on July 25, 1992. Texas sculptor Eddie Dixon constructed the monument, which shows a lone black soldier on horseback. Colin Powell, the highest-ranking black military officer during his time of service, went on to become the first black Secretary of State. He is credited with being one of the first political figures to acknowledge America's all-black Buffalo Soldiers Regiment. And that's a fact. This is Wesson Tishome for the Black Information Network.
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9: 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A white man shows up to a pool party in Melissa, Texas, a suburb of Dallas, carrying a rifle, scaring and intimidating many black children.
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25: The statue of slave owner and Delaware statesman Caesar Rodney will be part of Trump's celebration of the nation's 250th anniversary.
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30: BIN News This Hour, I'm Andrea Coleman with a look at some of the day's top stories. Coming up, two high-ranking black officials are at the center of a salacious sex investigation. We'll have the details. More testimony from Pam Bondi regarding the Epstein files, and once again, lawmakers are not happy with what they heard. And black artists and others are saying the big bash being thrown for America's 250th birthday is not for them. A federal judge and a deputy chief with the Atlanta Police Department are being investigated for alleged sexual encounters on the job. A special committee has been investigating allegations after a complaint was filed over the actions of U.S. District Judge Eleanor Ross and Atlanta Chief Deputy Kelly Collier. Both parties are black. Employees reported overhearing noises coming from the judge's chambers at least five times over a two-year period. The judge has so far been issued a private reprimand and has agreed to send out apologies. As for Collier, the Atlanta Police Department says it has launched an investigation. Federal judges are appointed for life but can be subject to disciplinary action, including censure, public or private reprimands, and temporary withholding of cases. They can only be removed through impeachment by Congress. President Obama nominated Ross to the federal bench in 2013. She was confirmed by the Senate the following year. Former Attorney General Pam Bondi has wrapped up testimony today related to the Justice Department's release of the Epstein files. Arizona Democratic Representative Yasemin Ansari said Bondi was supposed to speak under oath.
31: Instead, she is deflecting, she is refusing to answer questions, and she continues to refuse to answer specific questions about the President of the United States.
30: The closed-door hearing with the House Oversight Committee was focused on her handling of the investigation into Epstein and his accomplice, Ghislaine Maxwell. In her opening statement, Bondi acknowledged there were redaction errors in the release of the files. She also told lawmakers that oversight of the release process had been delegated to then-Deputy Attorney General Todd Blanche. A DOJ official said they were not prepared to address a potential deposition of Blanche at this time. The Commodores, Morris Day, and Young MC are among the artists backing out of the Freedom 250 concert series in Washington, D.C. The outdoor concerts are scheduled to take place on the National Mall this summer to celebrate America's 250th birthday. The series is being organized by President Trump's Freedom 250 Commission as part of the Great American State Fair. Many of the artists cite the political nature of the event as a reason for them not performing at it. Well, coming up in a couple of hours,
32: Ross Powell, and Victor King were two black babies who were used as guinea pigs, as lab rats, in a very targeted effort by the United States government.
30: Claim names of another secret medical experiment on black people, this time on black infants. A renowned civil rights attorney has filed a lawsuit. We'll have details. This is BIN News This Hour. Be sure to follow us wherever you get your podcast. I'm Andrea Coleman on the Black Information Network, home of Black News First.
1: Here's what's trending this hour. Iran's top negotiator says they will not agree to any deal with the U.S. unless it fully secures Iranian rights. According to the New York Times, President Trump sent a new framework to Iran that had tougher terms. In a video this morning, Iran's top negotiator said Tehran will not approve any agreement until we are certain that the rights of the Iranian people have been upheld. I'm Misty Jordan, and that's what's trending.
29: 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Here's Morgan Wood.
0: The NAACP is urging black athletes to take a closer look at where they choose to compete at the collegiate level. In a new campaign highlighted by HBCU Buzz, the civil rights organization is encouraging top black recruits to consider historically black colleges and universities, or HBCUs, as they make major decisions about their athletic futures. The group says the push is part of a broader effort tied to voting rights and representation, calling on athletes, families, and fans to think about the impact of their choices beyond field of play. The campaign also highlights the long-term influence black athletes have in college sports, not just in competition, but in shaping culture, visibility, and resources across programs nationwide. It's sparking a wider national conversation about opportunity, influence, and where black athletic talent can have the most impact. With the latest in HBCU news, I'm Morgan Wood on the Black Information Network.
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0: I'm Weston Tishome with another Essential Black film. The semi-autobiographical tale of an up-and-coming musician comes to life in 1984's Purple Rain, starring music icon Prince as the struggling bandleader in search of success in the vibrant Minneapolis music scene. Purple Rain showcases the multi-talented Prince who not only battles rival musician Morris Day for the affections of girl group leader Apollonia.
1: Well, for starters, you have to purify yourself in the waters of Lake Minnetonka.
0: But also struggles with inner demons. The film's cast includes Clarence Williams III, Billy Sparks, and Jerome Benton, and features performances by Prince and the Revolution, Morris Day and the Time, and Apollonia 6. With only a $7 million budget, Purple Rain went on to gross over $75 million worldwide. The film also won an Academy Award for Best Original Song Score and was added to the National Film Registry by the Library of Congress in 2019. Considered one of the greatest musical films ever produced, Purple Rain is another essential black film. I'm Weston Tishome for the Black Information Network.
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4: Misty Jordan with BIN News. Now, a bus driver accused of killing five people Friday on a Virginia highway is being charged with manslaughter. Virginia State Police say 48-year-old Jing Dung of New York City was charged Saturday for the crash on I-95 near Fredericksburg that killed five people, including a family of four who were on their way to a wedding. Over 40 other people were also injured in the crash. A judge in Florida said she will review a deal between the Justice Department and the president to settle his lawsuit against the IRS. Trump filed a lawsuit over an alleged mishandling of his tax records that ended in leaks to the media.
5: You're gonna have to do more than just. You're gonna have to do less, baby. Tell mama you know how.
4: 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Get BIN News now on demand 24/7 on the iHeartRadio app.
6: I'm Kevin Brown on your home for 24/7 News, the Black Information Network. The race is on for South Florida's 24th Congressional District as Black Congresswoman Frederica Wilson says she'll not seek another term.
7: Well, the Congresswoman is going to not seek another term.
6: Wilson is the oldest member of Congress and leaves behind a towering legacy, including creating the 5,000 Role Models of Excellence Project and bringing billions of dollars in infrastructure funding back to Miami-Dade. Now, a crowded field of contenders is moving fast to claim her seat, including State Senator Shervin Jones, Representative Ashley Gant, County Commission Chairman Oliver Gilbert, and local attorney Randolph Moise. The candidate's qualifying period takes place June 8th through June 12th. Wilson says she's not seeking re-election. Her fight is far from over.
7: I'm not going to retire. I am going to travel the country, expanding the 5,000 Role Models of Excellence Project.
6: The U.S. Supreme Court recently ruled in favor of Terry Pritchford, a black death row inmate from Mississippi who argued that racial discrimination during the jury selection process led him to being judged by 11 white jurors and a single black juror. The prosecution used racial stereotypes to dismiss black jurors, and the trial judge accepted the exclusion of black jurors for what were deemed race-neutral reasons. The decision was overturned by the U.S. Court of Appeals for the Fifth Circuit. But the Supreme Court of the United States voted 5-4 in Pitchford's favor, with Republican Justices John Roberts and Brett Kavanaugh joining the three Democratic justices. Kavanaugh authored the majority opinion acknowledging the breakdown of the jury selection process and the need for a fair trial. Hundreds of thousands of Californians will lose their benefits under new rules for food assistance. Starting Monday, new federal rules will require more people to work in order to qualify for CalFresh. About 1 million people in California who get food assistance will now have to show they work at least 20 hours a week. Officials say over 600,000 of them won't be able to do that. Exemptions for some groups like veterans and homeless individuals are no longer in place. People who are pregnant, disabled, or caregivers will still be exempt. Leaders at food banks warn if food assistance is cut, it'll be harder for them to keep up with the need. Morris Day and the Time, Young MC and the Commodores say they won't perform at the Trump-backed Freedom 250 State Fair Concert Series. Freedom 250 Concerts was scheduled as part of July 4th celebration of America's road to independence. The Commodores posted on their website, "Our music has always been our voice, and we choose not to publicly affiliate that with any single political party. We support the betterment of all Americans." Morris Day posted on Instagram, "It's a no for me." Young MC posted on Facebook, "The artists were never told about any political involvement with the event. I hope to perform in D.C. in the near future at an event that's not so politically charged." Morris Day, Young MC, and the Commodores were on the roster of artists announced for the June 25th through July 10th event on the National Mall. I'm Kevin Brown on your home for Black News First, the Black Information Network.
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9: I'm Mike Stevens on your home for Black News First, the Black Information Network. In Florida, the League of Women Voters plans to appeal after a judge rejected a request for an injunction that could have stopped the new map that heavily favors Republicans from taking effect. Some Florida lawmakers say the congressional map could also weaken Black voting representation. Democratic state leader Representative Fentress Driscoll, who is Black, says she still wants a court to stop what Republicans are doing.
10: In the context of Donald Trump asking the Republicans to do just that, to help give him an unfair advantage, it just seems to me that everything about this map is illegal.
9: Meanwhile, a Black Nashville state senator who protested Tennessee's special redistricting session is now facing disciplinary action from Senate leadership. Democratic Senator Charlene Oliver stood on her desk during the Senate vote earlier this month while protesting the congressional map changes and holding a sign criticizing the process. A letter from Lieutenant Governor Randy McNally says her actions violated Senate decorum rules and outlines penalties, including limits on travel reimbursements. Oliver called the punishment politically motivated and says she will continue speaking out against the redistricting plan, which eliminates the state's only Black-majority congressional district in mostly Black Memphis. Also in the South, a Republican-drawn Alabama congressional district is being blocked by federal judges. A three-judge panel maintained the 2023 map likely discriminates against Black voters. The judges said the recent Supreme Court decision that narrowed the Voting Rights Act doesn't impact that finding. The ruling means unless the Supreme Court steps in, Alabama will have to use a court-drawn map for this year's midterms that includes a second Black-majority district. With the primary election in Los Angeles coming up, the race for Los Angeles mayor appears to be getting closer. The latest poll from the UC Berkeley Institute of Governmental Studies shows Black Mayor Karen Bass in the lead right now, with the support of 26% of likely voters. This is the mayor speaking at a recent candidates forum about the ongoing homeless crisis there.
11: We have to move them into permanent housing quicker. I have fast-tracked the 42,000 units. 6,000 are currently under construction now.
9: Despite her popularity, her lead is much smaller than it once was. Mayor Bass has been endorsed by California Governor Gavin Newsom. And the Obama Foundation is revealing what the first portion of programming will be for the grand opening weekend of the Obama Presidential Center on Chicago's South Side. The grand opening weekend will take place June 19th through the 21st. Programming includes live performances, family-friendly activities, food, art, and storytelling across the campus. The Black Information Network is covering the Obama Center events that week leading up to Juneteenth, which includes live broadcasts from there. The Obama Foundation is a nonprofit collaborator of the Black Information Network. I'm Mike Stevens on your home for Black News First, the Black Information Network.
12: 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I'm Morgan Wood, and my history lives here.
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13: 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It's more than just menus. It's a movement.
14: And so we really want to create something that was more all-inclusive to the creative things we were seeing happening in the food scene.
13: That's one of the three founders, Fallon Farrell.
14: As we've grown through the years, we've literally watched businesses start off as like a pop-up food tent and now having like two or three locations.
13: From soul food kitchens to hidden gem caterers, Black Restaurant Week shines a light where it's long been missing. It's helped generate tens of millions of dollars for Black-owned businesses, keeping legacies alive and creating new ones. And it's part of Black history still being written every time a diner takes that first bite. I'm Esther Dillard for the Black Information Network.
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9: Black Congressman Christian Menefee is the winner of the Democratic primary runoff in Texas. He defeated longtime Black Congressman Al Green
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17: BIN News This Hour, I'm Andrea Coleman with a look at some of the day's top stories. Coming up, two high-ranking Black officials are at the center of a salacious sex investigation. We'll have the details. More testimony from Pam Bondi regarding the Epstein files, and once again, lawmakers are not happy with what they heard. And Black artists and others are saying the big bash being thrown for America's 250th birthday is not for them. A federal judge and a deputy chief with the Atlanta Police Department are being investigated for alleged sexual encounters on the job. Special committee has been investigating allegations after a complaint was filed over the actions of U.S. District Judge Eleanor Ross and Atlanta Chief Deputy Kelly Collier. Both parties are Black. Employees reported overhearing noises coming from the judge's chambers at least five times over a two-year period. The judge has so far been issued a private reprimand and has agreed to send out apologies. As for Collier, the Atlanta Police Department says it has launched an investigation. Federal judges are appointed for life but can be subject to disciplinary action, including censure, public or private reprimands, and temporary withholding of cases. They can only be removed through impeachment by Congress. President Obama nominated Ross to the federal bench in 2013. She was confirmed by the Senate the following year. Former Attorney General Pam Bondi has wrapped up testimony today related to the Justice Department's release of the Epstein files. Arizona Democratic Representative Yasemin Ansari said Bondi was supposed to speak under oath.
18: Instead, she is deflecting, she is refusing to answer questions, and she continues to refuse to answer specific questions about the President of the United States.
17: The closed-door hearing with the House Oversight Committee was focused on her handling of the investigation into Epstein and his accomplice, Ghislaine Maxwell. In her opening statement, Bondi acknowledged there were redaction errors in the release of the files. She also told lawmakers that oversight of the release process had been delegated to then-Deputy Attorney General Todd Blanch. A DOJ official said they were not prepared to address a potential deposition of Blanch at this time. The Commodores, Morris Day, and Young MC are among the artists backing out of the Freedom 250 concert series in Washington, D.C. The outdoor concerts are scheduled to take place on the National Mall this summer to celebrate America's 250th birthday. The series is being organized by President Trump's Freedom 250 Commission as part of the Great American State Fair. Many of the artists cite the political nature of the event as a reason for them not performing at it. Well, coming up in a couple of hours,
19: Ross Powell, Hendrick, and Victor King were two black babies who were used as guinea pigs, as lab rats, in a very targeted effort by the United States government.
17: Claims of another secret medical experiment on black people, this time on black infants. A renowned civil rights attorney has filed a lawsuit. We'll have details. This is BIN News This Hour. Be sure to follow us wherever you get your podcasts. I'm Andrea Coleman on the Black Information Network, home of Black News First.
12: Here's what's trending this hour. Opal Lee, the grandmother of Juneteenth, is releasing a new book ahead of the federal holiday. The book titled A Committee of One, How Faith Plus Action Equals a Purposeful Life. The memoir will be out on Tuesday and discusses key moments in her life as a teacher, activist, and humanitarian. Lee advocated for making Juneteenth a federal holiday. It was established June 17, 2021. It commemorates the enforcement of the Emancipation Proclamation in Texas. I'm Misty Jordan, and that's what's trending.
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20: Major League Baseball has been around since 1903. During that time, no black woman has ever held a majority ownership stake in one of its franchises. Until now. Kwanzaa Jones is part of the investor group led by her husband, Jose Feliciano. They could be the proud owners of the San Diego Padres. The league is set to vote on the issue in the coming weeks. Wide receiver A.J. Brown's future could be decided within the next few days, as the Philadelphia Eagles are expected to trade the disgruntled receiver to the New England Patriots after they cut troubled wide receiver Stephon Diggs.
21: Everyone thinks they can handle it, and they were desperate for another guy.
20: NFL Hall of Famer Chris Carter from the Fully Loaded podcast.
21: I can guarantee you his behavior, and then is also his baby mama, her behavior, and how they performed, the organization decided, you know something, we're not going to move forward. That's why they cut him. But you have to make up your mind, like, what are you going to be? You going to be a personality? Like, are you going to be a pro football player? Stephon Diggs? A.J. Brown? A.J. Brown's problems, I can live with those.
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22: Mike Island on your home for 24/7 News, the Black Information Network. A black woman in Ohio is saying she is running for president of the United States in 2028. She made that comment during her recent presentation before the Cleveland, Ohio City Council. Reverend Pamela Pinckney operates Truth Speaks, a nonprofit entity that she says is seeking funding. She also took time to call out city leaders for what she says is the city's inaction on the domestic violence issue. She also called out Cleveland's black mayor, Justin Bibb.
23: You haven't handled the violence that has taken place against my children and me because we're the wrong color. And victims of violence become homeless and displaced and labeled with mental illness instead of receiving the necessary resources that are needed.
22: Reverend Pinckney at the same time is calling for support from the city council for getting victims of violence funding for her Truth Speaks entity. Meanwhile, as the domestic violence issue continues to affect black families across the nation, a Memphis, Tennessee man who is separated from his wife shares his grief.
24: She just met this man in April, and now she dead in May.
22: That's Shontario Reed, now a widower. He was separated from his wife, Lakeisha Reed. The mother of four was a victim of a recent deadly shooting. Police say it was a case of domestic violence. According to WHBQ, Lakeisha Reed had recently begun dating Princeton Morris, who is currently being held in the Shelby County Jail. Shontario Reed tells WHBQ the impact this is having on his kids. The couple share four children between the ages of 10 and 17.
1: It's finna take a big toll on me, and not only me, my kids. It's something they gotta live with forever. Like, Mother's Day just passed. Like, this day the last Mother's Day with their mom.
22: Morris, who is also African-American, has prior domestic violence-related records in the county, WHBQ says. Leaders are urging voters to stay engaged as the redistricting debate continues. According to Fox 13, community leaders met in Memphis recently to talk about Tennessee's congressional redistricting changes. Leaders warned residents that this issue is more than politics and that it could have long-lasting implications in terms of representation, voting power, and community influence. Tennessee's congressional redistricting plan, WHBQ says, divides Memphis and Shelby County among three congressional districts. Critics argue that the changes weaken the political influence of the largely black-populated city and county. Attorney Van Turner spoke on the continuing legal challenges surrounding the plan. Turner, who is African-American, urged residents to know in detail what's up when it comes to preparing to vote.
4: First, know your district, register to vote, register family members in your in that district, and please get out and vote. You have two more elections this year. When do we vote? We vote in August, and we also vote in November.
22: The forum overall maintained that while voting still is essential, communities must engage in economic strength and opportunities for growth in the long term, WHBQ says. I'm Mike Island on your home for Black News First, the Black Information Network.
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24: Ray J is updating fans on his health after taking some hits in the ring with Super Hot Fire at Aiden Ross's Brand Risk MMA event. During a live stream, the singer showed himself in a hospital where he revealed his heart condition had worsened following the fight. Ray J initially checked himself into the hospital for a possible concussion. Earlier this year, he opened up about ongoing heart issues, saying his heart was only functioning at about 25% and that doctors had told him he may only have months to live. Elsewhere in entertainment news, the Grammy Museum is announcing its third annual hip-hop block party. The event takes place Tuesday, June 16th at the museum. Each floor will feature different elements of hip-hop culture, including an L.A. drumline performance, panel discussions, vendor pop-ups, fashion showcases, and more. The celebration runs from 7:30 p.m. until 11:30 p.m. The museum's first hip-hop block party was held in June 2024 and drew about 800 attendees. With the latest in entertainment news, I'm Morgan Wood on the Black Information Network, your home for Black news first.
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0: 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I'm Bill Black, and that's another Bet You Didn't Know music fact on the Black Information Network.
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2: I don't know why we are being targeted and discriminated against before a fair trial. Our son deserved the same rights under the law that everyone is afforded to.
1: That is the mother of Carmelo Anthony, the Black teenager arrested in connection with the stabbing death of a white student during a Dallas, Texas area track meet last year. He's headed to court for trial in the coming days. The case was widely publicized, and critics say no one's paying attention to the fact Anthony says it was self-defense. Witnesses told investigators he was sitting under a rival school's team tent when the white student told him to leave. The confrontation then turned physical and deadly. The fight for respect and dignity for Black workers is going on around the country. In Philadelphia, City Council recently passed a resolution to honor Ben Fletcher. The African-American dock worker organized a strike back in 1913 when he was a longshoreman in that city. He fought to get fair wages and respect for Black workers. But today, over 100 years later, the battle for Black worker equality continues. Reverend Gregory Holston, who is also Black, recently spoke to City Council on behalf of Ben Fletcher and his struggles back then.
3: He was surveilled, he was arrested, he was in prison. His crime was believing that working people deserved dignity and that Black and white workers together had real power.
1: And then Reverend Holston spoke on what today's Black workers are going through.
3: Low-wage subcontracted workers, non-unionized workers, many are Black and brown. Many perform some of the hardest and most dangerous work in this city while being treated as disposable.
1: Those involved with the project vow to keep up the fight against the racism and division they say many employers use to keep Black workers down. New Orleans Parish Sheriff Michelle Woodfork, a Black woman, says a new jail record system and employee error led to a man being accidentally released from jail recently.
4: We have been here approximately 23 days into my administration, and there are a number of things that we have to address, and the jail management system is just one of those things.
1: Now, the man has been rearrested. Sheriff Woodfork tells Fox 8 TV she plans to digitize records and add jail staff so this doesn't happen again. And a group called the African American Episcopal Historical Collection has discovered an early draft of the Reverend Dr. Martin Luther King Jr.'s historic letter from Birmingham Jail. Dr. King wrote the iconic letter on the margins of a copy of the New York Times, which was smuggled to him while he was in prison. He then gave the newspaper to one of his close advisors, Clarence Jones, who, as we reported, died last week, and asked him to arrange for it to be typed up. The letter was reviewed by experts who certified its authenticity. I'm Mike Stevens on your home for Black News First, the Black Information Network.
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7: A man convicted of first-degree murder will no longer face a death sentence after an appeals court ruled the state of Oklahoma can't prosecute him.
8: 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It's about where he did it. Patrick Murphy says the state can't prosecute him because the murder happened on his tribe's reservation. Oklahoma argues that reservation no longer exists.
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14: Iran is vowing retaliation after the U.S. military carried out what it called self-defense strikes on Iranian missile launch sites and naval assets.
15: To your backyard.
16: A mural honoring Ona Judge is now on display in Portsmouth, New Hampshire. Judge escaped enslavement by George Washington at 22 and lived the rest of her life free.
12: Whatever happens next.
17: It's almost like we're living in a tale of two Floridas. The governor would like to project that our economy is so strong and that we've got all this money in reserves.
13: You'll hear about it on the Black Information Network.
18: BIN News This Hour, I'm Andrea Coleman with a look at some of the day's top stories. Coming up, two high-ranking Black officials are at the center of a salacious sex investigation. We'll have the details. More testimony from Pam Bondi regarding the Epstein files, and once again, lawmakers are not happy with what they heard. And Black artists and others are saying the big bash being thrown for America's 250th birthday is not for them. A federal judge and a deputy chief with the Atlanta Police Department are being investigated for alleged sexual encounters on the job. A special committee has been investigating allegations after a complaint was filed over the actions of U.S. District Judge Eleanor Ross and Atlanta Chief Deputy Kelly Collier. Both parties are Black. Employees reported overhearing noises coming from the judge's chambers at least five times over a two-year period. The judge has so far been issued a private reprimand and has agreed to send out apologies. As for Collier, the Atlanta Police Department says it has launched an investigation. Federal judges are appointed for life but can be subject to disciplinary action, including censure, public or private reprimands, and temporary withholding of cases. They can only be removed through impeachment by Congress. President Obama nominated Ross to the federal bench in 2013. She was confirmed by the Senate the following year. Former Attorney General Pam Bondi has wrapped up testimony today related to the Justice Department's release of the Epstein files. Arizona Democratic Representative Yasemin Ansari said Bondi was supposed to speak under oath.
19: Instead, she is deflecting, she is refusing to answer questions, and she continues to refuse to answer specific questions about the President of the United States.
18: The closed-door hearing with the House Oversight Committee was focused on her handling of the investigation into Epstein and his accomplice, Ghislaine Maxwell. In her opening statement, Bondi acknowledged there were redaction errors in the release of the files. She also told lawmakers that oversight of the release process had been delegated to then-Deputy Attorney General Todd Blanche. A DOJ official said they were not prepared to address a potential deposition of Blanche at this time. The Commodores, Morris Day, and Young MC are among the artists backing out of the Freedom 250 concert series in Washington, D.C. The outdoor concerts are scheduled to take place on the National Mall this summer to celebrate America's 250th birthday. The series is being organized by President Trump's Freedom 250 Commission as part of the Great American State Fair. Many of the artists cite the political nature of the event as a reason for them not performing at it. Well, coming up in a couple of hours.
20: Ross Powell, Henrik, and Victor King were two Black babies who were used as guinea pigs, as lab mice, in a very targeted effort by the United States government.
18: Claims of another secret medical experiment on Black people, this time on Black infants. A renowned civil rights attorney has filed a lawsuit. We'll have details. This is BIN News This Hour. Be sure to follow us wherever you get your podcasts. I'm Andrea Coleman on the Black Information Network, home of Black News First.
15: Here's what's trending this hour. Iran's top negotiator says they will not agree to any deal with the U.S. unless it fully secures Iranian rights. According to the New York Times, President Trump sent a new framework to Iran that had tougher terms. In a video this morning, Iran's top negotiator said Tehran will not approve any agreement until we are certain that the rights of the Iranian people have been upheld. I'm Misty Jordan, and that's what's trending.
13: 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Here's Morgan Wood.
21: The NAACP is urging black athletes to take a closer look at where they choose to compete at the collegiate level. In a new campaign highlighted by HBCU Buzz, the civil rights organization is encouraging top black recruits to consider historically black colleges and universities, or HBCUs, as they make major decisions about their athletic futures. The group says the push is part of a broader effort tied to voting rights and representation, calling on athletes, families, and fans to think about the impact of their choices beyond field of play. The campaign also highlights the long-term influence black athletes have in college sports, not just in competition, but in shaping culture, visibility, and resources across programs nationwide. It's sparking a wider national conversation about opportunity, influence, and where black athletic talent can have the most impact. With the latest in HBCU news, I'm Morgan Wood on the Black Information Network.
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23: Being the first in your family to go to college changes everything. 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We follow freshmen who arrive with one suitcase and a dream, who figures out paperwork, tuition, office hours, and everything else that hasn't been passed down because they're building it all from scratch. We talk to the parents who work double shifts just to send $50 a month. The grandparents who may not understand the classes but understand pride. These stories are about more than grades. They're about grit and grace and pressure that somehow turns into purpose. We highlight peer mentors who step in when families can't, campus counselors who know what it's like to feel overwhelmed, and professors who say, don't quit, you belong here, proving that legacy doesn't have to be inherited. It can be built. With Black News First, this is the Black Information Network.
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3: I don't know why we are being targeted and discriminated against before a fair trial. Our son deserves the same rights under the law that everyone is afforded to.
2: That is the mother of Carmelo Anthony, the black teenager arrested in connection with the stabbing death of a white student during a Dallas, Texas area track meet last year. He's headed to court for trial in the coming days. The case was widely publicized, and critics say no one's paying attention to the fact Anthony says it was self-defense. Witnesses told investigators he was sitting under a rival school's team tent when the white student told him to leave. The confrontation then turned physical and deadly. The fight for respect and dignity for black workers is going on around the country. In Philadelphia, city council recently passed a resolution to honor Ben Fletcher. The African-American dock worker organized a strike back in 1913 when he was a longshoreman in that city. He fought to get fair wages and respect for black workers. But today, over 100 years later, the battle for black worker equality continues. The Reverend Gregory Holston, who is also black, recently spoke to city council on behalf of Ben Fletcher and his struggles back then.
4: He was surveilled, he was arrested, he was in prison. His crime was believing that working people deserved dignity and that black and white workers together had real power.
2: And then Reverend Holston spoke on what today's black workers are going through.
4: Low-wage subcontracted workers, non-unionized workers, many are black and brown. Many perform some of the hardest and most dangerous work in this city while being treated as disposable.
2: Those involved with the project vow to keep up the fight against the racism and division they say many employers use to keep black workers down. New Orleans Parish Sheriff Michelle Woodfork, a black woman, says a new jail record system and employee error led to a man being accidentally released from jail recently.
5: We have been here approximately 23 days into my administration, and there are a number of things that we have to address, and the jail management system is just one of those things.
2: Now, the man has been rearrested. Sheriff Woodfork tells Fox 8 TV she plans to digitize records and add jail staff so this doesn't happen again. And a group called the African American Episcopal Historical Collection has discovered an early draft of the Reverend Dr. Martin Luther King Jr.'s historic letter from Birmingham Jail. Dr. King wrote the iconic letter on the margins of a copy of the New York Times, which was smuggled to him while he was in prison. He then gave the newspaper to one of his close advisors, Clarence Jones, who, as we reported, died last week, and asked him to arrange for it to be typed up. The letter was reviewed by experts who certified its authenticity. I'm Mike Stevens on your home for Black News First, the Black Information Network.
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9: For decades, a quiet and remote Australian country town nurtured a world-class monster. 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
9: His name is Vince O'Dempsey. Psychopath, gangster, child killer, rapist. I'm Matthew Condon, journalist and true crime author, and I've spent years researching and tracking the life and crimes of this vicious murderer. And this is Ghostgate Road.
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9: Vince O'Dempsey is currently serving life for 3 murders. He self-confessed to 33. My opinion? It's closer to 100. From Wooshka Studios, I'm Matthew Condon, and this is Ghostgate Road.
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15: A mural honoring Ona Judge is now on display in Portsmouth, New Hampshire. Judge escaped enslavement by George Washington at 22 and lived the rest of her life free.
12: Whatever happens next.
16: It's almost like we're living in a tale of two Floridas. The governor would like to project that our economy is so strong and that we've got all this money in reserves.
13: You'll hear about it on the Black Information Network.
17: BIN News this hour, I'm Andrea Coleman with a look at some of the day's top stories. Coming up, 2 high-ranking black officials are at the center of a salacious sex investigation. We'll have the details. More testimony from Pam Bondi regarding the Epstein files. And once again, lawmakers are not happy with what they heard. And black artists and others are saying the big bash being thrown for America's 250th birthday is not for them. A federal judge and a deputy chief with the Atlanta Police Department are being investigated for alleged sexual encounters on the job. A special committee has been investigating allegations after a complaint was filed over the actions of U.S. District Judge Eleanor Ross and Atlanta Chief Deputy Kelly Collier. Both parties are black. Employees reported overhearing noises coming from the judge's chambers at least 5 times over a 2-year period. The judge has so far been issued a private reprimand and has agreed to send out apologies. As for Collier, the Atlanta Police Department says it has launched an investigation. Federal judges are appointed for life but can be subject to disciplinary action, including censure, public or private reprimands, and temporary withholding of cases. They can only be removed through impeachment by Congress. President Obama nominated Ross to the federal bench in 2013. She was confirmed by the Senate the following year. Former Attorney General Pam Bondi has wrapped up testimony today related to the Justice Department's release of the Epstein files. Arizona Democratic Representative Yasemin Ansari said Bondi was supposed to speak under oath.
18: Instead, she is deflecting, she is refusing to answer questions, and she continues to refuse to answer specific questions about the President of the United States.
17: The closed-door hearing with the House Oversight Committee was focused on her handling of the investigation into Epstein and his accomplice, Ghislaine Maxwell. In her opening statement, Bondi acknowledged there were redaction errors in the release of the files. She also told lawmakers that oversight of the release process had been delegated to then-Deputy Attorney General Todd Blanche. A DOJ official said they were not prepared to address a potential deposition of Blanche at this time. The Commodores, Morris Day, and Young MC are among the artists backing out of the Freedom 250 concert series in Washington, D.C. The outdoor concerts are scheduled to take place on the National Mall this summer to celebrate America's 250th birthday. The series is being organized by President Trump's Freedom 250 Commission as part of the Great American State Fair. Many of the artists cite the political nature of the event as a reason for them not performing at it. Well, coming up in a couple of hours.
19: Ross Alba, Henrik, and Victor King were 2 black babies who were used as guinea pigs, as lab rats, in a very targeted effort by the United States government.
17: Claims of another secret medical experiment on black people, this time on black infants. A renowned civil rights attorney has filed a lawsuit. We'll have details. This is BIN News this hour. Be sure to follow us wherever you get your podcasts. I'm Andrea Coleman on the Black Information Network, home of Black News First.
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20: Here's what's trending this hour. Work 20 hours a week or lose CalFresh and SNAP food benefits. That's the new rule starting Monday in California. It could impact more than 2.5 million people in the Golden State. The change affects those between 18 and 64 unless they have a child younger than 14. The group will now have to work an average of 80 hours a month with some exceptions. If they don't, they can only get benefits for 3 months every 3 years. I'm Misty Jordan, and that's what's trending.
13: 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Here's Morgan Wood.
21: The NAACP is urging black athletes to take a closer look at where they choose to compete at the collegiate level. In a new campaign highlighted by HBCU Buzz, the civil rights organization is encouraging top black recruits to consider historically black colleges and universities, or HBCUs, as they make major decisions about their athletic futures. The group says the push is part of a broader effort tied to voting rights and representation, calling on athletes, families, and fans to think about the impact of their choices beyond fields of play. The campaign also highlights the long-term influence black athletes have in college sports, not just in competition, but in shaping culture, visibility, and resources across programs nationwide. It's sparking a wider national conversation about opportunity, influence, and where black athletic talent can have the most impact. With the latest in HBCU news, I'm Morgan Wood on the Black Information Network.
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3: The Supreme Court has rejected the NFL's appeal in a class action lawsuit filed by Brian Flores and other Black coaches.
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4: The Congressional Black Caucus now urging major U.S. corporations to oppose redistricting efforts.
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6: BIN News This Hour, I'm Andrea Coleman with a look at some of the day's top stories. Coming up, two high-ranking Black officials are at the center of a salacious sex investigation. We'll have the details. More testimony from Pam Bondi regarding the Epstein files, and once again, lawmakers are not happy with what they heard. And Black artists and others are saying the big bash being thrown for America's 250th birthday is not for them. A federal judge and a deputy chief with the Atlanta Police Department are being investigated for alleged sexual encounters on the job. Special committee has been investigating allegations after a complaint was filed over the actions of U.S. District Judge Eleanor Ross and Atlanta Chief Deputy Kelly Collier. Both parties are Black. Employees reported overhearing noises coming from the judge's chambers at least five times over a two-year period. The judge has so far been issued a private reprimand and has agreed to send out apologies. As for Collier, the Atlanta Police Department says it has launched an investigation. Federal judges are appointed for life but can be subject to disciplinary action, including censure, public or private reprimands, and temporary withholding of cases. They can only be removed through impeachment by Congress. President Obama nominated Ross to the federal bench in 2013. She was confirmed by the Senate the following year. Former Attorney General Pam Bondi has wrapped up testimony today related to the Justice Department's release of the Epstein files. Arizona Democratic Representative Yasemin Ansari said Bondi was supposed to speak under oath.
7: Instead, she is deflecting, she is refusing to answer questions, and she continues to refuse to answer specific questions about the President of the United States.
6: The closed-door hearing with the House Oversight Committee was focused on her handling of the investigation into Epstein and his accomplice, Ghislaine Maxwell. In her opening statement, Bondi acknowledged there were redaction errors in the release of the files. She also told lawmakers that oversight of the release process had been delegated to then-Deputy Attorney General Todd Blanch. A DOJ official said they were not prepared to address a potential deposition of Blanch at this time. The Commodores, Morris Day, and Young MC are among the artists backing out of the Freedom 250 concert series in Washington, D.C. The outdoor concerts are scheduled to take place on the National Mall this summer to celebrate America's 250th birthday. The series is being organized by President Trump's Freedom 250 Commission as part of the Great American State Fair. Many of the artists cite the political nature of the event as a reason for them not performing at it. Well, coming up in a couple of hours,
8: Ross Emmerich and Victor King were two Black babies who were used as guinea pigs, as lab rats, in a very targeted effort by the United States government.
6: Claims of another secret medical experiment on Black people, this time on Black infants. A renowned civil rights attorney has filed a lawsuit. We'll have details. This is BIN News This Hour. Be sure to follow us wherever you get your podcast. I'm Andrea Coleman on the Black Information Network, home of Black News First.
9: Here's what's trending this hour. New research from OmniStan shows 28% of Americans are taking on a side hustle. Most claim they need the extra work to cover bills and essentials. And the Spurs took Game 7 of the NBA Western Conference Finals, beating the Thunder. It's the first time San Antonio has advanced to the NBA Finals since 2014. The Spurs will take on the Knicks in Game 1 Wednesday at Frost Bank Center in San Antonio. I'm Misty Jordan, and that's what's trending.
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10: Major League Baseball has been around since 1903. During that time, no Black woman has ever held a majority ownership stake in one of its franchises. Until now. Kwanzaa Jones is part of the investor group led by her husband, Jose Feliciano. They could be the proud owners of the San Diego Padres. League is set to vote on the issue in the coming weeks. Wide receiver A.J. Brown's future could be decided within the next few days, as the Philadelphia Eagles are expected to trade the disgruntled receiver to the New England Patriots after they cut troubled wide receiver Stephon Diggs.
11: Everyone thinks they can handle it, and they were desperate for another guy.
10: NFL Hall of Famer Chris Carter from the Fully Loaded podcast.
11: I can guarantee you his behavior, and then is also his baby mama, her behavior, and how they performed. The organization decided, you know something, we're not going to move forward. That's why they cut him. But you have to make up your mind, like, what are you going to be? You going to be a personality? Like, are you going to be a pro football player? Stephon Diggs? A.J. Brown? A.J. Brown's problems, I can live with those.
12: 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I'm Ray Harris on the Black Information Network.
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14: Mike Island on your home for 24/7 News, the Black Information Network. A black woman in Ohio is saying she is running for president of the United States in 2028. She made that comment during her recent presentation before the Cleveland, Ohio City Council. Reverend Pamela Pinckney operates Truth Speaks, a nonprofit entity that she says is seeking funding. She also took time to call out city leaders for what she says is the city's inaction on the domestic violence issue. She also called out Cleveland's black mayor, Justin Bibb.
15: You haven't handled the violence that has taken place against my children and me because we're the wrong color. And victims of violence become homeless and displaced and labeled with mental illness instead of receiving the necessary resources that I needed.
14: Reverend Pinckney at the same time is calling for support from the city council for getting victims of violence funding for her Truth Speaks entity. Meanwhile, as the domestic violence issue continues to affect black families across the nation, a Memphis, Tennessee man who is separated from his wife shares his grief.
16: She just met this man in April, and now she did in May.
14: That's Shantario Reed, now a widower. He was separated from his wife, Lakeisha Reed. The mother of four was a victim of a recent deadly shooting. Police say it was a case of domestic violence. According to WHBQ, Lakeisha Reed had recently begun dating Princeton Morris, who is currently being held in the Shelby County Jail. Shantario Reed tells WHBQ the impact this is having on his kids. The couple share four children between the ages of 10 and 17.
16: It's finna take a big toll on me, and not only me, my kids. This is something they gotta live with forever. Like, Mother's Day just passed. Like, this day the last Mother's Day with their mom.
14: Morris, who is also African-American, has prior domestic violence-related records in the county, WHBQ says. Leaders are urging voters to stay engaged as the redistricting debate continues. According to Fox 13, community leaders met in Memphis recently to talk about Tennessee's congressional redistricting changes. Leaders warned residents that this issue is more than politics and that it could have long-lasting implications in terms of representation, voting power, and community influence. Tennessee's congressional redistricting plan, WHBQ says, divides Memphis and Shelby County among three congressional districts. Critics argue that the changes weaken the political influence of the largely black-populated city and county. Attorney Van Turner spoke on the continuing legal challenges surrounding the plan. Turner, who is African-American, urged residents to know in detail what's up when it comes to preparing to vote.
17: First, know your district. Register to vote. Register family members in your in that district. And please get out and vote. You have two more elections this year. When do we vote? We vote in August, and we also vote in November.
14: The forum overall maintained that while voting still is essential, communities must engage in economic strength and opportunities for growth in the long term, WHBQ says. I'm Mike Island on your home for Black News First, the Black Information Network.
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19: Coming into the 1988 Olympic Games in Seoul, South Korea, the United States had compiled an astonishing 71-1 record in men's basketball. Basketball was our game. and in no other venue was that so apparent as in the Olympics. 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While the rest of the world, who had been learning the game from the Americans, were sending their best players, the American team, made up of all college players, struggled to an embarrassing bronze medal finish. That was the last time we sent our boys. Now it was time to send our men.
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9: Ray J is updating fans on his health after taking some hits in the ring with Super Hot Fire at Aiden Ross's Brand Risk MMA event. During a live stream, the singer showed himself in a hospital where he revealed his heart condition had worsened following the fight. Ray J initially checked himself into the hospital for a possible concussion. Earlier this year, he opened up about ongoing heart issues, saying his heart was only functioning at about 25% and that doctors had told him he may only have months to live. Elsewhere in entertainment news, the Grammy Museum is announcing its third annual hip-hop block party. The event takes place Tuesday, June 16th at the museum. Each floor will feature different elements of hip-hop culture, including an L.A. drumline performance, panel discussions, vendor pop-ups, fashion showcases, and more. The celebration runs from 7:30 p.m. until 11:30 p.m. The museum's first hip-hop block party was held in June 2024 and drew about 800 attendees. With the latest in entertainment news, I'm Morgan Wood on the Black Information Network, your home for Black news first. Baltimore Black culture is loud, layered, and deeply lived. At the Black Information Network, we bring you stories that start on the Avenue, North Avenue, and stretch to Cherry Hill and echo through every row home. We sit with muralists tagging truth on brick walls. We talk to local crab cake legends keeping family recipes and the business alive. We show love to the dancers in the Charm City movement scene and the poets who spit bars that break silence. In Baltimore, we still say yo, still rock New Balances with pride and still live in houses passed down from grandma who worked two jobs. We highlight Black teachers over West pushing back against failed systems and Black students over East pushing forward anyway. We cover block parties, food drives, and aunties who run beauty salons and the neighborhood at the same time because Baltimore is gritty, beautiful, and always underestimated. But we know better. With Black News First, this is Morgan Wood on the Black Information Network.
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22: I'm Nicole Deal on your home for 24/7 news, the Black Information Network. A child and two adults are dead after an explosion at an apartment building in the Oak Cliff neighborhood of Dallas, Texas.
23: We were inside and now we heard like a boom.
22: Officials say the building was leveled Thursday afternoon by a natural gas explosion. Here's Black Dallas Mayor Eric Johnson.
24: I want to encourage our entire city, this entire state, the entire nation to come together and pray for all the people, all the families who were affected by this tragedy.
22: NBC 5 News says 23 people lived in the building, and so far only 12 have been accounted for. And now to Madison, Wisconsin, where the Center for Black Excellence and Culture has received a $247,000 grant from the Dana Foundation to launch a Civic Science Fellow program. The fellow will collaborate with the Center for Healthy Minds at UW-Madison to conduct neuroscience research with the Black community. The initiative aims to build trust, break down institutional assumptions, and provide insights that benefit the local Black community and beyond. In other news, who is the mastermind behind the handmade Pierre Laborde purses that have become a viral sensation? The bags are made in a small workshop in Harlem, New York, where artisans cut, stitch, and assemble every piece without machines. Here's Laborde himself speaking to NBC News.
25: After I created it, I was like, okay, I feel like I have a fellful handbags.
0: this is something I can do. So I went back and took classes.
22: Laborde, who looks black, is from Haiti. At last check, there were 67,000 people on the waiting list. The slow, meticulous process is the whole point. The bags are meant to feel personal, not mass-produced. And finally, Black Girls in Media hosted its fourth annual Lights, Camera, Influence Summit in Dallas, Texas. The event attracted over 300 attendees and featured discussions on branding, digital media strategies, long-term business growth, and more. The summit highlights the importance of supporting Black women in media. I'm Nicole Deal on your home for Black News First, the Black Information Network. Your Washington Roundup is next.
9: A federal judge has temporarily blocked President Trump's so-called anti-weaponization fund. The $1.8 billion program was announced by the Justice Department as part of a settlement tied to the IRS. It's intended to compensate individuals who were allegedly targeted by the DOJ during the Biden administration. The court's ruling puts the program on hold for now as legal challenges continue. Meanwhile, President Trump is responding to comments from former First Lady Jill Biden about the 2024 presidential debate. Jill Biden recently said she believed her husband was having a stroke during the event. Trump took to social media to criticize the remarks, questioning why she never rushed on stage to help her troubled husband and describing Biden's performance as a near total collapse. He also suggested his own performance may have influenced Biden not meeting debate standards. That's your Washington Roundup. I'm Morgan Wood in Washington, D.C., your White House correspondent on the Black Information Network.
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3: New Orleans isn't just a city. It's a living, breathing altar of culture. At the Black Information Network, we honor that sacred rhythm. The one you hear in the second line, feel in the bounce beat, and taste in every bowl of gumbo. We walk through Treme, where the ancestors watch over every block. We sit down with the elders in the Lower Nine who remember Katrina like it was yesterday and still find joy in today. We speak with Mardi Gras Indians, stitching legacy into fabric, one beat at a time. We highlight Black chefs who cooked with spirit, not just recipes. We cover young musicians blending jazz and the Trigger Man beat. We question the lack of resources in New Orleans East. We stand with organizers in Central City, protecting culture from developers with deep pockets and no roots. New Orleans doesn't forget where it came from and won't let the rest of the world forget either. Because when Black culture leads, the world follows. And this city has been leading since day one. With Black News First, this is Tammy Eswick on the Black Information Network.
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22: New economic data shows inflation and mortgage rates climbing under President Donald Trump's economy, and Black Americans are being disproportionately impacted. The latest consumer spending index jumped to its highest point in nearly 3 years. That means Americans are paying more for everyday goods and services. In fact, in April, that number was more than $111 billion extra. At the same time, there are fewer home loan and refinancing applications because the average 30-year mortgage rate is also higher than it's been since August of 2025. For Black families who already face wage and employment gaps, higher borrowing cost, and lower household wealth, these trends are more than an inconvenience. For example, home ownership is a key path to generational wealth, but rising mortgage rates make first-time home ownership even further out of reach, and higher prices on everyday essentials is stretching budgets that are already tight. That leaves less room for savings and emergency funds. Money News at 24 and 54 minutes past each hour. I'm Nicole Deal on your home for Black News First, the Black Information Network.
9: Misty Jordan with BIN News. Now, family visitation will resume in a New Jersey immigration center following days of clashes between police and protesters. New Jersey Governor Mikey Sherrill announced the change.
4: The Department of Homeland Security has agreed to restore family visitation.
9: The ICE detention facility has become the focus of protest over the alleged mistreatment of detainees and claims of poor conditions. Work 20 hours a week or lose CalFresh and SNAP food benefits. That's the new rule starting Monday in California that can impact more than 2.5 million people in the state. And Google is requesting approval from the federal government to release up to 32 million mosquitoes in California and Florida as a part of its debug program. The initiative looks to stop bad bugs with good bugs by releasing hordes of sterile mosquitoes to eliminate the ones that carry disease. Get BIN News now on demand 24/7 on the iHeartRadio app.
5: I'm Kevin Brown on your home for 24/7 News, the Black Information Network. Three people are dead, including a child, following a gas explosion and five-alarm fire that leveled a Dallas, Texas apartment building. Officials with Dallas Fire and Rescue say two women and a child were killed in the blast. Four people are hospitalized, including one in critical condition. A search of the site is continuing as several people remain unaccounted for. Rosie Martinez says she's been unable to locate her sister and one-year-old nephew.
6: This doesn't feel real to me. It feels like I don't know how to react. I don't know how to act. I just want to see that they're okay.
5: An 11-year-old boy is accused of attacking another child and pointing a toy gun at police. It happened near 31st and Mingo in Tulsa, Oklahoma. Police said a group of juveniles wearing ski masks stopped a 12-year-old boy who was then shot by a toy gun which fires gel-like balls. The child received several welts. Police Captain Richard Mullenberg told 2 News Oklahoma the situation could have been dire.
7: You know, a child basically just points his gun at the officer as he's pulling over. Then when the officer gets out of the car, tracks him with the gun even more.
5: The boys fled but were rounded up, and the suspect was taken into custody on complaints of pointing a dangerous weapon, obstruction, and possession of tobacco by a minor. Attorney Ben Crump has filed a lawsuit against the United States on behalf of families who were targeted for medical experiments. 2 families learned that they were secretly enrolled as test subjects in a National Institute of Health-sponsored experimental RSV vaccine trial in 1965 through 1966. Ross Otto Hambrick and Victor Marcellus King both died in 1967. The new filing alleges that the United States government, through NIH, selected the most vulnerable children it could find, black infants from low-income families, to test a dangerously high-concentrated experimental vaccine known as Lot 100. The tissue samples from the autopsies of the children informed the development of RSV vaccines, now generating billions in revenue. The deaths of Ross Otto and Victor have never been compensated or acknowledged for the role the infants' deaths played in the role of the vaccine. A California appeals court upheld a ruling in favor of a city that commissioned a Black Lives Matter mural, dismissing a legal challenge from police officers in San Jose who claimed discrimination and harassment. The mural featured images of Asada Shakur and a Black Panther, which the officers found offensive. The court determined that the mural's message of inclusion and support did not constitute harassment or discrimination. The officer's interpretation of the images as racially intimidating was not supported by the court, which affirmed the lower court's decision. For more news impacting the black community, listen to the Black Information Network on the iHeartRadio app or log on to BINnews.com. 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
8: I'm Vanessa Tyler with a look at modern day black history you should know. September 11th, 2001, we will never forget. Amid the terror and destruction, countless heroes answered the call, running toward danger while others fled. Among them were black firefighters and police officers who made the ultimate sacrifice. They were fathers, mothers, sons, daughters, courageous first responders who carried the weight of duty, knowing the risks. Firefighter Vernon Cherry, a gifted singer with Ladder 118 in Brooklyn, gave his life that day. NYPD officer Clinton Davis stood as a guardian of the city he loved. These heroes reflected the strength and resilience of their communities. Their sacrifices remind us of the unity and courage we are capable of, even in our darkest moments. This is Vanessa Tyler on your home for 24/7 Black News First, the Black Information Network.
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11: I don't know why we are being targeted and discriminated against before a fair trial. Our son deserves the same rights under the law that everyone is afforded to.
10: That is the mother of Carmelo Anthony, the black teenager arrested in connection with the stabbing death of a white student during a Dallas, Texas area track meet last year. He's headed to court for trial in the coming days. The case was widely publicized, and critics say no one's paying attention to the fact. Anthony says it was self-defense. Witnesses told investigators he was sitting under a rival school's team tent when the white student told him to leave. The confrontation then turned physical and deadly. The fight for respect and dignity for black workers is going on around the country. In Philadelphia, city council recently passed a resolution to honor Ben Fletcher. The African-American dock worker organized a strike back in 1913 when he was a longshoreman in that city. He fought to get fair wages and respect for black workers. But today, over 100 years later, the battle for black worker equality continues. The Reverend Gregory Holston, who is also black, recently spoke to city council on behalf of Ben Fletcher and his struggles back then.
12: He was surveilled, he was arrested, he was in prison. His crime was believing that working people deserved dignity and that black and white workers together had real power.
10: And then Reverend Holston spoke on what today's black workers are going through.
12: Low-wage subcontracted workers, non-unionized workers, many are black and brown. Many perform some of the hardest and most dangerous work in this city while being treated as disposable.
10: Those involved with the project vow to keep up the fight against the racism and division they say many employers use to keep black workers down. New Orleans Parish Sheriff Michelle Woodfork, a black woman, says a new jail record system and employee error led to a man being accidentally released from jail recently.
13: We have been here approximately 23 days into my administration, and there are a number of things that we have to address, and the jail management system is just one of those things.
10: Now, the man has been rearrested. Sheriff Woodfork tells Fox 8 TV she plans to digitize records and add jail staff so this doesn't happen again. And a group called the African American Episcopal Historical Collection has discovered an early draft of the Reverend Dr. Martin Luther King Jr.'s historic letter from Birmingham Jail. Dr. King wrote the iconic letter on the margins of a copy of the New York Times, which was smuggled to him while he was in prison. He then gave the newspaper to one of his close advisors, Clarence Jones, who, as we reported, died last week, and asked him to arrange for it to be typed up. The letter was reviewed by experts who certified its authenticity. I'm Mike Stevens on your home for Black News First, the Black Information Network. 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
16: Can you read me some of the messages that you got in those first few days or weeks?
25: All right, so one message. I saw your post and I about threw up and had an emotional breakdown at work today. I am another number on that list. Fall 2011 after a weeknight discotheca party sponsored by them.
16: Hi there. I'm not quite sure what to write or how much to write. For me, it was the fall of 2012. I was 21 years old and went to Spain to intern for the company for 6 months. And there's another one that says,
25: one thing I kept coming back to is that I wish I'd said something. I wish I could go back in time and explain to myself that this wasn't okay and that I had every right to speak up. Thank you for having the courage to come forward and help the rest of us find some healing.
16: From WBEZ Chicago, I'm Candace Mattel Khan. A new season of WBEZ's investigative series, Motive.
26: You know, at this point, we're not just waiting for the second woman or the third woman. Often our culture is waiting for the 30th woman or the 35th woman before the first woman is recognized as having any credibility.
16: This is a story about years of silence, how it was broken, and the young women trying desperately to get justice.
25: I definitely want him to go to jail for a very long time.
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20: African-American Keisha Lance Bottoms says she plans to show up in every community as she looks to make history this November.
1: That matters to you.
21: BIN News This Hour, I'm Andrea Coleman with a look at some of the day's top stories. Coming up, two high-ranking Black officials are at the center of a salacious sex investigation. We'll have the details. More testimony from Pam Bondi regarding the Epstein files, and once again, lawmakers are not happy with what they heard. And Black artists and others are saying the big bash being thrown for America's 250th birthday is not for them. A federal judge and a deputy chief with the Atlanta Police Department are being investigated for alleged sexual encounters on the job. A special committee has been investigating allegations after a complaint was filed over the actions of U.S. District Judge Eleanor Ross and Atlanta Chief Deputy Kelly Collier. Both parties are Black. Employees reported overhearing noises coming from the judge's chambers at least five times over a two-year period. The judge has so far been issued a private reprimand and has agreed to send out apologies. As for Collier, the Atlanta Police Department says it has launched an investigation. Federal judges are appointed for life but can be subject to disciplinary action, including censure, public or private reprimands, and temporary withholding of cases. They can only be removed through impeachment by Congress. President Obama nominated Ross to the federal bench in 2013. She was confirmed by the Senate the following year. Former Attorney General Pam Bondi has wrapped up testimony today related to the Justice Department's release of the Epstein files. Arizona Democratic Representative Yasemin Ansari said Bondi was supposed to speak under oath.
23: Instead, she is deflecting, she is refusing to answer questions, and she continues to refuse to answer specific questions about the President of the United States.
21: The closed-door hearing with the House Oversight Committee was focused on her handling of the investigation into Epstein and his accomplice, Ghislaine Maxwell. In her opening statement, Bondi acknowledged there were redaction errors in the release of the files. She also told lawmakers that oversight of the release process had been delegated to then-Deputy Attorney General Todd Blanche. A DOJ official said they were not prepared to address a potential deposition of Blanche at this time. The Commodores, Morris Day, and Young MC are among the artists backing out of the Freedom 250 concert series in Washington, D.C. The outdoor concerts are scheduled to take place on the National Mall this summer to celebrate America's 250th birthday. The series is being organized by President Trump's Freedom 250 Commission as part of the Great American State Fair. Many of the artists cite the political nature of the event as a reason for them not performing at it. Well, coming up in a couple of hours,
27: Ross Harper, Henrik, and Victor King were two Black babies who were used as guinea pigs, as lab rats, in a very targeted effort by the United States government.
21: Claims of another secret medical experiment on Black people, this time on Black infants. A renowned civil rights attorney has filed a lawsuit. We'll have details. This is BIN News This Hour. Be sure to follow us wherever you get your podcasts. I'm Andrea Coleman on the Black Information Network, home of Black News First.
9: Here's what's trending this hour. Work 20 hours a week or lose CalFresh and SNAP food benefits. That's the new rule starting Monday in California. It could impact more than 2.5 million people in the Golden State. The change affects those between 18 and 64 unless they have a child younger than 14. The group will now have to work an average of 80 hours a month with some exceptions. If they don't, they can only get benefits for 3 months every 3 years. I'm Misty Jordan, and that's what's trending.
1: 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Here's Morgan Wood.
0: The NAACP is urging black athletes to take a closer look at where they choose to compete at the collegiate level. In a new campaign highlighted by HBCU Buzz, the civil rights organization is encouraging top black recruits to consider historically black colleges and universities, or HBCUs, as they make major decisions about their athletic futures. The group says the push is part of a broader effort tied to voting rights and representation, calling on athletes, families, and fans to think about the impact of their choices beyond field of play. The campaign also highlights the long-term influence black athletes have in college sports, not just in competition, but in shaping culture, visibility, and resources across programs nationwide. It's sparking a wider national conversation about opportunity, influence, and where black athletic talent can have the most impact. With the latest in HBCU news, I'm Morgan Wood on the Black Information Network.
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0: Most people know about Restaurant Week, but not everyone knows there's a Black Restaurant Week born in Houston, Texas in 2016 and is now spreading to cities across the country. It's more than just menus. It's a movement.
1: And so we really want to create something that was more all-inclusive to the creative things we were seeing happening in the food scene.
0: That's one of the three founders, Fallon Farrell.
1: As we've grown through the years, we've literally watched businesses start off as like a pop-up food tent and now having like two or three locations.
0: From soul food kitchens to hidden gem caterers, Black Restaurant Week shines a light where it's long been missing. It's helped generate tens of millions of dollars for Black-owned businesses, keeping legacies alive and creating new ones. And it's part of Black history still being written every time a diner takes that first bite. I'm Esther Dillard for the Black Information Network.
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4: Misty Jordan with BIN News Now. Ken Paxton says his win in the Republican primary runoff sends a message that President Trump needs to be listened to. The Texas Attorney General emphasized the importance of supporting Trump during his appearance on Fox Sunday Morning Futures.
5: I think what he's trying to accomplish, most Americans want, certainly Republicans want it. And so whatever we need to do to get behind the president, I'm for, and I think that message has been sent.
4: Paxton will face Democratic State Representative James Tallarico in November. The founding member of the Commodores has passed away. Ronald LaPreet's daughter confirmed the news on social media. The cause of death has not yet been announced. He was 75 years old. And A24's Backrooms is thrilling crowds at the box office. The horror film made $38 million Friday and is projected to gross up to $90 million through the weekend. Get BIN News Now on demand 24/7 on the iHeartRadio app.
6: I'm Vanessa Tyler on the Black Information Network, your home for Black news first. Go ahead, fill it up at Lynn 36 Refuel. And that's what people are doing in Minneapolis on West 36th and Lindale, because the unbranded, independent little gas station is selling gas cheaper than most in town, giving people a break. 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
7: We are price takers, not price makers.
6: But don't think McWhorter isn't a businessman, because he's counting on people also coming in to buy at the attached convenience store.
7: The inside is what keeps the lights on and what keeps the bills paid and what keeps us all gainfully employed.
6: Whatever the strategy, customers are just grateful during these times they can find cheaper gas.
8: There's only certain gas stations I'll go to, but this is my go-to.
9: I'm loyal to this place for the last 7 years now.
6: A BIN update on that tragedy in Dallas. Two women and a child were killed when the entire apartment building blew up.
10: Two-story apartment complex, natural gas explosion, multiple victims.
6: Four people also were sent to the hospital. One is in critical. The entire building was leveled in Thursday's blast. There is still a search. Several people are missing. Dallas Mayor Eric Johnson, who was Black, is asking the nation to pray.
11: I want to encourage our entire city, this entire state, the entire nation to come together and pray for all the people, all the families who are affected by this tragedy.
6: President Trump didn't get his way with the Kennedy Center. A federal judge ruled he could not name it after himself and he could not close it. So in a social media post, he announced he's out. He's ending his involvement with the Kennedy Center. But he didn't come to this decision on his own, but forced to with a lawsuit filed by a Black lawmaker. Ohio Congresswoman Joyce Beatty took him to court.
12: Well, I am very fearful that we'll see what happens with the East Wing and what happened with the Rose Garden. I think that this administration and this president is so desperate to prove his point, and now because sales are dropping, but see, if you take the name away, sales will all come back.
6: The judge ruled Trump has 14 days to remove his name off the front of the Kennedy Center.
13: There were police officers everywhere, and I remember them saying, "Miss Bridges, we want you to walk straight ahead and don't look back."
6: Ruby Bridges did not look back. the adorable little brown girl with the pigtails kept walking past the jeering racist whites and kept stepping right into history. Now she looks back to that day in 1960, telling NBC when she integrated an elementary school in Louisiana.
13: When I looked into the classroom before I stepped in, it was empty. And I then thought, my mom has brought me to school too early. And indeed, we were too early. Years too early.
6: I'm Vanessa Tyler on the Black Information Network, your home for Black News First.
14: Released in 1995, Ngozi Onwara's Welcome to the Terror Dome was the first theatrically distributed British feature film directed by a black woman. Inspired by Public Enemy's song of the same name, the movie is part Afrofuturism, part political cinema, part Greek tragedy. Welcome to the Terror Dome is set in the past and the future, from enslaved people on a beach to the McBride family trying to navigate life in a state-sanctioned slum, where all blacks are forced to live and where police brutalize inhabitants while ensuring all guns and drugs stay in the Terror Dome. Onwara's unflinching and unapologetic view of race relations and how little has changed was out of step with the 90s movie establishment. Variety called it a low-budget spitball of militant black grandstanding. But made on a shoestring budget over the course of 3 years, Welcome to the Terror Dome is now seen as a grainy, gritty, angry, and not totally inaccurate commentary that was a quarter of a century ahead of its time, making it another essential black film. I'm Wesson Tishome for the Black Information Network.
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15: I'm Mike Stevens on your home for Black News First, the Black Information Network. In Florida, the League of Women Voters plans to appeal after a judge rejected a request for an injunction that could have stopped the new map and heavily favors Republicans from taking effect. Some Florida lawmakers say the congressional map could also weaken black voting representation. Democratic state leader Representative Fentress Driscoll, who is black, says she still wants a court to stop what Republicans are doing.
16: In the context of Donald Trump asking the Republicans to do just that, to help give him an unfair advantage, it just seems to me that everything about this map is illegal.
15: Meanwhile, a black Nashville state senator who protested Tennessee's special redistricting session is now facing disciplinary action from Senate leadership. Democratic Senator Charlene Oliver stood on her desk during the Senate vote earlier this month while protesting the congressional map changes and holding a sign criticizing the process. A letter from Lieutenant Governor Randy McNally says her actions violated Senate decorum rules and outlines penalties, including limits on travel reimbursements. Oliver called the punishment politically motivated and says she will continue speaking out against the redistricting plan, which eliminates the state's only black-majority congressional district in mostly black Memphis. Also in the South, a Republican-drawn Alabama congressional district is being blocked by federal judges. A three-judge panel maintained the 2023 map likely discriminates against black voters. The judges said the recent Supreme Court decision that narrowed the Voting Rights Act doesn't impact that finding. The ruling means unless the Supreme Court steps in, Alabama will have to use a court-drawn map for this year's midterms that includes a second black-majority district. With the primary election in Los Angeles coming up, the race for Los Angeles mayor appears to be getting closer. The latest poll from the UC Berkeley Institute of Governmental Studies shows black mayor Karen Bass in the lead right now, with the support of 26% of likely voters. This is the mayor speaking at a recent candidates forum about the ongoing homeless crisis there.
17: But we have to move them into permanent housing quicker. I have fast-tracked the 42,000 units. 6,000 are currently under construction now.
15: Despite her popularity, her lead is much smaller than it once was. Mayor Bass has been endorsed by California Governor Gavin Newsom. And the Obama Foundation is revealing what the first portion of programming will be for the grand opening weekend of the Obama Presidential Center on Chicago's South Side. The grand opening weekend will take place June 19th through the 21st. Programming includes live performances, family-friendly activities, food, art, and storytelling across the campus. The Black Information Network is covering the Obama Center events that week leading up to Juneteenth, which includes live broadcasts from there. The Obama Foundation is a nonprofit collaborator of the Black Information Network. I'm Mike Stevens on your home for Black News First, the Black Information Network.
18: 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I'm Morgan Wood, and my history lives here.
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0: Most people know about Restaurant Week, but not everyone knows there's a Black Restaurant Week born in Houston, Texas in 2016 and is now spreading to cities across the country. It's more than just menus. It's a movement.
1: And so we really want to create something that was more all-inclusive to the creative things we were seeing happening in the food scene.
0: That's one of the three founders, Fallon Farrell.
1: As we've grown through the years, we've literally watched businesses start off as like a pop-up food tent and now having like two or three locations.
0: From soul food kitchens to hidden gem caterers, Black Restaurant Week shines a light where it's long been missing. It's helped generate tens of millions of dollars for Black-owned businesses, keeping legacies alive and creating new ones. And it's part of Black history still being written every time a diner takes that first bite. I'm Esther Dillard for the Black Information Network.
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21: BIN News This Hour, I'm Andrea Coleman with a look at some of the day's top stories. Coming up, two high-ranking Black officials are at the center of a salacious sex investigation. We'll have the details. More testimony from Pam Bondi regarding the Epstein files, and once again, lawmakers are not happy with what they heard. And Black artists and others are saying the big bash being thrown for America's 250th birthday is not for them. A federal judge and a deputy chief with the Atlanta Police Department are being investigated for alleged sexual encounters on the job. A special committee has been investigating allegations after a complaint was filed over the actions of U.S. District Judge Eleanor Ross and Atlanta Chief Deputy Kelly Collier. Both parties are Black. Employees reported overhearing noises coming from the judge's chambers at least five times over a two-year period. The judge has so far been issued a private reprimand and has agreed to send out apologies. As for Collier, the Atlanta Police Department says it has launched an investigation. Federal judges are appointed for life but can be subject to disciplinary action, including censure, public or private reprimands, and temporary withholding of cases. They can only be removed through impeachment by Congress. President Obama nominated Ross to the federal bench in 2013. She was confirmed by the Senate the following year. Former Attorney General Pam Bondi has wrapped up testimony today related to the Justice Department's release of the Epstein files. Arizona Democratic Representative Yasemin Ansari said Bondi was supposed to speak under oath.
22: Instead, she is deflecting, she is refusing to answer questions, and she continues to refuse to answer specific questions about the President of the United States.
21: The closed-door hearing with the House Oversight Committee was focused on her handling of the investigation into Epstein and his accomplice, Ghislaine Maxwell. In her opening statement, Bondi acknowledged there were redaction errors in the release of the files. She also told lawmakers that oversight of the release process had been delegated to then-Deputy Attorney General Todd Blanche. A DOJ official said they were not prepared to address a potential deposition of Blanche at this time. The Commodores, Morris Day, and Young MC are among the artists backing out of the Freedom 250 concert series in Washington, D.C. The outdoor concerts are scheduled to take place on the National Mall this summer to celebrate America's 250th birthday. The series is being organized by President Trump's Freedom 250 Commission as part of the Great American State Fair. Many of the artists cite the political nature of the event as a reason for them not performing at it. Well, coming up in a couple of hours,
4: Ross Powell, Hendrick, and Victor King were two black babies who were used as guinea pigs, as lab mice, in a very targeted effort by the United States government.
21: Claims of another secret medical experiment on black people, this time on black infants. A renowned civil rights attorney has filed a lawsuit. We'll have details. This is BIN News This Hour. Be sure to follow us wherever you get your podcast. I'm Andrea Coleman on the Black Information Network, home of Black News First.
5: Here's what's trending this hour. New research from OmniStand shows 28% of Americans are taking on a side hustle. Most claim they need the extra work to cover bills and essentials. And the Spurs took Game 7 of the NBA Western Conference Finals, beating the Thunder. It's the first time San Antonio has advanced to the NBA Finals since 2014. The Spurs will take on the Knicks in Game 1 Wednesday at Frost Bank Center in San Antonio. I'm Misty Jordan, and that's what's trending.
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7: Major League Baseball has been around since 1903. During that time, no black woman has ever held a majority ownership stake in one of its franchises. Until now. Kwanzaa Jones is part of the investor group led by her husband, Jose Feliciano. They could be the proud owners of the San Diego Padres. The league is set to vote on the issue in the coming weeks. Wide receiver A.J. Brown's future could be decided within the next few days, as the Philadelphia Eagles are expected to trade the disgruntled receiver to the New England Patriots after they cut troubled wide receiver Stephon Diggs.
23: Everyone thinks they can handle it, and they were desperate for another guy.
7: NFL Hall of Famer Chris Carter from the Fully Loaded podcast.
23: I can guarantee you his behavior, and then it's also his baby mama, her behavior, and how they performed. The organization decided, you know something, we're not going to move forward. That's why they cut him. But you have to make up your mind, like, what are you going to be? You going to be a personality? Like, are you going to be a pro football player? Stephon Diggs? A.J. Brown? A.J. Brown's problems, I can live with those.
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24: On your home for 24/7 news, the Black Information Network. A black woman in Ohio is saying she is running for president of the United States in 2028. She made that comment during her recent presentation before the Cleveland, Ohio City Council. Reverend Pamela Pinckney operates Truth Speaks, a nonprofit entity that she says is seeking funding. She also took time to call out city leaders for what she says is the city's inaction on the domestic violence issue. She also called out Cleveland's black mayor, Justin Bibb.
25: You haven't handled the violence that has taken place against my children and me because we're the wrong color. And victims of violence become homeless and displaced and labeled with mental illness instead of receiving the necessary resources that are needed.
24: Reverend Pinckney at the same time is calling for support from the city council for getting victims of violence funding for her Truth Speaks entity. Meanwhile, as the domestic violence issue continues to affect black families across the nation, a Memphis, Tennessee man who is separated from his wife shares his grief.
26: She just met this man in April, and now she did in May.
24: That's Shantario Reed, now a widower. He was separated from his wife, Lakeisha Reed. The mother of four was a victim of a recent deadly shooting. Police say it was a case of domestic violence. According to WHBQ, Lakeisha Reed had recently begun dating Princeton Morris, who is currently being held in the Shelby County Jail. Shantario Reed tells WHBQ the impact this is having on his kids. The couple share four children between the ages of 10 and 17.
8: It's finna take a big toll on me, and not only me, my kids. It's something they gotta live with forever. Like, Mother's Day just passed. Like, this day the last Mother's Day with their mama.
24: Morris, who is also African-American, has prior domestic violence-related records in the county, WHBQ says. Leaders are urging voters to stay engaged as the redistricting debate continues. According to Fox 13, community leaders met in Memphis recently to talk about Tennessee's congressional redistricting changes. Leaders warned residents that this issue is more than politics and that it could have long-lasting implications in terms of representation, voting power, and community influence. Tennessee's congressional redistricting plan, WHBQ says, divides Memphis and Shelby County among three congressional districts. Critics argue that the changes weaken the political influence of the largely black-populated city and county. Attorney Van Turner spoke on the continuing legal challenges surrounding the plan. Turner, who is African-American, urged residents to know in detail what's up when it comes to preparing to vote.
9: First, know your district. Register to vote. Register family members in your in their district. And please get out and vote. You have two more elections this year. When do we vote? We vote in August, and we also vote in November.
24: The forum overall maintained that while voting still is essential, communities must engage in economic strength and opportunities for growth in the long term, WHBQ says. I'm Mike Island on your home for Black News First, the Black Information Network.
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12: Well, the Smith family drama is heating up again, and this time it's hitting the ex-wife. Sheree Zampino has officially filed a $1 million slander lawsuit against Will Smith's former friend, Bilal Salam. According to court documents obtained by TMZ, Zampino claims Salam crossed the line during a recent interview on the Unwind with Tasha K YouTube show. She alleges he made outrageously offensive false claims about her personal life, calling her a crossfire victim of Salam's ongoing vendetta against Will Smith. Salam has not yet commented, but Zampino is seeking $1 million in damages, punitive damages, and legal fees. And Issa Rae is redefining digital storytelling with her TikTok microdrama, Screen Time. The series has exploded to nearly 75 million views, becoming the platform's most watched in terms of total watch time. Produced by Rae's Hooray Media and backed by TikTok, the thriller unfolds in one-minute episodes and features a predominantly black cast. Its success proves audiences are all in for bite-sized, compelling storytelling on social media. With the latest in entertainment at 17 and 47 minutes past each hour, I'm Bree Wood on the Black Information Network, your home for Black news first.
0: I'm Amber Payton on the Black Information Network, and today we honor a true hero of World War II, Waverly B. Woodson Jr., an African-American medic who risked it all for freedom and his comrades. June 6, 1944, D-Day. Amid the chaos of Omaha Beach, Woodson's landing craft was struck. Despite being wounded himself, he leaped into action. For over 30 relentless hours, he treated the injured under enemy fire, bandaging wounds, performing amputations, and saving countless lives. But Woodson's heroism went beyond the battlefield. In an era of segregation, he shattered barriers, proving that courage knows no color. His nomination for the Medal of Honor was never awarded until the Distinguished Service Cross was posthumously honored in 2024. It's the second highest honor that can be bestowed on a member of the Army and is awarded for extraordinary heroism. Let's ensure his story is never forgotten. Waverly B. Woodson Jr. exemplifies the best of humanity, dedication, bravery, and the power to inspire. I'm Amber Payton on your home for 24/7 Black News First, the Black Information Network.
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6: For 24/7 News, the Black Information Network. Black man and Chicago Mayor Brandon Johnson met with the Pope in Vatican City this week. Now, you may remember the Pope grew up in Chicago, so it's no wonder that the first question he asked the mayor was, how's Chicago?
13: How's Chicago? And, you know, I was able to say that, you know, Chicago is strong and that we are transforming.
6: This might be a surprising turn of events considering the rulings of Supreme Court justices as of late, but the High Court took the side of a Black man and Mississippi death row inmate who claimed racial discrimination during the jury selection process before his trial. You see, Terry Pitchford was sentenced to death after a 2004 robbery and fatal shooting, even though he wasn't the gunman. Pitchford's legal team successfully argued that the then district attorney used a tactic to reject almost all of the potential Black jurors. The ruling will invalidate his conviction, but he can be retried by the state. An appeals court says a Black pediatrician can keep his $21 million verdict he won against Seattle's Children's Hospital. Dr. Benjamin Danielson says the hospital created a hostile work environment by permitting the use of racial slurs and failing to remedy known incidents of systemic racism. A former Greenville, Mississippi police officer is now in federal prison, accused of helping drug dealers transport drugs. A judge sentenced 38-year-old Jamario Sanford, who's a Black man, to 7.5 years in federal prison. Well, former Denver Broncos MVP Von Miller, who's a Black man, says he wants to return to the team to end his career. Miller played for the Broncos from 2011 to 2021 and is currently a free agent.
16: It doesn't feel like I left, so I would love to finish my career here. Would love to come back and be a Denver Bronco. I would love to bring back those Super Bowl 50 vibes.
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17: A federal judge has temporarily blocked President Trump's so-called anti-weaponization fund. The $1.8 billion program was announced by the Justice Department as part of a settlement tied to the IRS. It's intended to compensate individuals who were allegedly targeted by the DOJ during the Biden administration. The court's ruling puts the program on hold for now as legal challenges continue. Meanwhile, President Trump is responding to comments from former First Lady Jill Biden about the 2024 presidential debate. Jill Biden recently said she believed her husband was having a stroke during the event. Trump took to social media to criticize the remarks, questioning why she never rushed on stage to help her troubled husband and describing Biden's performance as a near total collapse. He also suggested his own performance may have influenced Biden not meeting debate standards. That's your Washington Roundup. I'm Morgan Wood in Washington, D.C., your White House correspondent on the Black Information Network.
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4: 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On September 11, 2001, First Officer Leroy Homer Jr. was in the cockpit of United Airlines Flight 93. A skilled pilot, a devoted husband, and a proud veteran of the U.S. Air Force, Homer's life was one of dedication and courage. When terrorists hijacked the plane, Homer and the passengers faced an unthinkable choice. Knowing the stakes, they banded together, forcing the plane down in a Pennsylvania field, a selfless act that saved countless lives on the ground and stopped an attack on our nation's capital. Leroy Homer Jr.'s bravery wasn't limited to that day. He broke barriers throughout his career, inspiring young Black aviators to soar. He was more than a pilot. He was a hero, a trailblazer, and a symbol of sacrifice for greater good. As we remember Flight 93 and all the heroes and American lives that we lost on 9/11, let us also honor the legacy of Leroy Homer Jr., a Black man who showed us the true meaning of courage in the face of terror. This is Ramses Ja on your home for 24/7 Black News First, the Black Information Network.
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18: A new government-backed savings program for kids is officially rolling out, and some families could receive a free $1,000 investment from the federal government. Americans can now download the new Trump Accounts app, which will help parents manage special investment accounts designed to help children build money before adulthood. Beginning July 4th, the federal government says it will deposit $1,000 into eligible accounts for certain children. Now, here's the catch. Only children born between 2025 of January and December of 2028 can qualify for that government contribution. The money will be invested in the stock market and can later be used for major expenses like college, buying a home, or even starting a business once the child turns 18. Parents can also contribute up to $5,000 a year into the accounts, but officials are warning families to watch out for scams, saying the Treasury Department will only contact parents through official emails, not text messages or phone calls. And another important detail, families generally cannot withdraw the money early except in very limited situations. With Money News at 24 and 54 minutes past each hour, I'm Mimi Brown on your home for Black News First, the Black Information Network.
5: Misty Jordan with BIN News. Now, family visitation will resume in a New Jersey immigration center following days of clashes between police and protesters. New Jersey Governor Mikey Sherrill announced the change.
19: The Department of Homeland Security has agreed to restore family visitation.
5: The ICE detention facility has become the focus of protest over the alleged mistreatment of detainees and claims of poor conditions. Work 20 hours a week or lose CalFresh and SNAP food benefits. That's the new rule starting Monday in California that can impact more than 2.5 million people in the state. And Google is requesting approval from the federal government to release up to 32 million mosquitoes in California and Florida as a part of its debug program. The initiative looks to stop bad bugs with good bugs by releasing hordes of sterile mosquitoes to eliminate the ones that carry disease. Get BIN News now on demand 24/7 on the iHeartRadio app.
20: I'm Vanessa Tyler on the Black Information Network, your home for Black News First. Black women arming themselves. Stats have shown we are one of the fastest growing group of gun owners. Helping to educate and prepare Black women to own a gun is the mission of Naturally Armed. Joining me is the founder and CEO, Valentina Richardson Green. Valentina, welcome to the Black Information Network.
22: Thank you so much for having me.
26: Talk about Black women and gun ownership. Why are we thinking more about actually getting a gun?
22: Well, there's a few reasons why we are deciding that it's time. And that's really what it is, deciding that it's time. Personal protection, stress management, defense of family, because those are usually things that as women we are concerned with. So those are some of the real reasons why the state of the world right now is just urging people where they might have been thinking about it before. It's like, I think I need to jump on this. And that's what they've been doing.
26: Does the politics of the day come into play for this?
22: There's like a lot of historical context as it relates to firearms, the Second Amendment, and just in Black and brown communities. Many of us grew up thinking that if you were a only reason if you had a firearm, you were either a criminal, military, or law enforcement. Anything outside of that, why did you need it? But that was by design. So an unarmed person is an easily controlled person. So historically, that is how it went. But as we've grown, we've developed, we deserve to be protected. There's not enough police to save us all, and they can't get there in time. And they honestly, they don't have a requirement to protect us. They have a requirement to enforce whatever the laws are. They are not actually required to protect us.
26: We have the responsibility to protect ourselves.
22: Absolutely.
26: Education is the mission of Naturally Armed. Have you always been a gun owner? And what is it that we have to know if we decide to own a gun?
22: Well, interestingly enough, I only got into firearms 2021, and I got into it for stress management. Safety is paramount. So I stress that when I'm teaching brand new shooters, and I go as young as 9 years old.
26: Is gun ownership for everybody?
22: I say the right is for everyone, but everyone has to come to it in their own time. We're all dealing with different challenges. Life is definitely lifing for all of us, but you have to come to it in your own time.
26: If listeners want to learn more about your organization, what should they do?
22: They can email me at info@naturallyarmed.online, or they can go to my website, www.naturallyarmed.online. Or if you're an Instagram person, you can hit me up on Instagram, naturallyarmed75. Shoot me a message. Let's start a conversation, and then we'll go from there.
26: Helping us to protect ourselves, Valentina Richardson Green. Thank you so much for joining me.
22: Thank you for having me.
26: With Black News First, I'm Vanessa Tyler on the Black Information Network.
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5: At the Black Information Network, we tell the full story of how HBCUs build Black excellence from dorm rooms to diplomas and far beyond. Because when you graduate from an HBCU, you're not just a college student. You're a product of culture, history, and sacrifice. You're a reflection of all the people who couldn't go, but made sure you could. We talked to students who started scared and found confidence in every late-night study group, every professor who pushed them to do better, and every friend who said, "You got this." We talked to alumni who carry their school pride into their careers, their parenting, their activism. And we honor the staff and faculty who hold it all together behind the scenes. These campuses have seen it all. They've trained ministers and scientists, singers and senators, athletes and authors. They're not just part of Black America's story. They're the foundation of it. With Black News First, this is the Black Information Network.
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7: I don't know why we're being targeted and discriminated against before a fair trial. Our son deserves the same rights under the law that everyone is afforded to.
2: That is the mother of Carmelo Anthony, the Black teenager arrested in connection with the stabbing death of a white student during a Dallas, Texas area track meet last year. He's headed to court for trial in the coming days. The case was widely publicized, and critics say no one's paying attention to the fact Anthony says it was self-defense. Witnesses told investigators he was sitting under a rival school's team tent when the white student told him to leave. The confrontation then turned physical and deadly. The fight for respect and dignity for Black workers is going on around the country. In Philadelphia, City Council recently passed a resolution to honor Ben Fletcher. The African-American dock worker organized a strike back in 1913 when he was a longshoreman in that city. He fought to get fair wages and respect for Black workers. But today, over 100 years later, the battle for Black worker equality continues. The Reverend Gregory Holston, who is also Black, recently spoke to City Council on behalf of Ben Fletcher and his struggles back then.
8: He was surveilled, he was arrested, he was in prison. His crime was believing that working people deserved dignity and that Black and white workers together had real power.
2: And then Reverend Holston spoke on what today's Black workers are going through.
8: Low-wage subcontracted workers, non-unionized workers, many are Black and brown. Many perform some of the hardest and most dangerous work in this city while being treated as disposable.
2: Those involved with the project vow to keep up the fight against the racism and division they say many employers use to keep Black workers down. New Orleans Parish Sheriff Michelle Woodfork, a Black woman, says a new jail record system and employee error led to a man being accidentally released from jail recently.
9: We have been here approximately 23 days into my administration, and there are a number of things that we have to address, and the jail management system is just one of those things.
2: Now, the man has been rearrested. Sheriff Woodfork tells Fox 8 TV she plans to digitize records and add jail staff so this doesn't happen again. And a group called the African American Episcopal Historical Collection has discovered an early draft of the Reverend Dr. Martin Luther King Jr.'s historic letter from Birmingham Jail. Dr. King wrote the iconic letter on the margins of a copy of the New York Times, which was smuggled to him while he was in prison. He then gave the newspaper to one of his close advisors, Clarence Jones, who, as we reported, died last week, and asked him to arrange for it to be typed up. The letter was reviewed by experts who certified its authenticity. I'm Mike Stevens on your home for Black News First, the Black Information Network.
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2: Black Congressman Christian Menefee is the winner of the Democratic primary runoff in Texas. He defeated longtime Black Congressman Al Green
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32: BIN News This Hour, I'm Andrea Coleman with a look at some of the day's top stories. Coming up, two high-ranking Black officials are at the center of a salacious sex investigation. We'll have the details. More testimony from Pam Bondi regarding the Epstein files, and once again, lawmakers are not happy with what they heard. And Black artists and others are saying the big bash being thrown for America's 250th birthday is not for them. A federal judge and a deputy chief with the Atlanta Police Department are being investigated for alleged sexual encounters on the job. Special committee has been investigating allegations after a complaint was filed over the actions of U.S. District Judge Eleanor Ross and Atlanta Chief Deputy Kelly Collier. Both parties are Black. Employees reported overhearing noises coming from the judge's chambers at least five times over a two-year period. The judge has so far been issued a private reprimand and has agreed to send out apologies. As for Collier, the Atlanta Police Department says it has launched an investigation. Federal judges are appointed for life but can be subject to disciplinary action, including including censure, public or private reprimands, and temporary withholding of cases. They can only be removed through impeachment by Congress. President Obama nominated Ross to the federal bench in 2013. She was confirmed by the Senate the following year. Former Attorney General Pam Bondi has wrapped up testimony today related to the Justice Department's release of the Epstein files. Arizona Democratic Representative Yasemin Ansari said Bondi was supposed to speak under oath.
0: Instead, she is deflecting, she is refusing to answer questions, and she continues to refuse to answer specific questions about the President of the United States.
32: The closed-door hearing with the House Oversight Committee was focused on her handling of the investigation into Epstein and his accomplice, Ghislaine Maxwell. In her opening statement, Bondi acknowledged there were redaction errors in the release of the files. She also told lawmakers that oversight of the release process had been delegated to then-Deputy Attorney General Todd Blanche. A DOJ official said they were not prepared to address a potential deposition of Blanche at this time. The Commodores, Morris Day, and Young MC are among the artists backing out of the Freedom 250 concert series in Washington, D.C. The outdoor concerts are scheduled to take place on the National Mall this summer to celebrate America's 250th birthday. The series is being organized by President Trump's Freedom 250 Commission as part of the Great American State Fair. Many of the artists cite the political nature of the event as a reason for them not performing at it. Well, coming up in a couple of hours,
4: Ross Harper, Eric, and Victor King were two black babies who were used as guinea pigs, as lab rats, in a very targeted effort by the United States government.
32: Claims of another secret medical experiment on black people, this time on black infants. A renowned civil rights attorney has filed a lawsuit. We'll have details. This is BIN News This Hour. Be sure to follow us wherever you get your podcasts. I'm Andrea Coleman on the Black Information Network, home of Black News First.
5: Here's what's trending this hour. Work 20 hours a week or lose CalFresh and SNAP food benefits. That's the new rule starting Monday in California. It could impact more than 2.5 million people in the Golden State. The change affects those between 18 and 64 unless they have a child younger than 14. The group will now have to work an average of 80 hours a month with some exceptions. If they don't, they can only get benefits for 3 months every 3 years. I'm Misty Jordan, and that's what's trending.
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6: The NAACP is urging black athletes to take a closer look at where they choose to compete at the collegiate level. In a new campaign highlighted by HBCU Buzz, the civil rights organization is encouraging top black recruits to consider historically black colleges and universities, or HBCUs, as they make major decisions about their athletic futures. The group says the push is part of a broader effort tied to voting rights and representation, calling on athletes, families, and fans to think about the impact of their choices beyond field of play. The campaign also highlights the long-term influence black athletes have in college sports, not just in competition, but in shaping culture, visibility, and resources across programs nationwide. It's sparking a wider national conversation about opportunity, influence, and where black athletic talent can have the most impact. With the latest in HBCU news, I'm Morgan Wood on the Black Information Network.
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8: Cell phones have been an integral part of connecting our modern world. But did you know a Black nuclear engineer pioneered the technology for them? Henry Thomas Sampson was born in 1934 in Jackson, Mississippi. He earned his bachelor's degree in chemical engineering from Purdue University in 1956, followed by his master's degree from UCLA in 1961 and his PhD shortly after. In 1971, Henry Sampson created the Gamma Electric Cell. It's a device which produced long-lasting power to satellites. Sampson's innovation caught the attention of the Motorola Company, which then placed his patented technology into their telephones. This eventually led to the very first telephone calls being made using cell phones. Henry Sampson passed on June 4th, 2015. His genius and Black excellence helped create the globally connected world we share today. This is Tammy Eswick for the Black Information Network.
12: 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I'm Mike Strautmanis, and my history lives here.

0: Walter Anderson was a pianist, professor, composer, and the first African-American man to become head of the music department at Antioch College in 1946. This made him the first black man to chair a department outside of the nation's historically black colleges. The Zanesville, Ohio native attended Oberlin College and studied music at the Berkshire Music Center and Cleveland Institute of Music in his youth. Anderson was a pioneer in the academic world, and in 1968, he was appointed director of music programs at the National Endowment for the Arts. At the NEA, he developed grant guidelines that garnered private sector support for the arts. And in 1979, he was awarded the Special Citation for Distinguished Service to the Arts. Walter Anderson passed away in November of 2003, but his legacy continues to live on through numerous accolades and his variations in orchestration. And that's a fact. I'm Wesson Tishome for the Black Information Network.
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3: Misty Jordan with BIN News Now. Ken Paxton says his win in the Republican primary runoff sends a message that President Trump needs to be listened to. The Texas Attorney General emphasized the importance of supporting Trump during his appearance on Fox Sunday Morning Futures.
4: I think what he's trying to accomplish, most Americans want, certainly Republicans want it. And so whatever we need to do to get behind the president, I'm for, and I think that